0: Hold on a second. You know, it's one of those things that you score points and then you gave up the big return. Where was that? Yada, yada, yada. Oh, yeah. So the Packers go up 22-10, right? Kick the field goal in the third quarter. Just before the end of the third quarter, go up 22-10. What does the special teams do? They give up a 68-yard return to let the Vikings. I mean, the Vikings were on the verge of being demoralized right there, right? They felt good because they only gave up a field goal to the Packers to make it 22-10. But right now they're down in the dauber because let me go back. They had not gotten that touchdown. But anyway, that was just before halftime when Justin Jefferson scored and the Packers came down and scored again. And Jefferson had a sourpuss face. But at the end of the third quarter, the Packers go up 22-10. They still have the momentum. The Vikings are kind of down in the dauber and they give up a 68-yard kickoff return and puts the Vikings right back into Packer territory that starts at the Green Bay 28-yard line, and they get the five plays later or whatever it was, they get the touchdown pass to T.J. Hockenson. So just when you think things are going your way in special teams, they rear their ugly head like they did in that key moment. Let's go back to the talk and text line, 920-393-1075. Leonard, you're on the Fan.
1: Rookie, LaFleur blew it. There was no way he should have took those points off the board, especially when you don't have a running game and having Jordan Love to try to sneak in when the Vikings were, they were ready for it. There was no way. I mean, it's time for the Caleb Johnson time. You know, I mean, it's time for him. Why didn't they put him in them, you know? I mean, it was more sensible that, you know, Marshawn Lloyd is just not the one. You know, 30 yards.
0: Well, they didn't run the ball. I mean, who are they gonna run? They didn't. I didn't think Marshawn Lloyd was awful. I thought the offensive line was awful. You know what? Who are you gonna run? You know everybody that you know. Who are they gonna run?
1: Well, Caleb Johnson. I mean.
0: Well, he just got here. I mean, they don't know anything about him. I mean, you're gonna go with the guy that's in your system. I mean, they didn't have anything going. You know, in the running department, and that's on the offensive line.
1: Well, Caleb Johnson could be next.
0: By the way, Leonard, appreciate the phone call. And not only on top of that, they weren't technically run blitzes, but the way they were bringing pressure on everything, the lanes were clogged. Remember, I remember the old Pittsburgh Steelers. They'd call it a run blitz. But being the Vikings, were blitzing the entire time. They're clogging the lanes. They had nothing going. Gene in New Holstein.
2: Gene from New Holstein.
0: I already said that.
2: Taking the field goal. Take the field goal, changes the outcome. Four penalties in a row. Bad call. Bad call after bad call. Not fair. Not fair. Defense looks strong. Makes me consider not needing Joe Barry back.
0: All right. Well, now we know. Note to self, no more phone calls from Gene from New Holstein. Already in week one, I got to block him on the postgame show. Let's go back here. Eli, you're on Green Bay Game Day here on The Fan.
3: I would just like to talk about how this was not a Packers offense and a Packers defense loss. This was a Matt LaFleur loss because he is not out there yelling at the referees about their horrendous calling. I mean, half of those calls, obviously, or may not, but they definitely led to a Vikings favor. How did they not?
0: Well, as I said before, they missed a couple of calls on the Packers, too, a couple of key calls on face masks that would have been played big parts in drives as well. But Matt LaFleur could run out onto the field and scream and holler at the officials. That's not going to do anything. Appreciate the phone call. If you want to blame Matt LaFleur, you don't blame him for not screaming at the officials. You blame him for not making any adjustments offensively to help free up Jordan Love to get him protection or make things a little bit easier on him, like J.J. Watt was talking about sliding the line, sliding the pocket. Instead, he was under constant barrage all night long. Tina and Egan behind enemy lines. You're on Green Bay Game Day.
4: Hey, Rookie. How are you?
0: I'm doing well. How are you?
4: Well, trying to navigate the light rail line.
0: Uh-oh.
4: But I will say this. I know. I will say this. Yes, the offensive line. So, I mean, I don't think I've ever seen Jordan throw so many off-schedule backflip throws in one game. And I don't know how long. Like, it didn't look good.

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3: Rookie, I hope you're having a good night. I know it's been rough for all us Packer fans, but also want to say when I met you a couple of years ago at a gas station, you are a darn friendly guy, and everyone listening to me sounds the same in person. It's crazy.
2: Thank you.
3: Anyways, you're welcome. I have 2 points. Number one, I think we're all pointing to the same problem in our team, and it's not LaFleur. It is our general manager inability to draft a cohesive, good offensive line. We saw it break down in multiple places today. We couldn't run the ball. That is a big part of the foundation of Matt LaFleur's offense, running the ball. And you can blame it on the running backs. There was no holes. There was nothing. I mean, Sean Ryan had a couple penalties that were inexcusable. You look at even Morgan. I was doubtful going into the season about Morgan. Now I'm even more doubtful. It scares me. The number two thing is, I know you mentioned we had penalties that were not called, but on that drive where they capitalized, they had two penalties, including the one that was extra weight on the quarterback.
2: Yeah.
3: That were a bunch of BS.
2: Yeah.
3: And that changed the game in my mind. It really changed the game. I mean, you can call a play here and there, but those two calls on that drive changed the game. But that's why, again, go back. Don't blame LaFleur. Blame Brian Gutekunst's inability to hit the most important thing in our team, the offensive line. Anyway, have a good day, Rookie.
2: Yeah, well, appreciate the phone call. I'm still putting this on LaFleur. And I do agree with the weight penalty. You know, those are game changers, and you know, when you see some penalties and they get together, you know, like the Matthew Golden penalty on the touchdown, that was the touchdown to Christian Watson, right? Flags come in, and it looks like it's going to be a block in the back. The referees come together, talk about it, pick up the flag, touchdown stands. Now, I don't know if you can do that because I don't know if enough eyes are in the backfield on the quarterback or not. But, you know, something like that seems like, you know, a referee comes in and says, the hands came out. You know, he wasn't trying to put the full body weight on him. For crying out loud, it's football, man. Football. But that's the way it is in today's football. Nick, you're on Green Bay Game Day on The Fan.
4: Hello?
2: Nick, go ahead.
4: Oh, this is Scott, but yeah, hey, you're not going to do anything if you don't have an offense line. You can have all the weapons you can muster, but if you have no line like what we saw today, it's going to be a long year. And Gutekunst did not do LaFleur any favors by setting up this offensive line over the years. And I tell you, I'm not surprised that a Hockley sucks at officiating. His dad did too. So only difference, they weren't playing the Cowboys today. They're playing the Vikings. You have a good one.
2: Yeah, appreciate the phone call. Back to the phones we go. And James, you're on Green Bay Game Day on The Fan.
5: Hey, I totally agree that the game changed after we kicked the field goal, went up 22-10. We kicked off and we let the Vikings return the kickoff 68 yards. And give them a short field, and they score a touchdown, and they're right back in the game in no time. When is our special teams going to stand up and make plays that count? I mean, it's great to see the new kicker kicking the long field goals and everything, but right there, if we could have just made the Vikings go 70 yards instead of 28 yards to score a touchdown, that changed the whole game right there. All of a sudden, it's 22-10, and five plays later, it's 22-17, just like that. And I agree. Brian Gutekunst should take some of the criticism for that offensive line. They're horrible. And if that team doesn't have an offensive line this year, they're not going to be able to run the ball. They're not going to be able to protect Love. You better have a backup quarterback ready to go. So that's all I got to say.
2: Yeah, I appreciate the phone call. You know, it'll be interesting because I don't know what the Jets' defensive scheme is, but how do you not look at that tape if you're a defensive coordinator for another team that's going to play the Packers here in the near future, whether you're the Jets or the Falcons coming down the pike, Buccaneers in a few weeks, and look at it and go, man, this line is a sieve, pressure, pressure, pressure. Because they had the stats at halftime that

0: know, when he was under pressure and essentially scrambling for his life, the numbers aren't there. You give Jordan Love a clean pocket, and like most quarterbacks, he can pick you apart, and he did. Back to the phones. Spencer, you're on Green Bay Game Day here on The Fan.
1: How you doing?
0: Good. How are you?
1: Not too bad. Hey, three things. Hey, at least I know one. Tell Jackson those cotton jerseys were a little tight yesterday. And then also, Mike LaFleur didn't choke in the fourth quarter. So tough game today. Think it's going to be a long year. Thanks, rookie.
0: All right, Spencer, appreciate the phone call. 920-393-1075. You're on Green Bay Game Day here on The Fan. Who's this? Go ahead.
2: Yeah. So kind of trying to process what we just all witnessed. I'm going to start with a couple of good things. It was good to see Tucker Kraft out there. He looked pretty solid. Bo Melton, even though he got kind of a pay cut over the weekend, he performed admirably. Nice catch, good tackle on special teams, nice return. I thought Brandon Cisse, even though he got beat, that's Justin Jefferson out there. So he looked pretty good for a rookie in his first game against one of the elites. Now, unfortunately, to the bad. I thought Jordan Love looked solid. I wonder if some of it was him maybe not reading the assignments as far as blocking. You know, granted, the offensive line was a turnstile, and I think that's on Gutekunst and LaFleur. I think the Banks signing last year is really starting to affect us in a negative way. I mean, you know that Flores is going to throw a ton of pressure at you. So I'm surprised they had such long, drawn-out plays. I thought from a play-calling standpoint, you would have, you know, quick hitters, you know, things that get them on their heels. They were having a lot of success with a short, those short drop passes over the middle because everybody's coming. So the middle of the field was wide open.
0: Yeah.
2: And they had so many opportunities. And for the people that are talking about the refs, okay, the passer or the rough in the passer was kind of questionable. He did put the cornerback when he had contact past 5 yards, legit. Shouldn't it happen? Tic-tac call, but it was by the letter of the law, yeah. We can't blame the officials. We got some calls that Aaron Jones' call was egregious. I mean, to say that the little touch of his dread affected him in any way.
0: Yeah, that kind of, I think they got a break on that, too. I would agree with you on that. That was
2: a huge play.
0: Yeah.
2: Because now that they had to punt.
0: Yeah.
2: The two face masks would have affected us in a negative way. I can't make anything on the refs. I know we want to do that, but we have to look at ourselves. The play calling, I know a lot has been said now about this 4th and 1, taking points off the board. If you're going to do that, you better have something dialed up. Better than a quarterback dive with nobody. You better do like a tuck or not the tuck play, but the push.
0: Well, yeah, you know, with Tucker Kraft, they've run that play with Tucker Kraft in the past, right?
2: Exactly. And, and maybe not Kraft, maybe, you know, Jonnu Smith or somebody, because I don't want, you know, Tucker to sign for a bunch of money. You don't want to put him in, you know, in the harm's way right there. Or even just a little quick hitch out to the bottom or a wheel route where it was something a little more clever than that. It seems like, well, we don't have any play.
0: You know what that was? You know what that was? That was the fact that Josh Jacobs is suspended.
2: Yeah.
0: Because if fourth and one, if they're going to run the football on that, if Josh Jacobs is playing, he gets the ball there, I'll bet.
2: But that's a personnel issue, and that's the responsibility of the coaching staff.
0: Yeah.
2: But thanks for your time. Everybody just, like, take a breath. It's only week one.
0: I appreciate the phone call. Yep, thank you very much. Appreciate the phone call, 920-393-1075. A few more that I've got to come up for air here on Green Bay Game Day, but we've got a long ways to go here on The Fan and the Free Fan app. Lauren, you're on Green Bay Game Day here on The Fan.
3: Hi. So, I heard the last guy talking just a moment ago about, like, a bunch of the coaching issues, and I'm just going to be blunt here. Why is Matt LaFleur still our head coach?
0: Because Policy signed him. Ed Policy signed him to a contract extension.
3: Yeah, but why? I mean, yes, he signed it. Yeah, thanks. There you go. But why? What did he see in him? Because you saw the game today. They look completely unprepared. You know, I mean,
0: well, they were prepared in the first half, but then they didn't make adjustments as the game went along. That's the big thing. And that's one of the things about Matt LaFleur that people talk about all the halftime adjustments, this, that, and the other thing, if you believe in all that stuff. But as the game went along, they didn't do anything to, at least it didn't look like it to the naked eye that they were doing anything differently to try and protect Jordan Love.
3: Yeah, exactly. And, this has been happening too often. This happened in the playoffs last year against the Bears. And it's just, I mean, maybe this is just me, but it seems like every season we have regressed. You know, like the simplest things, like I get it, he started with Aaron Rodgers and he had a few good seasons. But then even with him, like there was a 13-3, then kind of a lesser 13-3, and then Jordan Love took over. We had that one good year, and then each year it's been seventh seed, and then a lesser seventh seed. In a sense, like first one you lose to the Eagles, second one you lose to the Bears, and now you come out after having a whole offseason, a whole summer, a whole training camp, a whole preseason, and you lay an egg like that in the fourth quarter.
0: Yeah.
3: I mean, if it were up to me, if it were up to me, he'd be the football and I'd be the punter. If it were up to me.
0: Hey, appreciate the phone caller and thank you very much. 920-393-1075. Doug, you're on Green Bay Game Day.
4: Hey, rookie, Doug.
0: Yep.
4: I'll try to make it quick. Best thing that happened in that game for the Vikings was Kyler Murray going down. He put Carson Wentz in the game. Sure, he made mistakes early, but he stayed the course, stayed calm, patient. And they just waited for the Packers to screw up, and they took advantage of it. You know, that was the best thing that happened to them. Why? And here on our offensive line, we had the same offensive line basically play the whole preseason. Now you go into week one with a totally revamped offensive line. What did they do? Maybe they practiced together a little bit. But to me, that's just ludicrous in itself to go out there like that. And now to our defensive backs, who everybody seems to praise, like our safeties are just great all world. Xavier McKinney, when are you going to get your dreadlocks and your head out of your butt? You haven't done anything for a year and a half. That game was on you as far as the defense goes in those last two or three touchdowns that the Vikings scored. It was all right on you. And, Brandon, why did they pull Brandon Cisse out of the game and put Carrington Valentine in? Did he get hurt or what?
0: I don't know anything about that. We'll have to wait and see. I didn't hear, so I don't know. We'll see when we play Mike McCarthy or Matt LaFleur. Mike McCarthy. I got Mike McCarthy in my mind like somebody else did. Matt LaFleur's press conference. Doug, appreciate the phone call. Here's the thing. You know, Doug talks about the best thing for the Vikings is when the Packers knocked out Kyler Murray. So here's the thing, right? Kyler Murray, Carson Wentz, two totally different types of quarterbacks. You game plan all week long for Kyler Murray, and what's one of the things that he can do? Run, and we saw a little bit of that in early on before he went down with the injury. And then you bring in Carson Wentz, who hasn't taken any first-string reps during the week because that's not how it goes. He's a statue back there in the pocket. He doesn't run. But somehow, some way, it gets off to a little bit of a slow start, but the Vikings are able to shift plans from Kyler Murray to Carson Wentz and do things that fit Carson Wentz, and suddenly their game plan shifts. Packers, they can't shift their game plan, though. Blitz, blitz, blitz, under pressure, under pressure, under pressure, and they do nothing different. They do nothing to protect Jordan Love. The Vikings have to have their quarterback knocked out, and they have to shift from two different styles of quarterback play in their game plan to their backup quarterback, who's a statue, and they do it. Meanwhile, the Packers can't make any adjustments to the defense that keeps coming at them left and right. One more than I do have to take a break. You're on Green Bay Game Day on The Fan.
5: Yeah, hey, Chris and Oshkosh. What's up, Rook?
0: Hey, Chris, how you doing?
5: Yeah, I'll get right to it. I mean, kind of tough. Honestly, I feel like they were affecting the head. Jordan, that fourth quarter, it sticks out a lot how many times on the right side there, Reed was left wide open with a corner blitz, and it's like, just dump it to the right, dump it to the right. Like, it's right there, you know, slants. Just run slants in that inside. It's so open. I know one of your callers already mentioned that. That was pretty obvious to me. I don't think that Jordan was making the right decisions. There's a play where when he throws that interception on the other side of the field, wide open. I don't know what he's –
0: late in the game, it's just chaos and they're just in desperation mode.
5: I get it. But, you know, at the same time, if we know they're all they're going to do is blitz and blitz, right, they got to be these short passes. They have to be – you know, he did go to that side. To me, it's like scan the field a little bit. I just don't think Favre or Rodgers would have actually not taken in and looked a little bit more at who was where and how they were lined up. I just feel like it was pretty much too obvious to me that that guy is either coming or if I run a short route and make a – you know, an audible of some kind to just get him the ball. Kraft was wide open on that interception. That's what I was thinking, right up the middle. Just beautiful. I mean, you could have Kraft him to death up the middle. So I think we'll make our adjustments come the Vikings again later in the year. But I will say, just I don't know, just because of the athleticism of Love, I feel like the refs let those Vikings just push him, like chuck him after plays, and he'd go flying down, and there's no flag. But if you were to do that to Wentz, old white dude, they're going to be calling flags on us left and right. I got to think that if you really are honest, did you see some of those hits and pushes they were getting away with on Love towards the end of plays? No, you don't think so? You think you can just push
0: I like,
5: around like
0: I like football. I like football.
5: I do too. And they also just, they had another one where they landed on Love, full weight, no call. So I think you could put together an easy compilation, send it to the NFL and go, all right, here. Can you please let our quarterback play this season? Because he ain't going to make it out of the Jets game, in my opinion, right now. He ain't going to make it out.
0: Chris and Oshkosh, appreciate the phone call. Thank you very much. You know, when you talk about, you know, shorter routes, is that on the play caller? Or is that on the guy that Matt LaFleur says can command the line of scrimmage better than anybody's ever seen in terms of, you know, setting protections to a certain degree, although they were bringing everybody, or calling, changing the play and going, I got to get this ball out of my hand quickly, and it's got to be a short pass over the middle or a slant or whatever it may be. But whatever it is, they didn't make adjustments. I got to take a break. We've gone almost 50 minutes with straight phone calls here on Green Bay Game Day, the postgame show. Don't worry. It's a break. Come back. We'll try to get your voice heard. I'm stacked up on the lines. I'm stacked up on the talk and text line. I'm stacked up on Facebook. I'm here for you. It was what was the final? Got out of control. 39-22. Vikings over the Packers. Green Bay Game Day, the postgame show on the Fan and the Free Fan app.
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0: And we are back on Green Bay Game Day, the post-game show, the Fan, the free Fan app, 39-22. The Packers melt down in the second half, primarily the fourth quarter, and the Minnesota Vikings knock off the Green Bay Packers in the season opener. Again, 39-22 is the final. 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Scott, you're on Green Bay Game Day here on The Fan.
1: Yeah, good evening. Appreciate your, the good work you do on these trying games or fans event or whatever. But the boy Blunder lived up to my nickname for him today. On the road, you never, never take points off the board. They would have been up by 8. And then if they didn't botch that extra point early in the game, they could have been up by 9. But you never take points off the board, especially on the road. I mean, that is just inexcusable to do something like that. And then one of your previous callers was saying, well, Love was missing guys. Yeah, it's easy to miss guys when you got when the lookout block is in full effect over there. He's getting his butt kicked, and he doesn't have time to make the reads and make the throws. It's hard to do it when you're on, under constant pressure right away.
0: Yeah, everything you said. I can't add on to that. Scott, good to hear from you. It's been a while. Scott, our resident Michigan Wolverine fan on top of it, they squeaked out a win over the weekend. 920-393-1075. We go to the great state of Washington where Dave joins us on Green Bay Game Day. Hi, Dave.
2: Hi, Rook. Thanks also for doing this. So I'm an old enough Packer fan. I can remember the 1960 season. Vividly. And unlike the current coach, the coach then learned his lesson in the championship game that year. I'm not saying categorically, Rook, you never take the points off the board, but it all depends on the situation.
0: Sure.
2: If it gives you a first down, maybe. If it allows you to run out the clock, absolutely. But in this situation, as the previous caller said, on the road with 8-9 minutes left to play, you don't run the risk of turning the momentum, which, and by the way, I was with you. Wayne and Rock did their best to try to sell that decision. I'm yelling at my wife, no, no, no. You take the points, you keep the points.
0: Yeah, I agree. I mean, like I said, they were convincing, and they almost had me. And like I said, no, I've always said it. I've never changed my mind. I've always said it from day one. I like points, and you're dead on about the circumstances. And I know it still remains a one-score game, but it remains an 8-point game then, and it's a touchdown and a 2-point conversion. And then when you fall behind, it starts changing things for you, you know, starts playing with your mind a little bit. I don't like it. I just don't like it. It's so funny because if you're old enough to remember the Packers in the 60s, you're old enough. Like I'm old enough. I'm not quite that old, but I'm old enough to know that back in the day, you never went for it on fourth down, right? Fourth and inches, fourth and one. And probably back in the day, there are some circumstances where you should have gone for it on fourth. But the pendulum has swung so far to the other side where everybody goes for it. It's just crazy. And I was driving home from reffing hockey this morning, and the early games were going on. They were about 15 minutes into the early games, and I'm listening to the fan, and they're going around. And already, like 15 minutes into the season, there's all these coaches that were going for it on fourth down, and the guy's going, they didn't get it, they didn't get it. And the guy's like, I'm old enough to remember when you never went for it on fourth down. It just boggles my mind sometimes.
2: Absolutely. As Vince said, getting points puts pressure on the opposition. By taking the points off the board, you give the Vikings an opportunity to even further reverse the momentum. There was already a play.
0: Yeah.
2: It made no sense whatsoever.
0: Dave in Washington, thank you so much for calling in tonight. We'll hope to talk with you soon.
2: Okay.
0: Thanks, Dave. From Dave to a coherent phone call, I think we go to the CFO and probably an incoherent phone call. CFO, you're on Green Bay Game Day.
3: Hey, Rook, like I've been saying all season long, you got three stooges running the show in Green Bay. You got Policy, Gutenkunst, and LaFailure. How could you give this coach a raise and extension? It's the same thing as last year. He can't finish, and the team is undisciplined. How many penalties did they have today? 13, was it?
0: I haven't looked at the team stats yet, but they were racking them up early in that first half.
3: And I've said this before. You look at the number of Pro Bowlers on this team. There aren't any. And McKinney, they're paying that guy, I don't know what they're paying him. He doesn't do anything. Nothing. Terrible. Thanks, Ross.
0: CFO, appreciate the phone call, 920-393-1075. Let's go here, I believe. Z-Man, you're on Green Bay Game Day on The Fan.
4: Hey, rookie, thanks for taking my call, and thanks for doing what you do
0: you
4: for
0: bet.
4: All of us out here, man. I appreciate it. Really do.
0: Thank okay? you.
4: Hey, man, tell you what, I listened to what you have to say when you first opened up your show. Can't agree with you more. I actually thought Jordan had a pretty good day considering what he was up against with 84.5% blitz.
5: Hey, man, tell you what, I listened to what you have.
0: Oh, my bad, Z-Man. That's on me. That's on me, Z-Man. I apologize for that. Let's do this. Let me go here and try to regroup. That is Operator Air. Z-Man, I apologize. Get back to me. Let's go to Florida. Greg, you're on Green Bay Game Day here on The Fan.
7: Hey, Rook, I've been dying to talk to you for a couple of years now. It's been a while. Listen, I wonder, you know, with the coaching, what do they talk about on the sidelines the second half? Is the position coaches with the line guys, are they communicating? What are they talking about over there for two quarters? How are they going about this? And then as far as Jordan, he's played enough backyard football that when you know it, you can't just go back and stand in this spot. How about just moving around and trying to create some stuff? He's good at that. He can run.
0: Yeah, but I mean, are you trying to put this on Jordan Love? Because he was under a lot of pressure. And I mean, he was trying to. I got to be honest with you. I mean, if you want to put some sort of percentage on Jordan Love, it's like 1%. I thought he was playing very well with the deck stacked against him with that offensive line. And then it obviously just snowballed in the second half. I mean, he was under fire. Even when he was getting rid of the ball, there was somebody right there to, you know, to knock him down, to tackle him. I mean, he was.
7: Okay, so what's going to happen next week?
0: Well, hopefully they fix it, but I can't promise you that they're going to. Next week, they're probably not going to face as an aggressive defense as they did with Minnesota. And, you know, all the conversation in the locker room this week leading up to the game was about Brian Flores and the aggressive defense, and he likes to blitz and this, that, and the other thing. I don't think they're expecting him to blitz 84% of the time, but that's what he did in the first half. And I would imagine that it was somewhat along those lines in the second half as well, until late in the game when they had a couple score lead and they didn't have to blitz.
7: And should a defensive coordinator been roaming the sidelines?
0: I mean, I guess you want to let him go where he's comfortable, don't you? I mean, it's either up in the booth or down in the sidelines, and he can talk to the team. I don't think that has anything to do with it.
7: Really?
0: I don't. I want my coach to coach from where he's comfortable.
7: So it's either going to be the coaching this week or the players, or could it be both?
0: Well, what do you mean by that?
7: Well, the players, either we don't have good enough players.
0: Well, yeah, they don't on the offensive line right now, that's for sure.
7: Well, this is the Green Bay Packers, for God's sake.
0: Yeah, it is, but, you know.
7: Come on.
0: I hear you.
7: Come on. You've been around Green Bay long enough for you to say that. Come on.
0: Yeah. Greg in Florida, appreciate the phone call. I got to let you go. I got to take another break. We're an hour, a few minutes past an hour into the program. I think I'm going to be hanging around here late for you guys. I think I'm going to be hanging around here late for you because there's a lot of people. They got a lot of things to get off their chest, and I'm here for you. 920-393-1075. That is the Verlo Mattress Talk and Text Line. Z-Man, if you're still out there listening, get back to me. My fault. Operator Air cutting you off. I apologize. 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
0: 39-22 Vikings over the Packers in an unbelievable fourth quarter rally to kind of shock Green Bay and Green Bay Nation. Green Bay goes to 0-1 on the season. The Vikings go to 1-0. 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We go out to sunny California where Eric joins us here on Green Bay Game Day. Hi, Eric.
31: Hey, Rook. Hey, good to talk to you again. Wish it was under better circumstances.
0: Right.
31: You could say it was a fourth quarter rally. I call it more of a fourth quarter meltdown, but that said, I was sort of with Wayne and Larry on that. Like, hey, maybe let's take the points off the board and go for the kill shot, until I remembered who it was that was actually going to call the play on fourth down. And that would be he of the deer in the headlights, choke artist under pressure, Matt LaFleur. He, something happens. He can call a great game in the first half when there's not that much pressure. But when the rubber hits the road, he gets way out ahead of his skis and calls potentially the worst play call possible. That was fourth and more than a yard. You do not call a quarterback sneak unless you're the Kansas City Chiefs or somebody that has that push down to perfection. We don't. That is not the play call on fourth down.
0: Yeah.
31: So we're exactly where we were last year, except we have a far off, apparently a way worse offensive line that cannot run block in between the tackles, cannot protect. I was about to say, hey, special teams are looking up until we give up the kick return at the worst possible time. So I don't want to get up. It's one game on the road, tough environment, but this was one that, again, had it.
0: Yeah.
31: Twice last year, had it. This is happening way too often. And I don't think the guy should have been extended because I don't see anything changing, especially from a play-calling standpoint. Thanks again, Russ. Yeah. I appreciate your time.
0: Eric, appreciate you out in California. I hope to hear from you again throughout the course of the season. Yeah, the more things change, the more they stay the same, right? Tracy, you're on Green Bay Game Day here on The Fan.
1: Rook, man, how are you?
0: I'm doing good.
1: Good, good. You know, again, I like the previous caller, man. He said it's just one game. It is just one game. But the problem is one game in the division in what will likely be a pretty tight division this year. At least we hope as Packer fans that it's a tight division this year. So I think that's the challenge. I mean, that fourth down call, that was the momentum play, quite frankly, of the game, I believe. I mean, they had the game pretty much well in hand, or they controlled it, you know, for the most part up until that play. Again, take the points on the road. We all know that. I think one of the callers, you know, 30 minutes ago, who's sage in wisdom, he was talking about it. He's been around since the 60s. But true, right? You just take the points when you're on the road. That notwithstanding, you saw some good things. A couple good things was that, you know, looks like Tucker Kraft is no worse for the wear. He's coming back looking exactly like himself. Number nine, Watson, mm-hmm. Have a day, young man. Mm-hmm. Have a day. So I think those and the 59 would have probably been good from 60 something plus. Mm-hmm. Now he missed wide right. We get it on an extra point. Get it. But that didn't cost. That truly didn't cost him the game, and he actually had the points that would have put them up by eight as well. Mm-hmm. So, you know, I think some positives there that I want to at least throw out there. And defensively, they held their own for a big portion of this game. And granted, against a backup quarterback who has no wheels at all, I get it. But they had enough of a plan together that they stymied that offense pretty well with quality wide receivers and tight ends on that side of the field as well. So it was the mistakes of the coaching staff, meaning mainly LaFleur here in the second half that cost them, actually not even second half, we'll call it a quarter and a half of the second half, right? Because they led 29-10 with five or so minutes to go. So take the lumps, I guess, this game and see what happens. I mean, the Jets won this week, so they're due for a loss next week. So if they can turn it around next week, maybe we get a better outcome and maybe Packer fans can say, all right, let's breathe a little bit and see what this season's gonna shape up to be. We know what last season was. That was last season. Maybe, you know, it's maybe writing's on the wall this year, but it's one game, so it can't be on the wall yet.
0: Tracy, appreciate the phone call. There are things that were good in that game, which obviously get covered up because of the debacle in the second half and primarily the fourth quarter. But we don't have time to get to the good stuff right now. We got to get to the complaining, and I'm all here for it because it's too much like it was last year. Six games in a row now, by the way, that the Packers have lost. Last five games last year, first one this year, and again, leading in the second half, leading in the fourth quarter, and you can't do anything offensively, you can't do anything defensively. That's why I asked Javon Bullard in the locker room last week. I said, I know it's a new season, but just in general, how bad do you guys just need to win a football game? Last time they won a game was December 7th last year. Let's go over here. Thomas in Manitowoc, you're on Green Bay Game Day on The Fan.
6: Oh, what's up, Rick? I had to keep calling. I got to keep calling. I had to get in here on this one because it was just frustrating to watch. But
31: my top of my head, I keep thinking about is how we've been saying all season we was worried about it was the offensive line. And my God, in that fourth quarter, it showed his ugly head. And it was to the point where they was getting through. It was blitzing, but they was just getting through. There was no push. They couldn't run the ball at all. That's a huge problem. If you can't run the ball, you're going to make Love get killed out there. He'll get hit so many times. And I kept saying, like, protect him. Protect Love because he's getting knocked down every play.
0: Mm-hmm.
31: You know, yeah, he could throw it. He got some receivers to throw it to, but if you can't run the ball and keep him honest and get a clean pocket, what's the point? But the most important thing I really harp at the Packers is they can't finish games. Like, we cannot finish games to save our lives. Like, it's no – I don't understand why Matt LaFleur gets a pass all the time. You know,
0: I don't think he's getting a pass. Who's giving him a pass? I mean, that's what everybody's talking about. Everybody's talking about that.
31: Yeah, because last year, because I was telling him, like, I think Matt LaFleur should not be there. I mean, I'll be completely honest. This front office do not know how to evaluate offensive linemen at all. Like, I don't get how you get guys, you draft them as a center, you move them to guard, they don't know what they're doing. Like, they had your best running back was Tom, whatever his name, you know what I'm talking about, but it was like they couldn't do anything right after they didn't get that field goal. It was like, and then looked up a warranty for a field goal. When you call in a fourth down play and you're going to go for it, you got to get a better job than doing a quarterback sneak. So this is the same person that was getting on Aaron Rodgers and say, oh, I got a better guy that could call the plays where I want to do it. But when you get a guy that's not going to challenge you for not calling the quarterback sneak, oh, yeah, that's going to be your fault, Matt LaFleur. Like, you know Aaron Rodgers might look at you like, yeah, I'm not calling it. We're going to be all with something else to this. But this is all on Matt LaFleur. He wants to be the man, but he still ain't doing the job.
0: Yeah.
31: He stopped doing.
0: Yeah. Thomas, I appreciate the phone call. Thank you very much. You know, it's so funny because we're so used to seeing this, right? So when the Packers go up 22-10 on the field goal by Trace Mack, then they promptly give up the 68-yard kickoff return, right? And the Vikings are at the Packers' 28-yard line. And six plays later, they have the touchdown pass to T.J. Hockenson to make it 22-17. Who didn't think, oh boy, here we go again? I know I did. And that may be negativity, but I call it reality because we've seen the ending to that movie so many times, right? Because, I mean, right when you go up 22-10, the last thing you need to do is give up a big play to get the Vikings sparked again. And they give up a 68-yard kickoff return. Six plays later, they're in the end zone. So that whole two-score lead is down to one score in the blink of an eye. And who wasn't thinking, oh boy, here we go again. Now, Z-Man, my apologies to begin with. Welcome back to the program. I'm sorry, what you got?
2: Oh, man. Yeah, no problem, Rucker. Hey, it is what it is. You know, you and I have talked many, many times. But again, thank you for doing what you do. But you just kind of capsulize exactly where we're at as much as the other callers as well. You know, hey, you've got to answer that touchdown with something. A long drive, no points I'll take, but you got to do something. So then, you know, Smack puts it up through the uprights, okay, and, you know, hey, we're up 22, and I'm thinking, hey, worst case scenario, fluke call down the field, you know, they get a personal foul, whatever the case might be, and they punch it in. I'm at least good for another roll because we got 10 minutes to go in the game, and I'm on the road in a hostile environment where we can't score a point hardly at all, punching it in. Takes the points off the board. At home, I'm in on the call. Away, I'm not in on the call. Okay, so that changed the entire dynamics of the game. Obviously, hindsight 2020. But, man, this guy and you and I have been talking about it last year. Rookie catches a break. Policy comes in, rubber stamps it because he doesn't want to make a big change. At the end of the day, he was still making the same errors last year for our team when it came to critical calls. He wants to step up and be the guy. I appreciate that, but he's not thinking about the big picture here. You got to take the 3 points, man. To at least guard yourself in case of the, I don't know what's going to happen. So he doesn't, and here we are again. So my question to you, Rook, and to everybody that's out there, How long of a leash do we give this guy? How long do we sign him?
0: Nobody knows. I don't think anybody really knows.
2: They're going to announce the contract.
0: Yeah. And they're not going to, right? They're not going to.
2: No, they're not.
0: I mean, I know you're kind of asking the question, how long do we give? And when you say that, you mean Ed Policy and the Packers. That's a great question. It's a great question. But, yeah. I mean, I cannot believe that they are going to pull the plug on this season. I mean, because that's admitting that you made a mistake, right? You got to be able to look in the mirror and go, I made a mistake, and we got to pull the plug on this. I mean, if they start 0-5, I mean, I don't know how bad it's got to get, let's say, before they pull the plug. Now, I'm going to think positive. I'm going to think that it's not going to get bad because I think they have a get-right game over the next couple of weeks when they go to New York next weekend, and then they have the home opener on Thursday night against the Falcons.
2: Rook, is it fair enough to say this? Because I mean, it's not just the listeners. I mean, you got Bill Huber. You got sports guys. Half the nation out there called for him to roll.
0: Yeah,
2: okay. Didn't. Okay, so now you roll into this. I don't think it happens midseason. That would be an embarrassment for Policy. Totally agree with it. Okay, but could we say this? If it's a non-playoff deal, 8-9, 9-8. I don't think 9-8 gets them in this year. Okay, so and I think they're a 9-8 team, maybe 8-9. Okay, so. If they don't make the playoffs and we give the man a raise, how do you roll with it again next year, Rook? Okay, so that's where I'm going big picture. Not going to happen midseason, but love the show. Just got to tell you, this is a rinse and repeat again, man.
0: Yeah.
2: And you know what? I'm going to tell you, everybody takes the points on the road in a hostile environment when you can't put the ball in the end zone and they're blitzing 84% of the time. Man, just stop the rush, slow them down, and play the clock out. Because you can't be beat with 8 points up, okay? Might not win, but you can't be beat. And from that point on, it was an onslaught. Touchdown, touchdown, touchdown. I think our defense kind of just got flushed out. I actually liked Gannon's game plan in the first half. I thought Love played great.
0: Mm-hmm.
2: So I thought tackling was good. I thought special teams was an improvement. Had a couple glitches. But overall, everything besides Matt LaFleur, was a plus. So, love you, and thank you for taking my call.
0: Yeah, Z-Man, thanks for getting back in. I certainly appreciate it. It's going to be a great question. Hopefully it doesn't get to that point, right? Because then the season's gone bad. I would much rather them play well, make the playoffs, do whatever it is that they need to do. But we'll see if it's an on-playoff year. We'll see what they decide to do. You know, look, Ron Wolf, 1999, right? 1999, he hires Ray Rhodes. It's a bad year. He looks at it. He sees it. Yada, yada, yada. He pulls the plug on it after 1 year because Ron Wolf didn't give two bleeps about whether it made him look bad or whatever. He essentially said, I made a mistake and I'm going to correct said mistake. If it goes ugly for the Packers, we'll see if Ed Policy has the same thing where he can admit it and go, you know what? My bad. I made a mistake, but I'm not going to let it fester. I'm going to correct it. All right, we're going to take a break here on Green Bay Game Day, the postgame show. Vikings over the Packers, 39-22. When we come back, we're going to hear from Matt LaFleur. Everybody's on him, rightfully so. We're going to hear what the coach has to say about the loss tonight to Minnesota when we come back on The Fan and the Free Fan app.
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0: 39-22, Vikings over the Packers, season opener, colossal meltdown. in the second half, primarily the fourth quarter for Green Bay, turning a 19-10, actually a 22-10 lead into a 39-22 loss. I don't know how that seems possible, but it is, and the Packers managed to do that. Quickly here, a handful of emails. TheFanAcumulus.com. We'll hear from Coach Matt LaFleur in just a moment. Lorna says, did you keep track of all the non-calls on the Vikings? Nance and Watt were also biased against us, but in the third quarter actually said Love has been hit 8 times, no sacks. There were no penalties on those hits, which included a helmet-to-helmet. Announcers say they were surprised he managed to stand for the next throw. This is wrong, says Lorna. Well, it goes both ways, but I mean, look, the most critical call worked against the Packers was probably the body weight on Carson Wentz when, you know, and look, they said, even J.J. Watt says, you know, what do you want a defensive guy to do? He's got his hands out trying to brace himself, and then they brought the referee analyst in, and he said, yeah, I don't get that either. So they weren't, you know, completely biased against the Packers, I didn't think. And, you know, and the Packers were lucky to get a couple of calls, too. Couple of face masks that were missed. Aaron Jones, I'm not convinced that Aaron Jones was down by contact when he went on that 85-yard run or whatever it was when he stumbled and came through and then got up and ran more. And even if he was brushed when he was coming through the line, that wasn't what threw him off guard.

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1: Yeah, little brother got his win in the his first professional game coached. You know, they went on the road and beat the Chargers. Dublin Mark says, hey, guys, inexcusable total domination by the Vikings or the Packers or the backup quarterback. Bad coaching, horrific offensive line play, outrageous number of penalties, and the special teams didn't do anything special. Lack of discipline and will to win. Textbook stupidity by LaFleur by taking points off the board when our O-line can't block. We knew we had an issue with the O-line, and Goody didn't address it, but you can't blame this on Love. He was running for his life. I know it's only one game this year, but we're on a long losing streak, and there are significant personnel and cultural problems on the team, and that goes to Goody and LaFleur. Time for us all to admit it. Jeff, my good friend from out in California, says Matt needs to go. He is not a leader. Same old, same old, same old LaFleur. You can't argue with that. And this one from Jeff says, how many more times will the Packers brass find this acceptable? It's a great question. Now, with that being said, let's hear what Matt has to say about the loss. Let's hear what he has to say about taking the points off the board. Let's hear about Jordan Love being on the run for his life throughout most of the game. Here is Packers head coach Matt LaFleur. Hold on. I set that up so beautifully. I had so much going on. Jiggle the cord. There we go. Cord jiggled. I set that up so beautifully. Had a lot going on. Here's the coach.
2: The fourth quarter, I think the big momentum shift happened when we went for it on fourth and one, didn't convert. And they were able to capitalize, and there were a few times I thought we were going to get off the grass. We got called for some penalties, and they were able to go down and score and then just really regain the momentum, and then we didn't answer.
3: How tough is it to get in that rhythm when Jordan's getting killed all day long?
2: Yeah, it's really hard, but that's what they want. They want you to play 11 personnel. They get you behind the sticks, and now it just opens up Pandora's gate. I mean, in terms of just or Pandora's box, they're just lining everybody up on the line of scrimmage, and that's tough to deal with. I thought we had some good answers early, obviously the big one to Christian Watson, but ultimately I think coaching, playing, like it's all of us. We got to do a better job of trying to put our players in position, and then when we are in position, we got to execute and we got to play cleaner football. Far too many penalties tonight.
4: When the decision to take the points off the board and go for it?
2: I think that's just we're gonna be aggressive. I mean, it was gonna be an 8-point game. If it would have been a 2-possession game, I probably would have thought otherwise. But you know, I thought we had a chance. We didn't do very well in the red zone. I think we were 1-4. They were 4-4. But that sometimes you live and die by that. But we're gonna be aggressive, and we're gonna you know, try to go for the throat in that situation.
4: Were analytics
2: I don't even know about analytics, guys. Like, I'm sure the analytic people would say go for it, but I don't know. That doesn't factor in. What factors in is we liked our call. They gave us a look for the quarterback sneak. We checked to it, and we didn't get it.
5: Carson Wentz isn't just your typical backup quarterback, but there was a backup quarterback and your defense was playing pretty well. Was that a consideration because of those two factors to just take
2: the consideration really boiled down to try to make it a 2-possession game.
3: I understand wanting to be aggressive. What was the thinking on the, I think it was 3rd and 12, and you guys had a toss to Chris Brooks left?
2: They were giving us an all-out look. We thought we could pin the edge and get around the corner, and they bailed out of there.
6: Coach, obviously hindsight's 20/20, but if you were to go back in that same position, would you still stand by just being aggressive and trying to get it?
2: Yeah, I mean, it's just the way we're going to think about things. So,
7: Matt, what is the look that has him check? They just don't have anyone over the nose?
2: Pretty much. Yeah, if we think we can get a yard, then we'll go for it. If we don't, then he'll run the play.
7: Is his have an ability to call a timeout and say,

0: comfortable with it? Or?
1: Absolutely. I mean, he's in total command out there, but I'm not putting that on him. I mean, like, that was the look. It was a scouted look, and we didn't convert.
2: The impact of those penalties, three straight third down penalties, agree or disagree, how big was that?
1: Yeah, it is, Adam. It's, I mean, obviously, it had an effect because they were able to go down and score, and then we get the pick in the end zone. We get called for, was it DPI or holding? I don't know. Holding. I thought a lot of times that, it, like, you know, those plays happened down there, but they called it. So my point to the team is you can't put it in the hands of the officials.
3: You guys obviously emphasize finishing better a lot this offseason. Does this, you know, knock your faith in that process?
1: No, not at all. I think it's going to be a topic of conversation for all you guys until we do it. That's the bottom line.
4: You spent so much time emphasizing that, though. Like, do you think it's possible that if you're not so hell-bent on finishing, that maybe you do just keep the field goal, thinking that Wentz isn't going to be able to lead him back? No, I mean, is that? Do you think that factored into why you chose to be as aggressive as you were? Was that not fair?
1: Yeah, I mean, I don't know, guys. I like the bottom line is, and I get it, and that's your job is to question us. And when it doesn't work out, that's those you got to answer those questions. But I felt in my heart that we could get 1 yard, and we didn't do it.
5: Matt, the defense looked like they were really eating in the first half, and in the second half, obviously the penalties. And
1: it was penalties, and then bad situations, obviously with the two turnovers late in the game.
6: Started the game in a big way. How much of a confidence booster is that for him?
1: Yeah, I think we had a lot of guys that made some really good plays. But I don't want to, like, over-talk on any of this until I go back and watch the tape. But, yeah, that was a heck of a play by him. You know, they lined it in an empty formation. We checked it zero and made a play on the ball.
0: Did you feel like Jordan was in control in the first half?
1: I did. I felt like he was getting the ball out of his hands. You know, like I said, that's a tough defense to go against. They cause a lot of people a lot of problems, and you can see, you know, just in the fourth quarter, especially when we had to start throwing it. I'd even go back to the first half as well. When we got behind the sticks, if we had a negative play, a negative run, it opens up the floodgates, and then it's a guessing game. Are they bringing it? Are they bluffing you? But that's the game they want to play. Yeah, I saw our quarterback get sacked and fumble the ball.
7: Is that a position in your own mind you think with their experience?
1: I got to go look and see exactly what happened. Whether I know one of them was a protection breakdown. We called a certain jet. I don't think he adjusted the protection. We slid one way. We had nobody for the guy in the B gap. So that's a bust. So we got to get that corrected, obviously.
8: Sorry, was Banks anywhere near plan?
1: I think he's made progress, but he wasn't ready yet.
9: What was the thinking then with going with Jennings over, you know, over your other options there?
1: Because it was more time on task, I would say, throughout the course of the off season. He's done a nice job. So felt like he earned that opportunity.
6: Coach, I don't know if you were able to see yet, but your brother ended up getting a win. What are you just
1: kind of? I did not see that.
6: Yeah.
1: That's cool. Good for him.
5: With Micah out today, it did look like Lucas Van Ness and some of the other guys on the defensive line really picked up the slack. Just what did you see there despite not having...
1: Yeah, I thought our defense played really well. You know, again, there were some unfortunate penalties we had that extended drives, and then I thought in the fourth quarter especially, we offensively put them in some really tough positions.
10: All right, we're going to leave it right there. There is all you heard him in the background. Two more, please. Matt LaFleur, kind of the biggest thing you take away from that is the fact that it sounds like Jordan Love is the one that checked to the quarterback sneak, you know, change a play at the line of scrimmage, or if they had that, that's what it sounds like to me. So we're gonna bash Matt LaFleur on that, but it sounds like, you know, maybe we need to put a little bit of blame on Jordan Love for going that route. So, but again, just a tough way all around. And then when we talk about taking the points off the board, when we're talking about taking the points off the board. He's going to do it. He says, I'm going to be aggressive. That's what I'm going to do. That's how I do it. And he has no regrets. And he is going to do it again that way. And I wouldn't expect him to change. He pretty much said that. We're going to be aggressive. We're going for the throw. We're trying to make it a two score game. It's your job to question it when I call that and it doesn't work out. But we're calling it beforehand. It's not even second guessing. It's like take the points. I like points. All right, we are going to take a break here on Green Bay Game Day, the post game show. When we come back, we're going to hear from the quarterback. We're going to hear from Jordan Love on tonight's 39-22 loss when we come back on The Fan and the Free Fan app.
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10: 39-22 Vikings over the Packers, season opener from Minneapolis today. Packers led 22-10 late in the third quarter and squander it and lose 39-22. It all went downhill in the fourth quarter. And Matt LaFleur talked about it right there. The turning point in the ball game was the going for it on fourth and 1.5 and not getting it. I kind of agree with one of the callers earlier on the Verlo Mattress Talk and Text Line that talked about really kind of a massive turning point in the game, too. And I would agree with this, was in the third quarter, at the tail end of the third quarter, when the Packers got the 26-yard field goal to go up 22-10, and on the ensuing kickoff, they give up a 58-yard, or is that, see, I got to look at that, 68-yard kickoff return, and then 6 plays later, the Vikings are in the end zone with a touchdown, 18-yard touchdown pass to tight end T.J. Hockenson. And 22-10 in the blink of an eye, goes to 22-17. 22-17. And who at that point isn't thinking, oh, boy, here we go. Quickly off the talk and text line before we hear from quarterback Jordan Love, Steve says, once again, Matt can't find a way to score in the second half, allow a team back in and lose the game at the end. Big catches and then stalls out. How is it that Jordan is hit or running for his life on every play? Great question. Lois and Jill says, LaFleur is an idiot. Never take points off the board. That was the turning point of the game. He should have been fired at the end of last year. And then those big steaming emojis. Jeff in Connecticut. Thanks for listening in Connecticut, Jeff. Really disgraceful fourth quarter performance. Another LaFleur Packer second half meltdown. True that. Key of the game, taking points off the board and failing on fourth and one. Game was basically lost at that point. Bad decision. Yeah, I hear you. Brian from Green Bay says, too bad the game isn't only three quarters long. We would win every game. Right there. There's a little tongue-in-cheek truth to that. Let's go to the podium and hear from Packers quarterback Jordan Love. 39-22, Vikings over the Packers. Here's Green Bay's quarterback Jordan Love on the loss.
2: Yeah, man, feel like we just played a game, and that's usually how you feel. And it just sucks the way we ended that game right there to lose. So, it sucks.
0: Do you feel like you were in control? I mean, up until field goal, what happened after, the penalty, and then after, what happened after that?
2: I feel like, throughout the game, there was a couple missed opportunities for sure where we really could have took advantage of some ops, and a couple we didn't do. I thought we were playing well. I think coming that fourth quarter, it really just took a turn with a couple of misfortunate plays. We weren't able to overcome some of those, just really the adversity. So we'll look at it, but I think really throughout the whole game, just, feel like we had some missed opportunities that we need to capitalize on.
3: So, mean you guys where you put all that emphasis on finishing and here you have a fourth quarter lead and you just kind of implode. What does that leave you? Where does that leave you guys?
2: We got to keep getting better, keep working, keep going back to the drawing board and finding, what went wrong, where we can improve, and obviously just keep working.
4: What do you have difficult? Is it to get into a rhythm on offense when you're constantly under pressure and taking hits?
2: I think that's, you know, you're playing this defense, you know it's going to be pressure. You know that's part of it. So, like I said, you know, we'll look back at the film, but there's a lot of just missed opportunities, which I wish, in a couple of plays, I wish we can get back. And that's part of the game. You know, you got to find ways to overcome those. And like you said, just continue to handle the pressure, find answers. But that's what it is when you play this defense.
7: Jordan, can you walk us through the fourth and one play when you saw a pre-snap and what happened with the execution on the scene?
2: Yeah, I ran a QB sneak. They did a good job stopping it. I think there's some stuff I could have done better with my operation. And even, you know, with the play call. You know, we had two plays called right there, went with the quarterback sneak, thought we can get it, and we didn't.
3: What did you see that made you check to the sneak?
2: Just thought we can get it. We've ran a lot of QB sneaks in the past. I felt confident that we'd be able to get it, and we did.
20: Jordan, what did you think you could have done differently? Yeah, I didn't know there were that many different things you could do on a quarterback sneak. What could you have done differently?
2: Yeah, we'll look at it. I think QB sneaks, whenever you got the gaps filled, trying to find those open gaps, you know. So, maybe let the rush come and try to find one of those open gaps and dive forward instead of maybe just going right up the middle. So, there's some things you can do differently right there. We'll look at it. And then I think, like I said, we had two plays called right there. And obviously, the QB sneak didn't work. Hindsight, wish I would have went with the other play.
0: You guys have a twist first play that you even use, or is that not even
2: in? No, not like the Eagles.
20: Going back to Matt's question about the pressure, you handled it almost perfectly in the first half, right? I mean, did they just get the momentum going, or what changed in the second half? Because you guys were tearing them up.
2: Yeah, I mean, I definitely think you look at that fourth quarter, they got the momentum, and they started rolling, and that's where we kind of fell apart. And, you know, I think, obviously, being in this away environment, the noise, the communication has got to be 100%. And, that's where when that momentum gets going, and we got to be able to be at our best still and overcome that stuff. And I don't think we did. And like you said, we got to keep finding answers. You know, obviously, like you said, we did some good things in the first half to be able to beat the pressure, and then we didn't in the second half.
7: Once they took a lead with the turnovers you had in the second half, do you think that was defense was whipped into a frenzy, you couldn't communicate, was it execution, did their defense speed you up? What do you think about
2: that? No, I just think we'll look at it. I think it just comes down to execution at the end of the day. Like I just said, you know, we did some good things in the first half to be able to beat some of the looks, and it's not like they changed the looks a crazy amount. They're running the same stuff, so we just got to find ways to execute.
20: How hard is it, though, to execute? I know you're paid to do it, but I mean, it is really loud in there. You can feel the momentum. How hard is it to get all 11 of you to execute in that environment?
2: Yeah, no, I think, like I said, we did a good job of doing everything, doing it in the first half. And like I said, it's unfortunate. A couple plays here and there, and like I said, the momentum, you could feel it switch. And we got to find ways to overcome it and continue to execute, go get a score on offense when we need it, and we didn't do that.
0: You described the drive right before the half, the drive down, get the touchdown. Were you just seeing everything, in front of you? Was it slowing down a little bit, what they were doing, or was there something different about that drive that you were still able to take chunk plays like that?
2: No. I can't exactly remember every play. I just think we made some plays. Obviously, Christian had that big catch, down the sideline. And we were able to get points, but we just made plays. Yeah. So just we had some explosive plays, and like I said, we didn't have those same explosive plays in the fourth quarter. So we'll look at it and find what worked, and obviously get back to it, find answers going forward.
9: I know it's only one game, it's only the first game, but how do you guys pick up the pieces from a game that you guys were, I'll say, in control, but you had a decent-sized lead and just got away from it like it did?
2: I mean, we talk about it all the time. That's the NFL. All these games find ways to be close to the end. We've got to find ways to be at our best. We've talked about it time and time again, and I think we'll keep talking about it unless we figure it out and do something about it. So we'll be better. We'll get back to work. Like you said, it's week one. We got a long journey ahead of us, but it's all about getting back to work, getting back to the drawing board, looking at everybody, finding ways that everybody in the locker room can improve and what we did good and what we can improve on.
7: Jordan,
3: I never feel like these words ring hollow because it's the same. You get the same thing you were saying after games last year. Do you ever get that feeling that it's starting to ring hollow?
2: No, it just comes down. Honestly, it just comes down to there's a couple plays here and there in the game that we got to go out there and make. And if we do that, it's a different game. And you know, unfortunately, we didn't do that today. So definitely doesn't. The message is still the message, and you know, we'll get back to work, continue to keep working. That's all we can do.
20: For how vital is it to be able to trust your guys? Like you talked about the Perona and Christian. Like you got a guy in your face, you're falling back. You kind of give him a chance. He gets interfered with, and he still catches it. Like, are you able to do more things with this group because you know that you can count on them that way? You know what I mean?
2: Definitely. I think, you know, when you have going against this defense, you have these pressures where they got extra guys coming. That's what it's going to be. You're gonna try and buy as much time. And guys got to make plays, and we did that, and then there's times we didn't do that. So I always got confidence in our group that these guys are going to go make plays, and I'll keep doing my best to keep getting them the ball, keep having them, giving them the opportunities to make those plays, and we'll keep just responding. But we'll be better. Thank you.
10: All right, there you go. That is Green Bay Packers quarterback Jordan Love on the 39-22 loss tonight to the Minnesota Vikings, dropping the Packers to 0-1. I mean, they were never going to go 17-0, right? We know that. They were never going to go 17-0. And so you lose some, you know, win some, you lose some. They lost this one. Not pretty at all. But as he says, it's only week one. You try to rebound. You try to get better. You know, I always said that the first month of the regular season now is the new preseason because these guys don't play enough during the preseason. So you got to work on things. And, you know, I also don't believe they should play divisional games in the first month because of that. And this one stings, right? It's a divisional game. It's uber important. You're behind the eight ball after week one, but 16 more to go. And hopefully they rebound and they get an opportunity to do that against the Jets team that did win today against Tennessee. But I still don't think it's a very good football team, so they'll have an opportunity to bounce back on the road in New York next Sunday when they kick off at noon our time. All right, we'll take a break. When we come back, we'll take a look at the numbers from tonight's debacle, 39-22, the Vikings over the Packers. We'll take a look at all the numbers next on Green Bay Game Day, the post-game show on The Fan and the Free Fan app.
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10: Back on Green Bay Game Day, the post-game show here on The Fan and the Free Fan app. A couple of comments on my X account, at Rookie on 107.5. JB says, the call to go for it after they had the field goal was a turning point. Taking the points off the board wasn't the bad call. It's the QB sneak behind a bad O-line on 4th and 1, a long 4th and 1. Yeah, I mean, a couple of them. Matt LaFleur is awful when it's a big moment. And he wouldn't do anything differently, as he said in his post-game press conference. Josh says, lots for MLF to answer for taking points off the board when you would be up 8, forcing them to be almost perfect with a drive and 2-point conversion, clock management and finishing out games. The defense probably got hosed on some of those calls, but have to overcome. Yeah, even that holding call on Javon Bullard, you know, J.J. Watt and those guys said, you know, the guy ran right into him, right? Ran right into him. And Javon had kind of had his hands out, but then you let go right away, right? Because he runs into you. I mean, I know they're questionable, but like Matt says, you can't put it in the referee's hands. And you know, they weren't doing anything. They weren't doing anything, were the Packers. All right, let's take a look at some of the numbers from today's game. Pow! Little primetime music for you. Jordan Love, 21 of 42, 387 yards, two touchdowns, and one interception. Running the football, Marshawn Lloyd, 13 carries, 37 yards, a long of 12. Chris Brooks, 7 for 29, a long of 14. And Jordan Love had a scramble for no yards. A lot of people targeted in this football game. Christian Watson, 6 catches, 147 yards, 2 touchdowns. Matthew Golden, 6 catches, 95 yards. Tucker Kraft, 3 catches, 65 yards. Jonnu Smith, 2 for 50. Jaden Reed, 3 for 20. Bo Melton, 1 for 10. Chris Brooks, Marshawn Lloyd, and Sky Moore all targeted one time but did not come up with a catch. Offensively, for the Minnesota Vikings, Carson Wentz in relief of Kyler Murray, who got hurt early. 12 of 19, 133 yards, 3 touchdowns, no interceptions. Kyler Murray, 3 for 5, 18 yards, and an interception before he was injured. On the ground, Jordan Mason, 15 carries, 59 yards, and a touchdown. Aaron Jones, 12 carries, 40 yards, and a touchdown. Kyler Murray, 2 scrambles for 9 yards. Carson Wentz, 5 for minus 1. Receiving, TJ Hockenson, 4 catches, 36 yards, and a touchdown. Justin Jefferson, 8 catches, 92 yards, 2 touchdowns. Oliver had 2 for 22. Drake Dallas, 1 for 1. Jordan Addison, 2 targets, no catches. Juwan Jennings, 1 target, no catch. Aaron Jones, 1 target, no catch. On the defensive side of the ball, first of all, for the Green Bay Packers, leading the way tackling, Evan Williams and Edgerrin Cooper each had 6 tackles and 1 assist for 7 total tackles. Keyshawn Nixon had 5 interceptions in the ball game. Keyshawn Nixon had 1, the 1 sacks. Edgerrin Cooper had a sack. Lucas Van Ness had a sack. Keyshawn Nixon and Jonathan Ford each had a half a sack. They shared it. Defensively, for the Minnesota Vikings, they were led by Byron Murphy, who had 8 tackles, 7 solo, and a helper. And then Blake Coleman was second in tackles. He had 7 tackles, 5 solo, and 2 helpers. He also had a half a sack, did Cashman. And Alex Van Ginkle had a sack and a half. And then Dallas Turner had a sack for the Packers as well. So they got after. One more here for Levi Drake Rodriguez had a sack too. They were getting after Jordan Love all game long. Special teams only for the Green Bay Packers. Trey Smack, 3 for 3 in the field goal department, long of 59. 1 of 2 in the extra point department. Minnesota's his first extra point of the ball game. Dan Whalen had 3 punts, averaging 38.7. He had 2 inside the 20, which were great. When they called upon him later in the ballgame, he shanked one. Can't have that one. Bo Melton, 4 kickoff returns, averaging 31 yards per kick. He had the long of 59. And then the new kid, the running back, Caleb Johnson, had a kickoff return as well. And he took that back. Long one, 27. Had 2 of them, long of 27, averaging 26 yards per kickoff. Sky Moore had 2 punt returns, averaging 8.5 yards per punt return. All right, let's take a look at the team numbers. 39-22, Vikings over the Packers. Team numbers. Green Bay had the football 27 minutes and 2 seconds. Minnesota had it 32-58. Green Bay had 19 first downs, 3 on the ground, 16 through the air, none via penalty. Minnesota had 19 first downs as well, 6 rushing, 8 passing, 5 thanks to the guys in stripes, and we know how they all went on that one particular drive. Third down conversions, Green Bay just 3 of 12, Minnesota 8 of 15. Fourth down conversions, Green Bay, I should say, went for it twice, 0 for 2. Minnesota did not go for it on fourth down, so in the conversion department, Green Bay just 3 of 14 when you add them all up. Green Bay ran 67 plays for 419 yards, 6.3 yards per play. Minnesota ran 61 plays, 239 yards, 3.9 yards per play. 21 rushes for the Packers, only 66 yards, 3.1 yards per rush. Minnesota 34 carries for 107 yards, only 3.1 yards per rush. Net passing yards, 353 for Green Bay, 132 for Minnesota. Green Bay was penalized 12 times, 98 yards. Minnesota penalized three times, for 15 yards. And I think those all came, did they all come on one drive or early in the ball game? Where do I have them here? In the first half. I thought I had them highlighted. I can't find them. Oh, here we go. On their second drive of the game, false start. Two of the three right there. And I don't know where the third one is. But only three times, but two of them were on the second drive of the ball game for them. And then they played perfect, according to the refs. Turnovers. Green Bay turned it over twice. Minnesota turned it over once. Red zone, Green Bay 1-4. As Matt said, we weren't very good in the red zone today. Another reason to take the points. Minnesota 4-4 in the red zone. Goal to go, Minnesota Green Bay 1-2. Minnesota was 2-2. The drive charts, Green Bay. Let's take a look at the drive. 6 plays, 12 yards, field goal. 2 plays, 81 yards, a touchdown. That's a long touchdown pass to Christian Watson. That took 4:28 off the clock. 7 plays, 15 yards on a field goal. They scored on their first 3 possessions one way or another. 4 plays, 37 yards on a punt. 3 plays, minus 15 in a punt. Then right before halftime, 7 plays, 74 yards and a touchdown. First possession of the second half, 5 plays, 24 yards, punt. 12 plays, 79 yards and a field goal. Took 9:51 off the clock. Great drive. Now, you want to punch it into the end zone, but you make the lead 22-10. You ate up almost 10 minutes on the game clock, and then you give up the long kickoff return, and Minnesota's in the end zone just like that. You can't be doing that, man. Fourth quarter was a nightmare. 8 plays, 54 yards, turned it over on downs. That's when they took the field goal off the board. 3 plays, minus 22 yards, and a turnover. 2 plays, minus 2 plays, 70 yards, an interception, and then the last one on downs. 39-22, the Minnesota Vikings over the Green Bay Packers. We take a break. We'll come back with more. 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
10: All right, we got to go. 39-22. 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
1: Ow! Final hour of power here on a Sunday night edition of Westwood One Sports. Tonight you're tapped in to the youngest in charge, Linnell Willingham. Get you up the 3 a.m. Eastern time, recapping the day that was within the landscape of the National Football League. That first NFL Sunday has came and went, America. We learned a lot throughout the course of the day from the opening kickoff of the 1 o'clock window to the final whistle of Sunday Night Football. And that's where I want to start here in this final hour of the program, is what we saw on Sunday Night Football from the New York Giants and what that group was able to accomplish. It feels like to me, maybe the Giants, you know, don't even make the playoffs. But I do know this. I said this when I visited them on our training camp tour. I don't know what's going on in New York, but I do know this. John Harbaugh is trying to build a bully in the Big Apple. You don't bring in big-ass Pat Ricard and play him damn near 100 snaps if that's not. The New York Giants in their win over the Cowboys proved that, hey, yes, we do have a new identity. We do have a new DNA, and that is to kick ass and take names up front. They totally bullied the Dallas Cowboys throughout this football game, man. 37 carries, 165 yards on the ground for the New York Giants, and it made life easy for Jackson Dart, who had, and Giants fans can probably tell me better, arguably his best performance as a member of the New York Giants. 23 of 29, 230, three touchdowns. He had 54 yards on the ground as well. He was just uber efficient throughout the course of this football game. Made plays, protected himself, making plays off schedule. I love to see that from him. The ability to understand when to tuck it and run and scramble. There were times where Dallas had everything guarded up properly on the back end, and then wham, Jackson Dart with an uppercut, absolutely killing you. They made it a point of emphasis to add to this offensive line and to kind of change the mentality of who they wanted to be. They drafted CeCe Mauinoa with the 10th overall pick. They re-signed Jermaine Illuminor up front. They signed Patrick Ricard, who is a pseudo sixth offensive lineman. I mean, everything that they did this offseason should tell you, hey, we want to be tougher. We want to be more physical. That is the MO of John Harbaugh. And I question Coach Harbaugh and his coaching chops because of what he couldn't do with Lamar Jackson. This Giants team, and I know it's only week one, for them to do that to a Dallas team that we consider to be a Super Bowl contender, I think that's just super-duper impressive stuff. They did it up front along the offensive line. They also did it on the defensive line as well, man. Getting after Dak Prescott, being physical at the catch point on the perimeter, talking about the corners. Deontay Banks, former first-round pick, played really, really well in this one. We saw Paulson Adebo play well. Greg Newsome played well. Drew Phillips making plays from the nickel spot. There was a lot to like if you're a fan of the New York Giants. And then Isaiah Likely. I mean, we knew he had been playing second fiddle in Baltimore behind Mark Andrews. He is now ready for this thing to be his show in terms of the passing game. He's going to have to split the duties, though, with Malik Nabers, who did make his return to the lineup tonight. Six catches, 69 yards for Malik Nabers. He was targeted nine times. The Giants, though, first team all vibes after their big win in the season opener, 28-20. We want to let you hear from Jackson Dart, Malik Nabers and company postgame in a celebratory mood after starting off the 26 campaign 1-0.
2: I'm so, hey, look who it is.
3: Boy, he's back. Yeah, wait.
2: Boy, leap back.
3: Wait.
2: Uno back. Uno back.
3: He didn't want to talk before the game.
2: He tried to get me before I let everybody know.
3: All right. Tell us about the decision, because you came back from injury. Yep. You were cleared to play. Yep. What did it take mentally to be out there?
2: Man, I had to just trust my body. I had to just trust myself. I knew I could come out here and do what I wanted to do. It was just all about the right time. When I got out here, I felt good. I felt the atmosphere. I felt my teammates happy that I was back. I just had to do it. I just trusted my heart.
3: and Jackson gave you the game ball afterwards.
2: Yeah.
3: What did that mean to you?
2: Man, it mean the most to me, man. Just coming out that tunnel, just coming playing with him. I know how hard he worked. I know how these two guys, they was in, you know, Camp Greenbrier without me, but I'm happy that we back on the field together. These guys, I love these guys.
4: Man, this young nucleus that the Giants have offensively, from Neighbors to Dart to Scataboo, likely, they're talented as all get out. They also have personality. And, you know, Cam Scataboo and Jackson Dart get a lot of flack for, you know, how they carry themselves off the field at times. Cam Scataboo, a total, you know, lunatic fringe. Jackson Dart, you know, hot girlfriend, spray tan abs, surfer dude. He opened up for Donald Trump and people crushed him for it. But he put all that to the side today. He was special in their performance against the Dallas Cowboys. Malik Nabers, though, he is clearly the best skill guy that the New York Giants have. And if they're going to continue to surprise folks within the landscape of the NFC, they got to keep Malik Nabers on the field. The fact that they got him on the field tonight, though, was absolutely huge. Post-game, Giants quarterback Jackson Dart gave us a little bit of insight into how the Giants got Malik Nabers ready for week one.
5: That Coach Harbaugh tackled him during walkthrough. Did you see that happen?
6: Yeah, we were all just chilling on the sideline. It was right before we were supposed to start our walkthrough, and things were just up in the air. We didn't know exactly what was going to happen, and me and Coach Harbs kind of had some conversations. He's like, you know what? Like, I think that, you know, once he gets hit for the first time and realizes that, you know, he's okay, then he's going to feel confident. So I think in his mind that triggered, oh, maybe I should tackle him right then and there. So we were all just standing there, and then all of a sudden Leak goes down on the ground, and our team's super protective of him. So we all turn to look, and it's Coach Harbs tackling Leak. And then he pops up, and he goes, see, you're all good.
4: Yeah, you heard Jackson Dart correct. In a walkthroughs today, Coach Harbaugh tackled Malik Nabers to the ground to show him, hey, Slim, you all right, brother, rub some dirt on it. You be cool. I love that from Coach Harbaugh, man. And look, I think, you know, his exit from Baltimore and his inability to get over the hump with Lamar Jackson is going to forever be scrutinized. But, you know, through the first week of the NFL season, one thing is clear. They're forging an identity in New York with the Giants, and that identity is toughness. For the first time in a long time, it feels like the Giants are taking after the personality of their city. Wrapping things up here on the Giants and their big-time win on Sunday Night Football, I want to let you hear from the head coach, the man with the plan, tasked with turning around one of the biggest bottom feeders in the NFC over the past decade. Here's Coach Harbaugh post-game after his first win as a head coach of Big Blue.
7: Okay, appreciating y'all being here. Heck of a win. I'm really proud of our players and everybody in the organization. But first of all, I just want to – we talked to our guys about just about being humble and about giving credit where credit is due. And, you know, faith is a big component of what we do, however – guys define that, and for me it's our Lord and Savior Jesus Christ and our faith in our Creator, and start with that, heart's in the right place. And I think that kind of epitomizes a little bit about the way the guys played. It was a team effort. It was a hard fought game against an opponent in an unbelievable environment. This crowd, I'm telling you, man, the parking lot was off the chain driving in here. It was packed. I'm talking like 4.5 hours before the game. I get here early now. You know, and I'm thinking it's going to be easy to get in here, and it wasn't. And then the stadium was just absolutely electric from beginning to end. The sideline was electric before the game. I mean, the whole thing was just quite an environment. It was really great to be a part of it. And to see our guys step up in that environment to handle all that and to focus on the football. Okay, it wasn't perfect. There's a lot of things that we can do a lot better, but it was a winning effort. And when they had to make the plays, they made those plays. And that's what ended up winning the game. Seeing them finish the way we did on offense was tremendous. So with that, what questions do you have?
4: Major credit to the Giants on both sides of the football. The offense got a lot of the praise here. I want to credit the defense as well, holding Dallas to just 244 yards of total offense. A major, major development as we get geared up for week number two in the National Football League. That was one of the biggest statement wins of the day, talking about the Giants beating up on the Cowboys, who most of America consider to be a Super Bowl contender. The most impressive victory today out of the AFC was Lamar Jackson in the Baltimore Ravens going on the road against Indianapolis and that star-studded defense that has household names littered all up and down the roster. Lamar Jackson and company today went into Indy and took the Colts lunch money, man. 202 yards on the ground, including a 144-yard, three-touchdown day from King Henry. He was breaking tackles, making plays at the second level. It was awesome to watch. The Ravens, man, I told you all, this was my pick to win the Super Bowl. Lamar Jackson, my pick to win MVP. This offense may end up being the best in football by the time, you know, the season's over. I know the Bears put up 59 today, but man, a Ben Johnson disciple in Declan Doyle now pushing the buttons in Baltimore. Lamar Jackson today, 17 to 25, 324 yards. What was the big benefit of running this Declan Doyle offense and putting him under center more, working off play action? What was the big benefit supposed to be? Creating more explosives. He averaged 13 yards a completion today. America? So clearly the Ravens taking a massive step in the right direction, and it should have been a performance that catches the attention of everybody within the landscape of the AFC. I thought the defense was good too. Jonathan Taylor got off, had 100 yards and two touchdowns, but man, they turned Daniel Jones over. They were able to force a fumble on Jonathan Taylor as a runner. Just a strong performance overall from Baltimore. The injury news that we got out of B-more is a little bit concerning. Zay Flowers dealing with a hamstring, Jacoby Lane dealing with some sort of injury as well. So the depth of Baltimore's receiver corps definitely being tested. But to their credit, man, they responded. They played well. They played fast. And I think Lamar Jackson is about to have his best year as a NFL quarterback. Man, he got off to a rocket start this afternoon with how he played in the season opener against the Indianapolis Colts, man. Strong, strong stuff. 310-840-4910 is the number. Westwood One Sports Night Superlatives is what's on the docket right now on the talking text line. You can hit me up on X as well. It is at NELL_BTP. As far as the superlatives go, best win of the day, worst loss of the day, best performance of the day. Can I add one here real quick? Let's do this to give another team some moonshine and some glory and praise that we haven't really talked a whole bunch about today. And I got to get a little bit creative when it comes to this superlative. The Doing What the Hell You're Supposed to Do award goes to the Jacksonville Jaguars. A 4-touchdown performance from Trevor Lawrence lighting up that Cleveland Browns defense. It was good to see year number 2 of Trevor Lawrence with Liam Cohen get off to a good start. The Browns, on the other hand, while we got a second, just in total ruins. They play Tampa next week. I don't believe, who's pissed off after losing to Cincy, by the way. I believe that Shedeur Sanders is the starter in week 3 when the Cleveland Browns have their home opener. I just do, man. You can't survive with that guy playing as poorly as he is right now at the quarterback position. 310-84.

0: Russ, what up, man?
1: Hello. What up?
0: What up, dog? How you doing, brother?
1: Man, I'm doing awesome. How about you?
0: I'm doing good, man. Appreciate you chiming in.
1: Hey, you know, I want to go a little old school. I think the Dallas Cowboys need to bring back Jimmy Johnson. I think their year's over.
0: You think they should bring back Jimmy Johnson and then punt on the season is what you're saying?
1: Yeah, I think that they need Jimmy Johnson to come back as a head coach because first game of the year and they already got the big L.
0: I appreciate the call. This is the perfect time for me to do this, Denton Day. I want to relieve the state of Texas of their anxiety. As I said earlier, man, when it comes to what happened tonight on Sunday Night Football, that game, Giants winning 28-20, I think that game is more about what the Giants are rather than what the Cowboys are not, right? Like, I still think the Cowboys are a legit Super Bowl contender within the NFC. They just got punched upside the head tonight, man. Look, you're either going to get hit in the mouth and swing back, or you're going to get hit in the mouth and curl up into a ball. Dallas curled up into a ball tonight. It's week one, though. They're on the road. It's somewhat acceptable because of the week that it is. But they're not really, if we're being frank about it. Man, Dallas, if you're a Dallas fan, no need to panic. Your offense didn't get in the rhythm. The Giants are actually a pretty damn good front. You may not see another front as good as them all year long. And I think at the end of the day, this is what y'all Cowboy fans do, man. Y'all lose one game and y'all act like the sky is falling. You guys finally have expectations for the first time in a while. Y'all lose one game and people are ready to punt on the season. That sounds crazy as hell. I firmly believe that despite what happened tonight, the Dallas Cowboys are going to be in the fight when it comes to that Super Bowl conversation in the NFC. It's just the way that I look at it, man. I don't think there's any reason to hit the panic button when it comes to the Dallas Cowboys, man. There's just not. I think they'll end up being A-O-K. 310-840-4910 is the number if you want to hit me up on the talk and text line. Bunch of different ways that you can check out the program. Westwood One Sports Night, a Sunday edition of Westwood One Sports Night. We'll be here with you each and every Sunday night, recapping the day that was throughout the course of the National Football League Sunday. Our first NFL Sunday in the books. Happy that we made it here. Talking text line, like as I said, as we got about a half hour and change left to go, hit us up on the talking text line, 310-840-4910. Coming up on the other side, I want to continue to look at Sunday Night Football as well, and as we have some more audio continuing to file in here. But, like, I think it's the perfect time here at about, you know, 2:20 a.m. Eastern time to tell you all what I learned today on the first NFL Sunday of the football season. 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
15: 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Will LaFleur figure out how to finish games? Can Gannon take the Packers to the next level? 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
17: 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Final half hour left to go here in the program here on Westwood One Sports Night. 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Speaking of the YouTube live stream, just search Westwood One Sports Night first and foremost. We got some action in the YouTube live stream. My guy Darren saying, fire Matt LaFraud now. All the blown double-digit leads. I can't take it. Darren actually typing at us on X. You can follow me there at N-E-L-L underscore B-T-P. Matthew Napoleon types at us and says, first guy off the Ben Johnson tree, Declan Doyle. That in reference to the Ravens conversation that we just had. I thought Declan Doyle in his first game as play caller for the Baltimore Ravens, I mean, put on a clinic, man. Lamar Jackson was comfortable all day. They married up to running the pass. They consistently generated explosives. It was, you know, a really strong day, I would say, from the Baltimore Ravens. And, you know, it feels like they're a group that's going to be playing in February. And me, it was me. I was the national sports talk host that picked the Ravens to win the Super Bowl. And not just them win the Super Bowl, Lamar Jackson win MVP as well after today. They're off to a damn good start. What else did I learn in week number one of the National Football League? I want to open up the phones on this as well. 310-840-4910. What did you learn on the first Sunday of the National Football League season? There was a bunch of things that I learned, and I want to start off with a group that we've talked about a considerable amount tonight. The Chicago Bears and what they were able to do, you know, offensively, putting up 59 points, absolutely punching Carolina in the mouth. To have that sort of performance on the road and then to bloody up the Panthers in the run game to the tune of damn near 300 yards rushing, that's how you set a tone, man. Ben Johnson said in this offseason that he wanted to break some records offensively. I think most people, when he said that, just looked at him like an arrogant jackass. He means it, man. The Bears today, 59 points put up. Caleb Williams, the quarterback of your Chicago Bears, he played really well in this performance. He spoke post-game after his stellar performance today against the Carolina Panthers, where they put up 59 points, America.
2: Go clean up. We got to go be truthers. Obviously, this is going to be our kind of worst game. I know points don't necessarily show that, but execution and, you know, the blocking and the hold, the penalties, all these different things. And so just being able to be a truther about who we are and go watch the film. And I know we won. Obviously, the goal each week is to go 1-0. We did that this week.
17: Look, he's not lying, right? And look, when I first heard him say this, I thought, well, damn. If this is the worst you're going to be and you put up 59 points, America, the rest of the National Football League, you need to be put on notice. He mentioned things that they got to clean up. They had 12 penalties for 57 yards. That was really the only thing that I think was bad for them. They had a turnover in this football game as well. I believe it was Luther Burton, I think, that ended up putting the ball on the turf. The Bears were really damn good, man, and I think they proved that they're the class of the NFC right now. I think their offense and the way that they performed, right? And they're a bunch of, you know, well-respected sides of the football. Like, we all respect the Pittsburgh Steelers' defense. We all respect Houston's defense. We all respect Seattle's defense. There are some offenses that we respect. Dallas's offense, highly respected. Baltimore's highly respected. I think Chicago proved today that not only are they the class of the NFC, but they're offense is the best unit in the National Football League, man. They were spectacular throughout the course of this football game. They're going to be fun to watch as we roll throughout the season. Also learned this. You know, sometimes they always tell you, man, like hard work pays off, especially when you're like a little leaguer or a high schooler, rather, coming up and you want to go play college football or college basketball. They always tell you, you know, hard work pays off, and, you know, if you're good enough, they'll find you. You know, you get in what you put out, and there are dudes that go out and work out for 4.5 hours a day and still don't get a D1 scholarship. There are dudes, you know, that put in all the work and do everything that they need to, you know, have all the deposits, right, to get better, yet they still don't. Today we saw the opposite of that. The Cincinnati Bengals have made a significant investment on the defensive side of the football, bringing in Brian Cook, the safety from Kansas City, bringing in Boye Mafe, the pass rusher from the Super Bowl champion Seattle Seahawks. And those two dudes today came up huge for this Cincinnati Bengals defense. It wasn't a perfect performance, right? As Baker Mayfield and company still had, you know, some success throughout the day. They put up 27 points. It wasn't perfect, but they were opportunistic. Four turnovers forced by this Cincinnati Bengals defense. And, man, look, like I was just saying, it's rare that you get a return on your investment with something like this, man. They went out and spent big money in free agency. There's no guarantee, right? There's no guarantee that because they spent big money that this was going to work out in their favor. You saw it, though, man. The turnovers, the energy. Anytime you can get Joe Burrow extra possessions, you're in heaven. The thing that I love the most, Joe Burrow and the offense wasn't great today. Ja'Marr Chase only had two catches on four targets, yet they still won this game comfortably, it felt like, as I was watching it. Kudos to the Bengals. That defense coming up big. I'm not the only one that was bullish on the performance of this Bengals defense. Their head coach, Zach Taylor, he had this to say about the performance of the revamped defense.
13: Big time. You know, I think they all, you felt their presence, all of them today, I noticed, as I'm watching. All those D linemen, D Cook coming up with a forced fumble and a fumble recovery. So it was just really fun to watch those guys get in the action and create all those turnovers, create that energy for the crowd early on.
17: Yeah, look, you hear that? That is the sound of Zach Taylor's seat sizzling. Look, I thought he was, or had a chance, rather, to be one of the first coaches fired, depending on how Cincinnati started off this season. You know, winning in the fashion that they did today and then seeing the defense take a legitimate step forward, that bodes well for Zach Taylor. In terms of what's down the line for Cincinnati, they travel to Houston next week, so it does not get much easier for the Bengals. They'll once again get to go out and prove, hey, are we legit or are we not? As far as what today meant for the Bengals and their defense playing as well as they did, like I said, they don't have to be, you know, top 10, top 12. As long as they can continue to be opportunistic, I think they'll have a shot to be in that Super Bowl conversation within the landscape of the AFC. I expect the offense to get back on track sooner rather than later. Man, it was a Sunday filled with a lot of learning moments and a lot of learning opportunities. I want to get your thoughts on the phones in terms of what you learned today at 310-840-4910. Before we hit the phones, I do want to give you another observation and something else that I learned that I was quite surprised by, if I'm being honest. Josh Allen is ready to get the Buffalo Bills over the hump within the landscape of the AFC. They've been knocking on the door, it feels like, forever. But, man, they always come up short. And think about it. The last time we saw Buffalo before this afternoon, it was them totally vomiting all over themselves in the divisional round of the postseason. Josh Allen turned the football over four different times. They fire Sean McDermott as a result. And I said it on Wednesday night on West 1 Sports Tonight when we put, you know, our pressure cooker. We put Josh Allen, rather, in our pressure cooker. He's got to play well. I don't know if there's a quarterback across the NFL going into week one that was under more pressure than Josh Allen, considering the way that his team bowed out. He was awesome today. And look, when everyone is watching, right, when everyone's expecting you to do well, when everyone's got high expectations for you, it's difficult to live up to those expectations at times. To go on the road against the best defense in football and to play the way that Josh Allen played, I mean, it's MVP-level stuff, man. Like, this is the goods if you're a Bills fan. 20-29, 334, 12 yards of completion. And the thing that I loved from Josh Allen, and he learned his lesson clearly from the last time we saw him play, he avoided the big mistake. They did not turn the football over in this football game. That was the key thing from Buffalo. They were able to play clean, mistake-free ball. Houston on the other side,
18: turned it over twice, including at the end of regulation. And I want to double click and give some credit to this Buffalo Bills defense, spearheaded by Jim Leonard, coming in, running this 3-4 scheme, pressure bust pipes, baby. When it comes to, you know, the Buffalo Bills, that group's legit, man. Greg Rousseau coming up with a huge strip sack of C.J. Stroud at the end of regulation to seal the game. I thought T.J. Parker off the edge was impactful. I thought T.J. Sanders rushing off the interior was impactful. Ed Oliver and company, they were just disruptive, man. And look, Houston wasn't horrible offensively. They put up 31 points today. Stroud played pretty well. He had a couple of turnovers of damn self. But, man, if you're a Buffalo Bills fan, you got to feel good about where you currently stand. In terms of what I learned about the Bills, I think Josh Allen is finally ready to get this group over the hump. I picked them to win the AFC East. We'll see how far they can go in the postseason. Today, though, a good start for the 2026 Buffalo Bills. I want to let you hear from the head man in charge in Buffalo, their quarterback, Josh Allen. He caught up with Evan Washburn, a CBS postgame, and had this to say about the big win on the road in week one.
19: Well, Josh, that was fun. What's going through your mind there when your defense makes a stand and causes that turnover?
20: Honestly, it's the hard work that we put in over the offseason. Coach Brady's done a great job of just reiterating the message of we want to be in those situations. We want our defense out there in those situations. Greg Rousseau's had a great camp. He just continues to get better. He makes a fantastic play. Our defense shows up big when they needed it the most.
19: How were you guys able to put up that many points on that quality of a defense?
20: The players that we got, man, the O-line, the running backs, the receivers and tight ends making plays with the football in their hands. It's just a lot of hard work and trusting each other.
18: Sounds cliche, but, like, that's what it was. They executed on offense, man. That's how they were able to have all of this success, man. It was a really, really strong performance from Josh Allen. And, you know, one of them performances that, you know, kind of puts the rest of the NFL on notice. It's going to take some teams a little while to get the oil going through the engine because the teams treat preseason like it don't matter. For Buffalo, though, they show right off the ripsky, hey, we're back and we're better. They were big today. Want to highlight DJ Moore, by the way, 200-yard performance in his debut performance with the Buffalo Bills. I want to take your calls on this, 310-840-4910. What did you learn today during the first Sunday of the National Football League season? We talked about Sunday Night Football from the Giants' perspective. I think they're going to be, they're no longer, rather, the bottom feeders of the NFC, and they're going to be a frisky out. I don't know if they'll make the postseason, but I do know, you know, week in and week out, they're going to be a really difficult team to beat. I think their victory tonight, talk about the Giants, was more about them and who they are rather than it being some, you know, sweeping, crushing indictment on the Cowboys, who I still believe is a legitimate Super Bowl contender within the landscape of the NFC. They just got punched in the mouth tonight, man. We'll see how Brian Schottenheimer gets that group to respond next week at home against the Washington Commanders. 310-840-4910. Jay is in Cali wanting to chime in. Jay, what's up, bro?
21: Hey, what's going on? Thanks for taking my call.
18: Yes.
21: You touched on almost everything. Just want to talk about Baker's three fumbles, Tampa Bay's four fumbles altogether, especially that one at the goal line, man. I mean, how big was that, right? Crucial game. I know you said you thought it was close, but I think Burrow's just got to capitalize a little bit more on those turnovers.
18: They were out of sorts a little bit today offensively. They were.
21: And, you know, you mentioned what I learned today. I will say one thing I learned today is protect the football. How many fumbles and touchouts there were throughout the week one is just insane. You know, I think there was like four or five punch outs, and I don't even know how many fumbles there were, but quite a bit. A little concerned about the Chargers. I think Murray lost his job against with that injury. Wentz came in and blew it up. Shout out to Harbaugh coaching up the Giants, and go Niners.
18: I appreciate the call as always, brother. What a day it has been. First Sunday of the NFL season in the books. What did you learn on this first Sunday of the NFL season? 310-840-4910 is the number. You can tweet at me as well. Same handle on each in every social media platform. It is at NELL_BTP. Let's go to Kualan out in Fort Worth wanting to chime in. What's going on?
0: Yeah, thanks for having me. What I learned is everyone who labeled this Cowboys team as a contender was delusional.
18: Brother, how can you say that after one game you're now removing a team's contender status?
0: Hear me out. This offense picked up, this team picked up exactly where it left off last year. The offense looked elite weeks 1-8. From there forward, they were pretty bad. They went from 30 points a game to 25 points a game. They went from giving up, allowing 10 sacks to 21 sacks. They got blew out multiple times. To get blown out, the offense and the defense have to no-show. This team is maybe a game better than it was last year. They finished 7-9-1. You can blame that on the defense, or you can look at games like Arizona or Detroit or Minnesota where Dak didn't do anything. This offense picked up exactly where it left off for the last 2 months of the season last year. They started 2nd in points. They finished 7th in points. They were 11th in points over the last 2 months. It's a top 10 offense. It's not an elite offense.
18: That's a very strong thought. I don't agree with you, but I appreciate the call. I'm not willing to, one, I give a ton of credit to the Giants. Like I keep saying, what happened tonight is more about what New York is, not what Dallas isn't. 310-840-4910 is the number. That last guy, bro. Like, I'm bullish on Dallas. I don't think they'll win the NFC East, but I'm bullish on them. Are people really going to – is that what the narrative is going to be tomorrow? Is that what people are going to talk about tomorrow morning? Is the Dallas Cowboys and what happened on Sunday Night Football? Is that going to be the lead story going into, going into Reaction Monday here on Westwood One Sports? We'll see. 310-840-4910. Let's stay in Dallas. Myron is in Dallas. What's up, Myron?
1: Thank you, Linnell. Thank you. That last caller, he's a fan. He doesn't know ball. I mean, you hit it on the head. That Hardball, what you saw today was John Hardball playing John Hardball football. Run the ball, smash it right in your mouth. And what I'm going to do, I'm going to get a 300-pound fullback, and he's going to lead the way for my back. I got a back in Scatterboo who'd rather run someone over than try to elude him, right? Yeah. And then I've got control over my quarterback now. I'm going to give him some run plays so he can get his little thrills and things of that nature, but they're going to be design run plays, and then I'm going to give him the opportunity to run when he sees a wide open field. Now, what John Harbaugh did, he put everybody on notice that he's the new Jimmy Johnson. He's over the whole entire organization from player personnel to head coach. And what he's done is got those guys through tough preseasons, playing them some, having a tough offseason, that when they came out with this first game, with all the momentum and everything, with the 9-11 thing going on, all that energy going, those guys came out and played the way John Harbaugh has been coaching them since he's gotten there. Even getting into the mind of the receiver by going, hey, I know receivers are divas. Let me go out here and break this ice for him right now. Let me get in his head right now and get him to see that, look, I'm tackling you. You're going to be okay. You're going to go out here and just do enough to make our defense stay in that too high safety, and they killed us. And I want to leave you with this, Linnell, especially for all these Cowboy players, fans that don't know football. Our weakness on our defense is our linebackers. Our middle linebacker, we got Overshown, who's really an outside linebacker trying to play middle. Barham should be there. And if you look at where they exploited us the most, it had to do with our linebacker core. And I'm going to leave it with there. This is a loss for us. Sure enough, they're going to bounce back. But like a caller said previously, I'd rather have this happen in the beginning of the season, especially for Christian Parker, first time out, right? It's humbling the OGs we have on our team, and it's making the youngsters understand what it takes to play NFL football.
18: For sure.
17: Myron, I appreciate you as always, brother. We'll wrap up the conversation on the phones with a guy, Ruben in Manchester, wanting to chime in. Ruben, what's going on, bro?
3: Hey, what's going on, man? Hey, I hope you feel better, bro. I could tell in your voice that you're pushing through it, so I want to give you kudos for that.
17: Hey, for sure. Appreciate you, man.
3: Yeah, no worries. But I wanted to talk about the Cowboys. So, like, I feel like every single year, you know what I mean, we got this hype, and, you know, we say that they're America's team, and that's why that they always seem to have the night game, regardless of how good they're doing throughout the season or what's happening, my man. So it's like, yeah, we got to harp on them. We got to do that because it's like if they're going to be on every Sunday night, we want to see them. We want to see them do good, not give us this half-assed performance with a superstar team. You know what I mean? And that's all I got, brother.
17: I 1,000% feel you, man. Appreciate you bringing it strong as always. You can hit us up on the talk and text line 310-840-4910. What a show it's been, man. Westwood One Sports Night, the first Sunday night edition of Westwood One Sports Night. Recapping the day that was in the National Football League. I'm looking at the clock. It's officially, it's 2:44 a.m. Eastern time, meaning it's officially a Reaction Monday here on Westwood One Sports. I'll give you my biggest overreaction of the first Sunday of the NFL season next here on Westwood One Sports Night.
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0: Sports presents Linnell Willingham.
1: All righty, man. Wow. Finally time to put a bow on this bad boy. Westwood One Sports Night, getting you up to 3 a.m. Eastern time as we recap the day that was in the NFL. For just getting the chance to tap into the program for the first time tonight, here are the top stories. The Bengals defense forced four turnovers, rather, and beat Tampa in a huge win. Saints and Lions go to OT. Really valiant effort from New Orleans. They trailed by 21 at a point in this game and then was able to make this thing interesting. Robert Saleh losing his debut as the head coach of the Titans. They fell 23-10 at home to the Jets. Declan Doyle making his debut as Ravens OC. Lamar Jackson and company, electric on the day, 41-23 winners. Lamar, 300 yards on the ground. Derrick Henry, 3 touchdowns and a 140 on the ground. The Steelers, they were victorious over the Falcons. And really an ugly game. We had someone, you know, chime in and say that, hey, this was the worst win of the evening. And I think I would agree with that, if I'm being real, man. Have to. Bears putting up 59 points was huge. The Browns looked terrible today. The Bills, shocking the world. That may have been the most impressive win. Buffalo going on the road to beat Houston. Clint Kubiak winning in his Raider debut. The Vikings lost Kyler Murray in this one to a concussion. Yet they still were able to win 39-22. They rattled off, I believe it was 29 unanswered points against the Green Bay Packers. And we'll see, you know, what Minnesota does moving forward at the quarterback spot as Kyler Murray's on the shelf. My beloved Commanders lost in a heartbreaker to Philadelphia, 24-22. That Commanders defense played well. The Cardinals upsetting the L.A. Chargers 26-14. Jacoby Brissett was big time. Can I give my overreaction real quick? Because it has to do with this. If I'm the Vikings, I am calling the Arizona Cardinals and saying, hey, what do you want for Jacoby Brissett? If the Vikings trade for Jacoby Brissett and he gives them the type of play that he gave the Cards today, the Vikings will be in the Super Bowl for sure. Like I said, it won't matter if Kyler Murray is able to come back. And then obviously Sunday, in the Sunday slate in the NFL, wrapped up with the Giants, 28-20 winners over the Dallas Cowboys. Jackson Dart special in this one as he had 3 touchdowns. The running game, though, the story for the New York Giants, man, leaning on the Cowboys, 3 yards in a cloud of dust football, man, getting it done. They generated some explosives in the run game as well. That defense coming up big, getting after Dak Prescott. A lot to like from the New York Giants, man. What a week one it was, man. First Sunday in the books, Denton Day, as we wrap the show up here in the final minute. Any thoughts from you on what we got today in this first Sunday of the NFL season?
2: I thought there was a couple teams that played really well, played really highly to expectations, I would say. I think there's bar set high for a lot of teams. I think the Baltimore Ravens are one of those teams. I thought eventually, hey, man, like this Derrick Henry thing has to stop. And at least through 1 week, the Derrick Henry train is not stopping anytime soon.
1: No, it is not, man. 3 touchdowns today on the ground. He had 144 yards as well, man. What a Sunday it was, man. We'll be here with you each and every Sunday night, 11 p.m. to 3 a.m. Eastern time for Westwood One Sports Night, recapping the day that was in the National Football League. Week one wraps up tomorrow night with Chiefs and Broncos, the return of Pat Mahomes. We'll break it all down for you post-game on Westwood One Sports Night.
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3: 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It appears by its own numbers, the U.S. government seems insolvent. 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
18: ABC News, I'm Sherry Preston. Oil prices easing ever so slightly this morning, but still trading above $107 a barrel. The recent run-up could mean higher gas prices soon. The nationwide average, according to Gas Buddy, currently $4.25 a gallon. Driving up those prices, more violence in the Middle East, including a strike on a Saudi oil pipeline. Here's ABC's Stephen Portnoy.
19: No one has claimed responsibility for Thursday's attack. Saudi officials closed the pipeline Friday as a precautionary measure, a move that led to another dramatic spike in oil prices. Millions of barrels can flow through the pipeline each day, from Saudi oil fields to ships in the Red Sea. Now, there are new concerns that the Iran-backed Houthi rebels in Yemen might target ships carrying that oil through the Bab el-Mandeb Strait.
18: And the Houthis this morning capturing more Red Sea islands. More tech leaders over the weekend calling for a slowdown in AI development. A second federal judge has now put a freeze on President Trump's executive order to limit mail-in voting. This is ABC News.
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0: Well, good morning, Fan Nation, and rise and shine. Welcome to the Bill and Rookie Experience. A new week of mediocrity begins right now. We appreciate you hanging out with us here on the Fan and the Free Fan app. And as I'm looking out the weather window to the world, it is true. The sun is beginning to rise this morning in Green Bay, Wisconsin. I was questioning it last night at about 9 o'clock when we were wrapping up Green Bay game day, the post-game show. I was like, I think it's going to rise tomorrow morning, but I'm not 100% sure. And it is. So we live for another day in Titletown, USA. By the way, I hope you enjoyed the rendition of G-Force on Friday, getting you ready for the football season, because I'm not sure you're going to get another rendition throughout the course of the year after what I saw yesterday. Let's say good morning to one Bill Rabier at Rabes44.
1: Hi, Billy. Thanks for doing this.
2: Hi, you're welcome. Pleasure for you to have me here. Good morning.
0: How do you like my new T-shirt? Can you see? Can you read it?
2: I can't see from over here.
0: It says, I like points.
2: Oh, yeah. That's a good one.
0: I think I'm going to put these up for sale.
2: I should get one that says, me too, and then we can walk around together.
0: I think I'm going to put them for sale on the Fan website, thefan1075.com. I like points. Wasn't the whole determining factor in the outcome yesterday, but I believe it certainly sent certain things into motion. If you know what I mean.
2: It appears to have.
0: And I think you do. All right. Let's see. What do we got cooking here? Let's just get this out of the way right off the bat, because I know a lot of people are wondering. There's always good and bad, right? There's good news and bad news.
2: Most of the time, yeah.
0: Bad news is Packers lost, Packers melted down. It's the meltdown in Minneapolis. That's what I've tagged that.
2: Oh, that's funny. I called it the Minnesota meltdown.
0: Okay.
2: Yeah.
0: Well, I said Minneapolis meltdown either
2: great
0: or.
2: Minds.
0: Yep, absolutely. Now, that's the bad news. The good news is I'm absolutely destroying my opponent in fantasy football and will win my week one opener in fantasy football and go to 1-0. Now, I will say this. I really could use a touchdown from J.K. Dobbins tonight in the Denver-Kansas City Monday Night Football game to put the finishing touches, because there was a lot of scoring yesterday in fantasy football, and I'm only the fourth highest scoring team right now, and I need a touchdown to pole vault me past a couple of other people and cash in more money. Anyway, I thought you'd like to know that not all is lost on a day like today.
2: I did not. Like to know.
0: By the way, I told you to look it up because I know it's a fact. Did you look up the Scorigamis?
2: Yes.
0: Two of them yesterday.
2: Two Scorigamis yesterday.
0: The Hammond Butchers game against Carolina was a Scorigami. And unfortunately, the Packers Vikings game.
2: Packers Vikings 39-22. Never been done before. And then the Bears 59-37. Never been done before. How about that? Two on the same day.
0: Last year, by the way, there were four Scorigamis in the entire season.
2: Really?
0: I mean, they're getting harder and harder, right? I think that was the 1,096th and 1,097th unique scores in the NFL yesterday when I looked it up.
2: Hmm.
0: Right around there. It's getting harder and harder.
2: Yeah.
0: By the way, I'm not sure how much football you watched yesterday because you were doing Green Bay game day, the pregame show.
2: Yep.
0: Prior to the Packers and the Vikings game. Defense was optional yesterday in the National Football League.
2: Well, I noticed there were a lot of points going on the board, that's for sure. I did notice that.
0: 41-23, 36-31, 59-37, 34 points scored by Jacksonville. Bengals over the Buccaneers, 33-27. Lions over the Saints, 31-30.
2: Yeah.
0: 39-22, Vikings over the Packers. Yeah, defense was optional yesterday. There weren't a lot of teams that opted for defense?
2: No, well, you know, we talk about it every year at the beginning of the season. It's kind of a, you know, tackling is not at its peak at this time of the year. Defenses, you know, we talk about it, you know, how much time the first teamers get in the preseason? Very little. I think fatigue came into play in the Packers game to some degree. Probably did in other games, too. I don't know.
0: Maybe that fourth quarter when the Vikings were running up and down on them and the Packers didn't control the ball outside of that one drive that they had that nearly took up 10 minutes, then they didn't have the ball and the Minnesota Vikings were bing, bing, bing, bing.
2: Yeah, and then they gave it back to them right away, and they're right back out there defensively.
0: But defense was optional in week one of the NFL season, and it really showed up in the Green Bay Packers fourth quarter when they gave up 22 points and 29 unanswered points, by the way, in the second half.
2: 22-10 was it in the third quarter. I noticed another thing, too. Josh Allen is a beast. You know, we throw the word elite around all the time. Most of the time it doesn't apply. It applies to him. I mean, I think he's at the top of the food chain when it comes to QB play in this league. He willed them to the win yesterday. What was it, like a 96-yard game-winning drive with a minute and a half to go? 17 plays, something like that. Or maybe, I don't remember the number of plays.
0: I don't know how they do it, and I don't know if they can really win the Super Bowl with that, because who do they rely on? Who does all the work?
2: Yeah, he does.
0: He does.
2: He's really good at it, though.
0: There's nobody. I mean, his wide receivers are who's who, and I know they got James Cook, but in the most critical times when they need to run the football, they don't really run it with Cook. They kind of run it with Josh Allen. He just takes over. You're right about that. He just takes over.
2: Yep.
0: It'll be interesting to see. All right. What else we have from over the weekend? The Brewers are in the postseason. They did that over the weekend, right? They wrapped up
2: Friday. They clinched a playoff spot, yeah.
0: Wrapped up a playoff spot over the weekend. They didn't win yesterday. They took 2 out of 3 from the Reds. I believe it's an off day today. I didn't really look at the schedule. I just remember from us talking last week.
2: They're off today in... I have a brain cramp. In Pittsburgh tomorrow.
0: All right. And then I saw where the Dodgers lost, too. So the Brewers... The Brewers and Dodgers coming down between the two of them. They have a two-and-a-half-game lead over the Dodgers for the top spot in the National League Central. They're going to hold off the Braves, or should. They have a 5-game lead over the Braves. You know, we're down to, what are we at? We're at 150 games. So we're down to our final 12 games of the regular season.
2: Brewers' magic number to clinch the division is down to 3.
0: Yeah. It's 0 in my mind.
2: I mean, but any combination of Brewers' wins and Cubs' losses equaling 3, and they are the champions, which is just a matter of time.
0: 100%. So congratulations to the Brewers clinching a playoff spot over the weekend. All right. Let's take a peek at that fan forecast brought to you by SureDry. We wake up to some sunshine early. Clouds roll in as the day goes along. Some rain developing this afternoon. A high of only 71. It's going to be windy as well. Scattered thunderstorms early tonight, then cloudy overnight with thunderstorms likely down to the upper 50s. And then for tomorrow, morning clouds and then maybe a little bit sunnier as the day goes along, but only mid-70s for the high. The weather has turned, Bill. Football weather is now in the air.
2: I think that's what it was.
0: You take a look at the high 70, 74, 70, 73, 72, 71, 68 through next Sunday. So there you go. We are off and running on the Bill and Rookie Experience.
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13: Good morning, Fan Nation. The Minnesota Vikings shocked the Packers after rallying for a 39-22 win to open up the season at U.S. Bank Stadium. Carson Wentz came in for a concussed Kyler Murray and threw for three touchdowns, two of them to Justin Jefferson. Packers coach Matt LaFleur might have mistakenly triggered the comeback with his decision to take rookie Trey Smack's field goal off the board, set up a 4th-and-1 after an offside penalty. Packers failed to convert. The Vikings trailed by 12 at the time and went on to score 29 unanswered points. But LaFleur says that's the way they're going to play.
14: We're going to be aggressive. I mean, it was going to be an 8-point game. If it would have been a 2-possession game, I probably would have thought otherwise. But, you know, I thought we had a chance. We didn't do very well in the red zone. I think we were 1-4. They were 4-4. But that sometimes you live and die by that. But we're going to be aggressive and we're going to, you know, try to go for the throat in that situation.
13: Jordan Love threw for 387 yards, two touchdowns, and an interception for Green Bay. They start the season 0-1 for the second time in 3 years. They'll be on the road at New York to face the Jets next weekend. Elsewhere in the NFL, the Lions held on to beat the Saints 31-30 in overtime. The Saints scored a touchdown in OT to match Detroit's TD, but then failed on the 2-point conversion, and the Lions win it.

0: The Bears beat the Panthers 59-37, the two teams combining for the highest scoring week one game in NFL history. The Bengals beat the Buccaneers 33-27, the Jets over the Titans, the Ravens hammered the Colts, Derrick Henry rushed for three touchdowns, the Steelers win in Mike McCarthy's debut, beating the Falcons 20-13, it was the Jags over the Browns 34-10, the Bills sneak by the Texans in Houston 36-31, the Raiders down the Dolphins, Eagles slip by the Commanders, the Cardinals top the Chargers, and the Giants beat the Cowboys 28-20 on Sunday Night Football. On Monday Night Football tonight, Week 1 wraps up with a marquee matchup of AFC West rivals when the Kansas City Chiefs host the Denver Broncos. Denver in a deep playoff run of the AFC Championship game last year. Kansas City missed the postseason with a 6-11 record after Patrick Mahomes was injured. He's expected to return tonight. We'll have the game for you right here on The Fan and streaming on The Fan app. Not a baseball. Eugenio Suarez hit a three-run home run in the sixth. Tyler Stevenson had a sac fly in the eighth. And the Reds slipped by the Brewers 4-3 Sunday to avoid this sweep. The Brewers scored 33 runs in the first two games of this series. They jumped out in front 2-0 in the second on Jory Ortiz's ninth home run of the season. But the Reds bounced back to salvage the final game and avoid a winless six-game road trip. The Brewers still lead the division by 10 games. They did clinch a playoff spot on Friday and now have a magic number of 3 to clinch the NL Central. They're on the road tomorrow night at Pittsburgh. Elsewhere in the National League Central, the Pirates beat the Cubs yesterday 4-3 to avoid the sweep. And the Cardinals took down the White Sox 3-1. Now the Sox have lost 10 of their last 14, but still they lead the AL Central by a half game over the Guardians. They begin a three-game series in Cleveland tonight. That is your latest sports flash. I'm Bill Rabior, Sports Radio 107.5 and 1400, The Fan.
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2: It is 6:21 on the Bill and Rookie Experience. Good to have you along here on a Monday morning, a day after the Packers dropped their season opening game to the Minnesota Vikings, 39-22 in Minneapolis. A couple of comments here. Grumpy Old Man says, I'm guessing we're not going to be hearing rookies sing G-Force until next September. Yeah, I already mentioned that. Doesn't seem like that's going to happen. Good morning, guys. I was wondering if Matt LaFleur is still the head coach of the Packers this morning. Yes, he is. The way that game went yesterday tells me we might as well look to next year because this season is already over. Thankfully, I have red zone for the season. At least the Packers got us to the Brewers playoff season. Pat Murphy could coach the Packers better than LaFleur can. That's from Brock in Sturgeon Bay.
3: Wow.
2: Brock. I mean, let's be honest. It's just one game. I mean, look, you have every right to be frustrated. It was a debacle. It's the more things change, the more they stay the same. And it was just a repeat from last year. It's brutal. Can't finish, can't hold on to things in the second half. Golden opportunity, scoring points before halftime to go up 19-10 and then getting the ball back to begin the second half. Nah. Punt it away.
3: That's why they defer in the first place, which they did.
2: Such a golden opportunity, and they squander it.
3: Did you realize, I saw this on Twitter yesterday from Rob Domofsky, that you take into account the Packers' last five games last year they lost.
2: Mm-hmm.
3: And then now this one, it's the first time they've lost six in a row at any point since like 1990.
2: Yeah, 90-91
3: season.
2: Yeah. You know, here's the big thing because when you talk about
3: longest streak in the league history, by the way.
2: When you talk about why, you know, is Matt LaFleur still the head coach? And then this was some conversation last night on the postgame show, as you can imagine, how long do you fire him, this, that, and the other thing. And it's hard to believe that when you watched that game yesterday and the way the Packers just blew it in the second half, right? 19-10, they have the ball to begin the third quarter, second half, and they could just put them away, and they can't do it. And then they just surrender 29 straight points after going up 22-10. And you just go, it just harkens back to the last five games last year, the playoff loss to Chicago. And it makes you wonder what Ed Policy reviewed last year, watched and said, you know what, I want more of that, to be honest with you. Ed Policy's kind of getting off the hook here. And people ought to be looking to Ed Policy. He had a golden opportunity to set the direction of this team in a different way from what's happened over the past couple of years with early playoff losses and squandering second half leads and all that. And he said, nope, I'm going to sign up for some more of that. And he got exactly what he was watching last year and said, well, I was a little surprised that fans wanted him fired.
3: Well, I mean, I get where he's coming from.
2: Where's he coming from?
3: I mean, the success that he's had. I mean, yeah, you look at postseason.
2: That's what counts the most.
3: But, you know.
2: I mean, and look, and that even comes after, the players' poll, where there were some comments made about Matt LaFleur that he's not a great leader and all that stuff. Remember, there were some pretty damning comments or survey results about Matt LaFleur as head coach. And yet Ed Policy signed up for it again. And I said this last night on the postgame show, and I stand by it. I don't think Matt LaFleur's getting fired anytime soon. And I don't think it'll happen in season. But let's just say the Packers have a bad year. Don't make the playoffs. They're 7-10, whatever it may be.
3: Yeah.
2: Ed Policy needs to do what Ron Wolf did. And I said this last night. In 1999, Ron Wolf hired Ray Rhodes to be the head coach of the Green Bay Packers. After 1 year, he realized he made a mistake, and he corrected it. He manned up, said, my bad, I made a mistake, you're out. After 1 year, and then that's when they turned to Mike Sherman. Now, if things go south, it'll be up to Ed Policy to see whether he admits he made a mistake by extending Matt LaFleur or not.
3: Yeah,
2: well, say, you know what, will. My bad, I made a mistake, we're going to change directions. We'll find out. In due time. But it's not going to happen right now, because otherwise they're going, my bad, I made a mistake, never should have extended him. He'll probably get the season, but if it goes south, it doesn't go well, and we got to give it time to play out, we'll see if Ed Policy is man enough to admit that he made a mistake and go in a different direction.
3: Well, things were going pretty well yesterday until they weren't. You know what I mean?
2: Yeah, but they were going pretty well for the last five games last year until they weren't.
3: I know. That's true, too. I mean, and it was almost the exact same blueprint from especially the last two losses to the Bears, where they had the lead. And then the Bears started putting all kinds of pressure on Love, and he kind of folded under it, and that's what happened yesterday.
2: I'm going to push back on that. Love didn't fold under that. He was under pressure all game long. I'm not putting, you know, he made a bad decision on the interception, but they were in desperation mode. They were just trying to make something happen late in the game. I thought he played well, everything considering, all game long. He didn't fold. The offensive line folded under the pressure. You couldn't do what he did with all that up in your face in a nanosecond. And they didn't adjust the play calls. They didn't adjust the line. They didn't adjust anything. They didn't move the pocket. They didn't run screens. They didn't get the ball out of his hand in under a second. That ball could have been snapped out of his hand on short routes. I thought Love played well, and he got banged around, and he was under pressure. 84% pressure rate, blitz rate in the first half.
3: He did, but they knew that's what it was going to be.
2: They knew it was going to be that. I don't think they knew it was going to be to that extent, but that, with that being said, they still didn't do anything to help. They didn't leave any. Did you see a tight end chip? Did you see a tight end stay in the block? Did you see anything?
3: They didn't seem to.
2: Guys were running free all game long.
3: Well, yeah, the line was horrible.
2: And what has Butkus done as an offensive line coach since he's been here?
3: Not enough.
2: Adam Stenovich, look, we don't know what Adam Stenovich does as offensive coordinator. He should go back to being the offensive line coach, because they were better under him. I'm not trying to knock Adam Stenovich, because I don't know exactly what he does, and I'm not saying that it's his fault. I'm saying he was a better line coach than what they got, and I'm not sure what he does as offensive coordinator.
3: I know it's an interesting setup. And it's like this in a lot of places where the coach calls the plays, but you still have a coordinator. What's their role exactly? I don't know how it works. Does he set up the game plan? I don't know, but you know, one of the there are ways to combat all that massive pressure, and they didn't. They did it in the first half. They didn't do it in the second half. I don't know why. Quick passes, you know, over the middle, finally to
2: Christian Watson.
3: And look what that did. That's the play we saw him run over and over in training camp. Oh my God. They got to do that more.
2: That's the play we talk about all the time. Yeah. That is almost an identical play to the play I always like to bring up from a couple years ago when he threw that pass against Philadelphia and he took it to the house for 77 yards. Same thing. That ball didn't travel more than 15 yards in the air.
3: 11 yards.
2: That thing's not, maybe it's not a true slant, but you know what we're talking about, right?
3: Yeah.
2: Over the middle of the field where it's open, especially when you're blitzing and the ball travels. He said it traveled 11 yards. So 11 yards.
3: Yeah.
2: 11 yards in the air, and then he takes it to the house.
3: 81 yard TD.
2: Just like against Philadelphia a few years back. That play they should be running all the time.
3: Yeah. And we saw it in camp over and over, and it worked every time just about. Didn't see that in the second half yesterday, did we?
2: No. But that's because they can't adjust to what the other team is doing. Let's hear. This is Matt LaFleur, kind of his opening statement after the loss.
4: Fourth quarter, I think the big momentum shift happened when we went for it on fourth and one, didn't convert, and they were able to capitalize. And there were a few times I thought we were going to get off the grass. We got called for some penalties, and they were able to go down and score and then just really regain the momentum, and we didn't answer.
2: Yeah, here's the thing.
3: Well,
2: about
3: we all saw that. Why? Tell me why that happened.
2: Well, the disturbing...
3: Right? Everybody knows what happened. Tell me why it happened.
2: The disturbing thing is, well, because they want to be aggressive, and we're always going to go for the throat. That's what he said in the press conference. The problem is, he goes, listen to this. Listen to the beginning of this again.
4: Fourth quarter, I think the big momentum shift happened when we went for it on fourth and one, didn't convert.
2: Okay, and then he's asked about that, and he's like, well, I'm going to do it again. He essentially said, I'll do it again. I'm going to do it again all the time. We're going to be aggressive.
3: That's the way we're
2: going for the kill.
3: Yeah.
2: So the next time they come up with this situation, I would expect them to go for it again.
3: I would too. Run a different play, though.
2: You know, and the thing is, I mean, you know, taking the points, I love points. There's nothing wrong with points.
3: Nothing. I mean, we've been pretty clear about that through the years. You know, I mean, not take the points. Not all the time, not 100% of the time, but most of the time. Take the points.
2: I can't think of a time when I don't want points. Unless you're trailing, you know, it's fourth down and six, and you're, you know, there's 6 minutes left in the game, and you're down by whatever, and you kick the field goal, and they get an offsides or something, and then fourth and six goes to fourth and one. All this 99.9999999999999% of the time, I like points.
3: Exactly.
2: All right, it is 6:32, Sports Radio 107.5, 1400. To fan a quick one, good morning, you're on the BRX.
5: Hey, good morning, guys. Disappointing Monday, I'll tell you that, but... It was a sad game we should have had. I was really looking for a promising start and everything. My thing is not blaming the refs, but that one call where they got us for pass roughing the passer.
2: Oh, yeah.
5: I wish the NFL would incorporate what baseball does to give you two challenges and say, look, not every call, but a calls like that, because it happens so fast, and say, look, we're going to challenge this call to see, because you could see he was bracing himself so he wouldn't land on the quarterback. They got to review that, because that was huge. But other than that, they just squandered an opportunity and stuff. And I said last year you should have got rid of LaFleur. I think he's too soft. You need someone hard-nosed in there and stuff. I thought Jordan played good. The running game didn't look too bad. We were doing it just... It was a meltdown. We got to see. Right now, I do not feel comfortable going to New York. Yeah. I don't. It's not a gimme, but. Well, all right, guys. Have a good one.
2: Yeah, appreciate the phone call. Thank you very much. You know what they could do rather than challenges? What they should do is in something like that, roughing the passer. You can't do this on. That's the problem, right? You can't do it on every controversial call. But I think these roughing the passers are so. Whatever happened so fast, so great. That could be a replay assist thing where the replay assist goes boom, guy was bracing himself, pick up the flag. A little bit like on that long run where Aaron Jones, and I don't believe he was down by contact, by the way. And if you're telling me brushing his hip when he's coming through the line is down by contact,
3: his hair is
2: ridiculous, because I think the Packers got a huge break on that one. The officiating was atrocious all game long, both ways.
3: What?
2: But But here's the thing. By the time that play was over and everything, replay assist, it already went down and said he was down by contact, and boom, back. You can't tell me that on roughing the passer, you should have a replay assist, and they could come back and say, no, the guy put his arms out, was trying to brace himself, pick up the flag.
3: And I don't think that's the only call that they could use that on.
2: But that gives you the idea. All right, you know, because there's enough challenges and all that. That's why they have replay assists, to correct things that are wrong in a timely fashion and then move on with the play.
3: You know, you and I both said that we like points, and we do. You know what else I like? Snacks. Snacks and game day go together. Daisy Dips brings the flavor with their French onion dip. It's the star of their lineup, you know. 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
7: Kevin Harlan here from Westwood One. 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The Broncos won the AFC West last season, but the Chiefs have added Super Bowl MVP Kenneth Walker to the backfield. 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
7: Good morning, Fan Nation. Carson Wentz came in after just 11 plays when Kyler Murray suffered a concussion in his Vikings debut, and Wentz led a spirited comeback against the Packers. Green Bay led 22-10 in the third quarter before the Vikings scored 29 straight points to close out a 39-22 victory to open the season at U.S. Bank Stadium. Wentz had two touchdown passes to Justin Jefferson. They also connected on a two-point conversion when the Vikings took their first lead at 25-22 with 6:37 left. Packers quarterback Jordan Love finished 21-42 for 387 yards, two first-half touchdowns to Christian Watson, but two late turnovers under immense pressure from Minnesota allowed the Vikings to take over. Love says everything turned around really quick.
8: Definitely think you look at that fourth quarter, they got the momentum, and they started rolling, and that's where we kind of fell apart. And, you know, I think obviously being in this away environment, the noise, everything, everybody, the communication's got to be 100%, and, you know, that's where when that momentum gets going, and we got to be able to be at our best still and overcome that stuff, and I don't think we did, and we got to keep finding answers.
7: Packers start the season 0-1. They'll be at New York to face the Jets in week two. Elsewhere, the Lions and Saints went to overtime. The Lions scored on their opening possession. The Saints matched their touchdown but then went for two and the win, but could not convert the two-point conversion. The Lions win at 31-30. The Bears beat the Panthers 59-37. Caleb Williams threw for 269 yards and two touchdowns. He rushed for 65 yards and two more touchdowns. It was the Bengals over the Buccaneers. The Jets beat the Titans. Derrick Henry rushed for 144 yards and three scores for the Ravens as they crushed the Colts 41-23. T.J. Watt had a decisive pick six in the fourth quarter as the Steelers win in Mike McCarthy's debut, 20-13, the final over the Falcons. The Jaguars beat up on the Browns 34-10. It was the Bills over the Texans. Raiders beat the Dolphins. Philadelphia beat Washington by two. The Cardinals stunned the Chargers 26-14. And the Giants beat the Cowboys on Sunday Night Football 28-20. Week one of the NFL season wraps up with a marquee matchup on Monday Night Football tonight as the Chiefs and Broncos go at it in Kansas City. The AFC West rivals finished last season in completely different circumstances. Denver lost the AFC Championship game while Kansas City missed the postseason after finishing 6-11. We'll have the game for you right here on The Fan and streaming on The Fan app. Now to baseball, the Brewers unable to complete the series sweep after falling to the Reds 4-3 at American Family Field. Abner Uribe suffered the loss after allowing one run on two hits in the eighth. The Reds scored the go-ahead run on a sac fly from Stevenson in that inning. The big blow, though, came in the sixth when Eugenio Suarez blasted a three-run home run off Anthony Senzatella to give the Reds a 3-2 lead. The Brewers tied it in the seventh on Jake Bauer's solo shot, but the Reds able to break the tie in the eighth. Milwaukee still leads the Central by 10 games over the Cubs. They'll visit the Pittsburgh Pirates for a three-game series starting tomorrow night. Jacob Mizrowski will open the series for the Brewers. In the National League Central yesterday, the Pirates beat the Cubs 4-3. Brandon Lau hit a tie-breaking two-run single in Pittsburgh's three-run six as they avoid the sweep. And the Cardinals down the White Sox 3-1. The Sox lead the Central by a half game over Cleveland, and they begin a three-game set in Cleveland tonight. And that is your latest Sports Flash. I'm Bill Rabior, Sports Radio 107.5 and 1400, The Fan.
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9: It is 6:44 on the Bill and Rookie Experience. Good to have you along on a Monday. Just a regular Monday, Bill. It's not a Victory Monday or anything like that. Regular Monday.
7: Yeah, I realize that coming in.
9: I just want to let you know. From the email, thefanacumulus.com, Scott Appleton says the risk definitely outweighed the reward on the 4th and 1.75. They still had 25 yards to go for a touchdown. Take the points. LaFleur can't make in-game adjustments, and his judgment is suspect. The special team showed why it is special with giving up a huge return at the worst time. Nothing has changed since last year, and if the Packers are so a so-called team-owned team by the public should demand policy release the details on Goody's and LaFleur's contract extension. And by keeping it secret, I'm guessing fans would not be happy in what was given to them. The Packers are not on Hard Knocks, but they are filming a reboot of Dumb and Dumber with Ed Policy playing Lloyd Christmas's older, dumber brother.
10: Wow.
9: Well, you know, and that's another thing. It's like the more things change, the more they say it's the same. And everybody loves Cam Acorn. He's running up and down the field yesterday and all that stuff. But and Scott's right. And I brought this up yesterday. I mean, just, you know, late in the third quarter, they get the 26-yard field goal to go up 22-10, and they promptly give up a 68-yard return on the kickoff. Six plays later, the Vikings are in the end zone on an 18-yard touchdown pass to T.J. Hockenson. And just like that, the Vikings, who are down in the dob or down by a couple of scores, you know, getting ready to go into the fourth quarter, and that happens. It's like, are you serious?
10: Well, look, kick returns like that always happen after a score, so.
9: I mean, really? They always do?
10: Well, yeah, that's why the other team's kicking off, because they just scored.
9: But a 68-yard return always happens after you score?
10: Yeah, any return does.
9: I don't know what you're trying to say here.
10: I'm trying to say that, you know, you say, well, they just took the lead, but or they just added, and then they give it up on the next play. Well, it's the nature of the game. You have to kick off, and then kick returns happen.
9: Yeah, and they always happen against the Packers. That's the point. The more things change, the more they stay the same.
10: Well, on a bright note.
9: Same old Packers special teams.
10: On a bright note, though, their return game was much better, Packers.
9: It's fair, especially the return by Bo Melton.
10: Bo Melton was a great one. And then Sky Moore had a nice punt return also, which are like non-existent over the last several years. So they've improved in some areas. That one was bad, though.
9: But just like Packers, but that's good old-fashioned. That's you know, when you talk about melting down in fourth quarters and you talk about not adjusting, you talk about Matt LaFleur, that's right on brand as well. That 68-yard kickoff return is right on brand for the Packers. Go down there, score, have momentum, take a two-score lead, getting ready to enter the fourth quarter, and just totally mess the bed on special teams. So on brand.
10: Two steps forward, one step back.
9: Eric says, morning, boys. My God, new year, same lousy NFL officiating. In another year, my wife's saying, well, why do you watch? It's getting hard, boys. That drive with the two penalty drive extenders are a complete nod from the NFL executives and wanted to extend the game, which resulted in a touchdown and a complete momentum swing. Definitely like wrestling these days. They don't even consider it a sport. It's entertainment. Just let them play, guys.
10: So wait. So what do you think? So some executives on the phone from New York and going, hey, make sure you call a couple penalties on the Packers this drive to keep this thing going. And when it looks like they did something good, make sure you call it back. And they're going to wire that down to the guys on the field? Give me a break. I see that all over the place. The games are rigged and this and that. And they want the league to this. The league wants so-and-so to happen. It's not what happens. All right? The referee sucks. They've been talking about it for 20 years, ever since I've been on the radio here. The referee in this league is horrible. And you know it's going to be every week when you go into a game. So you got to take it and you got to overcome. That's all there is to it. You got to bounce back from bad calls. You got to overcome.
9: You do. And quite frankly, and again, they happened earlier in the game and not later in the game, so they get magnified like that drive by Minnesota. But the Packers caught a break on two face mask penalties that weren't called.
10: Right.
9: One on the quarterback, one on Justin Jefferson, right?
10: Yep.
9: Tackling him by the head.
10: Yep.
9: You cannot convince me Aaron Jones was down by contact. I don't care how many replays you show me and tell me that, oh, he brushed his hair or he had a hand on the hip or whatever. That was not what brought Aaron Jones down.
10: Right, right.
9: And then he was never tackled, and he got up and ran.
10: Right.
9: You can't convince me that he was down. I don't care what the NFL says on that. So that was a huge break for the Packers.
10: And on that play, they have to go to what's-his-name during the break, and he looks at it and comes back and says, here's what I think happened.
9: Yeah.
10: He brushed it. I'm like, you're telling me that the referee saw that? Oh, he got a piece of it in real time?
9: Yeah.
10: Give me a break. Horrible.
9: And then, by the way, you can tell me that the replay assist saw that in the 5 seconds it took for them to go replay assist as he's down by way in hell.
10: No.
9: I mean, you watch, they showed that replay how many different directions, and there's everybody's like, I don't see anybody touching him. I don't see anybody touching him.
10: Right.
9: So the point being is, and I get it, and I know you're frustrated about that last drive, and there's a lot of validity to it, but they were crappy all the way around. The one thing that is pretty glaring is the Packers were penalized 12 times in the game. The Vikings were only penalized 3 times in the game. And 2 of them came on their second drive of the ball game and were back-to-back false starts. And that was it.
10: Yeah, that's definitely...
9: And I know some people wanted some roughing the passer penalties on the Vikings against Jordan. I got to be honest with you. I didn't see anything that was overly egregious. He was constantly under pressure. He had guys in his face when he threw the ball. He took a lot of hits.
10: Yeah.
9: But you know why he took a lot of hits? Because he was a man, and he stood in there and took him when he was delivering the football. That's why.
10: Yeah, agreed.
9: I mean, I think Jordan Love manned up yesterday under all that pressure. And he stood in there, and he took some licks, which I don't think were overly aggressive and roughing the passer, but he stood in there like a quarterback should stand in there, and he took him and he delivered the football.
10: Yeah, and he did, and he put up big numbers. Big numbers, 378 yards. Reminded me of a little of a playoff game many years ago against Arizona. They don't really get into, but yeah, he did his part. There's no doubt about it.
9: Z-Man says, 100% great comment. Wolf did what needed to be done. Thank you. Rhodes had no discipline, and Rhodes had to go as his problem was being a player's coach. LaFleur, it's his management of the game. It's not good, and we have plenty of history to back that up. That's from Z-Man. When I had mentioned that Ron Wolf admitted his mistake about Ray Rhodes and got rid of him after 1 year rather than letting that fester. And Ed Policy may have to do the same thing with Matt LaFleur. Man up, admit that you made a mistake by extending, and move on. When that'll come, who knows? It is 6:52, Sports Radio 107.5, 1400, The Fan, The Bill and Rookie Experience. A regular old Monday. It's not a victory Monday. 39-22, Vikings over the Packers.
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12: We spent all offseason saying if the Cowboys are a little bit better on defense, they could be contenders. We didn't ask the question, what if the Cowboys are just as bad on defense? America's team lost 28-20 last night at the hands of the Giants in New York after Jackson Dart went 23 for 29, 230 yards and 3 touchdowns. I'm Drake Toll.
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17: 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Big Jim Thornton looks for his 10th knockout in 11 fights. And Demetrius, the Dr. Reed, former USA amateur champion, looks to stay perfect in the pro ranks. 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
13: Good morning, Fan Nation. The Minnesota Vikings shocked the Packers after rallying for a 39-22 win to open up the season at U.S. Bank Stadium. Carson Wentz came in for a concussed Kyler Murray and threw for three touchdowns, two of them to Justin Jefferson. Packers coach Matt LaFleur might have mistakenly triggered the comeback with his decision to take rookie Trey Smack's field goal off the board, set up a fourth and one after an offside penalty. Packers failed to convert. The Vikings trailed by 12 at the time and went on to score 29 unanswered points. But LaFleur says that's the way they're going to play.
14: We're going to be aggressive. I mean, it was going to be an 8-point game. If it would have been a two-possession game, I probably would have thought otherwise. But, you know, I thought we had a chance. We didn't do very well in the red zone. I think we were 1-4. They were 4-4. But that sometimes you live and die by that. But we're going to be aggressive, and we're going to, you know, try to go for the throat in that situation.
13: Jordan Love threw for 387 yards, two touchdowns, and an interception for Green Bay. But they start the season 0-1 for the second time in 3 years. They'll be on the road at New York to face the Jets next weekend. Elsewhere in the NFL, the Lions held on to beat the Saints 31-30 in overtime. The Saints scored a touchdown in OT to match Detroit's TD, but then failed on the two-point conversion, and the Lions win it. The Bears beat the Panthers 59-37, the two teams combining for the highest scoring week one game in NFL history. The Bengals beat the Buccaneers 33-27, the Jets over the Titans, the Ravens hammered the Colts, Derrick Henry rushed for three touchdowns, the Steelers win in Mike McCarthy's debut, beating the Falcons 20-13, it was the Jags over the Browns 34-10, the Bills sneak by the Texans in Houston 36-31, the Raiders down the Dolphins, Eagles slip by the Commanders. The Cardinals topped the Chargers, and the Giants beat the Cowboys 28-20 on Sunday Night Football. On Monday Night Football tonight, Week 1 wraps up with a marquee matchup of AFC West rivals when the Kansas City Chiefs host the Denver Broncos. Denver in a deep playoff run of the AFC Championship game last year. Kansas City missed the postseason with a 6-11 record after Patrick Mahomes was injured. He's expected to return tonight. We'll have the game for you right here on The Fan and streaming on The Fan app. Now to baseball. Eugenio Suarez hit a 3-run home run in the 6th. Tyler Stevenson had a sack fly in the 8th. And the Reds slipped by the Brewers 4-3 Sunday to avoid this sweep. The Brewers scored 33 runs in the first two games of this series. They jumped out in front 2-0 in the second on Jory Ortiz's ninth home run of the season. But the Reds bounced back to salvage the final game and avoid a winless six-game road trip. The Brewers still lead the division by 10 games. They did clinch a playoff spot on Friday and now have a magic number of 3 to clinch the NL Central. They're on the road tomorrow night at Pittsburgh. Elsewhere in the National League Central, the Pirates beat the Cubs yesterday 4-3 to avoid the sweep. And the Cardinals took down the White Sox 3-1. Now the Sox have lost 10 of their last 14, but still, they lead the AL Central by a half game over the Guardians. They begin a three-game series in Cleveland tonight. That is your latest sports flash. I'm Bill Rabior, Sports Radio 107.5 and 1400, The Fan.
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15: ABC News, I'm Sherry Preston. More violence in the Middle East, pushing oil prices over $107 a barrel for Brent crude.
16: Iran-backed Houthi rebels threatening another vital shipping route in the Middle East. With the Strait of Hormuz, that other vital shipping lane effectively closed down for more than 6 months. This amid growing concerns in the region as the critical east-west oil pipeline in Saudi was forced to shut down as a precautionary measure after multiple drone attacks by another Iranian-backed group in Iran.
15: ABC's Lana Hassan. Gas prices say that gasoline prices averaging $4.25 a gallon nationwide. Head of AI giant Anthropic says AI developers need to slow down. In a post this morning, OpenAI chief Sam Altman agrees, saying the federal government should also step in. A second time, a federal judge has frozen President Trump's order limiting mail-in voting, and health officials in Pennsylvania confirm a third death in the state related to measles. This is ABC News.
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9: 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Need a boost in the morning? Bill and Rookie have you covered. 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

0: All right, 7:04 BRX second hour of the program is underway. Let's read a handful of texts off the talking text line, Bill. 920-393-1075. I had mentioned in the first hour that defense was optional yesterday around the National Football League as I rattled off all these high scores, two-score gommies. The Hammond Butchers game was a scoregami, and the Packers game was a scoregami. Tim in West Palm Beach says defense is optional because you can't tackle a guy anymore. I think that's probably making reference to the body weight, I'm guessing, by McClellan on Carson Wentz. Defense is optional because you can't. You can tackle. You can tackle. And Bill and I were talking about this during one of the commercial breaks. I said, you know why guys don't tackle in the NFL anymore? And this isn't really groundbreaking news, because it hurts. And I used the example last night in the Cowboys-Giants game. Javonte Williams comes around the corner, and he's coming up the sidelines. And the cornerback for the Giants comes in and, you know, kind of isn't wrapping up, kind of turns and lowers and is going to lead with the shoulder, you know, and do that whole thing. And he took the brunt of it. Williams essentially ran him over, and the guy was down on the ground. That's why guys don't like to tackle, is because it hurts.
1: Well, yeah, I mean, especially you think about the guys in the back end of your defense, secondary, and some of the size of these guys, running backs and stuff that are coming at you. Yeah, it's a total mismatch. But that's where I give credit to guys like Evan Williams, who doesn't ever shy away from getting up in there and making a tackle.
0: You mean like that one when the guy was on the ground, he got 15 yards, didn't shy away from that one?
1: He didn't.
0: Came up and hit him.
1: No, he didn't.
0: He hit him while he was on the ground and took a 15-yard
1: penalty.
0: That
1: was unnecessary.
0: Kind of easy when guy's on the ground. Oh. Spencer says, do you think Goody and Mike LaFleur's older brother, that'd be Matt LaFleur, the Packers coach, could talk Zach Tom into coming back? This Baca Buelli guy isn't very good. Oh, my goodness. He struggled, although he had a couple of carries on fumbles yesterday, didn't he?
1: Yeah, right. He did.
0: Auditioning as running back is what he was
1: doing. I thought he was going to break that one. I thought he was going to get maybe a first down, but he got tripped up.
0: Oh, my goodness. That's funny. Well, I got to make a note for myself here real quick.
1: Note to self.
0: Note to self. Okay. Note complete. All right, here we go. Ashwabanon Jeff says, even with the loss, a lot of good things came out of it. Jay Love, Smack Cooper, even Knicks played well. Christian Watson, Kraft, Golden all had a good game. They will win the next two games. O-line could be a problem all year. Not even Jacobs would have ran good with this line. So there's a lot there. I mean, that whole email or text from Jeff in Ashwabanon is about 100% accurate. I think there was some good in that game yesterday, which will get completely overshadowed because of what went down and the way they lost. And he's right about even Jacobs. You know, people were dogging on Jacobs last year about his production, and it wasn't a Jacobs problem. It was an offensive line problem last year. And it's an offensive line problem this year, too. It's a big problem.
1: So far, yeah.
0: But he's right. I mean, I'm telling you, you guys, everybody knows where I stand on Jordan Love. I think he's good. I don't think he's great. You know, he's a bubble top 10 quarterback. I thought he played well yesterday under all the circumstances. His completion percentage isn't going to show that. He did have a lot of yards. He had the interception late in the ball game. I mean, he lost the ball under siege, too. You know, a couple of quick turnovers. I thought he played pretty well yesterday.
1: I don't think there's any other way to look at it.
0: There are some things that are going to, you know, that don't show it or look like it, but I thought he played well.
1: First half, he was brilliant. Second half, not so much, but they cranked it up on him. He had less opportunities. He's still thrown off his back foot too much for my liking, but...
0: I hear you. That's part of the stuff that he has to clean up, right?
1: Yeah, right? I don't know if he's ever going to. He keeps doing it.
0: One more from Lois and Jill. Good morning. I still believe that Aaron Rodgers made Matt LaFleur look better as a head coach. Aaron covered for his inept ability as a play caller. Jordan Love is not Aaron Rodgers in that respect. Sadly, we are stuck with his head coach for the rest of the season. And then that big red angry emoji. Well, I know that. I think we believe that Aaron Rodgers probably did a little saving of the bacon for Matt LaFleur and maybe a little bit for Mike McCarthy too back in the day, because Aaron Rodgers is special when it comes to quarterback.
1: LaFleur just said a few weeks ago that Jordan Love is the best at the line of scrimmage anybody he's ever had.
0: Yep, he did. And his nose grew an inch,
1: just trying
0: too.
1: to pump up his QB?
0: Yes. Yes. All right, quickly, your fan forecast brought to you by SureDry. Going to go down like this. We're going to be sunny early. The sun did rise in Green Bay today. Clouds roll in later with some rain this afternoon, 71 for the daytime. High, we have a chance of rain and storms tonight. Cloudy tomorrow morning, and then a little bit sunny as the day goes along. 70 for the high today, 74 for the high tomorrow. Off and running, hour number two of the BRX.
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0: in the third quarter before the Vikings scored 29 straight points to close out a 39-22 victory to open the season at U.S. Bank Stadium. Wentz had two touchdown passes to Justin Jefferson. They also connected on a two-point conversion when the Vikings took their first lead at 25-22 with 6:37 left. Packers quarterback Jordan Love finished 21 of 42 for 387 yards, two first-half touchdowns to Christian Watson, but two late turnovers under immense pressure from Minnesota allowed the Vikings to take over. Love says everything turned around really quick.
1: Definitely think you look at that fourth quarter, they got the momentum, and they started rolling, and that's where we kind of fell apart. And, you know, I think obviously being in this away environment, the noise, everything, everybody, the communication's got to be 100%, and, you know, that's where when that momentum gets going, and we got to be able to be at our best still and overcome that stuff, and I don't think we did, and we got to keep finding answers.
0: Packers start the season 0-1. They'll be at New York to face the Jets in week two. Elsewhere, the Lions and Saints went to overtime. The Lions scored on their opening possession. The Saints matched their touchdown but then went for two and the win, but could not convert the two-point conversion. The Lions win at 31-30. The Bears beat the Panthers 59-37. Caleb Williams threw for 269 yards and two touchdowns. He rushed for 65 yards and two more touchdowns. It was the Bengals over the Buccaneers. The Jets beat the Titans. Derrick Henry rushed for 144 yards and three scores for the Ravens as they crushed the Colts 41-23. T.J. Watt had a decisive pick six in the fourth quarter as the Steelers win in Mike McCarthy's debut, 20-13, the final over the Falcons. The Jaguars beat up on the Browns 34-10. It was the Bills over the Texans. Raiders beat the Dolphins. Philadelphia beat Washington by two. The Cardinals stunned the Chargers 26-14. And the Giants beat the Cowboys on Sunday Night Football 28-20. Week one of the NFL season wraps up with a marquee matchup on Monday Night Football tonight as the Chiefs and Broncos go at it in Kansas City. The AFC West rivals finished last season in completely different circumstances. Denver lost the AFC Championship game while Kansas City missed the postseason after finishing 6-11. We'll have the game for you right here on The Fan and streaming on The Fan app. Now to baseball, the Brewers unable to complete the series sweep after falling to the Reds 4-3 at American Family Field. Abner Uribe suffered the loss after allowing one run on two hits in the eighth. The Reds scored the go-ahead run on a sac fly from Stevenson in that inning. The big blow, though, came in the sixth when Eugenio Suarez blasted a three-run home run off Anthony Senzatella to give the Reds a 3-2 lead. The Brewers tied it in the seventh on Jake Bauer's solo shot, but the Reds able to break the tie in the eighth. Milwaukee still leads Central by 10 games over the Cubs. They'll visit the Pittsburgh Pirates for a three-game series starting tomorrow night. Jacob Mizorowski will open the series for the Brewers. In the National League Central yesterday, the Pirates beat the Cubs 4-3. Brandon Lau hit a tie-breaking two-run single in Pittsburgh's three-run six as they avoid the sweep. And the Cardinals down the White Sox 3-1. The Sox lead the Central by a half game over Cleveland, and they begin a three-game set in Cleveland tonight. And that is your latest Sports Flash. 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
3: It is 7:19 on the BRX. We are discussing the Packers' loss to the Minnesota Vikings yesterday in the season opener. 39-22 was the final. 29 straight points by the Vikings in the second half after Green Bay went up 22-10. 29 straight points.
4: That's correct.
3: And essentially in the fourth quarter. I know the touchdown came very late in the third quarter, but in essentially 15 minutes, 29 unanswered points.
4: Well, they scored 21 points in like 2.5 minutes.
3: Yeah. Brutal. PJ says, Rookie, you mentioned yesterday the Packers lost six games in a row going back to last year. After watching the game yesterday and seeing the same things over and over, you have to ask yourself, first of all, Gutekunst is responsible for assembling the Packers roster, correct? So if the team is weak in any area like the offensive line, the secondary, etc., that's on Goody as well as how the coach manages games. LaFleur is showing he's in way over his head in terms of game management, but Goody makes the draft picks. His final say on the 53-man roster, and you are spot on to question Ed Policy's decision to extend them both after losing 600.

0: now, the current talent, the constant inept game management is perplexing how this organization is being run. I am now strongly feeling it's time for serious changes at 1265 Lombardi Avenue, and it's only one game in. They need to pull their heads out of their butts this week. Thanks for the policy reference, too. You know what? Runs downhill. You know, I'm a little torn on the Goody thing, to be honest with you, because I think there's a lot of talent on his football team, and I think he's made a lot of good moves. Now, has he whiffed on some moves? Absolutely. Every GM does.
1: Right.
0: And Aaron Banks right now is the biggest whiff.
1: Big time.
0: You know, not only was that just a horrible decision, but giving him the money and all that.
1: $77 million mistake.
0: Horrible. But he has made other moves that are good. So I'm torn on Goody because I don't think this roster is void of talent, but they're not getting it out of them from the coaching staff. They're not, I mean, because here's the thing, right? Because they go out, and when you take a look at the losses over the last six games, they play well, right? So they play well in the first half. They build leads, do whatever, right? They're playing well. So the team is there. The talent is there, right? The guys that Goody got for LaFleur are there because they play well for a half.
1: Good
0: or
1: enough
0: three
1: to get
0: quarters.
1: That lead. And
0: right,
1: take, yeah.
0: Exactly. For
1: right.
0: a half or three quarters of the football game. And then all out the window, they melt down. They can't hold on to the lead. Conservative play or overly aggressive play, whatever it is. I mean, so my point is Goody's given them the tools that they're good enough to be ahead for a half or three quarters. And then all bleep rolls downhill, as you said. So whose fault is that? Is that Goody's fault or is that the coaching staff's fault? I lean toward the coaching staff.
1: Yeah, certainly. They have a lot to answer for when it comes to that, for sure.
0: So I'm a little torn on that.
1: But you're right. I mean, they show that they can do things, and then they show some questionable decisions, right?
0: 100%. Good morning. You're on the BRX.
2: Good morning, fellas. How you guys doing?
0: Good.
2: Good. I think Goody's doing a good job. What's killing me is I've been a pro Matt guy. Last night, Curley must be turning in his grave. What is it? You take the points when you're on the road. I mean, exactly what happened. I was trying to tell my fiance and explain to her. So if at that point he's already made the field goal, so you're not going, oh, we might get three here. No, you get the three, you're up eight, and the worst case scenario that could ever happen is that you got a tie game going in, fresh game, let's take this back, let's get going. No, let's go for it. I hate analytics so much, it's not even a, it's the worst thing in the world.
0: Yeah,
1: agree.
0: Appreciate the phone
1: 100%.
0: Call.
1: 100%. Worst case scenario. You're up eight. And like you said, it's not a case of, well, we might miss the field goal, though it was already made. The points are on the board. And you're up eight. But you go, nah, that's not good enough. Let's go for the touchdown.
0: Especially when he mentioned that they hadn't been good in the red zone and all that.
1: Yeah.
0: So I'm not sure. It's funny because the caller brings up analytics. And Matt LaFleur was asked about analytics in the post-game press conference. I don't know if he mentions the analytics in this comment that I'm going to play for you right now, but this is on his decision to take the points off the board and go for it on fourth and 1.5 yards.
3: We're going to be aggressive. I mean, it was going to be an 8-point game. If it would have been a 2-possession game, I probably would have thought otherwise. But, you know, I thought we had a chance. We didn't do very well in the red zone. I think we were 1-4. They were 4-4. But that sometimes you live and die by that. But we're going to be aggressive, and we're going to, you know, try to go for the throat in that situation.
0: Yeah, and since we weren't good in the red zone to begin with, I thought I'd try to get into the red zone and continue to be bad in the red zone and take the points off the board.
1: They were 4-for-4. How?
0: That was the Vikings. He said the Vikings were 4-4.
1: I know how, though. They only had 17 points at the time.
0: I mean, he's talking about the total whole game. Matt LaFleur is talking about how they weren't good in the red zone all game, and he's talking about how the Vikings were good. Just using that as a comparison.
1: Well, what does that matter at the time in the third quarter?
0: Well,
1: it
0: doesn't
1: play into the decision.
0: Well, they weren't good in the red zone. Here's one about the analytics, because he says analytics didn't come into it. He's like, I'm not even paying attention to the analytics. I'm going to do this all the time, essentially. Here's Matt LaFleur on the analytics.
3: I'm sure the analytic people would say go for it, but I don't know. That doesn't factor in. What factors in is we liked their call. They gave us a look for the quarterback sneak. We checked to it, and we didn't get it.
0: And they did not get it. You know, it's kind of interesting that they didn't. Here's the thing. They checked to the quarterback sneak, and then they don't even have anybody behind him that can help push him. You don't even have a running back or a tight end behind him that if he gets stacked up at the line of scrimmage, that he comes barreling in and he shoves your quarterback ahead by a yard. You know, so, I mean, they checked into it, but they didn't have any assistance there if need be. That was going to all be on Jordan Love, and he didn't get it. Now, we've seen the Packers run their version of the tush push. With Tucker Kraft under center, right?
1: Yeah.
0: Go with a bigger body.
1: Yeah. I agree.
0: Do something. But if you're going to check into that, you have got to put somebody behind you that can help push you to get that yardage if you get stacked up. Instead, he goes off and he's trying to corkscrew himself forward to get enough yardage, and he didn't.
1: He got turned sideways and then backwards, and he was down.
0: Absolutely.
1: And the referee from the far side came running in, and he was like, well short. It's like, oh, boy. Because it was hard to see exactly what happened from the angle that they showed on TV, because there was a pile up there. You couldn't really see where Jordan Love was. But then when he saw the official come running in from the other sideline and where he was positioning himself, it was like, all right, that's not good. That's short, well short. And that's the first time they used the, what do they call it? The assist, or whatever they call it.
0: Yeah, virtual assist.
1: Virtual assist, yeah. It was 6 inches short. Now, that losing the game, I don't know. It certainly swung momentum in the game.
0: It's a momentum turner.
1: Big time.
0: And it's kind of interesting because I said this on the postgame show last night. When that sequence happened, I was driving down here listening to Wayne and Larry on the call.
1: Okay.
0: And just prior to that, Wayne had said to Larry, you know, Rock, momentum's starting to change and not in a good way.
1: Yeah.
0: And so then they kick the field goal and take the points off the board after the penalty. And Rock and Wayne are like, I love this call. This is the right call, whether they make it, before they even run the play, whether they make it or not, this is the right call. This is what you need to do in this situation, yada, yada. And I'm starting to buy into it. I'm thinking, yeah, I'm with you guys. I'm with you. And then my memory goes, no, rookie, I like points. Go back to your old philosophy. You can't get away from your old philosophy. I like points. And then also what also made me stick to my guns of liking points was, like I said, just moments before he said, momentum's changing and not in a good way. So feel positive about the field goal and the points and being up by a touchdown and a two-point conversion.
1: Yeah.
0: Stay positive. But no. They take the points off the board. They run the play. And then Wayne and Larry were convinced that he made it. Looks like he's got it. Both teams point in that direction. They're looking at the replay. I think he's going to get it. Then the announcement for virtual assist, and it comes in. Oh, he's short. He's short. Oh, my goodness. And there you go. And then as Paul Harvey would say, and that's the rest of the story.
1: Well, it's easy to sit there afterwards and so, man, they shouldn't have gone for it, you know, after they didn't get it. You know, it's easy to do that. But at the time, I was like, yeah, you're gonna regret this if you don't get it. Because you don't take points off the board.
0: I think I've made myself clear about that, and I've been consistent in that. And it's even like, even if you make it, even if you get it, I don't agree with it. I don't agree with it.
1: Yep.
0: Points. I like points.
1: Points are good.
0: Pretty simple. Good morning. You're on the BR. Oh, that was going to be a hell of a phone call, too.
1: I felt it.
0: We're not going to get it.
1: We'll never know.
0: Matt in Titletown, USA says, good morning, guys. If you could interject some positivity, because I think we could use some. Christian Watson looked great yesterday. I think he could have been the difference maker towards the end. If Jordan Love weren't wearing linemen as soon as he snapped the ball. Yeah, I mean, you're right, Matt, in Titletown, USA. We've already kind of touched on this. There's a lot of positive things that happened in that game yesterday. But unfortunately, they're going to get, you know, swept under the rug because of the way the game ended and all the debacle and play calling and decision making by the Packers. But there is some positivity
1: for
0: in
1: sure.
0: that. There's no
1: Christian
0: doubt about
1: Watson,
0: it.
1: Christian Watson, 6 catches, 147, and 2 touchdowns.
0: Yep.
1: Yeah.
0: Yep.
1: Long of 81.
0: Yep.
1: Career long touchdown pass for Love. And then you throw in Matt Golden with 6 catches for 95 yards. There's two positives right there.
0: And I'll say this too. And I don't know what changed after the after the first half or after three quarters. I thought the defensive front played well for the Packers. They were going to, you know, you were talking about pressure from the Vikings. The Packers were getting pressure with four.
1: They were
0: getting pressure with four guys. They were up in the face of Carson Wentz all game long. They got after Kyler Murray right off the bat before he got hurt, forced Kyler Murray to make a horrific throw that got intercepted by Keyshawn Nixon, which, by the way, there's another positive. Keyshawn Nixon, for all the battering and bruising that he took during training camp and preseason, and a lot of it probably justified, played extremely well yesterday.
1: Yep.
0: So there is a lot of positivity to take out of it, Matt. You're right about that. But unfortunately, it's going to get swept under the rug because of the result.
1: And that's had a sack. Everyone's talking about about him. He finally came through with a sack.
0: He also got away with a face mask, which was good on his part.
1: There you go. He's learning.
0: So there you go. All right. It is 731 Sports Radio 107.5 and 1400. 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We talked about it with football. It's game time. Hopefully you had it as part of your snacking yesterday watching Green Bay in Minnesota. It makes your tailgate way better. I made a lot of people happy this weekend. We went and saw, visited some friends at their lake house. Chris and Lisa, that's a shout-out to you. Thanks for inviting us. 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
1: Good morning, Fan Nation. The Minnesota Vikings shocked the Packers after rallying for a 39-22 win to open up the season at U.S. Bank Stadium. Carson Wentz came in for a concussed Kyler Murray and threw for 3 touchdowns, 2 of them to Justin Jefferson. Packers coach Matt LaFleur might have mistakenly triggered the comeback with his decision to take rookie Trey Smack's field goal off the board, set up a 4th-and-1 after an offside penalty. Packers failed to convert. The Vikings trailed by 12 at the time and went on to score 29 unanswered points. But LaFleur says that's the way they're going to play.
3: We're going to be aggressive. I mean, it was going to be an 8-point game. If it would have been a 2-possession game, I probably would have thought otherwise. But, you know, I thought we had a chance. We didn't do very well in the red zone. I think we were 1-of-4. They were 4-for-4. But that sometimes you live and die by that. But we're going to be aggressive and we're going to, you know, try to go for the throat in that situation.
1: Jordan Love threw for 387 yards, 2 touchdowns and an interception for Green Bay. But they start the season 0-1 for the second time in 3 years. They'll be on the road at New York to face the Jets next weekend. Elsewhere in the NFL, the Lions held on to beat the Saints 31-30 in overtime. The Saints scored a touchdown in OT to match Detroit's TD, but then failed on the 2-point conversion, and the Lions win it. The Bears beat the Panthers 59-37, the two teams combining for the highest scoring week one game in NFL history. Bengals beat the Buccaneers 33-27, the Jets over the Titans. The Ravens hammered the Colts. Derrick Henry rushed for 3 touchdowns. The Steelers win in Mike McCarthy's debut, beating the Falcons 20-13. It was the Jags over the Browns 34-10. The Bills sneak by the Texans in Houston 36-31. The Raiders down the Dolphins. Eagles slip by the Commanders. The Cardinals topped the Chargers, and the Giants beat the Cowboys 28-20 on Sunday Night Football. On Monday Night Football tonight, Week 1 wraps up with a marquee matchup of AFC West rivals when the Kansas City Chiefs host the Denver Broncos. Denver in a deep playoff run of the AFC Championship game last year. Kansas City missed the postseason with a 6-11 record after Patrick Mahomes was injured. He's expected to return tonight. We'll have the game for you right here on The Fan and streaming on The Fan app. Not a baseball. Eugenio Suarez hit a 3-run home run in the 6th. Tyler Stevenson had a sack fly in the 8th. And the Reds slipped by the Brewers 4-3 Sunday to avoid the sweep. The Brewers scored 33 runs in the first two games of the series. They jumped out in front 2-0 in the 2nd on Jory Ortiz's 9th home run of the season. But the Reds bounced back to salvage the final game and avoid a winless 6-game road trip. The Brewers still lead the division by 10 games. They did clinch a playoff spot on Friday and now have a magic number of 3 to clinch the NL Central. They're on the road tomorrow night at Pittsburgh. Elsewhere in the National League Central, the Pirates beat the Cubs yesterday 4-3 to avoid the sweep. And the Cardinals took down the White Sox 3-1. Now the Sox have lost 10 of their last 14, but still, they lead the AL Central by a half game over the Guardians. They begin a 3-game series in Cleveland tonight. That is your latest sports flash. I'm Bill Rabior, Sports Radio 107.5 and 1400, The Fan.
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17: 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I'm going to give you your money's worth before I leave today. 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
0: And your daily trip around the National Football League brought to you by Pep's Draft House Pizza. Did you know that Pep's Draft House Pizza has personal size pizzas? That's right. If you just want one for you, the cheese shuffle, the double down sausage and pepperoni, the pepperoni slide, and the sausage shaker. Perfect for you and just you. No sharing with anybody. Just the way I like it.
1: That's me too.
0: All right. Well, how about this? The Rams got some bad news. Remember last Thursday when the Rams went down under, play a football game, mate? Remember that?
1: Yeah, I do.
0: And Myles Garrett did not show up in the box score. Remember, he was a no-show essentially.
1: I do.
0: And everybody's, oh, great trade, blah, blah, blah. And he had a knee injury then, remember?
1: He said
0: he had a knee injury, and everybody's like, oh, yeah, I'd have a knee injury, too, if I played like that. Well, apparently he has a knee injury. He's set to undergo arthroscopic surgery on his knee, and he's going to head to IR. And that means he's going to miss a minimum of 4 games once he lands on IR, injured to return list. He's going to miss games against the Giants, Broncos, Eagles, and Bills. The first game he would be eligible to return to would be Week 6 when the Rams host the Arizona Cardinals. So that's a pretty big deal. Now, the good news is the Rams should be getting Aaron Donald back for this week after he joined the Rams late in training camp, didn't go to Australia, but I would imagine he'll be ready this week against the Giants.
1: And he's like, wait a minute.
0: I came back
1: to play with this guy. Well, we're going to be the duo.
0: But, yeah. Anyway.
1: Okay, so you mentioned at the beginning of the show today, we were talking about just overall, week one in the NFL looked like a defense was optional, as you said.
0: Yep.
1: And it appears you were right, because per multiple metrics, Sunday's week one schedule, the entire set of games leading up to Sunday night were historic in terms of scoring. Entering Sunday night football between the Cowboys and the Giants, week one was the highest scoring in the NFL since the merger in 1970. Average 50.1 points per game combined, which is the highest ever, breaking the previous record of 2012 that was 49.4. Leading the way, the barn burner between the Bears and the Panthers, 59-37. That is the highest scoring week one game in NFL history. 96 points. Crazy. Most ever. Now, Mike Tomlin, the new analyst on NBC, says the reason behind the offensive explosion, he said, I think how we practice and how we prepare our teams today really kind of lends itself to offense starting faster than they have historically. What I mean by that is this: less violence in team development. There are less padded practice. Even the drills they do are more geared to skill development, 7-on-7 and things of that nature. Defense spend less time shedding blocks and tackling than they used to 25 years ago when I came into the league. Well, yeah, these are all things that everyone talks about, right? Tomlin's theory suggests that scoring will go down. Per Tomlin, defenses aren't as prepared for week one as offenses are. But with each week of game experience and regular season practice, defensive players and units will hone their craft, physicality, and skills, and theoretically even the playing field with their offensive counterparts. So we'll see. Only time will tell if that theory is true. But he's talking about all the things that we talk about. It's the preseason. They don't prepare as well for the regular season anymore. Because they don't hit, they don't wear pads, they don't tackle. And it shows.
0: Yeah. Fair. All right, let's go to this. There was history made yesterday in the NFL yesterday with Derrick Henry. Running back, Baltimore Ravens. He scored not one, not two, but three touchdowns. Rushing touchdowns, yep, in the game yesterday.
1: Yeah.
0: And with those rushing touchdowns, he moved to number three, third on the all-time rushing touchdown list in the National Football League with 125, passing Marcus Allen in the process. He started today, Derrick Henry started today at 122 with his first rushing touchdown. He tied Marcus Allen. With his second rushing touchdown, he passed Marcus Allen, and then he added one more for good measure. So Emmitt Smith had 164 rushing. Again, this is rushing touchdowns, not all touchdowns.
1: Yeah.
0: Rushing touchdowns in the NFL.
1: Okay.
0: LaDainian Tomlinson, number two on that list, with 145, and Derrick Henry now with 125. It'll be interesting. Derrick Henry's like 32 years old.
1: Yeah.
0: And I think he scored 16 last year, obviously off to a great start. Doesn't look to be slowing down. It'll be interesting. I don't think he'll ever catch Emmitt Smith. You know, he's, 39 back. But LaDainian Tomlinson, 20 back there. Let's just see. Scores another 10 this year. Derrick Henry gets to 135. Does he have another 10 or 11 in him the following year?
1: Yeah,
0: guy doesn't appear to be slowing down one bit.
1: He doesn't.
0: Anyway, there you go. Back to you, Bill.
1: Okay, so what was the biggest? Who was the biggest favorite yesterday in Week One?
0: Boy, I don't remember. It wasn't big. It was like 9 points. It might have been Jacksonville.
1: It was the Chargers.
0: Chargers, 9-point favorites over the Cardinals.
1: The Cardinals. Who won that game?
0: The Cardinals.
1: The Cardinals
0: did.
1: Won.
0: Yeah.
1: So, if you're in a survival pool, you might be already out. The Chargers were the biggest favorite on the board and one of the biggest opening game day favorites in many years. And now the Chargers go down in infamy as one of the most popular survival picks that got people eliminated before the theme song of Sunday Night Football.
0: That's awesome.
1: The Chargers were the most popular pick at Yahoo Survival Football for Week 1 as they were picked by 32.5%.
0: Oh my goodness.
1: Of the people who are now 0-1. The Cardinals, who closed out as 9.5-point underdogs at most sportsbooks, pulled a huge upset by winning the game. In the well-known Circa Sports Survival Pool, which has a $1,000 entry fee, more than 7,500 of the almost 25,000 entries were eliminated by the Chargers losing.
0: Wow. That's
1: Can you imagine?
0: I mean, there's part of me that goes, wow, essentially a third of the pool out Week One. And then part of me is like, I'm surprised more people didn't pick. Now, full disclosure here, I'm not in a survivor pool. But if I'm going to be completely honest, there'd be a 50-50 chance that I would have been out because I would have picked Arizona. I would have picked one of two teams. And maybe I would have maybe I would have survived because of what happened with Atlanta when they were starting Cooper Rush. Because as soon as the Falcons went to their third string quarterback, I was big on the Steelers. At the time, it was like 4.5 points.
1: So I'm in a pool where you have to pick the loser.
0: Yeah.
1: Okay. And Arizona certainly was on my list.
0: Yeah.
1: But then I thought, you know what? They're pretty much a gimme. You want to try to save a gimme down the road.
0: See, I don't want
1: to
0: do that.
1: I took Washington to lose that on the road at Philly, and they did. So I'm still alive.
0: It's kind of funny because
1: they were on the list for sure.
0: It's funny because my philosophy is totally different. Because I know people want to save me gimmies down the road, but that also can lead you into trouble when you don't do that and get eliminated. I'm like, I'm looking for the easiest out every week, and then I'll survive as long as I can doing that, and I'll worry about, I don't have any more gimmies down the road later.
1: I know, it's two different ways to look at it.
0: Yeah, pretty amazing. All right. We have to leave it there. That is our daily trip around the National Football League, brought to you by Pep's Draft House Pizza. Make your house a draft house. And if you find a place selling the sausage chaser, could you please let Bill know? Because
1: yeah, really.
0: He's been saying he can't find the sausage chaser anywhere.
1: My normal places don't carry that one, it doesn't seem.
0: So if you find one, let Bill know. Brought to you by Pep's Draft House Pizza, 751 on the BRX.
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20: 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The Packers, leading the Vikings late, gave up 22 points in the fourth quarter to be down 39-22 themselves at the hands of Carson Wentz. That's right. The Vikings backup quarterback led the way after Kyler Murray exited early and gave the Vikings their first win of the year. I'm Drake Toll.
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1: Good morning, Fan Nation. Carson Wentz came in after just 11 plays when Kyler Murray suffered a concussion in his Vikings debut, and Wentz led a spirited comeback against the Packers. Green Bay led 22-10 in the third quarter before the Vikings scored 29 straight points to close out a 39-22 victory to open the season at U.S. Bank Stadium. Wentz had two touchdown passes to Justin Jefferson. They also connected on a two-point conversion when the Vikings took their first lead at 25-22 with 6:37 left. Packers quarterback Jordan Love finished 21 of 42 for 387 yards, two first-half touchdowns to Christian Watson, but two late turnovers under immense pressure from Minnesota allowed the Vikings to take over. Love says everything turned around really quick.
9: Definitely think you look at that fourth quarter, they got the momentum, and they started rolling, and that's where we kind of fell apart. And, you know, I think obviously being in this away environment, the noise, everything, everybody, the communication's got to be 100%, and, you know, that's where when that momentum gets going, and we got to be able to be at our best still and overcome that stuff, and I don't think we did, and we got to keep finding answers.
1: Packers start the season 0-1. They'll be at New York to face the Jets in week two. Elsewhere, the Lions and Saints went to overtime. The Lions scored on their opening possession. The Saints matched their touchdown but then went for two and the win, but could not convert the two-point conversion. The Lions win at 31-30. The Bears beat the Panthers 59-37. Caleb Williams threw for 269 yards and two touchdowns. He rushed for 65 yards and two more touchdowns. It was the Bengals over the Buccaneers. The Jets beat the Titans. Derrick Henry rushed for 144 yards and three scores for the Ravens as they crushed the Colts 41-23. T.J. Watt had a decisive pick six in the fourth quarter as the Steelers win in Mike McCarthy's debut, 20-13, the final over the Falcons. The Jaguars beat up on the Browns 34-10. It was the Bills over the Texans. Raiders beat the Dolphins. Philadelphia beat Washington by two. The Cardinals stunned the Chargers 26-14. And the Giants beat the Cowboys on Sunday Night Football 28-20. Week one of the NFL season wraps up with a marquee matchup on Monday Night Football tonight as the Chiefs and Broncos go at it in Kansas City. The AFC West rivals finished last season in completely different circumstances. Denver lost the AFC Championship game while Kansas City missed the postseason after finishing 6-11. We'll have the game for you right here on The Fan and streaming on The Fan app. Now to baseball, the Brewers unable to complete the series sweep after falling to the Reds 4-3 at American Family Field. Abner Uribe suffered the loss after allowing one run on two hits in the eighth. The Reds scored the go-ahead run on a sac fly from Stevenson in that inning. The big blow, though, came in the sixth when Eugenio Suarez blasted a three-run home run off Anthony Senzatella to give the Reds a 3-2 lead. The Brewers tied it in the seventh on Jake Bauer's solo shot, but the Reds able to break the tie in the eighth. Milwaukee still leads the Central by 10 games over the Cubs. They'll visit the Pittsburgh Pirates for a three-game series starting tomorrow night. Jacob Mizorowski will open the series for the Brewers. In the National League Central yesterday, the Pirates beat the Cubs 4-3. Brandon Lau hit a tie-breaking two-run single in Pittsburgh's three-run six as they avoid the sweep. And the Cardinals down the White Sox 3-1. The Sox lead the Central by a half game over Cleveland, and they begin a three-game set in Cleveland tonight. And that is your latest Sports Flash. 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
0: A couple of minutes in front of 8 o'clock on the BRX, I say good morning to Bob Lemieux, Lemieux Toyota, South Oneida Street, Green Bay. Good morning, Bobber. What is up?
24: Everything is great, rookie. Ready for a busy week. How are you?
0: I'm doing well, too. Thanks for asking. So how's biz over at Lemieux?
24: Wow, it's really good, rookie. We're hitting all cylinders here at Lemieux. And have you seen the parking lot lately? There's a whole bunch of new arrivals. 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
24: Well, we need trades. 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
0: All right, Bob, appreciate it. Bill, talk to you next hour.
24: Okay, can't wait.
0: Thank you. Bob LeMieux, LeMieux Toyota, South Atlanta Street, Green Bay. It's 8 o'clock, halftime here on the BRX.
2: ABC News, I'm Sherry Preston. Some of the biggest names in AI raising new alarms about potential threats and saying it may be time to slow development. Here's ABC's Elizabeth Schulze.
10: Anthropic and OpenAI say they will put in place third-party monitors to evaluate the safety of their platforms. Anthropic is also calling for legislation that would force the companies to be more transparent, but they are not saying that they will stop releasing new AI models, and Anthropic is still on track to go public as soon as next month in what is expected to be the biggest IPO ever.
2: Oil prices topping $108 a barrel this morning for Brent crude before pulling back a bit. The run-up in prices after an attack on a Saudi oil pipeline and Houthi rebels seizing more Red Sea islands. President Trump's executive order limiting mail-in ballots frozen by a second federal judge. Amazon now says it is suspending its deal with 21 Air, the company that was operating an Amazon cargo jet that slid off the runway at Miami's airport, killing five. This is ABC News.
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15: 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The Brewers are in first place in the NL Central as they look to win the division for the fourth straight year. 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
25: When you see number 96 on the field for the Packers, you gotta know how much that number, that jersey number, mattered to Jonathan Ford. He told me during training camp that he hated the number that he was wearing at the time, which was number 64. He thought he looked like a guard, a la Jerry Kramer. And Jay Ford just needed to make the 53-man roster so he could get himself a number in the 90s. And that's what happened. We talked about that with him in the locker room.
3: 96, man.
12: No, I appreciate it.
14: I was going to ask about that. So you said you wanted a 90s number. How quickly did that happen when you found out you made the team? How'd that whole process go?
12: It was very quick because that was the moment I was waiting. I just wanted to know if I was going to make the team or not. It happened. I text Coach. I'm like, hey, what are we doing? You know, and he gave me the opportunity to wear it, and I changed it, so it was good.
14: When you say you texted Coach, was it VO? Was it?
12: Oh, it was just one of the defensive coaches. You know, it was something we already talked about. He was already like, the number's waiting on you. Just got to make the team and, you know, get ready to go. And I'm like, cool. So ended up happening, and then I ended up getting the number. So.
25: It's a numbers game. Life is a numbers game when you think about it.
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0: Sports Radio 107.5, 1400, the Fan to Bill and Rookie Experience. Second half of the program is underway. Let's read a handful of notes off the talk and text. I mean, we got a zillion of them in. I don't think we'll get to them all. We'll do our best. We'll do our best. Darren in Green Bay says, BRX, it's a mediocre Monday. An offense that couldn't capitalize on great field position. An interception right off the top, 3 points. Another double-digit lead squandered. Undisciplined players committing costly penalties. I've seen this picture before. Time to clean house. I understand what everybody's saying. I understand that sentiment. I mean, if you remember, I mean, there was a lot of media members that thought they were, that LaFleur was going to be fired at the end of the year and kind of wrote it that way. And then it was odd because he got the extension. And so everybody that kind of wrote about time to move on from Matt LaFleur, they need to do this, they need to do that. And then, you know, he gets re-signed to a new contract. And then that first press conference that he has is kind of weird, kind of awkward because he's no dummy. Being Matt LaFleur, he knows what people were saying. He knows what people were writing. He knows what the sentiment was. And there's everybody in the media auditorium that he essentially called for his head, talking to the coach that just got a contract extension.
1: Yeah, it's a little strange.
0: But I absolutely get that sentiment. And I would only expect that sentiment to get even louder because the first game as head coach under his new contract, it's the same result. The exact same result.
1: Yeah. A result that they spent all offseason allegedly trying to figure out why and how to overcome the, you know, these types of things. Late game collapses. It's been talked about all offseason. How do you close? How do you fix it?
0: Correct. Stephen in London says, morning. Did I read that graphic right during the game? Packers are +5 in point differential through the third quarter in the last six games and -58 in the fourth quarters. I think that was about that five game losing streak. And then they kind of twisted the knife and said -22 today.
1: I didn't see that snap, but that sounds about right.
0: But yeah, that graphic, you did get that.
1: Man.
0: Jeff in Farmington says, Rookie, wow, does the officiating crew live in Minneapolis? I've never seen four penalties like that in a row. And let's not forget how many times Love was hit in the first half after the ball was gone. No penalties. And I believe he was hit in the lower leg area at least two times. This was penalized today in an earlier game. Very frustrated, Jeff in Farmington, Illinois. I'm going to be honest with you. I didn't, and maybe it's that little boomer football in me, you know, from when football was actually football and you could tackle players and quarterbacks were kind of football players. I got to be honest with you. I did not see anything that was egregious on Jordan Love. Maybe I missed something. Maybe I didn't see it. There's not one time that I can remember when he was under pressure and he got rid of the ball with guys in his face and I go, oh, that's, you got to throw a flag on that. I don't recall.
1: Well, you know what? Here's what I thought. And I did obviously see him get hit a couple times after he got rid of the ball. Yeah, he did. He took a couple big hits. And I didn't. Here's how I kind of qualified it in my mind. Like maybe by today's standards, that might be a penalty. Back in, you know, a while ago, it wasn't. Not even close.
0: That's my boomer football.
1: Yeah, I agree. But by, you know, in my mind, I was thinking by today's standard, maybe it is a penalty.
0: But did you ever see, I mean, I know when when they talk about a wrapping around, he got wrapped up around the legs a couple, and he didn't get hit at the knees. He got wrapped up by around the legs and brought down a time or two. But, I mean, he didn't get any of those. Those guys, when he was under pressure, were coming up, and they had hands, and they maybe push him or do whatever. Nobody wrapped him up, though, and really drove him to the ground, did they? Am I missing something here? Did I miss one?
1: Well, I did see one highlight on Twitter that somebody posted to try to compare and contrast a hit on Love and the hit on Wentz that was penalized. And they were similar, but now, see, the thing about the one on Wentz, I think, is it was face-to-face, right? He took him down face-to-face and put him on his back. And the one that they showed of Love to try to compare and go, this wasn't called, this was he was kind of dragged down on, like, he was hit and then went down face-first, and the guy behind him wasn't really on top of him. More so on really good, to the side.
0: Not but really it, good comparison.
1: I didn't think so. And then the one, though, the Packers penalty that was called, he was face-to-face with him and hit him right on, you know what I mean? He had him, mm-hmm. was right on top of him. Now, did he try to brace himself? It sure looked like he did with his hand. But, look, there's going to be bad calls in every game. There is every week in every game because the officiating is suspect in the league. But you got to overcome that stuff, man. You just got to overcome it. The other two were, I guess, technically penalties. They didn't really have any bearing on the play, as it turned out. But, I mean, yeah, I mean, they were illegally touched downfield, but that happens, like, all the time. Right? So, I don't know.
0: All right, 812.
1: So you have to overcome that stuff.
0: 812 on the BRX. You know, prior to that drive and all that, I mean, you did so many things wrong. But another day, they'll hopefully wash this off and get the Jets on Sunday.
1: Week one.
0: Noon kickoff, by the way, Green Bay Game Day, the pregame show at 9 a.m. on the Fan postgame coverage right around 3 Sunday.
1: Now, we're still talking about this in week 6, week 7, week 5.
0: Well,
1: then maybe. It
0: could be because it's week 6 right now if you want to go back to last year.
1: Yes.
0: It's a true story. All right, weather-wise, some evening rain, 70 for the daytime high, some rain overnight possibly. Wake up to a cloudy sky on Tuesday, hopefully turning a little sunny by tomorrow afternoon, 74 for the high tomorrow. 8:13 on the Bill and Rookie Experience.
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2: Good morning, Fan Nation. The Minnesota Vikings shocked the Packers after rallying for a 39-22 win to open up the season at U.S. Bank Stadium. Carson Wentz came in for a concussed Kyler Murray and threw for three touchdowns, two of them to Justin Jefferson. Packers coach Matt LaFleur might have mistakenly triggered the comeback with his decision to take rookie Trey Smack's field goal off the board, set up a fourth and one after an offside penalty. Packers failed to convert. The Vikings trailed by 12 at the time and went on to score 29 unanswered points. But LaFleur says that's the way they're going to play.
3: We're going to be aggressive. I mean, it was going to be an 8-point game. If it would have been a two-possession game, I probably would have thought otherwise. But, you know, I thought we had a chance. We didn't do very well in the red zone. I think we were 1-4. They were 4-4. But that sometimes you live and die by that. But we're going to be aggressive, and we're going to, you know, try to go for the throat in that situation.
2: Jordan Love threw for 387 yards, two touchdowns, and an interception for Green Bay. But they start the season 0-1 for the second time in 3 years. They'll be on the road at New York to face the Jets next weekend. Elsewhere in the NFL, the Lions held on to beat the Saints 31-30 in overtime. The Saints scored a touchdown in OT to match Detroit's TD, but then failed on the two-point conversion, and the Lions win it. The Bears beat the Panthers 59-37, the two teams combining for the highest scoring week one game in NFL history. The Bengals beat the Buccaneers 33-27, the Jets over the Titans, the Ravens hammered the Colts, Derrick Henry rushed for three touchdowns, the Steelers win in Mike McCarthy's debut, beating the Falcons 20-13, it was the Jags over the Browns 34-10, the Bills sneak by the Texans in Houston 36-31, the Raiders down the Dolphins, Eagles slip by the Commanders. The Cardinals topped the Chargers, and the Giants beat the Cowboys 28-20 on Sunday Night Football. On Monday Night Football tonight, Week 1 wraps up with a marquee matchup of AFC West rivals when the Kansas City Chiefs host the Denver Broncos. Denver made a deep playoff run of the AFC Championship game last year. Kansas City missed the postseason with a 6-11 record after Patrick Mahomes was injured. He's expected to return tonight. We'll have the game for you right here on The Fan and streaming on The Fan app. Not a baseball. Eugenio Suarez hit a three-run home run in the sixth. Tyler Stevenson had a sack fly in the eighth. And the Reds slipped by the Brewers 4-3 Sunday to avoid this sweep. The Brewers scored 33 runs in the first two games of this series. They jumped out in front 2-0 in the second on Jory Ortiz's ninth home run of the season. But the Reds bounced back to salvage the final game and avoid a winless six-game road trip. The Brewers still lead the division by 10 games. They did clinch a playoff spot on Friday and now have a magic number of 3 to clinch the NL Central. They're on the road tomorrow night at Pittsburgh. Elsewhere in the National League Central, the Pirates beat the Cubs yesterday 4-3 to avoid the sweep. And the Cardinals took down the White Sox 3-1. Now the Sox have lost 10 of their last 14, but still they lead the AL Central by a half game over the Guardians. They begin a three-game series in Cleveland tonight. That is your latest Sports Flash. 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

0: experience. Packers fall to the Vikings 39-22 in the opener yesterday, squandering a 19-10 lead late in the third quarter, giving up 29 unanswered
1: 22
0: points.
1: 22-10.
0: Yeah, 22-10.
1: So did you think when they scored their 22nd point, 22 points was going to be enough to win?
0: No.
1: I didn't either.
0: I thought they'd still get another touchdown.
1: I didn't think 22 was going to get it done.
0: Let's be honest. After they went up 22-10 and gave up the 68-yard kickoff return, and 6 plays later, Minnesota's in the end zone with an 18-yard touchdown pass to T.J. Hockenson to make it 22-17.
1: Mm-hmm.
0: Tell me you didn't go, uh-oh.
1: Well, yeah. I mean, it's a one-score game, right?
0: It's for like, sure. Here we go again.
1: Yeah.
0: They couldn't even make him work for the touchdown.
1: Little did we know.
0: Yeah, but I didn't see a 39-22 blowout after that. I can tell you that much.
1: No, I didn't either.
0: Doug says, even if the Packers convert on that fourth down and go ahead and score a touchdown, there was still so much time left in the game, you couldn't hardly call that going for the throat. The way that defense played in the fourth quarter, it wouldn't even have mattered. Well, I don't know about that. I mean, again, we're trying to bring in some hypotheticals and here, you know, this, that, and the other thing. I mean, if you convert that fourth down, take more time off the clock, say you punch it into the end zone, that might have been ball game. But I like points. Points are always a good thing, and you know you're starting to get into the time of the game too, where you look at the number of possessions and you look okay. Even if we give up a touchdown and a two-point conversion, now the game is tied and we're in a position where we can go down methodically. We take time off the clock and we're looking just getting in a field goal range.
1: That's
0: perhaps.
1: Right. And not only, I mean, you change the way maybe Minnesota approaches it too. If they're down 8 as opposed to, you know, they might go, well, we have to score a touchdown here. We've got to, you know, and it might change the way they do things.
0: 100%. You know, points always puts pressure on the other team.
1: Yes.
0: Always puts pressure on another team. Let's see. From Greg says, we're giving Smack a pass on missing the extra point. I mean, it's not good, but where does that really factor into everything here?
1: Well, because of him, it was a scoregami. So you got that going for
0: you. There you go. I mean, where does that extra point really come in?
1: It doesn't really.
0: I mean, even if the Packers are up 20-10 at the time, is that when they went for it?
1: Yeah.
0: Right? Well, instead of 19-10? That point really doesn't factor. At least I can't process it in my mind here. Right now where that really comes in and plays a role in the game. From the 920 says, everyone wants to complain about the body weight rule, but the Packers were the ones that proposed that rule and fought for it after Aaron Rodgers broke his collarbone.
1: Well, that's a true story.
0: Well, what's that have to do with whether you call it, though, or not?
1: Nothing.
0: Call it properly.
1: Nothing. It's irony, that's all.
0: Is it ironic?
1: The referee doesn't go, hey, wait a minute. It was the Packers that wanted this rule in the first place. Don't call it against them.
0: Is it ironic that they wanted to get rid of the tush push and they couldn't convert 4th and 1?
1: Right.
0: 1.5.
1: Because they didn't use it?
0: Granted, it wasn't a tush push, but you get the idea. I mean,
1: they should have used it. What, are they so against it that they won't even do it themselves?
0: Well, they should have had a running back. They should have had somebody behind them. That, you know,
1: of course they should have.
0: We talked about this already last hour. They should have had somebody behind them to help push. You're going to check into that. You got to get a back behind you and be able to push.
1: Mm-hmm.
0: This about Love's quarterback sneak, the tush was there, but no push. Yeah, 100%.
1: And one's no good without the other.
0: GMBRX Pac-Man here. A couple of things. First, it's mind-boggling the odds of losing 4 straight while leading at halftime, like 1,000,000 to 1. I acknowledge the O-line needs attention. Talking about tackling, Valentine looked like a glorified flag football player trying tackling guys. Finally, what happened to Cisse and Burton in the second half? Thanks. Let's rebound in New York City. Go, Pack, go. Well, Cisse, the one glaring thing on Cisse was he got beat by Justin Jefferson. He got completely turned around on that long touchdown pass. Hey.
1: He did.
0: A rookie going up against Justin Jefferson.
1: Yeah. Well, you knew that was going to happen at some point.
0: Exactly. 100%. 100%. Good morning, John, to BRX.
2: Hey, guys. Good points about the tush push. You know, you watch that, and most of us watching it would say, why isn't there somebody behind him pushing him, you know? And the things that game was reminiscent of a game when Favre was playing against the Rams in a very loud indoor stadium where things started going wrong and it became like a feeding frenzy in a shark tank. And that defensive coordinator for the Vikings, that's just what he does. That's his MO. And these are all obvious things. We've seen them before, but it just became the perfect storm of terribleness. You know, I mean, the offensive line, Donovan, why didn't Jaeger play instead of Donovan? I think he played well enough in the preseason. He showed enough. Why? Because Donovan knows the system better? He looked lost, man. You slow it down. You slow the tape down and look at it. He looked freaking lost. I mean, when they stunted and you know, twisted and did things, he was just... It was hard to watch,
1: yeah.
2: Guys.
1: I don't know why Donovan played. Never even came to mind. I thought for sure that It would be Burton if Banks wasn't going to be able to go. And as soon as Banks was on the inactive list, I thought, all right, Jacob Burton makes his NFL debut today, and he was not.
2: Hey, even Belton, you know, maybe they could have done something with Belton, but maybe they're trying to groom him for right tackle. I don't know. But this Jet game, you know, they got to make up for it. But Aaron, you know, the coach of the Jets knows the Packers well. So don't take for granted that it's going to be an easy one. We looked at the schedule and said, oh, there's an easy one.
1: The Jets are 1-0, man.
2: Yeah.
1: They just won on the road.
2: Well, yeah, people, don't forget that their moniker stands for just end this season.
1: Is that what it is? No. Like, I did not know that.
2: Or just end this suffering.
0: Oh, there you go. Yeah, Derek and 1-2-3-4-5, appreciate it. All right, it's 828 Sports Radio, 107.5, 1400. The Fan, the Bill and Rookie Experience. Good morning, you're on the BRX. Oh, they left. Good morning, you're on the BRX.
3: Hey, so on that 4th and 1... Wasn't Brooks in the backfield, like 5 yards back? He just stood there. He didn't do anything. And when they played that, I couldn't believe he didn't push him. So maybe I was seeing things, but I thought he was back there. He just didn't move.
1: Yeah,
3: I was just out of the play.
0: It's funny you say that. I don't remember. As we were having this discussion, I'm like, I need to go find that clip to see if anybody was back there.
3: I think he was, and he took like 2 steps to the right, and he just stood there. And so you already have 10 guys going against 11. You're already behind the 8 ball. Mm. And it's just like, I was just thinking, why isn't he pushing them? I mean, it was just a mess. Then earlier in the game, you had with Golden and Tucker Kraft almost ran into each other on a route. I mean, this is the same stuff as last year, and it's bad. So come January, Jennifer Landreau is going to be so busy with all those coaching firings in Green Bay. Man, if she had stock, I'd buy it all day.
1: Nice.
0: It's funny. Appreciate the phone call. By the way, we have a Jennifer Landreau ad coming up here in a moment. Stay tuned. It's funny. He brings up the Tucker Kraft Matthew Golden incident. And I'm thinking to myself, here we go. Because at that point, I don't think Matthew Golden was very involved in the offense. In fact, what did he say? He had 6 catches for 85 yards or 65 yards?
1: 90
0: yards. And I'm like, wow, I don't recall him having that many catches and that many yards, because early on in the game, he was not involved. And then I saw that play where he nearly took out Tucker Kraft. I'm like, does this guy not know the routes? Because if you have 2 receivers in the same area, and one of them is Tucker Kraft and one of them is Matthew Golden, I believe Tucker Kraft is in the right spot.
1: Okay, that's fine. Somebody's not.
0: But I'm just wondering what's going on with this guy. But I was surprised that he wound up with 6 catches for 90
1: targets.
0: Yards.
1: They target him 12 times, more than anybody else.
0: That's crazy.
1: 95 yards. Trying to find that video, too. Because what I thought, too, on the 4th down, maybe I'm thinking of a different play, but I thought the tight end was in motion and kind of going toward – the line, not away from the line, you know, in motion toward, to go to the other side. I'd have to look.
0: I got to find that clip again.
1: Somebody should have been there to help push him.
0: One more here real quick from the 920 says, please explain this strange roster move. Packers cut Bo Melton on Friday and sent him to the practice squad and then activate him from the practice squad for game day. There was no corresponding move to add anyone to the roster. It was all about this one, everybody. It was all about finding a few bucks, I believe, for Tucker Kraft. Tucker Kraft got the new contract. I think it was a salary cap money type thing where they cut Bo Melton. He's getting a money cut here.
1: Well, if he was on the active 53 when the season started, he would have been guaranteed his contract for this year.
0: Right,
1: would have been all guaranteed. But by releasing him and then signing him back to the practice squad and bringing him up, they don't. It's not guaranteed anymore.
0: So it's kind of a money move.
1: It's a money move. Totally money move. That's all it was.
0: Yep. A money move, and then I know when it happened, everybody's like, Bo Melton, and they slammed him down. But he had a couple of big plays on special teams yesterday. That's why, in case you're wondering why Bo Melton is around and activated instead of somebody like J. Michael Sturdivant and all that, that's why.
1: Special teams. 100%. And he did have a catch, too.
0: He did.
1: He had one catch for 10 yards.
0: He did. All right. 8:32 on the BRX. 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We'll see. 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
1: Yeah, and when you do that, you'll find out that Jennifer does two things. She sell your home quickly. 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And then when she does sell, she'll sell it for more money because that's what she does, about $8,700 more than the average agent. 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
0: So if you bought a former player's house back in the day, you'd probably be, hey, so-and-so lived here. That's pretty cool.
1: Yeah, cool.
0: But if you bought a Green Bay player's house today, somebody would be like, who cares? That guy's a bum.
1: Get out of there, man. Right. That place is cursed.
0: 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Let's hear from Packers quarterback Jordan Love.
1: Yeah, let's.
0: On the loss last night, 39-22. 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
1: 8:38 on the BRX. Packers fall to the Vikings 39-22 in the opener. Another one gets away from the green and gold. What are you going to do, man? What are you going to do?
2: You better do something.
1: That's right. You better do something. You better figure it out is what you better do.
2: Figure out how to close out games.
1: Man, I mean, six in a row. I mean, all those six losses, I don't think they had the lead, right, and blew them all, but enough. Enough. They have not won since Micah Parsons went out with an injury. That's bad. I mean, when it comes down to that, and you go, is it really that? Is it really all Micah Parsons, and you can't win without Micah Parsons?
2: Well, remember too, they didn't have Tucker Kraft either, so one of their huge offensive weapons. But yeah, it's not good. It's not good.
1: All right, let's take
2: they had Kraft back yesterday, and he had an impact. He had a good day. Didn't get in the end zone, but he had two big plays at least. What did he end up with?
1: He had like four catches for 65 yards.
2: Was it that? Okay.
1: I don't have the box score in front of me.
2: Three for six. Three catches, six targets, 65 yards.
1: I'm going to have a little talk with him, though. I'm going to have to go Tuck. Tuck, I need to find...
2: You got to get the paint, brother.
1: You got to get in the end zone, buddy.
2: Yeah.
1: You're on my fantasy football team. I need you.
2: I can't wait to hear about that conversation.
1: You know, and the funny thing is, when they got down, how long of a pass was that second touchdown to Christian Watson? 70 yards, 8 yards, something like that?
2: Yeah.
1: And I'm like, I thought for sure that was the ideal spot for them to throw it to Tucker Kraft. He's on the right side of the line, and he just kind of leaks out into that part of the end zone. If you go watch that replay from the kind of behind the quarterback view, you know, ground level, field level, behind the quarterback, that's kind of exactly what he's doing. And there's two of them kind of going that way. Kraft is underneath, like inside the 5 yard line, at like the 3 yard line or whatever. And then Christian Watson is deeper behind him in the end zone. And both are open. And I'm like, throw it to Kraft. He's right there. He can catch it. Just get in.
2: He didn't hear you.
1: I didn't scream it loud enough, apparently. Yes, because how long was that touchdown pass? I'm trying to 9 yards. 9 yards. Could have easily thrown that to Tucker Kraft, and he could have caught it and then gone into the end zone. But nope, he had to throw it to Christian Watson, who had to be a touchdown hog. Anyway, let's hear from Jordan Love, Packers quarterback, and he talks about how this one got away from the green and gold.
3: Throughout the game, there was a couple missed opportunities, for sure, where we really could have took advantage of some ops, and a couple we didn't do. I thought we were playing well. You know, I think coming that fourth quarter, it really just took a turn with a couple misfortunate plays, and we weren't able to overcome some of those, just really the adversity. So we'll look at it, but I think really throughout the whole game, just feel like we had some missed opportunities.
2: Well, yeah, that's you say that. Everybody says that when they lose.
1: They do, don't they? They do. Cue the missed opportunities comment.
2: Right. Lesson plays out there. We had the chances. We had our chances.
1: So they go all offseason, put an emphasis on finishing the game. And yet, same old, same old. Lead in the second half, get overtaken, can't score again, lose ball game. How'd that happen?
3: We got to keep getting better, keep working, keep going back to the drawing board and finding, you know, what we're wrong, where we can improve, and obviously just keep working.
2: Call Jacksonville, maybe see how they did it yesterday. You know, they scored early and often and put that game away early. Call other teams that have been able to finish off their opponents.
1: Mm-hmm.
2: Now this league is very, you know, they've worked hard to make it so that every game is really close, and they have done that for the most part. But when you have a lead, you're supposed to protect and extend that lead. They did not do that. Haven't been able to do that for six games in a row now. Painful.
1: What changed in the second half to where you could not score points. They had 19 at the break, right?
2: Yep.
1: 19 at halftime. What did they finish with for the game?
2: 22. Just one field goal.
1: Just one field goal. What happened in that second half?
3: Definitely think you look at that fourth quarter, they got the momentum and they started rolling, and that's where we kind of fell apart. And, you know, I think obviously being in this away environment, the noise, everything, everybody, the communication has got to be 100%. And, you know, that's where that momentum gets going, and we got to be able to be at our best still and overcome that stuff. And I don't think we did. And like you said, there's just, we got to keep finding answers.
2: You have to come back and answer exactly like he said. They got to find an answer. They, you know, when those teams do that to you, you have to have an answer for them, and they didn't have an answer. They went into panic mode, it looked like.
1: First half was good. Second half, no, not so much. So kind of the same question type here.
3: We did a good job of doing everything, doing it in the first half. And it's unfortunate. A couple plays here and there, and like the momentum, you could feel it switch. And we got to find ways to overcome it and continue to execute, go get a score on offense when we need it. And we didn't do that.
2: I mean, that's the answer. Find a way.
1: So let me look here. So the Packers get a... So to go up 22 to 10, they go on a 12-play, 79-yard drive, 9 minutes and 51 seconds off the clock. All right? They go up 10. Then, of course, they give up the big, they give up the big return on the ensuing kickoff. 6 plays later, Minnesota's in the back of the end zone. 6 plays, 28 yards, touchdown. So then after that occurs, so now we're at 22-17, right? Because they kicked the extra point. They didn't go for the two-point conversion.
2: Right.
1: That's the next drive after that, so they don't counter with points. That's the drive where they take the field goal off the board, go for it on 4th and 1.5 yards, and turn it over on downs. 8 plays, 59 yards, nearly 4 minutes off the clock.
2: Yeah, they were cruising, man.
1: They were moving the ball.
2: Big plays on that drive.
1: But then they...
2: What was the third
1: turn it over
2: down
1: on
2: play?
1: Downs.
2: What was the third down play that left him with... Oh, that left him with 4th and 1. Before
1: well, that
2: they
1: was
2: kicked the field goal. I forget what it was.
1: Well, the 4th and 1 was they kicked the field goal because it was 4th and 6.
2: Well,
1: and then there's the penalty that makes it 4th down and 1.
2: Oh, right, right, right, right.
1: That's why.
2: That's right. I was thinking backwards. Yeah.
1: And then, I mean, when you take a look,
2: what they do on 3rd down? They went. I'm looking at the wrong drive. Anyway.
1: But when you look at that though, after the Packers kick the field goal, and we talk about that long drive, 9 minutes and 51 seconds, then their next drive they're moving the football, right? And they get it down there, they kick the field goal, get some points back. It's not what you want, but you get some points back. So maybe you stem the tide a little bit on Minnesota, but you don't, because you decide to go for it and you turn it over, so momentum gets even bigger. I mean, Minnesota scored 4 touchdowns in 4 straight drives.
2: Mm-hmm.
1: 4 straight drives.
2: One set up by the fumble.
1: And the other one set up by the interception.
2: The other one set up by the interception.
1: By the way, if you're gonna get a fumble when you're my defense, I have the Vikings defense, when you get a fumble, you damn well better get it into the end zone rather than at the 1 yard line. I need the points. I mean, let's get it done. If you're just going to trot the offense out there for one play and 1 yard and a TD, let's just get it on the defense and get me those points. Why are you holding your head, Billy?
2: Because
1: why?
2: Because it's painful.
1: What's painful?
2: You know what's painful.
1: Bill's got a headache. The Packers have given Bill a headache.
2: Not this time. It was you.
1: Christian from Aberdeen, South Dakota says, Vince Lombardi once said, winning is a habit. Unfortunately, so is losing. Since Green Bay's last win was 281 days ago, the Packers have been outscored 84-15 in the fourth quarter. Are the fourth quarter problems something that needs to be coached differently, or has this team developed an attitude and an identity where one mistake late becomes a collapse? It's crazy. Let's see. AJ says, this drives me crazy. An 8-point lead is a two-possession, two-score game. You have to punch it into the end zone twice just to tie. Completely changes the optics of the whole game. I mean, I see what you're trying to say there. You got to put it into the end zone twice, but it's really a one-score lead because you can make, in one play, the two-point conversion, you can tie it. But I get what you're saying. The thing is, you know, it's what, 50-50? It's about a 50-50 prop on a two-point conversion?
2: Yeah, I don't know what the odds are.
1: Honestly, it's higher percentage to kick the extra point, but it's like a 50-50 prop. I get what you're saying, but it's still a one-score game because you can tie it. But it's different. It puts a little pressure on them, and having to convert the two-point play is harder than kicking the extra point. Trace Mack aside. Good morning. You're on the BRX.
4: Hey, Rookie. It's Tina
1: and
4: Egan.
1: What's up, Tina?
4: I had a question.
1: Yeah.
4: So, I mean, obviously the offensive line, they couldn't pass protect at all. And, I mean, I don't know, watching it live, I don't know if the tight ends and the running back like Brooks, if they were chipping, if they were, wasn't helping much. But if you're trying to do, like, you know, a quick pass game, get it out of his hands quick and all he's looking at, or backs and butts. I mean, as a play caller, what's left? Like, how do you slow something like that down? Because looking at it live, it...
1: Well, you run a screenplay. You run a screenplay. You run a draw play, perhaps. You get it out of his hands quickly. Typically, right over the middle of the field. Somebody off the line of scrimmage, right over the middle of the field. You throw it to where the defender's coming from, right? Because that area is typically open.
2: Mm-hmm. Right.
4: It just felt like it was going so fast. Like, there just was nothing.
1: There wasn't. Tina, appreciate the phone call. Here's, we have to take a break.
2: They were attacking that A-gap. They were coming right at the middle of the offensive line.
1: Mm-hmm.
2: And so they took that right away. So then, in that case, then now you got to do something. Right? Maybe shift the pocket a little bit. Move the pocket. Roll them out. Do something.
1: That's what J.J. Watt was saying on the broadcast. Slide the line.
2: Yeah.
1: Slide the line. You got to move.
2: Yeah, because they were attacking the center and the guard gap all day, or at least in that fourth quarter.
1: Got to move. 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
5: Absolute bedlam in Austin. Down 23-3 entering the fourth quarter, Arch Manning and number 4 Texas orchestrated one of the most miraculous, earth-shattering comebacks in college football history. Stunning number 1 Ohio State 24-23. The Longhorns erased a 20-point deficit with 21 unanswered in the final frame. What a win. I'm Drake Toll.
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13: Good morning, Fan Nation. Carson Wentz came in after just 11 plays when Kyler Murray suffered a concussion in his Vikings debut, and Wentz led a spirited comeback against the Packers. Green Bay led 22-10 in the third quarter before the Vikings scored 29 straight points to close out a 39-22 victory to open the season at US Bank Stadium. Wentz had two touchdown passes to Justin Jefferson. They also connected on a two-point conversion when the Vikings took their first lead at 25-22 with 6:37 left. Packers quarterback Jordan Love finished 21 of 42 for 387 yards, two first-half touchdowns to Christian Watson, but two late turnovers under immense pressure from Minnesota allowed the Vikings to take over. Love says everything turned around really quick.
14: Definitely think you look at that fourth quarter, they got the momentum, and they started rolling, and that's where we kind of fell apart. And, you know, I think obviously being in this away environment, the noise, everything, everybody, the communication's got to be 100%, and, you know, that's where when that momentum gets going, and we got to be able to be at our best still and overcome that stuff, and I don't think we did, and we got to keep finding answers.
13: Packers start the season 0-1. They'll be at New York to face the Jets in week two. Elsewhere, the Lions and Saints went to overtime. The Lions scored on their opening possession. The Saints matched their touchdown but then went for two and the win, but could not convert the two-point conversion. The Lions win at 31-30. The Bears beat the Panthers 59-37. Caleb Williams threw for 269 yards and two touchdowns. He rushed for 65 yards and two more touchdowns. It was the Bengals over the Buccaneers. The Jets beat the Titans. Derrick Henry rushed for 144 yards and three scores for the Ravens as they crushed the Colts 41-23. T.J. Watt had a decisive pick six in the fourth quarter as the Steelers win in Mike McCarthy's debut, 20-13, the final over the Falcons. The Jaguars beat up on the Browns 34-10. It was the Bills over the Texans. Raiders beat the Dolphins Dolphins. Philadelphia beat Washington by 2. The Cardinals stunned the Chargers 26-14. And the Giants beat the Cowboys on Sunday Night Football 28-20. Week 1 of the NFL season wraps up with a marquee matchup on Monday Night Football tonight as the Chiefs and Broncos go at it in Kansas City. The AFC West rivals finished last season in completely different circumstances. Denver lost the AFC Championship game while Kansas City missed the postseason after finishing 6-11. We'll have the game for you right here on The Fan and streaming on The Fan app. Now to baseball, the Brewers unable to complete the series sweep after falling to the Reds 4-3 at American Family Field. Abner Uribe suffered the loss after allowing one run on two hits in the eighth. The Reds scored the go-ahead run on a sac fly from Stevenson in that inning. The big blow, though, came in the sixth when Eugenio Suarez blasted a three-run home run off Anthony Senzatella to give the Reds a 3-2 lead. The Brewers tied it in the seventh on Jake Bauer's solo shot, but the Reds able to break the tie in the eighth. Milwaukee still leads the Central by 10 games over the Cubs. They'll visit the Pittsburgh Pirates for a three-game series starting tomorrow night. Jacob Mizorowski will open the series for the Brewers. In the National League Central yesterday, the Pirates beat the Cubs 4-3. Brandon Lau hit a tie-breaking two-run single in Pittsburgh's three-run six as they avoid the sweep. And the Cardinals down the White Sox 3-1. The Sox lead the Central by a half game over Cleveland, and they begin a three-game set in Cleveland tonight. And that is your latest sports flash. 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
17: ABC News, I'm Sherry Preston. Some of the biggest rivals in the AI world saying the same thing today, that the pace of development needs to slow down. Anthropic head Dario Amodei calling for companies to do things like allowing in outside safety inspectors.
18: His biggest rivals appeared to agree with him. OpenAI's Sam Altman saying, we need to pace the frontier. Elon Musk saying, Dario is right. The researcher who quit Anthropic last week over these same fears says he likes Amodei's plan, but says it will go nowhere without China.
17: ABC's Hannah Pataugh, President Trump saying the U.S. needs to keep the lead in AI research. Oil prices popping up again this morning, now trading at over $109 a barrel for Brent crude after violence in the Middle East. Gas Buddy says the nationwide average for a gallon of regular gas right now is $4.25. A federal judge putting a freeze on President Trump's executive order limiting mail-in voting. The Supreme Court set to consider the case after a similar ruling earlier from another judge. This is ABC News.
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1: Hey, was that an homage to your quarterback, Dak Prescott? Here we go. Does he still do that? Here we go. Prior to every snap, that annoying habit that he got into?
0: I don't know. Any more annoying than Omaha?
1: Yes, more annoying than Omaha.
0: Okay.
1: In my humble opinion.
0: Let me just say, that's my quarterback. That's my quarterback you're talking about. That's my quarterback. So you bite your tongue there, at Raves 44.
1: I know it's your quarterback. That's why I asked. Because who would know more than you?
0: All I know is he may not have won the game last night, but he got me some points I needed, and that's all that matters. Whew. At the end of the day.
1: Thank goodness.
0: Because rookie, killing it in fantasy football. Although I will say I need a touchdown from J.K. Dobbins, not to win my game, because my game is in hand. I've won two of my larger bets, including my $100 bet against Brett. Think about getting new irons again this year if everything goes okay. I could use a touchdown, though, to get me a little bit higher in the standings. Like yesterday, a lot of high scoring around the National Football League, a lot of high scoring in our Fantasy Football League as well. I have the fourth highest point total right now. I need another touchdown to get me up a couple of notches and get me into money, the weekly money. Any other questions, Bill?
1: No, I don't.
0: Okay, very good. You're up to date. Let's see. We got a lot. I mean, we're never going to get to everybody. Let's go back down here toward the bottom. All these coming in. KJ in Green Bay says, the other positive on a week one is the Hammond Butchers defense is worse than it was last year. The Detroit Lions defense still sucks and is going to allow a ton of points and a ton of yards every game. This division looks like it's going to have some high-powered offenses, but some of the bottom-feeding defenses. Kind of looks that way, doesn't it, KJ? I mean, you're talking about the difference between the Lions and the Packers yesterday. The Packers squandered their lead. The Lions got lucky and won after squandering their lead in overtime. They were a two-point conversion. Maybe that's the example that you need to take. The Lions were a two-point conversion from losing that football game. And this is maybe why you make it an eight-score game. I mean, an eight-point game. If you're the Packers and keep the field goal. Because we looked at the numbers during the top of the hour. Since moving the extra point back, two-point conversions are successful about 48% of the time.
1: 47.5, yeah, since 2014.
0: So 48% of the time, which means more often than not, they don't make the two-point conversion.
1: Now,
0: right?
1: Going
0: odds
1: back
0: are in
1: to
0: your
1: when,
0: favor.
1: Going back to when they put the two-point in, remember it was not a thing for a long time.
0: Mm-hmm.
1: It's a little bit higher at 49%, but it's still basically 50-50.
0: 50-50, like I said, that's what I said, 50-50, right? So the odds are somewhat in your favor. Better odds that they're not going to make it than they are going to make it.
1: Yes.
0: And it proved that way in the Lions game. After squandering their lead, the Saints scored a touchdown. Both teams got touchdowns in overtime. And the Saints, instead of kicking the extra point and playing for the, it would have been a tie. There's only like a minute 10 left.
1: They went for the win.
0: They went for the win, and it was no good. And Lions won. So eight is more important. Eight is better than seven. And I don't know if the Packers coaching staff will ever learn that or
1: eight
0: not.
1: Eight is better than seven for sure. 100% agree.
0: But KJ is right about all that. That was, I mean, the Bears squandered a lead over Carolina. The difference there then is after they let Carolina catch up to them, they're like, just kidding. And then hit the gas again.
1: Yeah. And didn't slow down.
0: No. I mean, man, is there just no killer instinct, or what's the story on that with Green Bay? I mean, I don't know if you can define killer instinct or anything like that, but they never put anybody away. Never.
1: No. And there's nothing wrong with it. Putting people away.
0: Nope. In fact, that's kind of a good thing.
1: Yeah, betcha.
0: Let's see. Let's go do one more here from the 920. Alec in Pontevedra Beach. Is that Florida?
1: It is.
0: Good morning. It seemed like the offense had been sputtering in the second half, and that's why I didn't like the call to take the points off the board. It just felt like the flow of the game, just take the points. But that's been my biggest frustration with LaFleur. It seems like he never has a good feeling for the game flow and makes the wrong decisions. An epic collapse was the worst way I can think to start the season. Well, I mean, you didn't really have an idea as to how the offense was going in that second half because they didn't take the points or took the points off the board on only their second drive in the second half. So they didn't do anything coming out of the locker room. And then they stopped Minnesota. And then on the second drive, they were moving it. All right. Again, it was nearly a 10-minute drive that encompassed 80 yards, 70 yards, whatever it was. And then they took the points off the board.
2: Yep.
0: And then they started leaking oil and the tires went flat.
1: So even after that, I mean, when, you know, the Vikings took the lead on them 25-22, which is, you know, okay, only down a field goal. But then they didn't do anything with the ball when they got it back for the rest of the game. Nothing. So, you know, even with all that went wrong, they still theoretically, you know, had the ball and a chance to come down at least tie, and then it all fell apart. That's when Minnesota just pinned their ears back and came after them. And the Packers had no answer.
0: All right, one more before weather forecast here. Earl, I think a couple of good questions here for you, Bill. Earl says, a couple of good phone calls last night on the postgame show. Rookie, good job. Good news from last night, Marshawn Lloyd didn't get hurt. I don't think he did, at least. And LVN got a sack. True story.
1: Yeah.
0: Question for you, Bill. Since you're a Hammond Butchers fan, what happened to Loveland? Need your fantasy advice on him.
1: I don't know who the Hammond Butchers are. And I don't know what happened to Loveland. I don't know. Did he get hurt? I didn't see it.
0: Need your advice. Fantasy advice.
1: I was working. I didn't see it.
0: Also, what's the over-under on how many games LaFleur lasts this year? I'll take the under. Well, I'll take the over because it's not the Packer way to do things in the middle of the season. The Mike McCarthy firing late in the season he was let go was a rarity.
1: Very much so.
0: But we'll see if we got to wait and see how this season plays out and then see if it doesn't play out well, if somebody admits their mistake. All right, weather forecast brought to you by SureDry. Goes down like this. Some sunshine early, clouds later today. It's some rain this afternoon and this evening. Maybe some thunderstorms, 70 for the daytime high. And then tomorrow, mostly cloudy in the morning. Then maybe breaks of sunshine as the day goes along. 74 for your high tomorrow. There you go. That's your forecast on the Fan.
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1: In case you missed it.
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7: Wow. Take that for data.
1: How about that? Yeah, how about that, man? In case you missed it, the first full Sunday of NFL games yesterday kicked off with a bang. There were two scoregamis yesterday. That's pretty rare. Two in the same day, and they both involved NFC North teams. The Green Bay Packers 39-22 loss to the Vikings. First time that score has ever happened in league history. And the Bears 59-37 win over the Carolina Panthers. That's the first time that score has ever happened in the NFL history. Scoregami. Now, the week one schedule wraps up tonight with Monday Night Football. Should be a good one. AFC East battle between the Chiefs and the visiting Denver Broncos. And it looks like Pat Mahomes will play tonight for the Chiefs. Coming back from that knee injury. In case you missed it, speaking of knee injuries, the Rams' Myles Garrett has one. And he's going to have surgery on it. And he's going to be out for at least 4 weeks. They're going to place him on injured reserve. So he's eligible to return in week six. In case you missed it, in college football, the Texas Longhorns pulled off a stunning comeback off on Saturday to knock off Ohio State. And now, because of that, they're the top team in the latest college football coaches poll. Texas climbed two spots to number one, followed by Georgia, Notre Dame, Indiana, Miami, running out the top five. Ohio State dropped five spots down to number six. They were number one. In case you missed it, Kyle Larson ended a 50-plus winless race drought when he took the checkered flag at the Enjoy Illinois 300 over the weekend in the NASCAR Cup Series. He held off Alex Bowman, Joey Logano, William Byron, and Ross Chastain, running out the top five. The chase continues Saturday in the Bass Pro Shops night race at Bristol. It'll be big. And in case you missed it, in New York at the U.S. Open Tennis men's final yesterday, Alexander Zverev beat American Ben Shelton in four sets to claim his first U.S. Open championship. So my prediction of Ben Shelton winning did not come to fruition, although he did make it to the final. But still, no American man has won the U.S. Open since 2003. Andy Roddick, the last to do it. Today is the 14th day of September. On this date in 1916, Cincinnati Reds pitcher Christy Mathewson pitches and wins his final game. One of the greats of all time. Also on this date in 1924, speaking of one of the all-time greats, Walter Johnson was named the American League MVP. On this date in 1929, the Philadelphia A's clinched the AL pennant with a win over the White Sox. On this date in 1930, the Portsmouth Spartans, later the Detroit Lions, played their first NFL game. They won 13-6. On this date in 1936, Pittsburgh Pirates future baseball Hall of Fame outfielder Paul Wehner tied Rogers Hornsby's National League record of 200 major league hits for the seventh time. On this date,

0: Brewers' Robin Yount breaks Mel Ott's record for playing the most games as a teenager. 242. On this date in 1980, San Francisco 49er receiver Dwight Clark begins an NFL streak of 105 consecutive games with a catch. On this date in 1986, Bears running back Walter Payton scored his 100th career rushing touchdown. He gained 177 yards, surpassing 15,000 career rushing yards in a win over the Eagles at Soldier Field. And on this date in 1994, Major League Baseball owners voted to cancel the remainder of the 1994 season, and including the World Series, for only the second time in history, continuing a labor dispute with the Players Association. So it cost the ball players the World Series, cost me my job at the time. On this date,
1: but if you wouldn't have lost that job, who knows what your career trajectory would have looked like, because it's all the time continuum from like Back to the Future. You may not have ever come here and become a member of the BRX.
0: It's possible.
1: So I'm glad you lost your job back then, Billy, because it's great to have you here.
0: I know you're full of it. Today is the 14th day of September. Some birthdays today. Born on this date, the Hall of Fame basketball coach, Larry Brown. One of the all-time greats, born on this date. Also born on this date, former big league ball player with the Montreal Expos. You might remember him, Tim Wallach. Born on this date, basketball player and small forward of the Olympic gold medal team in 2016. Played his college basketball at Marquette. Jimmy Butler celebrating a birthday today. Also golfer Tony Finau born on this date. And that's it for people born on this date. Here's something else that was born on this date. The Star Spangled Banner. It's written that on this date in 1814, Francis Scott Key composed the lyrics to the Star Spangled Banner after watching the British bombard Maryland's Fort McHenry during the War of 1812. So when you're singing the national anthem later today, say an extra little happy birthday to the national anthem. And that is, in case you missed it, on this 14th day of September 2026.
1: All right, a couple of notes here real quick. So Mark and Manitowoc, we were talking about the missed extra point by Trace Mack earlier in the ballgame.
0: Yeah.
1: For such young. Mark and Manitowoc says, and somebody brought up, are we just going to ignore the missed extra point? And we're like, well, what's the big deal? Mark and Manitowoc says, rookie, that extra point miss earlier would have been a 9-point lead after he made the field goal. Would LeSueur have taken the three off the board with a 9-point lead? Mark from Manitowoc, good point. You're right. 100% on. And would he have taken it off after that? Probably not. You are correct.
0: Well, by his own comment, he said if it had made it a two-score game, probably wouldn't have done
1: it. And it would have been a two-score game had Trace Mack not missed the extra point earlier. Yep, great point, Mark. You're 100% right. Now, I'll still go back, though, and say he didn't make it. He missed it. So it was decision time still. Go up by 8 or go for it. Got to take the points. I like points. And I still because if you go up by 8, right, the pressure is still back on the other team. First of all, you've countered their touchdown. You've countered their touchdown, so you get some points back. Now, you're up by 8, which means the Vikings have to come down. They have to score a touchdown. They have to make a 2-point conversion, which is just shy of 50-50, right? So the odds are slightly in your favor. And they have to be perfect. All right? Now, and there's pressure on them. Now, they come down, make a touchdown, and you're behind. Now, you're trailing.
0: Yes. For the first time.
1: And the pressure is back on you. Momentum is swung. You're trending for the first time in the game. And now the pressure's on you. Whereas if they come down, score a touchdown, get the 2-point conversion, and you're now tied at 25, you're kind of in control now and can still dictate things because you get the ball back and we're roughly halfway through the fourth quarter.
0: At least.
1: Halfway through the fourth quarter. So now you can dictate things a little bit.

0: But you are right, Mark in Manitowoc. Thanks for clarifying that, you know, pointing out what should have been the obvious to me. Thank you. From the 920 says, by taking points off the board, he is trying to put them away. He is trying to go up by 12, not 8. So what do you want? I want the points. I can't make this clear. Look, I've said it from the beginning. I want points. I like points. That's my motto. I like points. So if ever they do what they did yesterday, but they convert and then go to a touchdown, and I talk about, hey, that's what I would have done, yada, yada, yada, call me out on it then. Because I think I've made it clear. Have I not made it clear from the beginning, Bill? I like
1: points. For years and years. For years and years.
0: I like points.
1: I mean, we can go back to, and I hate to bring up the game, but you know the game in 2014 in Seattle when they settled for field goals over touchdowns early in the game, and they had chances to maybe score, but they took the points, and we didn't have a problem with it then.
0: Nope. I've defended it. I've defended it, and we've had to defend
1: Absolutely.
0: It.
1: Absolutely.
0: And I'm not looking back going, oh, God, yeah, there are times there that you should have gone for it or whatever. I like points.
1: Yes, and it's not like you, I mean, they were already there. It's not like you still had to kick. The kick was good. It was already on the board. You said, no, we don't want that. We're going to take them off the board. And even the referee said, they're going to take the points off the board and go. It's going to be fourth down. I'm like, man, okay.
0: So to finish off this text, if they convert and go up by 12, everyone would say that's exactly what they want him to do. It's not what I want
1: Maybe.
0: Him to do.
1: Maybe. I don't know, though. Did you sit there when he made the decision? Did you go, okay, good, you're going to go for it?
0: Nope.
1: Or did you go, just leave it, take the points?
0: Take the points.
1: I think most people sat on their couch and said, yeah, just take the points.
0: I'm always in favor of the points. I'm never in favor of taking points off the board. See, it wasn't a fourth and one situation to begin with, right? It's not. If it would have been fourth and one and they would have gone for it and they didn't kick the field goal, I would have disagreed with the call, but you have very little say there because they didn't have points to begin with.
1: Yes.
0: Right? If it's fourth and one, if they didn't even have the kick the field goal, let's just say on third down, they were offsides, it was fourth and one, and they go for it, and they didn't get it. All right, I'm not a big fan of it. You know, I would have wanted them to kick in that situation, but you're whatever. Because they didn't have points to begin with. But they had points. They had points. They even put them up on the scoreboard and everything.
1: They did.
0: And then they said, take them down. We don't like those points.
1: Right.
0: We don't want those points. We want bonus points. So we're going to go
1: Three
0: for
1: points,
0: it.
1: Pshaw.
0: So we're going to go for
1: we
0: it.
1: We want more.
0: I don't like that. I don't like it. But that's just me. And I've been consistent in that stance from the time I was just a little baby rookie.
1: I think you have.
0: Knee high.
1: Points are good.
0: I like me some points. And just like Bill brought up in the 2014 NFC Championship game. It turned out that they needed touchdowns instead of field goals after turning Russell Wilson over like four times in the first half. But if you would have told me that the Packers are going to have a two-score lead with like 5 minutes left in that game, and all they were going to do is kick field goals and field goals and field goals, I said, sign me up. Because we all know how the bleep hit the fan in that game. Anyway, all right, 826 Sports Radio, 107.5, 1400, the Fan, the Bill and Rookie Experience, sponsored in part by Pep's Draft House Pizza. After a tough loss like that, yesterday, Bill, what's the one thing you want? You want a good old comfort food.
1: There you go.
0: You want to eat your sorrow. Well, don't eat your sorrow. Eat Pep's instead. Pep's Draft House Pizza. That'll make you feel better. That doesn't ease all the pain. But a tap room double sure would take the edge off a little bit.
1: Or the sausage chaser. Or maybe one of their new concoctions. They've come up with some new varieties. The chicken parmesan roller. The honey sriracha chicken rocker, or the twisted luau. Always innovating, always coming up with new. Or you could stick with the old favorites. Or you could also try one of their new individual pizzas.
0: Well, that's the thing. Maybe
1: if you're selfish like me, then you go, look, I don't want to share. I want my own pizza.
0: It's not even about being selfish. What if on a day like today you just want to be left alone?
1: There you go.
0: You don't want to be with anybody. Okay. You want to be by your sorrow, rehashing the loss, but you need to eat and you want to have a pep.

0: personal pizza. They got you covered there, too.
1: You got it.
0: Not because you're selfish. I mean, we can be that, too. But on a day like today, you just want to be left alone and eat your personal Pep's Draft House pizza. Bottom line is, make your house a draft house.
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0: 9:32 on the BRX. So we're going to get back into it. So the person that said by taking the points off the board and trying to put them away, and I said, yeah, but I don't like that. I understand going up by 12, not 8, and I gave my whole reason why. He counters and says, then don't say he isn't aggressive enough and lacks killer instinct. Two different things. Completely two different things. It's not, you don't only have killer instinct if you take points off the board and go for it on fourth and one then after a penalty. Killer instinct is not taking the foot off the gas, not getting into conservative play calling, not stop running what put 19 points on the board in the first half. Dan Campbell, a couple years ago, when he was dropping 50 on people, that's killer instinct. That's going for the throat in the course of the football game, not taking points off the board and going for it on fourth and short. The Chicago Bears dropping 59 on Carolina yesterday. That's killer instinct. That's not taking the foot off the gas. That's not taking points off the board and being aggressive. Two totally different things.
19: Agreed.
0: Two totally different things.
19: Yeah, you take your points. Okay, and then you go on to the next possession.
0: And you take your shots where you get them, and you keep pushing the ball down the field, and you keep putting pressure on the defense. Not third and 11 and run a toss to the halfback trying to sweep around the left side. That's foot off the gas. That's not being aggressive. Third and 11, we're going to toss it to the running back and try to pick up 4 yards.
19: 5 yards behind the line of scrimmage.
0: I mean,
19: yeah, that was horrible. I don't know what that was.
0: Aggressive and killer instinct is putting your foot on the gas and trying to run your opponent over when he's down.
19: Yep. Definitely.
0: Good morning. You're on the BRX.
20: Hey, how you doing? Am I on the air? Or
19: yes, you are.
0: Did you call a radio station? Did you call the BRX?
20: Hey, I did call the BRX. Hey, I just wanted to... Yeah, I'm sorry. Anyways, I was trying to get through, but I guess you guys are answering now. But anyways, yeah, the stuff with the game yesterday, I mean, it's really kind of disappointing because it just seems like, you know, when one thing goes wrong for them, and this is going back to last year, everything starts going wrong. I mean, there's a mess up on the special teams, let's say. Then all of a sudden the defense can't tackle. And then, you know, we're throwing interceptions. It's like a domino effect. When one component fails, everything else just fails at the same time. There's nobody picks each other up. You know, the defense isn't down, the offense steps up. The offense isn't down, the defense steps up. It's just everything all at once. When one thing fails, the whole ship sinks. And that's the frustrating part.
19: Yeah, you know? I hear what you're saying. You're kind of right about that, yeah.
20: It's just like, you know, there's nobody picking anybody else up. And then, you know, to say like with the offensive line, I mean, yeah, but up until like about the third or maybe even the fourth quarter, Love hadn't been sacked. Then all of a sudden, it just everything imploded and they're getting through every down. And then, you know, there's something to be said about those three third downs that were ridiculous. Those penalties were ridiculous. They kept that drive going for Minnesota. And Love was getting late hit and pushed every time after he let the ball go. No calls on that. I mean, it's like it was just a comedy of errors. Just too many things going wrong at one time, you know. But it's just, I don't know. It's the same old Packers every year, man. I mean, I live in Virginia. I subscribe to NFL Sunday Ticket, and every year, man, I'm wasted 3 hours on a Sunday, and this is the kind of crap they do every single year, man. You know what I mean? Like every year.
0: Well, you better learn. You better learn then. Fool me once, shame on you. Fool me twice, shame on me.
20: Yeah, you're right. But hey, I'm a loyal Packers fan. Going back, you know, to the Favre days, you know. So you know, you got to
0: hear
20: with them, but it's just it's frustrating, man.
19: Yeah.
20: That's all.
0: Appreciate the phone call from Virginia. I appreciate it. We're just giving you the business. Matt sends in a note says, "Only game I missed in a 7-game parlay." Well, it's the only game I missed in a teaser in which I moved the line and I was getting 12.5 points for the Packers.
19: Oh, you really?
0: Yeah. Wow. Did a little three-team teaser. Getting 12 and a half points.
19: Wow. You're probably counting the money already,
0: don't,
19: weren't you?
0: Well, I don't do that. You know me. I don't put the cart before the horse.
19: Oh, that's right.
0: But luckily I saved the receipt. I'm going to have to take it back now with my purchase. I'm going to have to return it. Why are you returning this, sir? Because the Packers didn't cover on my three-team teaser. Tony from the 54311 says, the problem I have is you take the points off the board on the road and you have to get a first. Why didn't you just go for it without kicking a field goal? Makes no sense if you want to be aggressive. Why don't you go for it before? Well, because when they kicked the field goal at the time, it was fourth down and six. That's why they didn't go for it. You wouldn't go for it on fourth down and six. Kick the field goal offsides on Minnesota, move it up 5 yards. Now you're looking at fourth and a yard and a half, really, is what, essentially what it was.
19: Right.
0: It wasn't even a short four. It was a long, a short one. It was a long one.
19: And he didn't get it. As it turned out, 6 inches too long.
0: Yep.
19: Because they were 6 inches
0: shy. And
19: he
0: didn't get it. Right, we do have to take another break here on the Bill and Rookie Experience, 938 on the Fan and the Free Fan app. We will try to get more of your, we'll get more of your fan feedback. We're stacked up. We're not going to get to everything, but we'll try to make sure that some voices are heard here on the Fan and the Free Fan app.
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0: 9:43. Let's get to some more comments from Fan Nation after the 39-22 loss yesterday. You know, when you talk about killer instinct as well, the Vikings showed that yesterday. After they took the lead, did they take their foot off the gas?
28: No.
0: They kept coming and coming and coming. So going back to that caller from the 920 or texter from the 920 talking about killer instinct and going for the throat, that's an example. Vikings took the lead and they didn't take the foot off the gas. They kept coming and coming and coming.
19: Yes, sir.
0: That's killer instinct. That's going for the kill. This one from the 920 says, why would anyone think things would be any different this year? O-line is no better, maybe worse. Wash, rinse, repeat. Brian in Big Suamico. Well, I don't know if anybody thought it'd be different. There's always hope. See, a new season rolls around and it springs new hope, right? Lessons learned, guys get better, all that type of stuff. That's why you hope,
19: of course,
0: that it's not going to be the same old, same old. And then what happens is you get kicked in the stones by the same ineptitude, and you go, well, I should have learned my lesson.
19: Nothing changed after all.
0: Right. You know, the thing with the offensive line, we thought the offensive line was going to be better at the beginning because they were going to roll into training camp with their five guys, they were going to play this position, and they were going to be okay. Well, that got blowed up because Aaron Banks can't stay healthy. Why, again, but that kind of goes back, why would we think that he could? Why would we possibly think Aaron Banks could stay healthy? He hasn't proven yet in his year, so we got fooled by that. But again, that's the beginning of a new season and optimism. Zach Bacabuelli isn't healthy.
19: But playing,
0: and not well.
19: Because he's not healthy.
0: You know, Anthony Belton turned out not to be the starting right guard like they thought. So what we thought was actually going to be a better offensive line is a little bit in turmoil because, you know, nobody played. There's no continuity during training camp and preseason games because guys were hurt. And here we are with a little bit of a mess of an offensive line.
19: And then for all the, we have to find out from Matt LaFleur perhaps about Jager Burton. He has such a great camp and there was so much excitement and anticipation about him from day one. Remember when he came in as a rookie at the rookie mini camp, like, boy, this kid, blah blah blah. Well, when push comes to shove, he's not even the first guy up. When Aaron Banks goes down, it's Donovan Jennings.
0: Yeah. And I'm going to tell you right now, I don't know where they stand on Aaron Banks, because he's with the Packers here for 2026 still getting paid. And he might still be stealing, I mean, getting paid next year as well, because next year his cap hit is $25.4 million. Well, they'll take the dead cap hit, maybe. The dead cap hit is 26.2. Which is a big dead hit.
19: Yeah, it is.
0: So I don't know what you're going to do. But that was a bad decision by Brian Gutekunst. But as we said, that's what happens. You're going to swing and you're going to miss some. And he's hit on a lot, though. By the way, speaking of dead cap hit, I saw this story over the weekend with the Miami Dolphins, and I bookmarked it. So I'm going to bring it up right now when you talk about dead cap hit. Okay? The salary cap and spending. So the salary cap is, the Dolphins have an NFL record dead salary cap hit of $183 million this season. $183 million in dead cap. The dead cap space is more than they are paying for players who are actually on the 53-man roster, $104 million.
19: Wow.
0: They're paying their players on the 53-man roster $104 million. They have $183 million in dead cap money. Over 60% of their 2026 salary cap space is tied up in dead money.
19: So they're paying more to players who aren't playing than those that are playing.
0: Correct. According to SpotTrack, dating to the beginning of the stat tracked in 2011, ridiculous. No team has ever gone over 45% of its roster in dead money, which is huge as well.
19: Yeah, it is.
0: But they're over 60%.
19: Holy goodness.
0: The dead money comes from Tua, Tyreek Hill, Jalen Waddle, Jalen Ramsey, Minka Fitzpatrick, Bradley Chubb, and Terron Armstead. Those releases and trades cost them. They are currently paying more for Tua, $55 million this year, and $99 million over the next 2 years, who plays for the Atlanta Falcons, than they are for their entire offense, $52 million.
19: Oh, my goodness. How did they get into that situation?
0: The $52 million is last in the NFL in active salary cap for offense. How about that?
19: That's
0: and a lot of that's got to be going to Devon Achane, because didn't they just give him a contract? I think.
19: Yeah, I think they did.
0: They had a league-high 13 players drafted, and while many rookies take time to learn on the sidelines, many of their first years are expected to have to jump in right away due to the lack of options.
19: Wow.
0: So you got to give Jeff Hafley time, and you got to give John Eric Sullivan time, because now they didn't even take this down to the studs on their redone. They just knocked the whole thing down.
19: In case you're wondering, Malik Willis in his debut for the Dolphins yesterday, 15 of 27 for 220 yards, no touchdowns, one interception. He was sacked 5 times. He ran it 6 times for 39 yards, did score a touchdown on the ground. So not bad.
0: Miami has the youngest active roster with an average of 25 years of age, the most undrafted players on their roster with 18,
19: wow,
0: and the most rookies with 14, and the fewest 30-year-olds with just 2.
19: If 18 undrafted players?
0: Yes.
19: Oh, my goodness.
0: Yes. So there you go. Speaking of dead cap money and wasting money like the Packers on Aaron Banks, who I believe, to me, comes off as I'm just happy to collect a paycheck, to be honest with you.
19: He has a rather relaxed attitude, it appears.
0: I'm just happy to
19: just
0: be paid.
19: Nightly.
0: I don't think he's losing sleep at night cashing these paychecks and not contributing one iota to the Packers. All right, it's 9:51 on the Bill and Rookie Experience.
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13: The Green Bay Packers absolutely melted down in the fourth quarter of yesterday's loss at the Minnesota Vikings. Minnesota outscoring Green Bay 22-0 in the fourth quarter. And Packers fans very unhappy with head coach Matt LaFleur. And I get it. But I also think it's important to say Micah Parsons isn't playing right now for Green Bay, and he's the best player on the team. Judge Matt LaFleur for what happens when Parsons returns. I'm Nick Custom.
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28: A better life with Dr. Sanjay Gupta.
29: We've talked a lot about ultra-processed foods, but here's a new wrinkle. A study out of France zeroed in on preservatives that keep packaged foods from spoiling and linked higher intake of those preservatives to a greater risk of high blood pressure, heart attack, and stroke. Now here's the part that might surprise you. Even some natural-sounding preservatives, like added citric acid and vitamin C, were tied to higher blood pressure. But an important distinction. This is about vitamin C added to processed food, not the vitamin C in an actual orange. So keep eating your fruit. Still, the practical takeaway is a familiar one. Eat fresh whole foods whenever you can. And when you need convenience, frozen is a smart bet. Those foods are preserved by cold, not chemicals. And as always, the more ingredients you can pronounce, the better. I'm Dr. Sanjay Gupta, helping you live a better life.
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0: All right, waning moments of the program, Bill. Thanks to everybody for calling, sending your emails, texts, tweets, all that stuff. There's so many, we couldn't get to them all. We tried to do the best we could, and we had to mix in Matt and Jordan as well.
19: Yeah.
0: From what they had to say after the game last night. But this conversation will continue on with Bill Michaels. It will continue on with Marcus this afternoon.
19: Yeah.
0: And I would imagine continue on with us again tomorrow here on the BRX.
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0: Well, we learned that the more things change, the more they stay the same, really. Just like last year, Packers look good in the first half. They build themselves a lead. Second half rolls around and just can't hold on to things, Billy boy.
19: Well, we also learned from head coach Matt LaFleur that he'd probably make the same choice on that fourth down decision, even though it didn't work yesterday.
0: Yeah.
19: So that's who you want to be.
0: He's been consistent with that, too, because he's been questioned about things like that in the past before, and he's been consistent.
19: Yeah.
0: And we didn't learn this, but it was reiterated today. I know ball. My fantasy football team curb-stomping my opponent 51-10. But fingers crossed, let's all hope and pray that I get a touchdown from J.K. Dobbins tonight, because that'll put me up the money chain a little bit, too, there. Right? All right, thank you.
24: That is pretty awesome.
19: Great,
24: isn't it?
26: Wow.
24: Wow sums it up quite nicely.
0: See you, Billy.
19: See you tomorrow.
0: Have a great day, Fan Nation. Always stay humble. Bill Michaels is right now.
10: This is a Wisconsin Sports Zone update.
27: Well, yesterday we'd see the Green Bay Packers fall to the Minnesota Vikings 39-22 at U.S. Bank Stadium. Jordan Love would finish 21-42 for 387 yards. He had two first-half touchdowns to Christian Watson, but the quarterback would have two late turnovers, an interception, and a fumble, and the Packers would go 3-for-12 on third down.
30: I feel like we just played a game, and that's usually how you feel. It just sucks the way we ended that game right there to lose, so. Sucks.
27: While facing backup quarterback Carson Wentz, the Packers defense gave up 29 straight unanswered points. Here's more from head coach Matt LaFleur.
31: I think the big momentum shift happened when we went for it on fourth and one, didn't convert, and they were able to capitalize. And there were a few times I thought we were going to get off the grass. We got called for some penalties, and they were able to go down and score and then just really regain the momentum, and we didn't answer.
27: Now sitting at 0-1, the Packers will look to get back into the win column as they head to New York, taking the Jets Sunday. Turning to Wisconsin, the Badgers got a 36-9 victory Saturday over Western Illinois for their home opener at Camp Randall. The Badgers now will turn their attention to Eastern Michigan, who will come to Madison on Saturday for an 11:30 kickoff.
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2: Milwaukee Brewers could not complete the sweep of the Reds. They would fall yesterday 4-3 to Cincinnati. The crew currently sits 93-57 on the year, 10 games above the Cubs for first place, and will have the day off before traveling to Pittsburgh and taking on the Pirates tomorrow. For the Wisconsin Sports Zone Network, I'm Ebo.
0: Some time to sleep on it. Let it marinate, if you will. I got to be honest with you. It really doesn't make it any better. Welcome to the first of the 2026 season Green and Gold Mondays. And I went to bed last night. I actually ended up waking up. This bothered me so much. I woke up at 3:30 this morning. I haven't gone back to sleep. Masochistically, I rewatched the game. When I woke up, I couldn't go back to sleep. So I'm laying in bed. I thought, you know what? I just went to the DVR and I played it back. This game just thoroughly pissed me off. This is now the culture. This is now something that's there. That's an albatross on this franchise. More so on this, not necessarily the franchise as a whole, as a the totality of it, but the Matt LaFleur reign, if you will. I don't know if you followed after the game and after the Green and Gold postgame show finished last night. But I tweeted out some things, and it's a stark number. I know they showed, the combined, numbers in the fourth quarter and stuff, that the Packers are negative, 50 differential or whatever it was. But since week 14 of last season, this includes now the game against the Bears. The Packers have been outscored in the second half of ball games, 134-56. That's a negative since week 14 of last year. That's a negative 78 point differential. In the fourth quarter specifically, they've been outscored 91-22. That's a negative 69 in point differential. And just for, don't forget, they had the overtime loss to the Bears, who put up an additional six, which would actually make it a flat 75. This is not an apparition. This is not a one-time thing. This is Matt LaFleur's boat anchor. And one win and one come from behind win will not cure this. Sustainability and closing out games will rectify this. And I don't think they have it in them. And I hate to draw the comparison because there are two drastically different games, but leadership is leadership. And I sat there, and I flipped back and forth. I watched a little bit of the Brewers falling to the Reds yesterday. And I go back to the conversation we had with Pat Murphy on Thursday night when asked about the Dodgers and the anxiety and, in close ball games like with the Cubs, how do you not get riled up? And he went through this
5: incredibly articulate and deeply philosophical explanation of, if I get riled, if I look nervous, if I look somewhat out of control or panicked, my guys are going to see that. They're right there with me. And then, therefore, they get tense, they get tight, and then they think to themselves, here we go again, or, oh my God, he's nervous, so we should be nervous because we probably aren't going to win this game if he's nervous. And I thought a lot about that. And then yesterday, I watched as the camera cut away numerous times to Matt LaFleur. There were times very stoic, and I'm thinking, okay, that's the way you should be. And then the tide turned. The stupidity of taking points off the board and trusting an offensive line that hasn't earned your trust, the stupidity of that particular move began the erosion. And then to watch, here we go, running down the sideline with the Microsoft Surface, running to the bench as if to get behind the guy. It's I don't care what you're doing. The optics are bad. You look like a cowering coach. The guys that said last year, under their breath, or even as Quay Walker put it, I've witnessed this before, those guys are no longer there. That doesn't take away the sentimentality of what everybody sees. When you look soft, scared, panicked, nervous, disheveled in any particular way, it trickles down, man. This is now the culture of your team. Get a lead and pray to God that we don't lose it. It's not get a lead and put the heel of your boot on their throat and come out and just play badass football. That was the Giants. That was Harbaugh last night. We're going to run it down your throat, we're going to stick it in your rear end, and we're going to win this game. When the entire world picked us to lose, we're going to stick it in your rear end. And they did. And that mentality from that head coach trickled down to everybody on that team. What you now have in Green Bay is the absolute perception becoming reality that you are one soft coach. And you don't have the balls to win a game when adversity punches you in the face. And after watching that and rewatching that, and for all of you, and again, I wanted to change at the end of the season, but I said, look, I'm all in. I'll get behind Matt LaFleur. I'll get behind this team. I'm hoping for the best. I still am. I still am. It's one game out of 17, okay? I'm not throwing in a towel in the season. But there were mistakes there, and there was a lot of wash, rinse, repeat there. You got to learn from it. And if you don't learn from it, you're destined to repeat your own ugly-ass history. And you cannot trust this offensive line. You can't. You can't do it. And when you're going to run a fourth and one like that, oh, my God, put somebody behind Jordan Love to shove him forward. Put a lineman, put a center, put a tight end, somebody back there. That's what the tush push is. You can't just have him just try to dive for it. You when you're more than you're like a yard and a half away, you can't do that. It was, and then when you're on third and long and you run an outside pitch to the short side of the field, just stop. Just concede it. You should have just punted. Just some of the play calling was inexplicable. Was the officiating bad? Yeah, in certain particular circumstances, it was bad. Okay, Ed Hockley's team's not necessarily known for giving a lot of breaks, albeit the Packers had a couple of opportunities there where they could have been penalized and they weren't, specifically in the face mask category. I thought the special teams were looking better, and then they give up the big momentum-turning return, and that bothered me. At least we didn't see a lot of special teams penalties yesterday. But that game was there to be had. And you absolutely, positively, like a sniveling little kid getting bullied in the corner, pissed down your leg again. Again. You can't. Yeah. That's it. That's my opening statement. You want to chime in? 877-867-1670, 877-867-1670. 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You can find us on Facebook, TikTok, Instagram, The Bill Michaels Show, which, by the way, many of you took us up on that, and you followed us on Instagram, and it was a banner night. Look at that, 5,281 and counting. I think we had just under 5,200, so we gained almost 100 followers last night just after the game. So you can make the meter move behind me. That's the meter right there. And we appreciate it when you do, if you haven't followed us there already. You can also track us down on the Twitch app, the Kick app, the LinkedIn app as well. And our television show, I believe we're back at our regular time, 8 o'clock Central Time, Saturday nights on My24 TV in Milwaukee. I'll confirm that this week. But it's usually in Milwaukee, My24 TV, 8 o'clock Central Time on Saturday night. Grant Bills, have you recovered from the debacle that was?
9: Well, yeah, because I've watched that game before. You know what I mean? We have all the tools. We have all of the emotional tools to deal with that game, because that was what happened the last time we watched the Packers. So right. It's not like I was shell-shocked or stunned. Like, no, I've seen that movie before. It was like a remake. It was a sequel. And on Friday, Bill, I think we talked about two things that kind of let us in. Both of us, you know, we're talking about the idea, well, what happens if they blow another fourth quarter lead? And yeah. You were like, oh, my God, can you imagine? Well, we don't have to. They did. And we also talked about, you know, we had a little bit of a realization. Well, if the whole O-line is banged up and we don't trust them, and they can't run the ball, and you're going against Brian Flores into Minnesota, doesn't that put a lot, aren't you asking a lot of Jordan Love? And I don't know if I've watched a football game recently where more was asked of a quarterback than yesterday. Oh, my God, were we right about that on Friday?
5: I said my number one concern going into this game was the offensive line. And then it would be the secondary and maybe pass rush where it was going to come from. But my number one concern was the offensive line, and they proved me to be correct. Sean Ryan, going back and watching this, and I'm going to be anxious to see what the grades are for Pro Football Focus, but Sean Ryan was okay, but he's like a hockey goalie at this point with numerous people taking shots. He's like kicking to the left and kicking to the right. He's trying to make up for whatever craptastic guard is next to him. Not to say that he was great by any stretch of the imagination, but...
9: Oh, the guards were bad.
5: You know, the guards were so bad.
9: The tackles were much better, but the guards were the worst part.
5: No. Jordan Morgan has got a lot to learn. There were a couple of times where he was really good. And you could see it. You could see that this is where his more natural position is, bringing an end upfield, circling him around Jordan Love. I mean, you thought, okay, good footwork. I watched that. Then there were times where he flat out got his ass handed to him. Had he got rolled over anymore, he would have been sniffing his own butt crack. Same thing with Zach Bacco Biwelli, whatever it is you want to call yourself. I would call myself a right tackle first.
9: I'm calling him.
5: He needs some work too
9: until play improves. He was horrible yesterday. Maybe he's not in shape yet or whatever, but he needs to be their stud. He's the guy. Yeah. He's their high priced lineman. He was bad yesterday.
5: Yeah, it was the whole thing. Was as I say this and people get mad at me, but the whole thing of just wash, rinse, repeat. It looked bad, and then to come out and I get it, it's a loss, you got to face the media. But to get frustrated at the question of, well, statistically, I don't care about statistics. You better. What do you mean you don't care about statistics? I get it. You got to have a feel for the game as a play caller. You got to look at certain things in a certain way, and you want to run plays that you feel are going to be successful on your part. And maybe in a particular area, things are good, right? And things are bad. So you want to run away from the bad. You want to run into the good. You want to make sure you accentuate the things that are working. I get all of that. But how in the F do you even begin to look us in the eye and go, well, we had a really good play call, and then we had to switch over and audible out to the quarterback sneak and this and that. Your offensive line right now sucks. They haven't earned your respect. None of them. How do you look us in the eye and go, well, you know, no, I don't know. What I know at the time, the minute you took points off the board, I said, this is going to come back to bite you. Why? Because the offensive line was getting their ass handed to them. How do you run behind that? How do you even begin to justify that? And then on the 3rd and 12, how do you run an outside pitch to the short side of the field? It's like just punt. Why run a play in which you're going to risk injury when you have no intention of even trying to pick up a first down? When the only thing working for the most part of the day was throwing the ball. And let's pause for a moment here. Jordan Love, all the talk about Jordan Love. Oh, my God, they should have kept Malik Willis. Stop. Okay, stop. The nonsense coming out of your mouth, I don't know what it is, but you were hitting the head. But I'll say this. Jordan Love took a beating yesterday. That guy took a beating yesterday. He was down on damn near every play, whether it was being shoved or hit or pummeled or being just tripped up.

0: No, and
1: he's not going to finish the season.
0: And I laughed a little bit yesterday because a lot of people said, well, but after this week, you know, this is Brian Flores. No one else will blitz that much. I would. Are you kidding me? Like, if I was a defensive coordinator and I just watched this game and I played for the Jets, I'd be like, we're going to blitz him every play. Why wouldn't every defensive coordinator do that the rest of the year?
1: Hey, absolutely. I'd bring the truck every time. Now, you're going to get burned. I mean, the combination of him and Christian Watson. Christian Watson, man. Dude has emerged, and you knock on wood, he doesn't go down. Jayden Reed looked a little disheveled at times. He looked like he was upset, like maybe he just wasn't getting the ball enough, or I don't know specifically. Matthew Golden had the one miss, but really kind of made up for it and became a target. Tucker Kraft obviously is Tucker Kraft, and he's only going to get better. But I was really happy to see those four utilized the way we believe they should be utilized. You know, and, you know, Marshawn Lloyd got outside a couple of times. Wasn't a big day for him, but you could kind of see a little bit of the juke and the burst, but he still needs kind of to learn. Brooks had the big run, you know, and he's hopefully going to get better. But Jordan Love took a beating yesterday with not much to work with when it came to time in the pocket. And I give the dude all the credit in the world, man.
0: My point is we can nitpick Jordan Love, I guess. I don't know if there's another NFL quarterback that could have done much more in that situation. Maybe Josh Allen, you know, maybe he stays alive on it, but that's maybe the best player in football right now. Like, I don't know what else Jordan Love was supposed to do. And we talked about this on Friday. Like, so if your O-line sucks and you can't run, you're not sure about your pass. Wait, so you're just going to ask Jordan Love to do everything? And yeah, they kind of did yesterday. That was that was kind of the way they went about that game. Like, good luck back there. Get it out quick.
1: And here's the thing, and I see people saying, well, you know, if they can stay 500 and then Micah comes back, yeah, okay. Micah can help you defensively, but that's not going to pick up your offensive line.
0: Yeah, that's also part of the problem. Like, yeah, stay 500. You had a two-score lead in a road game. Like, you just gave away an awesome opportunity. You know, you can't give games away like that in the NFL.
1: It was absolutely a pathetic performance out of a soft-cultured team. And I'm sitting here looking at players, X's and O's and Jimmy's and Joe's, and I get all of that. And players are going to be pissed about that. But you can't argue it anymore. You know, there's a lot of different circumstances. Well, you know, the game against the Vikings the last time and this and that. And, well, you know, they lost Micah, so it was a mentally letdown game. And then, well, you know, you can't anymore. The numbers don't lie. The statistics don't lie. You know, this is all we have to go on. Did you win or lose? We lost. Did you have the lead? Yes. Did you piss it away? Yes. Did you piss it away by a big number? Yes. That's your culture. Stop arguing it. That's your culture, Matt LaFleur. This is what you've built. A soft-ass team. And you want to deny it. You want to be little Mr. Tough Guy. My ass, you're not a tough guy. People believe in you. Your own president believed in you. And you turn around and you did the exact same effing thing. This is the thing that you could not do, and you went out and did it. And it's not on anybody else. It's on you. Fool me once, you know, shame on you. Fool me twice, shame on me. Fool me six times now? F yourself. You can't continue to do this. 877-867-1670. Hit us up. We got a lot more of the Bill Michaels Show. Stay tuned. We'll be back right after this.
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12: It's get back to work. It's to be critical of the tape. I think everybody is of that mindset. It's to stay together, and you got to have a great week of prep. And we're playing a team that I'm pretty sure the Jets won. That's going to be 1-0, feeling pretty confident, and we got a rebound. It's always tough to go on the road in this league, and, you know, we've got a great challenge in front of us, and we got to pick up the pieces.

0: 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Let me say this in the F. Matt LaFleur thing that I said. I'm not specifically talking about him personally. What I'm saying is you can't look us in the eye and talk about all gas, no brakes, back to the start. We got to get back to the point. You can't. You can't. It's all words. It's all just jargon. That's it. What you got to do is just keep your head down, shut up, and win games. Because this is now, like I said before, this is not an apparition. This is not, oh, man, it happened to us, you know, a couple of times where we've got to, you know, hey, stop that snowball. No, the snowball has not only rolled downhill, it's landed. It crushed the town. So now this is what the culture is. The culture is the belief of get a lead. Yay. Go Pack, go. Halftime. Somebody, quote, makes adjustments. Comes back out. You start to see it slip away. And in the fourth quarter, there's panic. There's mayhem. There's penalties. There's all these reasons why you're going to lose the game, but ultimately, you lose the game. Wash, rinse, repeat. That's it. 877-867-1670.
1: I know we got to get calls. I didn't even watch Matt LaFleur's presser last night. Was it any good? Because it doesn't matter. You know, a lot of people would say, well, I want to hear what he says about the online. I don't know what he can say right now.
0: We're going to listen to it because we have to.
1: Yeah.
0: Because you just got to. But when he started talking, because last night I was just to the point where I told Kate, I said, just shut it off. Just let's stop. I can't listen to the excuses. And he's trying so hard not to make excuses. But I don't believe in statistics. I don't care what the statistics. Well, but you have to. The bottom line was, is you did something by taking points off the board where you weren't even going to pick up a first down on the penalty. It gave you fourth and one. You didn't even pick up a first down. And I'm listening to him get roasted by former coaches this morning on the NFL Network, on ESPN, on Fox. I'm listening to him just get torched. And then three out of the four of the guys said the exact same thing. How can you take not only points off the board, not pick up a first down, and then put it on that offensive line? Let's go to Alex listening to us in Appleton. Alex, how you doing, man? What's going on today?
2: Bill, oh boy. This has got to be one of the worst day after Mondays in a very long time in Green Bay Packer Nation. Would you agree?
0: Probably since the last one. Right? Unfortunately?
2: Yeah. Boy, oh boy. I mean, where do you even start? What do you even do? I mean, the offensive line, like you said, is atrocious. The discipline in the team is atrocious. He has no explanation for anything. He sits there in the post game, interrupting the reporters mid-question. He's not even happy for his brother when they ask him or tell him that he won. I mean, I get it. You just got your doors blown off in the fourth quarter, but he's just I think he's just a mental mess. I don't even know where to go with him. I mean, I'm worried they can't win the next three games. Then that's a little outlandish, but. Golly.
0: I'll tell you what, they get beat next week at MetLife against the Jets, and the wheels will officially come off before they even got out of the pits. I mean,
2: it's the same thing every year with him. I'm going to review the tape. I'm going to make the changes. We're going to get back to this. We're going to, you know, all gas, no brake, like you just said, and nothing changes.
0: Right. Yeah, I would agree.
2: Because Jordan Love is so talented, as we saw yesterday. I mean, he's running for his life back there, making plays out of creation. And LaFleur's going, yeah, let me run this pitch play on 3rd and 11 to the short side of the field.
0: I couldn't believe he ran that. I'm thinking, is that the call? Was that really the call that came in? That was embarrassing. That was bad. Appreciate the phone call. 12 penalties for 98 yards the Packers had yesterday against 3 penalties for 15. Now, there was a couple of penalties there that I thought were garbage. And they did somewhat turn the tide, specifically on that drive, that scoring drive the Vikings had late in the third quarter. I also know that there were two face masks that should have been called and weren't called on the Packers, so it does kind of equal out, but Hockley's crew, man, just, oof. I thought some of those calls were garbage. Specifically the sack and the, you know, leading with the weight of the defender on the quarterback. That was a crap call. Even J.J. Watson, what are you supposed to do? I mean, how do you then tackle him? When you put your arm out to brace your fall so you're not putting your total weight on the guy, what do you do? So I thought there were a couple of them that were just garbage yesterday. But put it this way, the Packers, time of possession, they were outplayed 32-58 to 27-02. Penalties, they had 12 to their 3. You know, they beat them in the offensive category, 419 total yards to 239. 353 yards for Jordan Love in passing. His numbers were just off the chart. And it all went to crap. It just all went to crap. Very frustrating, to say the very least. We'll get back to the phone calls when we come back. Don't go anywhere. Stay tuned. We're going to talk with Rob Reichel coming up later on today. He wrote a really interesting column at Forbes.com. And if you haven't read it already, also Mike Clemens coming back from Minneapolis. We'll have Mike in the final hour of the program, but it's going to be you and I and Grant. We're just going to take phone calls for the next couple of hours and just talk about this and kind of like air it out a little bit. So stay tuned. Don't go anywhere. A whole lot more of the Bill Michael Show upcoming. 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
16: Fourth quarter, I think the big momentum shift happened when we went for it on fourth and one, didn't convert, and they were able to capitalize. And there were a few times I thought we were going to get off the grass. We got called for some penalties, and they were able to go down and score and then just really regain the momentum, and we didn't answer.

0: Those are the words of Matt LaFleur. The Bill Michaels Show continues on. This portion of the program, man, it was a sad day at all three locations, to say the very least. Stenny's, the second of National Walker's Point, they had a big crowd down there. They were running shuttles yesterday, the Brewers game, too. A lot of people getting off the Brewers bus and then catching the end of the Packers game. And same thing in Lake Country, same thing in North Shore. They were running shuttles over the weekend when I was out there to the Badgers game this past weekend. So if you're looking for, to let them do the driving anywhere in the Milwaukee area, let Stenny's do the driving. Second and National Walker's Point right there on Watertown Road in Pewaukee. That's the Lake Country location. And West Dodges Bay Road in Mequon on North Shore. And they're going to be taking people to all the Packers games up at Lambeau this year, too. So if you're going to make some plans to go, let them do the driving. You get some great food. Or it's just a terrific place. I saw that one of our own, I think JFK from our radio station, our mothership, if you will, was out there this past weekend. And he was going to the concert down at Alpine Valley. They came to this side of town. And he's got some family that lives near the one on Watertown Road out in Lake Country, and he was out there. And they said they took the buses and shuttles down to Alpine, because I think Pitbull and everybody was down in Alpine this past weekend. So they got something going on all the time. But, yeah, the big 25-foot screen that they have inside the one specifically on Watertown Road in Pewaukee, cool place, great place to go watch sports. I've always said it's kind of like the Cheers of Milwaukee. That's our friends at Stenny's, and as they say, you should be here. There you go. All right, let's get back at it. Let's go to Todd listening to us in Green Bay. Todd, how you doing, man? What's going on?
1: Hey, Bill. How you doing?
0: I'm doing okay.
1: Great. Yeah, thanks for taking my call. You know, Ed Policy, it's unfortunate that he gave Matt an extension after we had years, even when we had Aaron Rodgers, we only played half a game. We won the game, but I go to games, they're all stress games a lot, and people are all, oh, we won by so many points. Bottom line is, We should have went on fourth down with the offensive line, as everybody's made the point. Some people say, oh, I was okay with taking points off the board. No, with the offensive line, you can't do that. Mm-hmm. But Matt LaFleur, he did do some good things. The defense is better with coaching. The special teams are better with coaching. But our offensive coaching is the same. We play 60% of the game and 40% of the game. We don't do well at all. And that's Matt LaFleur. And Ed Policy didn't see that big pattern for years now. It's been going for, and Green Bay and sports, even the Badgers, is big business, tourism, everything. And for Ed Policy not say, okay, we'll give you an extension, but you need to bring in a new offensive coordinator in here, because our culture on offense is wrong. It's been wrong for years. And you're hurting Jordan Love, actually. Jordan Love, you know, everybody expects him to be 100%. He actually, I've been a Matt LaFleur critic, but he's actually, this first game, they came out too tight end. They had more crossing routes. They did better. We were winning 22-10 or something like that. We should have won the game. But then, and even we didn't keep the metal to the pedal, as they say, because we played conservative. We let him back in the game almost. He keeps repeating the same patterns. And for Ed Policy and Goody not to see that, and Matt Packer management not to say, okay, we'll give you the extension, but you need a whole new offensive coordinator staff, because your offensive coaching for the offensive line is not good. It hasn't been good for years.
0: Right.
1: So we're repeating the same thing, and I don't know how we're going to fix it now. You'd like to stay optimistic, because, oh, they did bring in two tight ends. They did do what we complained about towards the end of last year. The offense changed a little bit. But then, you know, it's 22-10, and he's too young and experienced that head coach to make a bad call like that. That was a long yard to do a quarterback sneak, and that ruined the game. And the coach and the refs did really hurt us a lot more than what you said, Bill. But, you know, you can't go on the coach, on the referees. It's Matt LaFleur's offensive culture is really messed up in Green Bay, and I don't know how we're going to fix it. He did try to fix it a little bit. I give him credit for that, because I was really critical of him for years and years. And he actually did make a little change yesterday, but he's faltered again, as he usually does.
0: No, I appreciate it. I have no pushback on any of the anti-Matt LaFleur sentimentality. Because I really, to be honest with you, I don't have a right to. Because you can't watch the same thing happen and say, no, it's not. You know, Cam Accord, I thought yesterday the special teams were better. Until the big return, they had played really well. You know, the only, you know, kind of hiccup was the Trace Mack, you know, missed PAT. But that guy's got a leg, man. Holy mackerel. You had the big Bo Melton return. The Daniel Whelan, I mean, that was Daniel Whelan. It wasn't, you know, like an overall schematic thing. He just had probably one of the worst punts of his life. He just shankopotamused it. But then you had the big return. And you went, oh, okay, here we go, you know. At a time in which, again, it was a key point in the ball game when you couldn't give momentum back, and you did. And you gave them a short field, and we've seen that before. So I'll give a C-plus to the special teams, but again, that can't happen. That's why it was like, you know, there's some really good things here. And those good things got completely overshadowed by some of the things that we've seen in the past. Defensively, I did like some of the philosophy that they came in with. I love the fact that they were mixing and matching big defensive linemen. I love the fact that they were just bringing and rotating the beef. I love that. That was very Dom Capers 2010-ish. You know, I enjoyed that. I watched Lucas Van Ness, who did play actually pretty well. And for those that want to continually criticize him, he actually played pretty well. The speed of Edgerrin Cooper, when he knows he can just go hair on fire, is just something to see. And I think he's poised to have a pretty good season. I like Zaire Franklin and the tenacity with which he plays. I mean, that cat gets off blocks. I don't know if you really watched him specifically, but you talk about the upgrade from Quay Walker, just different. Is he a Hall of Fame middle linebacker? No. But the dude is on a different level than what we saw or what we've become accustomed to out of Quay Walker. So when you do add back Micah Parsons, whatever level Micah Parsons comes back at, you would assume it's going to get better. I know Brandon Cisse got burned by Justin Jefferson, but did you, and again, I don't take a lot away from that other than the fact that he's going to learn because he just got outmaneuvered, and Justin Jefferson has been doing it a long time and is very, very good at it, but he never lost a step on Jefferson. Never. He was right there in his hip pocket. He just got turned around and didn't go up for the ball. He allowed him to get a step behind him, but he never separated from him. So it was a touchdown, but it was a learning moment, and he just needs a little better technique. You know, deny Dennis Sutton on the outside looked pretty good at times, you know. And again, there were some rookie mistakes, but there was some promise there. So that's why when people just want to rip Goody, it's like, wait a minute. Some of the guys he brought in, some of the guys he drafted, some of the things that he did, they're not bad. The concern is you haven't drafted that all-pro, next-in-line, like a Bakhtiari-esque, Tauscher-esque, you know, Chad Clifton-esque, Brian Bulaga-esque. You don't have that guy. You've gone smaller, quicker. And when they run up against bigger, stronger, they get pushed around. And we saw that a little bit yesterday. 877-867-1670. Scott, listening to us in Fort Worth. Scott, how you doing today, man? What's going on?
2: Hey, howdy, Bill. Thanks for taking my call, man.
0: You the man. What's up?
2: Listen, man, I just had a colonoscopy 3 hours ago, and I'd rather do that every Sunday than watch another LaFleur coach football team in my life.
0: Lisa made me laugh today, man. Kudos to you. Thank you. That's awesome.
2: Starting to work.
0: Hopefully the colonoscopy came out okay.
2: Oh, yeah. Yeah.
0: There you go.
2: It was great. Thank you for asking. Hey, I would rather do that every Sunday than watch Matt LaFleur fumble his way through another season. I haven't been a fan of his in a while. He should have been let go before the plane hit the tarmac on the way back yesterday. But I've been listening to a bunch of other shows. I just want to get your take on it. I blame LaFleur, Goody, and policy. I don't know what policy was thinking when he gave an extension. And I see some comments in your on the YouTube. We want to see the details of his extension. I haven't seen it. I don't think they've released it. But I want to know how much money they gave these two clowns to keep on running out the same team and losing games like they are. But I'd love to see that. But I don't know what policy was thinking when most of the fan base, I think, was pretty much split, or Moore wanted him gone. Another thing I was kind of paying attention to, and I'd be interested to listen to the portion where you go with the Power Football rankings. I'm curious, from what I hear, look at the Power Football rankings for Rashid Walker and Elgton Jenkins and see what their numbers are. I heard they're better than anything they ever posted here in Green Bay is what the rumor I'm hearing. I don't know if there's any validity to that.
0: I'll take a look at it, yeah.
2: But, I mean, those two couldn't have been. Why were we so cheap that we didn't want to pay these two guys? But to roll out the guy that played guard yesterday, what, Jennings? I haven't even heard of this dude.
0: Yeah, Donovan Jennings. He's been like third on the depth chart.
2: Yeah, I was like, who the hell is this dude? And they're rolling him out there. And Jordan Love earned a lot more respect for me yesterday. There's a lot of quarterbacks that wouldn't have got up off the turf that he did. So anybody out there, all you folks out there saying Jordan Love is the problem or part of the problem, you don't know what you're talking about, man. That dude is a warrior, and I got a lot of respect for him. Because I would have told LaFleur on the sideline in the fourth quarter, dude, you can send Tyrod in there to get that kind of a weapon. I'm not going out there until you coach your offensive lineup.
0: Right.
2: And then, again, I think with LaFleur, there's no – when is the media going to turn on him? The dude's got no fire. I was expecting a Denny Green-esque tirade at the podium last night for the way his team played. But no, it's just like he acts like, well, he has to grow out the prom and she said no, and now he's got to find a backup plan. Well, she said no, so I guess I better go find something else to do. So the guy's a wimp. The guy's a softy. You know what's probably in his contract? A lifetime supply of manicures and barbershop visits, because I don't need no pretty boy. So he needs to go. Him and Goody need to go. And Policy, he's on thin ice with me right now, so I don't know how the rest of Packer Bill is, but I'll hang up and listen to your comments. I love the show. Thanks for the psychological support.
0: Yeah. No, appreciate it, man. Thanks. The details of the extension have not been released. They have not, and nobody has it from what I understand. And if they do, they haven't reported it. But Mike and I have talked about this on numerous occasions. So I don't know what those are. I don't know what the length of the contract is. That's the other thing. We don't know.
3: Didn't go out of their way to tell anybody at the shareholders meeting. Tom Silverstein was all over that. He was on the show talking about that.
0: Yeah, that they have not done that. I'll give you a real quick glimpse, though. The final grades for the Packers offensive line. Sean Ryan, in pass blocking, this is awful. I mean, this is really bad. Got a 32.8. Pressure's coming up the gut. He looked terrible. Run blocking was 64.8. Donovan Jennings, pass blocking, got a 40. Run blocking, 47.7. His totality for offense yesterday was a 39.3 ranking. Awful. Awful. Jacob Monk, pass blocking 48.2, run blocking 56.1. By the way, Jacob Monk was your second best offensive lineman at 54.9 overall. Jordan Morgan, pass blocking 48.8, run blocking 51.3, 47.2 overall. And Zach Bacco Biwelli, 58.7 pass, 57.6 run, 59.9 overall. That absolutely sucks. That's awful. More of the Bill Michael Show next.
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0: 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Every guest brought to you by our friends at Schneider. There you go. Let's do this. We're going to take a quick break. We're at the top of the hour. We got a lot more to get to. In about an hour and 15 minutes, we're going to get to Rob Reichel. He's got some things. I want to give you his article because it's fascinating. Mike Clemens is going to join us in the last hour. Through this, though, it's you and me, and I want you to get it all off your chest. Kudos to the Brewers. Brewers lock up a postseason, and then right after that they said, hey, we haven't won anything yet. Let's remember what happened last year and move on, which I found refreshing. And the Badgers, they beat Western Illinois, and they drilled them pretty good. They drilled them pretty good. That was taking the first step back to at least semi-respectability. Now you got to continue that ball rolling, but once you get into the Big Ten play, we'll wait and see what happens. Big upset for number four Texas knocking off Ohio State as well in the Big Ten. Watch. Speaking of choking away leads, watch Ryan Day do that. Stay tuned. We got a whole lot more. Three more hours of the Bill Michael Show next.
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6: Well, yesterday would see the Green Bay Packers fall to the Minnesota Vikings 39-22 at US Bank Stadium. Jordan Love would finish 21-42 for 387 yards. He had two first-half touchdowns to Christian Watson, but the quarterback would have two late turnovers, an interception, and a fumble, and the Packers would go 3-for-12 on third down.
17: I feel like we just played a game, and that's usually how you feel. It just sucks the way we ended that game right there to lose. So sucks.
13: While facing backup quarterback Carson Wentz, the Packers defense gave up 29 straight unanswered points. Here's more from head coach Matt LaFleur.
15: I think the big momentum shift happened when we went for it on fourth and one, didn't convert, and they were able to capitalize. And there were a few times I thought we were going to get off the grass. We got called for some penalties, and they were able to go down and score and then just really regain the momentum, and we didn't answer.
13: Now sitting at 0-1, the Packers will look to get back into the win column as they head to New York, taking the Jets Sunday. Turning to Wisconsin, the Badgers got a 36-9 victory Saturday over Western Illinois for their home opener at Camp Randall. The Badgers now will turn their attention to Eastern Michigan, who will come to Madison on Saturday for an 11:30 kickoff.
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13: The Milwaukee Brewers could not complete the sweep of the Reds. They would fall yesterday 4-3 to Cincinnati. The crew currently sits 93-57 on the year, 10 games above the Cubs for first place, and will have the day off before traveling to Pittsburgh and taking on the Pirates tomorrow. For the Wisconsin Sports Zone Network, I'm Ebo.
0: Green and Gold Monday. Welcome back. Welcome back. And welcome into everybody on the network. I said in the opening statement that this one, I've been doing this now 27 years. I've been doing Packers football. 27 years. God, it seems like yesterday. 27 years. And, two times I have not slept after a game. One was in February of 2011. The Packers had just won the Super Bowl. And there was a giant excitement and thrill and high and adrenaline rush being on that field down at AT&T Stadium, being there when the confetti fell, and all the festivities. And then last night, went to bed, woke up at 3:30, a little after 3 this morning. Couldn't sleep. I was actually dreaming about this. Like, how can this happen again? You know? Rewatched the game until about 5:30, 5:45 this morning. Just kind of fast-forwarded through it. And believe it or not, got angrier. Not angry to the explosive side of anger, you know, like you're just ready to punch something. Angry in the sense of, I bought in. And I feel like when the Badgers got smoked, specifically in the second half, and I gave the dissertation on Luke Fickell last week, and I never called, by the way, for those that said, I want you to call for LaFleur's firing the way you did with Luke Fickell. I never did. I said, if this continues, what we've witnessed, if big games like this are continually lost, where you just look good for a half and you go away, Luke Fickell will be out of a job by the end of the season. That's what I said. If this continues for the Green Bay Packers, Matt LaFleur will be out of a job by the end of the season. The difference is, last year, after the Badger season ended, I did not say I would make a change. I said they're going to give him another year. He's got a good recruiting class coming in. They're going to put more into, with McIntosh, more into the portal, the recruiting aspect of it, the monetary aspect of it. I did say at the end of last season after the Bears game, when we did our show live down there at Shula's in Chicago, I said I'd make a change. I've seen enough. I'd make a change. Ed Policy didn't. And I said, I'll get behind this. Now, I did say, and I've said it all along, I'm going to sit back, arms folded, hand on my chin, watching a game, saying, show me something. Because I don't want to see wash, rinse, repeat. And if we do, we will land like a 1,000-pound gorilla. And that's what we're doing today. Because we've seen this before. and I feel like I bought in and was completely duped. Completely duped. Am I sitting here calling for a firing today? No, not at all. Because that'll take care of itself. If the season continues on in that fashion, that'll take care of itself. Whether it's midseason or at the end of the season, it'll take care of itself. But this team now has a culture, this franchise now has a culture of collapse. And I had one or two people tell me, you know, in emails today, well, it's just going to take them to get a game and get back on the train. No, it's not. No, it's not. It's because you don't get rid of this after winning a game. You get rid of this after winning numerous games. You now need a season of we're going to win games. Even if we, let's just say they don't get out to a lead and then they come back and win a game, that'll be okay, we didn't quit mentality. That can go a long way in launching them to say, hey, we can do this. But to see, and they had that camera on, God, I started counting in the second half of the ballgame, probably 6 to 10 times turning to Matt LaFleur, maybe more, where, you know, at one point he's calling the plays. And then another point, he's got he doesn't have the thing in front of his face, the play card in front of his face, and he's like yelling it. And then he's like up and down. You can see him emotionally like up and down the sideline. And I'm thinking to myself, I'm watching this escalation. And then I don't know what he's looking at. There he is on the sideline. Now, again, he has a legitimate reason for doing what he's doing. I'm not saying he's wrong in trying to have a moment where he looks at the Surface Pro to say, what is going on? Okay, I don't mind that. But my two questions are, aren't the guys upstairs, isn't Stenovich upstairs telling you in your ear, this is what's going on? And secondly, when you're segregating yourself from your team in a moment in which character matters, not showing that you're either running away and hiding, showing composure, showing stoicness, you can get high like, great play, man, that's the way to go. You know, kind of the Sean McVay chest bump. But when things get to where your character is beginning to be questioned and you're up and down and emotional and, you know, you're hiding, you're off into the back, the optics are bad. The optics are bad. And what I saw last night when I just got off the air and I thought, I'm going to go just sit and watch the Cowboys game. And, you know, we all thought the Cowboys were going to go into MetLife Stadium and get a win. And then I watched this team. And they're talking, Chris Collinsworth is talking about this thing. This is not the team that has collapsed in the past. This team has attitude. This team has culture. This team has toughness. They're not going away. And then Scataboo around the end, and then he just, Scataboo embodies that. I will not be denied. Picks up the first down, basically seals the game. That was it, man. That was it. I can't help but lay there in bed and think to myself, you know, if they'd have fired LaFleur, they could have got Harbaugh. I wasn't sure about it, but I'm like, you know, pretty damn good coach to take that team and put it up against what I consider to be a much better Dallas Cowboys team and to basically hand it to them in a physical, we're going to stick it in your rear end kind of way. I'm like, boy. 877-867-1670, 877-867-1670, hit us up. 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So I'm going to get to a lot of that. 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And I believe our television show, and I haven't been able to verify this, but I think we're back on Saturday nights, 8 o'clock Central Time in Milwaukee on My24 TV. On My24 TV. There you go. Let's go to Kevin listening to us in Virginia. Kevin, welcome to the program, man. How you doing today?
19: I'm doing all right, Bill. How about yourself, man?
0: I'm doing okay today. I'm not as mad as I was yesterday or last night when I'm laying there, but I'm doing better today.
19: Yeah, same. You know, I was following along through the entire offseason and in particular training camp, hearing all the question marks about the offensive line and things like that, and I was taking a, you know what? We're going up against Brian Flores, week one. Let's see what he cooks up, and then we'll go from there. I got to give the game ball to Brian Flores. He made LaFleur, he made Stenovich, and he made Butkus look like complete fools. You know, we have a Bugatti in quarterback with Jordan Love, and the offensive line is looking like what it was when Andrew Luck was QB1 for the Colts. Just doing incredible things because he's a very talented guy, but the offensive line is just not holding up, and that's why Andrew Luck is no longer playing football. And I don't want that to become the situation for Love. C-Dub, Christian Watson balled out yesterday. Golden was eaten. Like, there's a lot of promise, but the old saying is your team is only as good as the offensive line. And right now, the state of the offensive line is complete butthole.
0: It's garbage.
19: Like, I completely agree with what the previous caller from Fort Worth said. Like, I've had a colonoscopy, and I would much rather go through that several times more than have to sit through seeing that offensive line just get blown up. How is it that you have a guy named Jagger Burton who was taking all of the reps in training camp at guard, and then on game day be like, hey, Donovan Jennings, you're getting the call today?
0: Right.
19: What?
0: Yeah.
19: How is it that we have Anthony Belton, who I'm a huge believer in, and took and had many starts last season at the guard position, and you don't even consider him? Like, come on, man.
0: Yeah.
19: And it also sucks to see these two stats going around. So give me a moment while I pull them up. I'm in the car right now, so hopefully I don't get
0: texting. Be careful.
19: And driving. Yeah, but here we go. Jordan Love, last two games, 710 yards, 6 TDs, and we are 0-2.
0: Right.
19: And then the one that pisses me off the most, because it's going around social media right now, and this is indicative of LaFleur, and that is, last year, the Packers had a 99% chance of winning versus the Browns and the Bears regular season. A 96% chance of winning against the Bears in the playoffs, and a 90% chance yesterday of beating Minnesota, and we are 0-4 as a result. And the chances of us losing altogether were 1 in 2.5 million.
0: Yeah, I completely. That's part of what that Rob Reichel wrote about. You're absolutely right, man. Appreciate the phone call. Think about this. Let me give you another statistic real quick. In the last two games, which is the last game the Packers played in last season, which was the wild card game against Chicago, and then this game yesterday, the Packers were outscored in the second half of just those two games, 57-9. 57-9 in the last two games. And in just the fourth quarter of these last two games, they've been outscored 47-6. just the fourth quarter. I agree with you. It's angering. 100%. 100%. Let's go to Matt, listening to us in Green Bay. Matt, how you doing today, man? What's going on?
20: Hey.
0: Oh, Matt, call back, man.
3: Here, go to Carl in Arizona real quick.
0: Let's go to Carl, listening to us in Arizona. Carl, how you doing, man? What's going on?
3: Let's be ready to go, folks. Give me one sec back here.
0: All right, let's do this. We're at the break anyway. Let's take a quick break. We'll reset the calls. Give us a call back, and we'll get back at it. And I promise you, hopefully, we don't lose you. This portion, we know Victory Cigars, but tonight might not be a bad night to go play a little poker at Nice Ash. I'll tell you, no Brewers tonight. Brewers are off today, which is not a bad thing. Brewers get another off day, so that's good, as they had a 5-1 homestand. So head down tonight. You got the Fine Bourbon and Whiskey Club down there. They have poker tonight. You got Monday Night Football that'll be on tonight, which is always good, with the large walk-in humidor and some great cigars in stock down there. And don't forget, every Thursday, Friday, Saturday, they have live music, all the different flavors of hookahs. Tomorrow, when they open the doors, it's really cool. They have Turntable Tuesday, and you can bring in your old vinyl and just play it down there. Have a great vibe in the place. It's just really cool. That's the Nice Ash Cigar Bar, 323 West Main Street, downtown Waukesha. We come back. More of you next.
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4: Welcome back. 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Packers lose yesterday. Ugly fashion. Got outscored. 29-3. 22-0 in the fourth quarter, but 29-3 in the second half of that ballgame.
5: Outgained the Vikings 491-239. 6.3 yards per play to the Vikings, 3.9, had a 12-point lead in the third quarter. Nixon gives you an interception, sack, and a tackle for loss. Oh, and the rookie kicker hit from 59, made all three of his field goals, and he lost by 17.
4: Yep. That's just embarrassing.
5: It's unbelievable. I mean, yeah. It's not, because we saw him do it like 6 months ago, but it's still almost unbelievable.
4: It's embarrassing. Here's the number that really kind of dictatorially shows the game. The Packers were 3 of 5, I believe, if I'm not mistaken, in the first half of that ballgame on third down. I got to go back and check. But they ended up 3 for 12. 3 for 12. Oh, no, excuse me. They were 1 of 5 in the first half. 3 of 12 for the remainder of the game. So 2 for 7 in the second half, 1 of 5 in the first half. Third down, they couldn't convert. And part of the reason why is the offensive line, they just brought the house and they figured it out. They just brought the house. Man, just a... What a pathetic performance. What a pathetic performance. Packers ended up with a total of 66 rushing yards on the day. They gave up 107. Jordan Love, like you had mentioned, well over 300 yards, 387 yards, 21 of 42, 50% completion percentage. He was sacked 4 times. 2 touchdowns, had the 1 pick, had the long one to Christian Watson of 81 yards.

0: many times? Hang on here a second. Oh my God, he was hit and hurried 15 times officially. Now I had 17, but he was hit and hurried 15 times.
1: I'm actually genuinely amazed he made it through the game and didn't even for a minute or two go to the bench for a play or two. I'm amazed
0: he
1: finished the football game.
0: That's ridiculous. A lot of times you'll see like 4 sacks and 5 hurries, you know. 15 times. God, that offensive line sucks. That's just terrible. 8778. It's amazing he did what he did. Look, I have been one to say I need to see Jordan Love take this next step. Yesterday, there was no taking the next step. Only for the fact that he couldn't step anywhere.
1: I thought he made some great throws yesterday.
0: I did too.
1: He had a guy coming. A couple throws to Watson, one or two to Kraft.
0: Yeah.
1: I thought considering that he had to basically run for his life every single play, I thought he was excellent.
0: Yeah, I thought he was good. He probably could have had one more interception because one just fell right off the defender's hand.
1: Sure,
0: right,
1: and so could Wentz. Like, he had a pick that was called back by a flag.
0: Yeah.
1: So, you know, I'm not making excuses for the guy, but...
0: Right. But yeah, he got the hell beat out of him. Let's go back to the phones. Let's go to back to Matt. Matt in Green Bay. Matt, how you doing, man? What's going on?
2: Good, I'm doing good. I have some things to say about the game.
0: Sure, go ahead.
2: So I called in because I thought I had some positive things to say, and there was a lot of positive stuff about the game, you know, because we came in with a tough running situation against a tough D. They had a lot of hype with Murray. Murray went down right away. I call him Everson all the time. My guy's Matt Golden, so I'm always watching him really closely. And early in the game, he had a catch, and he, like, turned it back around to try to make a big play, and you saw him go to the sideline, and, like, LaFleur ran right up to him. And, you know, you could see around LaFleur's face, and he's like, you know, we really should just be leaning forward and getting our first down. You know, we shouldn't really try and be doing all that, or whatever he said, you know.
0: Yeah. Right.
2: And,
0: yeah, I remember that. I remember. Yeah. He juked a couple of times, possibly picking up a first down, but he ended up getting stopped just like a yard short.
2: Yeah. I mean, you see some of these guys after a play, they scream so much they're about to pop a blood vessel in their head. And, you know, LaFleur walks up to you like you broke a little rule at a country club. And, you know, like, is he really a leader of men? Like, I got back to the same thing everyone else is at. Like, it's LaFleur. Like, even if I'm trying to think positively, it comes right back to LaFleur.
0: Yeah. No, I completely get it.
2: Yeah, now he's got an uphill battle to try to show he's a leader after all this previous, you know, dropping the ball. And he's really going to have to find the unconventional way to take the team this year under his wing.
0: Well, and it doesn't really help when legitimate questions are being asked and you're getting pissed at the media for asking them. I mean, that's a terrible look.
2: When's he going to have a good sound bit in his interview where everyone's like, you know, he's fired up, you know? He's never fired up.
0: Yeah. Oh, he's fired up. He just gets fired up at times for the wrong reasons or at the wrong people. I mean, just my opinion. It's just there's a bad look to that, to be honest with you.
2: But his level of fired up isn't like an NFL coach's or player's level of fired up. He's like sitting way too calm all the time.
0: Yeah, I get what you're saying. Yeah, I agree. And then when he should be calm, he's not. And that's a problem, too. I appreciate the phone call. 877-867-1670. Let's go to Z-Man, listening to us in Appleton. Z-Man, what's going on, bud? Have you calmed down from last
3: Bill,
0: night?
3: Hey, Bill, good morning. How you doing, man?
0: I'm good. Have you calmed down from last night?
3: I have, man. Sorry about that. I got off a little bit too hard.
0: That's okay.
3: Just simply on the Packers there. But let me throw something out. Let's dumb this way down for Matt LaFleur. Let's go by what he says in the presser so we're not putting words in his mouth. He said the game changed on the 4th-and-1 call, and he realized that. Let me ask you a question. As a coach, Bill, you're in a hostile environment. All NFL nation, for any team, any player, you'd realize any 4th-down call that don't go your way is always what? That'd be a momentum builder for the other side. So he realizes that after the game, but Billy didn't realize that before during that call. So why make the call in a hostile environment Okay, 4th and 1, likely they're making that when the offensive line's a sieve, and he realizes that after the game that changed the game, but he didn't have enough guts to change that call up front. So I just don't get that, Bill. I just right. don't get that. And that's why there's not going to be a change this year with where his attitude is at, because he doesn't see what's going to be the after effect of what he's doing now. He never does. So your thoughts?
0: My thought, I appreciate the phone call, Z-Man. You the man. He's started out calm, and then he asked the question, and then he started to explain it, and then he was amping up, and I get it. I get it. My argument to this is, and I'm not arguing against you, I'm arguing with you. When you understand that situation, and I tweeted out at the time, I like the aggressiveness. I don't want him to stop being aggressive. But you have to understand the moment. If that makes sense, you put your faith at that point in time. You took points off the board. You had a really good commanding lead. You took points off the board and you decided to say, we're going to run this, then audible out of it, whatever that play was, to go with a quarterback sneak or tush push or whatever it is with no one behind him. Behind an offensive line that hasn't earned that respect. How can you think that play, and I know he doesn't like the analytics, but how can you think that play behind that line at that moment in time when you were 1 of 5 in conversion rate in the first half of that game when they were sending the sink at you? How can you think that play was going to have success? Like there was even a percentage that would even be in your favor that that play would have success. So to everything Z-Man you just said of he understood the situation, he knew that that's where the tide changed. You know, all that stuff, I agree. I like the aggressiveness because it's telling your team, hey, we're going to go for this. We're going to, you know, we're trying to do what people claim that we can't do, and that's step on the throat of the opponent and keep them there. Okay, I get that, but that situation was not the time to do that.
1: I hated it because at that point in the game, you just had to try to get out of there with a win. I know everyone wants the coach to be. And here's what I think. I think Matt LaFleur was chasing a bus that had kind of left the station already. Like,
0: right.
1: He was thinking, no, we're going to blow this team out. We're going to put our foot on that moment had already passed. You know what I mean? Like the moment to blow them out and to run away with it was in the second quarter or early in the third quarter. That hadn't happened. Okay, that sucks. Now just focus on getting the win. And you can go up 8 points, and at worst, the Vikings can tie it, and you kind of,
0: right.
1: you know, kind of help keep the momentum on your side. I think Matt LaFleur was trying to do something. He was trying to accomplish something that was no longer accomplishable. I don't think the game was, it wasn't in blowout territory. That opportunity had already passed, and he was still chasing it, which is
0: right.
1: frustrating to me.
0: Right. And again, I like the aggressiveness. I understand it. I appreciate it. I get where he's coming from. But I had said at the time, there's no way in hell I'm running behind this offensive line. I'm not going to do it. I watched them from last year to this year, the middle of that offensive line. And I mean, the grading system proves that nobody was good. But the middle of that offensive line is where you wanted to run. And they stink. By the way, Anthony Belton did play yesterday. For those that didn't know, he played 4 plays. He played 4 plays yesterday. So Anthony Belton did play. But he only played 4 plays. And by the way, if Anthony Belton would have played consistently, he would have been their second best offensive lineman. He had a 69 on the 4 plays he played, a 69% pass block rate, which would have ranked him as the highest pass blocker they would have had. And the run blocker was 57.5, and that would have ranked him right behind Jaden Reed.
1: I don't think that I don't think he's good. But, Bill, he was the guy who was taking the reps as the number two in training camp.
0: Right.
1: Not Donovan Jennings.
0: No.
1: I don't think did he rep left guard at all in training camp? Why did the Packers do this?
0: I don't know.
1: I expected them to make the wrong choice at left guard, replacing Aaron Banks, and I'm still surprised and impressed that they ended with Donovan Jennings. Like, what?
0: Right. Right. I don't. When they said, oh, Anthony Banks is inactive, I went, here we go.
1: You of course know, he is. Certainly they have a good plan for this.
0: Talk about money, you could have just been. You know what? If you would have like glued the tips of the money together, of all the money and then just rolled it up, it would have been better spent in the paper holder in the bathroom to just wipe your butt with it. It'd have been more useful because Banks is nothing. So it's unfortunate he's banged up, but he hasn't done much since he's been here, so it doesn't matter. Let's do this. We're going to go ahead and take a quick break. We'll come back. We'll get back to the phone calls. Regan's in Michigan, and then we got to catch the thousands. I want to get to the text messages and emails as well, so don't go anywhere. This portion of our program brought to you by our buddy Dwayne, D-U-A-N-E-S, DwaynesCoverItAll.com. And it's a sad day today because today I was kind of like, I looked at the weather forecast for the weekend. I know what I've got coming up next weekend and the weekend after. And I'm like, I'm going to have to put the boat away. Hate to do it. But this year I'm kind of, the floor is done. The upholstery is done. The cover is done. The bimini top is done. It's just nice. I can put it away, tuck it away, get it winterized, and just be ready to pick it up early next year. It's going to be such a pleasurable off season for the boating life, so to speak, even though I didn't get a chance to use it as much as I wanted to. But if you got a boat cover, if you got a travel trailer cover, if you got an awning for your business, office furniture, gym equipment, whatever it happens to be, he can do it, man. 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
0: remind you, our friends at Pottawatomie Sportsbook Hotel, they got it all going on. WinFest is continuing on, and they're going to make the grand prize drawings for over $300,000 in cash and prizes on the 25th of this month. However, remember, we are coming to Carter, Wisconsin. We're going to be in Carter, Wisconsin, Forest County, Pottawatomie, October 25th. We're going to be at the Pottawatomie up in Carter, Wisconsin. Forest County, Pottawatomie. Looking forward to going up there. We're going to be doing the Green and Gold postgame show live up in Carter, Wisconsin. So put it on your calendar, specifically if you live up in that area in some way, you know, some areas up there, whether it's, say, Marinette, Menominee, above Green Bay, Crivitz, all through that area, Pembine. We've been up there numerous times. If you want to come down from Iron Mountain, Michigan, come over from Wausau, whatever. But we're going to be at Forest County, Pottawatomie, at the Carter, Wisconsin location, October 25th. That is going to be the Green and Gold postgame show live that Sunday. So come on by and say hi. We're going to spend, I think, the night there. Maybe one night or two nights. I don't know. But we're going to go up and just have a good time and relax and head over to the Wabi Lodge and a couple other places up there and just kind of hang out. So really looking forward to it. Let's do this. Let's go back to the phone calls. I got to give a shout out because kudos to the Brewers. They are back in the postseason. They have clinched. Still, I think it's, are they 10 games up still, Grant? If I'm not mistaken, 10 games up on the on the Cubs still, I believe, if I'm not mistaken.
1: Sounds right.
0: Yeah, they're 10 games up.
1: They've gotten to the point where I've stopped checking the division standings, which is a nice luxury.
0: 10 games up. They are 5 games up on the Braves for the best record in the National League, 3 games up on the Dodgers for the best record in the National League, and they are 3 games up on the Tampa Bay Rays for the best record overall in Major League Baseball. So kudos to the Brewers. And by the way, the power rankings, with only 2 weeks left to go in the season, Major League Baseball has them ranked number one again. Number one, the Brewers, then the Dodgers, then the Braves and the Rays, then the Yankees, Cubs at number six, followed by the Phillies, Red Sox, Padres, and Diamondbacks. How about the Red Sox, man? Holy mackerel. I mean, I don't want to go too deep into baseball because it's a Green and Gold Monday, but the Boston Red Sox went from being an absolute doormat in the American League East to just terrible. And then the next thing you know, they just turned it on, and they've had numerous double-digit win streaks this season. And granted, they're 8.5 games back behind the Rays. They're not going to win the division, but they are a virtual lock for the postseason when they looked completely dead. They are 6 games up on Cleveland right now. The Yankees and the Red Sox are both going to end up in the wild card, followed by the Cleveland Guardians, and the Toronto Blue Jays are a game back. So the Guardians and Blue Jays are still fighting for that, but the Red Sox, they're virtually locked into a wild card spot. So, man, what a turnaround season they had. Holy mackerel. Okay, back to football. Let's get back to that and back to those that are on hold. So let's go to Regan, listening to us in Michigan. Regan, how you doing?
19: Hi, Bill. How are you?
0: I'm doing good.
19: Grand Rapids, Michigan. Thanks for taking my call.
0: You bet. Good. What's up?
19: So just following up on your stats from earlier, the second half failure, going back to the Bears game at Lambeau, which, by the way, it's been 281 days since our last win. Oof. Second half stats that you said were negative 78. First half, over those same games, a little bit of a different story. We're positive 20. So not huge, but how do I interpret that discrepancy? In my opinion, LaFleur's pregame scheming and game planning has been decent, which is great. That gives us a lead at halftime. In the second half, though, we need toughness, we need cojones, we need grit to get the job and get the win. But once we get punched in the mouth, which in the NFL happens almost every single week, we simply can't recover. So
0: right.
19: Going back to yesterday, we had the failed 4th-and-1. Then we had the drive with three questionable defensive penalties. We had an interception taken off the board. After all of that, Vikings score, we're down 3 points with 6:37 on the clock. So we've got time to put together a game-time drive or a game-winning drive. And what do? Nothing, obviously. So
0: right.
19: It's frustrating. We're starting to see the same tendencies from last year. So I'll hang up, listen off air, but appreciate you taking our call.
0: No, I appreciate it, man. And you're right. That's one of the things that I will defend when it comes to Matt LaFleur. People say, well, he's never prepared. No, he's prepared. He's prepared. They have leads. They're outscoring opponents in the first half of ball games. He's prepared. He gets them ready to play. The problem is when they face adversity, they fold. I would love to get into a motivational mind, a speaker or a former player, and just say, have you ever seen anything like this? Like, what does it take to get over this? Because this is another year with different players. It's not even the same players. I mean, the only thing that's remained the same is this staff, for the most part, and the lead man. But what is it? Let's go to Corey, listening to us in Marshall. Corey, how you doing today, man? What's going on?
20: Hey, Bill. Good morning. How you doing?
0: I'm doing okay. What's up?
20: Oh, not too much. I'm hearing the Brewers discussion. And just as a side before I go into my LaFleur stuff, I was looking at their record today. That's pretty profound at how much they're just kind of like, footlockering everybody else with the number of runs and the run differential and stuff. So we got right. Good times at the horizon, people. Maybe that's our karma that we got to take for the Packers.
0: Yeah,
20: we'll get the Brewers. We'll win the World Series. But to your point, you just actually made that's an interesting discussion. I think part of it is an aversion to risk. You have to overcome that. And that's part of what you're seeing here is that when you get into what I've noticed, and we've had this discussion before, Bill, so I'm not going to rehash what we've talked about with LaFleur and what have you, but you can see even in the second half of the Bears game in the playoffs, I feel like he tends to want to like speed run to the end of the game. Once they get a lead, he gets a little bit concerned with the risk of, like, it's a bit of a risk aversion, right? The human tendency mm-hmm. to not want to keep yourself invested in your 401k when you see the stock market going down, not to get like all philosophical, but like you have an aversion to risk. And I think overcoming that will take probably monumental effort on his part and kind of trusting what he has in his players. Because he even mentioned, and I'll let you get going here, but like at the end of that Arizona game in the preseason, when he let Jordan Love kind of take over and make the play calls and what have you.
0: Right.
20: He, after that game, he pointed out, he's like, look, he was a lot more calm and da-da-da-da-da and things I should learn from. And you think to yourself, like, okay, if you can recognize all these faults, then what's kind of like preventing you from, you know, following through on that? And I think he just tends to kind of fall back on, you'll learn behaviors, and not really any profound things I want to, you know, to give for advice on that, but like, I kind of look at it like, okay, well, what now? You know, because they're not going to fire him that season. They gave him that big contract extension. I presume his agent probably built in there some poison pills that will prevent them from just like letting him go. And you got 16 games left. So what do? You improve your roster? Do you throw Luke Butkus out on his behind? Because that guy hasn't done anything except, I mean, we think about that from a assistant coach's standpoint. That guy's ruined the offensive line, like their ability to play well. So, you know, if you're Gutekunst, you go get Kevin Zeitler as a guard, Anthony Becton. There's some guys that are out there from a free agency standpoint, because we say, well, it's only one game. Well, guess what? The next 10 games, next 10 days, they have two games. So that train's coming down the track.
0: Yeah. Right?
20: And it's coming around the bend, just like Johnny Cash would have said, hopefully you're not stuck in Packers prison all season long. Though. So
0: exactly.
20: With that, I'll let you get going, Bill. We'll see what they can do. And thanks again. I'll let you get it going.
0: No, appreciate it, man. Thanks. And you're right. When you look at it, you've got the ability to really redeem yourself with two games in 10 days when those drop. To the other end of the spectrum, you also have the ability to have it go horrifically wrong.
1: Yeah, I was going to say, that sounds, sounds like a threat, two games in 11 days.
0: Right? And you can kind of go, okay, that's great. And if you win them both.
1: I was just writing, we got one more caller, but 15 seconds. I was just writing in my notes for my show tonight, like, yeah, the season isn't over. There's 17 games, four more months, and guys getting healthy. But, Bill, it's really hard to pitch any optimism today.
0: Like, no, I agree.
1: The pitch is, hey, maybe they get back to being the same team they were last year. Which wasn't good enough. Like that was a seventh seed. They won 9 games last year. Like it's not good.
0: I can't unsee that offensive line. If I had to sit here today and say, here's my prediction. I said at the time, and this going into the game last week, I said if they bet right on the offensive line, it's going to be a terrific season. If they bet wrong, and the talent that they feel they have is not there, it's going to be a long year. And what I saw yesterday, 15 hits, 19 total hits. I had actually 21, but officially 19 total hits on Jordan Love. He won't last. He won't make it through the season. He'll get the hell beat out of him. I can see a concussion coming, something. So if you can't fix this, I don't care what you do. What you then have to hope for is the defense gets dramatically better and the offense just sustains. But you're not going to win a Super Bowl. You're not going to win in the postseason doing that. I got an email last night, and I'll get into some of this stuff, but it said, hey, Bill, have you adjusted your 11 win total? I haven't, because they still have a lot of football left to play. But my optimism for an above 500 season, it waned a lot. It wasn't because, they made a few mistakes. This was because they got their asses handed to them. And again, they got punched in the face, and their leader looked rattled. You can't fix that. That's not something he can look himself in the mirror and go, okay, I'm going to be solid today. We're going to play smart today. We're going to be stoic today. I just don't think you can fix that. And that's what scares me. Let's real quick. We'll take a quick break. We'll come back. Jim is in Appleton. Don't go anywhere. Stay tuned. We got a whole lot more of the Bill Michaels Show coming up right after this. This portion of it brought to you by our friends at the Social House on West Lisbon Road, HAUS, West Lisbon Road, Menominee Falls, which by the way, they got a big, group that they're getting together to go over to Manchester. It's a huge soccer area out there, and they've got a big group of soccer teams and people that come into that place. And they're putting together a trip overseas to go to Manchester to see Manchester United, I think. It's really interesting. So if you follow them on social media, they're putting together the trip if you want to be a part of it. Don't forget, they also have High Water Pub and Grill, which had a pretty good crowd there yesterday. A lot of people gathered outside. It was a beautiful day. You know, you're kind of looking for things. It rained for a short period of time, and then the sun came out. You're looking, and then it all turned to crap after the Packers lost. But High Water Pub and Grill out there in Delafield and Social House, HAUS, West Lisbon Road, Menominee Falls. Two great places, one great set of owners. Stop in, tell.
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0: 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They're great people when it comes to being philanthropic and giving back to their local community out in the Johnson Creek and the Watertown area as well. But more so than anything, they're really good at what they do. And whether you're looking for tires and service or you're looking for something with major engine work on an 18-wheeler all the way down to the minivans, that is J&L Tire and Service Center on Boulder Road in Watertown. And then right there with the Johnson Creek exit, right off of 94. You can see them right there above the highway. That's J&L Tire and Service Center. Real quick, let's get to Jim listening to us in Appleton. Jim, how you doing, man? We got about a minute. Shoot.
25: Good. How are you, buddy?
0: I'm good.
25: So here's my problem is, why did, after we all watched the line just get obliterated yesterday, filled with a guy from they picked up from the local homeless shelter, and then on the other end, Green Bay's native son, Tony Shalhoub. Why did we not pull any of these individuals, and did we only fly five linemen to Minneapolis, or why aren't any of those guys there?
0: No, they had some other guys that were there. They just, Anthony Belton only got rotated into four specific plays yesterday. I just think that they... I don't want to say this because I don't want to put doom and gloom into the rest of the season, Jim, but thanks for the phone call. I think, and I said this going into the game, if they estimated the talent correctly, it'll be a good season. Maybe they just got to play together a little bit more. Maybe they got to get, quote, coached up, whatever it is. But if they've overestimated the talent on this team, specifically in the offensive line, if Jordan Morgan is not a really good left tackle, if Belton is nothing more than a swing tackle, if Jagger Burton isn't really capable of cracking the starting lineup, if Donovan Jennings is his best version, if Sean Ryan is okay as a guard but really not that good as a center, if they both overestimated the line, it is going to be a long, long, long year. When we come back, we're going to hear from Tucker Kraft. We're going to get more of your phone calls. Rob Reichel is coming up. And yes, we're going to hear from Matt LaFleur at some point. I know it thrills you. More of the Bill Michaels Show coming back.

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1: Well, the Packers are regrouping after a disastrous final 17 minutes against Minnesota yesterday. It saw them give up 29 straight points and lose, including the playoffs. It was their sixth straight loss for Green Bay, and four of them, they've had a double-digit lead in the second half. After an offseason filled with talk about finishing games, Packers once again could not do it. Safety Evan Williams says he just couldn't make a play when it was needed.
2: Regardless of what happened, last drive, last play, whether it's for you or against you, you got to find a way to flush it and move forward. But yeah, it's definitely unfortunate, you know, especially in those critical drives, critical circumstances where you got to get off the field to not be able to. But again, it's just back to the drawing board. Find ways to improve.
1: Packers will need to turn the page quickly as they prep for Sunday's game against the Jets. New York won their opener yesterday down in Tennessee, turning into Wisconsin. They're going to host Eastern Michigan on Saturday in their non-conference finale. Badgers even their record of the weekend with a win over Western Illinois. The Badgers ran for 233 yards, second most for them over the last couple of seasons. Wisconsin enters the game on Saturday, favored by 24.5 points. Kick is at 11:30. The Brewers are in Pittsburgh. It's where they're going to open up a series tomorrow against the Pirates. Milwaukee's magic number to clinch a fourth straight NL Central title is 2. They also have a 2.5 game lead on the Dodgers for the best record in the National League and the home field advantage throughout the playoffs that comes with it. There are just 12 games left here in the regular season. With this Wisconsin Sports Zone Network update, I'm Zach Heilprin.

0: It's a Monday. Thank you for giving us applause for being here. But in the grand scheme of things, well, I guess you know what? You can be happy about a few things. I mean, the Badgers had a nice bounce-back win over Western Illinois, and they did what they should do, and that's give a lesser team a beatdown. The Brewers went 5-1 in the homestand. They lost the finale yesterday. But all in all, it was a hell of a homestand. And they're still three games up with the best record in baseball. And they have now clinched a postseason berth. So that's awesome. Ben, there's a big shout-out for Ben over in the cheap seats, by the way, over in the live stream. There's nothing there you go. Like the view from the cheap seats. We appreciate everybody. We got a lot of people on the stream today, every platform. 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But I mentioned The Bill Michaels Show on Facebook, Instagram, TikTok. Same thing on the Twitch app, the Kick app, and the LinkedIn app as well. And our television show, My 24 TV in Milwaukee, Saturday night, 8 o'clock Central Time. We appreciate you there as well. So there you go. There's your shout-out. Myrtle the Hound, shout-out to you as well. So the guy that I appreciate, Tucker Kraft, he gets the contract extension, deservedly so. Deservedly so. Take a listen to what he had to say when Mike Clemens caught up to him after the game.
1: As a captain, how do you handle this? Sort of a recurring, I know you weren't a part of the DM last year, but it is a recurring pattern.
2: Yeah, I think everyone just needs to realize, like, this coaching staff, front office, they handpicked every individual that put their pads on today. We're here for a reason. So we need to go out there with that confidence and just play football. You know, rely on our keys and our techniques to take us to victory, not waiting on a ref to, you know, bail us out with a call or, you know, a DB slipping and hitting some long freak shots. So we need to realize that it's us versus us all the time. Teams can't beat us as long as we're locked in. I mean, you saw that momentum swing was due to our own fault. We allowed that to happen.
3: Does Tucker, though, when it gets rolling like that in 29 straight points, or do you have to just wipe it clean eventually, or what do you do?
2: I mean, I've been saying this since I got here. I block every block like I'm at the point of attack, and I run every route like the ball's going to come to me. And, you know, I'm not saying, you know, I have a different role than the other people on the field. You know, but I think that if you do your 1/11th, the game is going to go a long way. And it's obviously not that simple. Some guys get beat. That's the glory of this game. It's an imperfect game. It's the best game, imperfect game. But you know, we just got to have our heads on a swivel when we're playing a defense like this. It's just second and 10 sucks. And when we're constantly behind the sticks like that, you know, that's where that defense thrives, and they took it to us.
3: You talk about sting more if guys as a team didn't let it happen as opposed to maybe the opposition taking it from you.
2: Yeah, it's just a combination of mental errors and penalties. I mean, in penalties, we're in control of our own actions, you know. It's just we gotta clean that up. That's the only way we're going to grow as a program. And be able to beat good teams. I mean, the NFL has a salary cap. Every one of these guys that are on the field playing, they're playing for reasons because they're really good at what they do. So we have to hone in on our keys, our assignment, our alignment, our technique. And like I say all the time, just go 1-0. Every play, just go 1-0.
4: Tucker, I don't know, is it almost, I mean, this is not the youngest team in the NFL anymore. Is it almost surprising for you, almost mind-boggling, if you will, that you still have to talk about finishing, the technique, a lot of the things that, mm-hmm. you know, you guys felt that you probably could be doing at this point?
2: Yeah, I mean, absolutely. You got to be able to just go out there and drop your nuts. Like look across the line of scrimmage and say, that guy is not going to beat me. You know, where there's games and twists and picks and wraps and stuff that, you know, the defense is always running those games, but that's because we got behind our rhythm and we were in those positions, those second and 10, second and 12, you know, third and long. Those are tough.
5: Tucker, that 2-minute drill at the end of the first half, you guys kind of sliced them up, got down the field easy. What was different about that drive, maybe?
2: Well, when you keep a defense like that, you keep it simple when you're in the hurry up. You know, the safeties, they're not going to mess around. They're not going to, you know, like Harrison Smith likes to come down to the boundary. He likes to make it look like he's going to come off the edge. And then non-traditional Tampa, he's flying out to get to the deep half. So it's like, you know, safeties, linebackers, they can't play those games when we're in a hurry-up scenario.
0: There you go. That is Tucker Kraft talking to the media. His statement of, you just got to drop your nuts, man. How do you get past this? You just got to go out and there's got to be a leader that just says, we're not going to be denied. We're going to go out and whip some ass. That's why I love Tucker Kraft, man. He's a football player. And he hates this. He hates the losing. He hates the questioning of, you know, the culture of, you know, not being able to close out a game. He gets it. You know, you got to man up is basically what he's saying. And there's not enough guys that are doing that. There's a lot of guys that look like their coach. Like, oh, here we go again. That's it. That's it. 877-867-1670. If you want to give us a shout, do it. I'll take a couple of calls. I also, here, because I promised you I'd do this, I want to go back. Oh, man, I'm going to do this. I'm going to go back to what we had last night. Because we got a lot of people that chimed in last night. And I'm just going to go through these, okay? Because I want everybody's voice as best they can to be heard, okay? Out of the 715, reality bill, 8 years of Matt LaFleur, it ain't changing. Mark and LaCrosse, 6 losses in a row like this, can't take it anymore. This one's also out of the 715. In your opinion, what is the ceiling for the Packers this year? I don't know yet, that which is a great question. I don't know. I wish I had it. This one out of the 715 also says coaching matters, and to bring him back this year and start off like this again, it's just not a good look. Gutekunst should be getting his ass chewed right now for not fixing the offensive line. The game is won and lost in the trenches and at the line of scrimmage. Love can't take that kind of a beating every game. Policy rubber stamp these guys, 6 losses and counting, for a coach that deep dive into everything, and he has zero feel for the game and the flow at this point, I believe. Thanks, Rick. People, by the way, loved Gerard's answers last night. Gerard came in and just lit him up. Out of the 920, hey, Bill, here we go, 3rd and 11. He says they showed an all-out and thought they could pin the edge with Chris Brooks. Are you kidding me? No way. Someone has to be open all the time on an all-out blitz. I don't get it. I get it, what you're saying. Mark from LaCrosse says, why didn't you put the road grader Belton in? At least he might have been a different or better body. This one out of the 505, I don't give this coaching staff anything, but to give up 12 penalties over 100 yards, it's just pathetic the way they were playing that first half, and it just killed it horribly in the second half, and it can't happen. Same undisciplined team, same undisciplined coach, that Nathan out in Scottsdale, Arizona. Out of the 920, another colossal meltdown by Matt LaFleur. Same old thing, same old answers in his press conference. Now it's just blah, blah, blah. The Packers hold many records in this history of the NFL. Can we set a new record and fire our head coach after just 1 game? Please, Ed Policy, pick up your damn phone this time. 612, wash, rinse, repeat, Matt LaPue sucks. Wash, rinse, repeat, Matt LaPue stinks. Mark from LaCrosse, defense was not the problem. Micah will help, but the offensive line is awful. 309 says, demoralizing for a team than than the fans. Coaching 101 takes the points. It doesn't take them off the board. Talk about snatching defeat from the jaws of victory. Out of the 515, Aaron Banks took it to the bank. Now he's done. I should have cut him like Hobbs. Matt LaFleur needs to go out of the 608, the 920. Had the lead again. Refs had blanky calls, but can't help the effing 14-year-old playing offensive line. Matt LaFleur better have a ton of rollouts for Jordan Love this season, or he's going to get killed. Out of the 931, why in the world would you not take the points? Out of the 414, I don't understand, is why we're Minnesota has seven pass rushes up there on the offensive line, and the defensive back was playing 25 yards off the wide receiver on each side. Why would you try to throw the ball deep when all you had to do was throw one of your to your right side or your left side quickly? It goes on from there. I get it. Hey, unit, I hope you rip Matt LaFleur just like you did last Luke Fickell last week. That's Shell Lake Nate. Good morning, guys. Has Matt LaFleur been fired yet? I don't care who they replace him with, but you can't continue this kind of look. This was my logic in the moment. There was too much time, over 13 minutes, and not a big enough lead to take points off the board. Take the points to make it an 8-point lead. If the defense comes up with the same three and out they did after the turnover, then at least they're a couple of possessions away. That's Matt LaCrosse. I'm on and on here. Trying to get to a little bit more from today. God, there's so many text messages today. And I just want to make sure that I try to get everybody's voice in here. Wade in Green Bay. Good morning, guys. Definitely some good and promising signs, even if the defeat and slaughter was there. Lloyd staying healthy for the whole game. The early defense seemed to just swarm to the ball. Even in the late game, Zach trying out for the fullback position. Added tongue-in-cheek, of course. But, man, so many penalties absolutely killed this team. Also saw multiple should have been called on both teams. Still trying to understand the virtual assistant placement ball thing. I mean, how does that even work? Are there sensors embedded in the ball? Anyway, it's too early in the season. Only one of 17. Let's see what happens the rest of the way. Out of the 6-1-2, the offensive line became the problem when Butkus took over in 2022. They let Josh Myers go in 2024. We got a $220 million quarterback being protected by a $1.25 million offensive lineman and offensive line coach. Bring Mike Wall to coach these guys. He's got a Mike Wall reference. The refs were terrible, on and on. He says, let the rigged conspiracy theories begin. Out of the 6-1-2, the offensive line became the problem. He says the same thing. Never mind. Bob in St. Louis, wash, rinse, repeat. Stevie says, do you think Belton and Burton are going to get the nod at guards now? I mean, the whole line got lit up, but the guard play was atrocious. Stevie says, do you think Belton and Burton's going to get in there? Out of the 715, wash, rinse, repeat. Hey, Bill, Darren from Keeler. I'm a Jordan Love fan. I don't think he's the problem. His stats show that, but I'm at the point now where he needs to get some fire in his belly, step up and put this team on the shoulder back and go with it. Here's the thing. Maybe he grabs one of his offensive linemen by the face mask and says, hey, can you protect me? Maybe you want to do that. Out of the 920, can we just have Pat Murphy coach the second half from now on? Darren in Green Bay, to not address the offensive line via the draft. They did. They picked up Jagger Burton in the draft. And they only had so many draft choices, remember. To have the same old coaching being brought back after five straight losses and blowing double-digit leads, it's just bad. The whole outfit needs a major overhaul. Darren in Green Bay. Considering our offensive line is abysmal, what do you think of Love's and Golden's performances? How was the sack fumble not a body weight called on the Vikings? Agree. Out of the 920, right there with you, Bill. It's an identity and a culture crisis. Ineptitude leads to extensions, apparently. They didn't add that the offensive line kept the same coach. Why expect anything different? It all starts up front, and we're not looking good. Penalties, 12 of them for 98 yards out of the 715. A LaFleur team undisciplined since he's been the coach. That's on him. Out of the 715, 613, never take points off the board. 715-563, good morning, Bill. With the fourth quarter breakdowns, this team's had it hard to pin on just one thing. But yesterday I saw a run, two plays in the last 17 seconds of the first quarter. I don't know for sure, but would have been helpful to try to at least slow the tempo down and maybe move the ball. It just goes on and on. Bill Jordan Love is the best quarterback LaFleur has been around. God, it goes on and on. There's so many people. Fire LaFleur now. I believe Jordan also checked to the sneak behind those guards. He did. They said they checked to it. But what play was called that he checked to that instead? at that point, maybe you should have called a timeout. 608, too bad LaFleur can't schedule a couple of Division II teams for a couple of easy wins to get back on the board. We got all kinds of stuff. All right, let's do this. And it just keeps going. I got a lot more to get to. So don't go anywhere. Let's do this. We're going to come back, and we are going to talk to Rob Reichel, who wrote a really interesting article with all the defining moments when it comes to second-half losses, basically, and the percentages behind those losses in which the Packers should have, would have, could have won those games, you know? So let's get into all of that when we come back. Stay tuned. We got a whole lot more of the Bill Michaels Show. 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
7: 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I hate to say it, but it's that time of year, and you're going to start thinking about shutting it down, and I'm talking about your boat. I know I am. I just don't know if I'm going to have any weekend time left, and I'm going to be able to use it, so I'm kind of thinking about storage for the off-season, getting it winterized and storing it. And that's our friends at Skipper Buds. 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Todd is the GM over there, and he can help you out. That, especially if you're looking for a deal, now's the time to buy. 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You get some great deals right now, especially on some of the new inventory that has to go before the 2027 start rolling in. 262-544-1200. That's Skipper Buds, boat sale, service, and storage. 262-544-1200. Joining us now on the hotline, Rob Reichel from Connelly Media, Forbes.com, covering the Packers here on a Green and Gold Monday. Rob, I don't even know where to begin other than I said last night, wash, rinse, repeat. And for everything that when people kept saying you got to fire Matt LaFleur, this stinks. And I thought they should have made a change at the end of the season, but I said I'm fully behind him. I don't have an answer anymore for the people that say this is the dumbest move for Ed Policy to keep him, because yesterday was just wash, rinse, repeat, and they're 100% correct.
8: Yeah, Bill, I'm not a big advocate of firing a coach in the middle of the season, right? They picked their dance partner back in January, and to me, this is who they're probably going to dance with throughout 2026, right?
7: Right.
8: Give him an extension on top of that, too. Everyone's freaking out about that extension. Don't

0: don't forget, Billy, they gave Mike Sherman an extension right before the 2005 season started. They went 4-12. That was Ted Thompson's first year as general manager when they had stripped Mike Sherman of the GM duties. And after the 4-12 season, a couple hours after it ended, they whacked Mike Sherman. I mean, it's a year-to-year business. It's a year-to-year deal. But, I mean, I don't think Matt LaFleur is going anywhere anytime soon, Bill. I mean, maybe in January or something like that. But I guess you never say never, right? They fired Mike McCarthy with four games left in 2018, so anything's possible. I'm with you. I wrote it at the end of last year, too. Bill, it was time to make a change at the head coach. A few other people I know around the state wrote the same thing. I was honestly stunned when Ed Policy said he was shocked that there was an opinion out there to move on from Matt LaFleur. Talk about a guy who has no concept or feel or clue of what his fan base was feeling. But it certainly came across that way from Ed Policy. And right now, Bill, they have the second longest losing streak in football, and they're losing games that, I mean, Bill, when they would lose a 4th-and-26 game to Philadelphia or NFC title game to Seattle like they did in 2014. You know, those are the kind of games you'd see about once every 10 years, right? 03 to Philly, 2014 to Seattle. They were aberrations for the most part. They came around here and there. This is turning in almost a weekly occurrence with the Packers. Like, no lead is safe. How are they going to blow it this week? And Bill, I've watched a ton of football in my life, just like you. I watch 24/7 in the off season. All I do is watch football, and Bill, I've never seen anything like this. It's absolutely remarkable. The percentages that they've had in terms of percentage odds to win these football games, and they found ways to lose them time and time again ever since Cleveland in week 3 of last season.
1: Is it fair to say that the inability to overcome adversity is now part of this Matt LaFleur culture?
0: Oh, yeah. I mean, that's more than fair, right? That's the storyline. And Bill, I mean, it's something they recognize inside of the building. Their entire offseason was predicated on finishing and changing that narrative that they would continue to have these countless meltdowns and find ways to lose games. You know, that they wanted to change the script, that they were not the San Antonio Spurs of the NBA. You know, if you watch them blow lead after lead against the Knicks this year in the NBA Finals. But Bill, that's who they are right now. And man, you know, I'm not telling anybody to go out there and spend their hard-earned money, but it's not a bad bet when the Packers are up 2 scores at halftime to go bet on the opponent these days, right?
1: Right.
0: That's just who these Packers are right now until proven otherwise. I mean, a 99% chance they had last year with 4 minutes to go of beating Cleveland, they lose the game. A 99% chance with 2 minutes to go in the regular season against the Bears, the Romeo Doubs onside kick game, they lose that one. 96% chance at halftime of the playoff game against the Bears, you know, they give up 25 fourth quarter points and lose that game. And a 90% chance yesterday when they go up 22-10 late in the third quarter and they lose that one. I mean, Bill, you add it all up, you do the simple probability on all that, it's one, the odds of losing all four are 1 in 2.5 million. And these are your 2026 Green Bay Packers. So yes, that is who they are. That's the culture. That's the storyline in the building until they change it and prove otherwise, which for the last 12 months, Bill, they haven't been able to do.
1: Yesterday, I mean, going into the game, and we talked about it on Friday, my number one thing was watching the offensive line. And if this is the offensive line, whatever this version of it is, to put it bluntly, they suck. And you're going to get Jordan Love killed. I at this point in time, if you had to take an over and under, will he make it through the season? I'd say no, because you can't take 19 hits per week and expect your quarterback to survive.
0: Not a chance. No, there's no way. By week 5, it'll be Taylor or something like that.
1: Yeah.
0: Bill, the way they're trending right now, that's exactly what's going to happen. I mean, it sounds crazy. I mean, Flores blitzed, what, 78% of the time yesterday? And why wouldn't you, right? I mean,
1: right.
0: They had no answers. They couldn't pick it up. I mean, he blitzed at 51% last year, Flores did, and everybody thought he was nuts for blitzing that much, and he goes up 27% from that yesterday. Bill, every move they've made on the offensive line in the last two or three years has blown up in their face. You know, when you think about it, they let Runyon walk away for nothing. They let Josh Myers walk away. They try to turn Elton Jenkins into a center, which isn't obviously, it wasn't his natural position. They sign Aaron Banks. They got nothing back on that investment. Every move, Bill, since that Philly loss in the playoffs in 2024, when they had geared to try to get bigger and stronger and more physical up front, everything has worked against them and kind of blown up and gone the wrong way. And it left them yesterday with what? Morgan, Jennings, Ryan, Monk, and Bako Bowili. And Bill, it's the worst offensive line that they've had since 2005. When they had let Wall and Rivera walk out of the building for nothing, and they tried to get by with a pair of guards named Adrian Clem and Will Whitaker that both couldn't play. That's kind of where they are right now. It's unbelievable. Yeah. And to your point, there is no question about it. They're going to get the quarterback killed at some point in time. They can't function this way as an offense. And, yeah, your term is more than fair, Bill. Suck. It's a bad, bad offensive line right now.
1: The positives, if you want to look at positives, I thought, Cisse is going to learn from getting burned over the top by Justin Jefferson, but he stayed with him. He just didn't have technique and position. I thought, you know, some of the upgrade, I thought Zaire Franklin played pretty well. I love the fact that when Adrian Cooper can play with his hair on fire, he's a tough guy. I love the rotation of the big bodies up front. I just think that when the offense just started to sputter and they were faced with adversity, everything just kind of stalled and fell apart. Trace Mack hitting the 59-yarder, and he could have hit that thing from 75, and it would have been good. I mean, he was just that strong. I think special teams, until they gave up that big return, had kind of played well. But we saw that, again, that momentum changer rear its ugly head, unfortunately, and they haven't gotten completely rid of that. But I thought there were some positives to take out of this. It's just, when this team faces it, and I'll tell you this, and I don't know about you, Rob, but when I see Matt LaFleur starting to become animated, and then the next thing you know, he's on the bench looking at the Microsoft Surface Pro as if to, I don't want to say run and hide, but for lack of a better term, when controversy hits, it's like, what are you doing? That's when you need to stand tall, stoic. You know, you got to put your hand on your chin and go, okay, we're going to figure this thing out. Tell everybody, we're going to figure this out. We're going to go get them instead of getting away from everybody. That's what your coaches are up in a booth for, to tell you what you're looking at. Now, you don't have to run over and check out a Surface Pro yourself to do it. I just think that they take the cue from the coach. When he gets animated and gets nervous, everybody does. They get tight and they play like it. And until he changes his ways or gets outside of that, I don't think anything's going to change.
0: No, I'm with you, Bill. I mean, and to me, the game completely turned. And this is in hindsight. It's not 2020. I said it at the time because I'm a Tom Landry old school guy. You never take points off the board. The game completely turned there. I could see him taking points off the board, Bill, if it was fourth and four there and you pick up an automatic first down. But when it's fourth and six and now you've got to convert a fourth and one, and you're one of the lowest rated teams in the league on fourth down analytically over the last few years. You've got a lousy offensive line. You don't have any running back. Your quarterback is not a runner by trade by any stretch of the imagination. You don't have a pusher behind him. On top of the questionable decision to go off, you know, he was already up eight. It's 25-17 at that point in time, Bill. And he decides to take him away, which number one to me was incredibly questionable. But then the play call itself was even worse. To try to run the quarterback sneak with a lousy offensive line and a quarterback who goes down pretty easily on a play like that. Everything about that was a horrendous decision to me by Matt LaFleur. Green Bay wasn't chasing points at that point in time, Bill. They were ahead. And they had control of the football game. You make Minnesota chase. You don't give them any reason for hope. At that moment, you don't give them life by making a big play at that point in time. And I know Packer Nation's going to yell and scream and cry about all the penalties that came on the ensuing drive, and certainly the one on McClellan was nonsense. You can argue all day about the defensive holds and stuff like that, but the officiating didn't lose Green Bay that game, Bill. Again, at the end of the day, it was their lack of intestinal fortitude or whatever you want to call it. When they get punched in the mouth these days, Bill, they don't punch back, certainly in the last 15 to 20 minutes of a football game. And they haven't for the better part of the last year, and that's what winds up costing people jobs.
1: Right. No, I completely agree. Rob, great stuff. Great article. I encourage people to go read it. Look at all the analytics you just laid out. But, man, this team should have some wins, and they've just let them slip through their fingers. Rob, good stuff as always, pal. We'll talk again soon, okay?
0: We'll see you over there soon. Thanks, Billy.
1: You the man. There you go. That's Rob Reichel joining us for a couple of minutes on the hotline. And if you haven't read Forbes.com and Connolly Media and his Packer stuff today, he breaks down all the analytics and the probability of this team winning, and they just flat out didn't. And that's a damn shame. That's a damn shame. 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

0: Phil Michaels Show. Gotta say, congratulations. They raised well over $100,000 with the Dine Out for Children, for the Children's Charities and Children's Hospital, with Calderon Club, San Giorgio, and all the different restaurants in the Milwaukee area kind of pitching in. But Gino kind of spearheaded that. So kudos to them. Calderon Club, 838 Old World 3rd Street, downtown Milwaukee. Tremendous Italian food, to say the very least. But they really put their effort into this, got a lot of the chefs and a lot of the different restaurants in the area together, all the way out into Lake Country, as a matter of fact. And a lot of the proceeds of all these restaurants got donated, and they raised over, I think it was $100,000 or $150,000 for Children's Hospital. So kudos to Gino and his staff at Calderon Club, also at San Giorgio, and all the participating restaurants in the area who put a lot of time and a lot of effort and heart into all of this. So they did a tremendous job. All right, you got to take a listen. I'm trying to get Tyler Dunn from GoLongTD.com on the show with us tomorrow. He called Matt LaFleur's answers in his post-game press conference gutless from the GoLongTD.com website. He called Matt LaFleur's post-game press conference gutless after that come-from-behind loss the Packers took yesterday. So interesting stuff. Take a listen to what Matt LaFleur had to say after the game.
1: The fourth quarter, I think the big momentum shift happened when we went for it on fourth and one, didn't convert, and they were able to capitalize. And there were a few times I thought we were going to get off the grass. We got called for some penalties, and they were able to go down and score and then just really regain the momentum. And then we didn't answer.
2: How tough is it to get in that rhythm when Jordan's getting killed all day long?
1: Yeah, it's really hard, but that's what they want. They want you to play 11 personnel. They get you behind the sticks, and now it just opens up Pandora's gate. And in terms of just Pandora's box, they're just lining everybody up on the line of scrimmage, and that's tough to deal with. I thought we had some good answers early. Obviously, the big one to Christian Watson. But ultimately, I think coaching, playing, like it's all of us. We got to do a better job of trying to put our players in position. And then when we are in position, we got to execute and we got to play cleaner football. Far too many penalties tonight.
3: When the decision to take the points off the board and go for it?
1: I think that's just we're gonna be aggressive. I mean, it was gonna be an 8-point game. If it would have been a 2-possession game, I probably would have thought otherwise. But. You know, I thought we had a chance. We didn't do very well in the red zone. I think we were 1-4. They were 4-4. But that sometimes you live and die by that. But we're going to be aggressive, and we're gonna you know, try to go for the throat in that situation.
3: Were analytics accountable?
1: I don't even know about analytics, guys. Like, I'm sure the analytic people would say go for it, but. I don't know. That doesn't factor in. What factors in is we liked our call. They gave us a look for the quarterback sneak. We checked to it, and we didn't get it.
4: So I realize Carson Wentz isn't just your typical backup quarterback, but there was a backup quarterback, and your defense was playing pretty well. Was that a consideration because of those two factors? That just
1: the consideration really boiled down to try to make it a 2-possession game.
2: I understand wanting to be aggressive. What was the thinking on the, I think it was 3rd and 12, and you guys had a toss to Chris Brooks left?
1: They were giving us an all-out look. We thought we could pin the edge and get around the corner, and they bailed out of there.
5: Coach, obviously hindsight is 20/20, but if you were to go back in that same position, would you still stand by just being aggressive and trying to get it?
1: Yeah, I mean, it's just the way we're going to think about things, so.
6: Matt, what is the look that has him checked? They just don't have anyone over the nose?
1: Pretty much. Yeah, if we think we can get a yard, then we'll go for it. If we don't, then he'll run the play.
6: Is his habit and ability to call timeout and say, comfortable with it? Or
1: absolutely. I mean, he's in total command out there, but I'm not putting that on him. I mean, like, that was the look. It was a scouted look, and we didn't convert.
7: The impact of those penalties, 3 straight 3rd down penalties, agree or disagree, how big was that?
1: It is. Obviously, it had an effect because they were able to go down and score. And then we get the pick in the end zone. We get called for, was it DPI or holding? I don't know. Holding? I thought it, a lot of times that, it, like, you know, those plays happen down there, but they called it. So, my point to the team is you can't put it in the hands of the officials.
2: You guys obviously emphasize finishing better a lot this offseason. Does this, you know, knock your faith in that process?
1: No, not at all. I think it's going to be a topic of conversation for all you guys until we do it. That's the bottom line.
8: Now, you spent so much time emphasizing that, though. Like, do you think it's possible that if you're not so hell-bent on finishing, that maybe you do just keep the field goal, thinking that Wentz isn't going to be able to lead them back? No, I mean, is that, do you think that factored into why you chose to be as aggressive as you were?
1: Yeah, I mean, I don't know, guys. I like the bottom line is, and I get it, and that's your job is to question us. And when it doesn't work out, that's those you got to answer those questions. But I felt in my heart that we could get 1 yard, and we didn't do it.
9: Matt, the defense looked like they were really eating in the first half, and in the second half, obviously, the penalties. And
1: it was penalties and then bad situations, obviously, with the two turnovers late in the game. Yeah, I think we had a lot of guys that made some really good plays, but I don't want to like over talk on any of this until I go back and watch the tape. But yeah, that was a heck of a play by him. You know, they lined it in an empty formation. We checked it zero and made a play on the ball.
6: Did you feel like Jordan was in control in the first half?
1: I did. I felt like he was getting the ball out of his hands. You know, like I said, that's a tough defense to go against. They cause a lot of people a lot of problems, and you can see, you know, just in the fourth quarter, especially when we had to start throwing it. I'd even go back to the first half as well. When we got behind the sticks, if we had a negative play, a negative run, it opens up the floodgates, and then it's a guessing game. Are they bringing it? Are they bluffing you? But that's the game they want to play.
10: Matt, what do you see with the two turnovers like after Blackman's taken the
1: lead? Yeah, I saw our quarterback get sacked and fumble the ball.
10: Is that a position in your own mind you think with their inexperience?
1: I got to go look and see exactly what happened. Whether I know one of them was a protection breakdown. We called a certain jet. I don't think he adjusted the protection. We slid one way. We had nobody for the guy in the B gap. So that's a bust. So we got to get that corrected, obviously.
3: Sorry, was Banks anywhere near plan?
1: I think he's made progress, but he wasn't ready yet.
4: What was the thinking then with going with Jennings over, you know, over your other options there?
1: Because it was more time on task, I would say, throughout the course of the offseason. He's done a nice job. So it felt like he earned that opportunity.
5: Coach, I don't know if you were able to see yet, but your brother ended up getting the win. But are you just kind of
1: see that?
5: Yeah.
1: That's cool. Good for him.
9: With Micah out today, it did look like Lucas Van Ness and some of the other guys on the defensive line really picked up the slack. Just what did you see there despite
1: I thought our defense played really well. You know, again, there were some unfortunate penalties we had that extended drives, and then I thought in the fourth quarter, especially offensively, we put them in some really tough positions.
4: How do you guys pick up the pieces from here? I don't realize it's part of the business for you guys, but
1: it's get back to work. It's to be critical of the tape. I think everybody is of that mindset. It's to stay together, and you got to have a great week of prep. And we're playing a team that I'm pretty sure the Jets won. That's going to be 1-0, feeling pretty confident, and we got a rebound. It's always tough to go on the road in this league, and, you know, we've got a great challenge in front of us, and we got to pick up the pieces.
8: Matt, I know the penalties that got called, whether they're right or wrong, don't help. But when the momentum in the place gets so freaking loud like it did, what do you guys need to do better to kind of regroup?
1: Yeah, I would say, I mean, you got to answer. And then I think we had a run for -4 yards. Now you're behind the sticks. It's playing right into their hands. So, you know, obviously we got to look and see, is that, I think that's a pretty safe downhill run, but I mean, it got blown up. So, certainly I think there's some things that we can do from a coaching standpoint to put our guys in better positions. And then, you know, then we got to go out there and execute, and it starts with just being dialed in on your assignment and playing with great fundamentals.
0: There you go. That's Matt LaFleur after the game. he answered the question about Donovan Jennings with a very weird answer. I don't know if you heard that. He said, well, you know, why did you go with Jennings over others? He was deeper on the depth chart. And he said, because it's time on task, and he earned it. He had extended time on task. Nobody followed that up with, what does that mean? And I circled that specifically because Donovan Jennings got his ass handed to him and didn't look good at all. And that was a legitimate question. Donovan Jennings graded out the lowest of any offensive lineman to play yesterday. 40 for pass block, 47.7 for run block with a 39.3 overall offensive grade yesterday. He was the absolute worst graded player out of any offensive player. And then to say, well, he got time on task. I don't know what that means. Does that mean he had more reps? That mean I don't know. I don't know. I don't understand what that means. Nobody followed it up. They just went, okay. So and maybe there's something there because that's somebody that covers the team on a daily would know. And I'll ask Mike Clemens about it coming up. But as the worst offensive graded player yesterday, to say, well, he had time on task, he earned it. I can't imagine he's going to be back in the same position come next week going into MetLife Stadium. But that was the answer. More of the Bill Michael Show coming up next.
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Welcome back in. Bill Michaels Show. Hopefully your day is good. You're enjoying yourself. This portion of it brought to you by our friend at LD's Barbecue, LDSBBQ.com. I was down there over the weekend, and I saw Brad. Leon wasn't there. He was supposed to stop by. I didn't get a chance to see him, but Brad was there. They're giving away a customized golf cart in 2 weeks. They've been giving away Harleys for a long time, but there's a lot of people down in that area that have larger pieces of property. So they've got a golf cart. I ended up buying. The chances are $20 for, I think, the golf cart's like $10,000. It's a souped up four seater, man. It's nice. So I ended up buying, two chances for that thing. I'm hoping to win it too. But if you haven't got a chance on it yet, they are going to be giving that thing away, coming up, I think in 2 weeks. So tomorrow is the first, shot, not the first shot, but tomorrow is another shot to win, to buy tickets. And then the following Tuesday, a week from tomorrow, is when they're giving it away. So I'm going to be down there for that. But, if you haven't gotten your tickets yet, and all the proceeds, by the way, from the golf cart sales go to the Thin Blue Line, helping, violence victims when it comes to, violence against police officers and such down in the Walworth County area. But stopped in, got some really good food. Love their baked beans down there. LD's Barbecue on Main Street in East Troy. 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We got another hour yet to go. Stay tuned. We got more of your calls and reaction coming up at the top of the hour. Mike Clemens is then going to join us and pretty much take us the rest of the way. So stay tuned. I got some questions for Mike. If you got a question for Mike, by all means, bring it. But we're going to take Mike and recapping what happened yesterday over in Minneapolis. Stay tuned. More of the Bill Michaels Show coming up right after this.

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2: Well, yesterday we'd see the Green Bay Packers fall to the Minnesota Vikings 39-22 at U.S. Bank Stadium. Jordan Love would finish 21 of 42 for 387 yards. He had two first-half touchdowns to Christian Watson, but the quarterback would have two late turnovers, an interception, and a fumble, and the Packers would go 3 for 12 on third down.
3: I feel like we just played a game, and that's usually how you feel. It just sucks the way we ended that game right there to lose. So.
2: While facing backup quarterback Carson Wentz, the Packers defense gave up 29 straight unanswered points. Here's more from head coach Matt LaFleur.
4: I think the big momentum shift happened when we went for it on fourth and one, didn't convert, and they were able to capitalize. And there were a few times I thought we were going to get off the grass. We got called for some penalties, and they were able to go down and score and then just really regain the momentum, and we didn't answer.
2: Now sitting at 0-1, the Packers will look to get back into the win column as they head to New York, taking the Jets Sunday. Turning to Wisconsin, the Badgers got a 36-9 victory Saturday over Western Illinois for their home opener at Camp Randall. The Badgers now will turn their attention to Eastern Michigan, who will come to Madison on Saturday for an 11:30 kickoff.
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2: The Milwaukee Brewers could not complete the sweep of the Reds. They would fall yesterday 4-3 to Cincinnati. The crew currently sits 93-57 on the year, 10 games above the Cubs for first place, and will have the day off before traveling to Pittsburgh and taking on the Pirates tomorrow. For the Wisconsin Sports Zone Network, I'm Ebo.

0: Welcome in. Bill Michaels Show. How we looking? How we looking? There you go. Wake you up a little bit. A lot of energy today on the program. A lot of people upset today in the program. Rightfully so. I completely understand it. I stated at the beginning of the program that I went to bed last night and I was thinking about this game. It bothered me. It just did. As a Packers fan, okay, let me say this first and foremost. Yeah, I do this for a living. No, I didn't grow up in the state of Wisconsin, but I grew up a Packers fan. My mom and dad were huge Bart Starr fans, so I followed the Packers from the time I could breathe. Obviously, I followed Cincinnati because I lived there, and I rooted for them and hated the Steelers and all that kind of stuff and really hated the Cleveland Browns. But anytime the Packers were on, man, my mom and dad, they were huge Lombardi fans. My mom being very, very religious and Lombardi being very Catholic and religious. I mean, she grew to that. So I grew up a Packers fan. And then to be able to do this and work for the Packers for, 13 years or 12 years, and then to be able to do this, I get a double-edged perspective. And there's twice in my life that I've had games that the Packers have had that have kept me up. And I said this earlier, that one was when they won the Super Bowl, and I was there and I was a part of it in 2010-2011 down at AT&T Stadium in Dallas, Texas in 2011. And then last night I woke up at about between quarter after and 3:30, and I just couldn't sleep. I was thinking about this. I was thinking about what I was going to say today, and I was like angry. And then I thought, you know what? I was wide awake, so I went back and rewatched it, and it just pissed me off even more, for lack of a better term. It just did. And we went through the probabilities with Rob Reichel about these games that the Packers are losing. And I just looked at it, and I wasn't looking at it like, here's one play, here's this that they could have done better, here's that. Because there was numerous things they could have done better. But watching, if you go back and watch the game, watch the process of expression, the confidence, the clapping, the positivity, and just watch it erode. Just watch it erode, and then watch the anxiety. You can physically and visibly see the anxiety go up. It's palpable. When this team takes a punch in the face, it's palpable. You can see it. And it was at that moment that my anger started to come out, because I'm thinking to myself, what did you... I go back to Thursday night, this past Thursday, and I've told you this, and I don't want to bore you with it, but when we had, Pat Murphy in the chair at Conversations for a Cause, and he was asked specifically about, hey, this season, if you face the Dodgers, if you face the Cubs, and he talked about being emotionally drained after that Cubs series. And then had they won that first game, had Terang got hit by that pitch in that first game and they tied it up and they come back and win it, the way that emotion would have changed that series. And once they lost that game, they couldn't get that emotion back because they were so drained from the Cubs series. And he said all season long, he's been asking the guys, randomly, what did you learn from last year? What did you learn? And quizzing and like putting it in their heads, like we're not gonna do that again. You ran into a really hot baseball team, yes, but also you had bad at bats. You had errors that weren't normal for you. You let your emotions get in the way of success. They were a really good team, but you're letting your emotions dictate how you should or shouldn't play. And I kept thinking to myself, how does this translate to Matt LaFleur? And I thought, well, I won't have to talk about this for a while, right? And then the very first game, here we are, talking about this again. And so, on one hand, you can say, well, you hope that this puts the shock right back in and the spotlight right back on Matt LaFleur for the culture. Because this is your culture now. This is what you are labeled as, a choke team. CBS Sports had it. There's a clip that's gone viral of, oh, there's no doubt, Matt LaFleur choked. I mean, they're calling him out. Tyler Dunn of GoLongTD.com said Matt LaFleur's answers after the game were gutless. Called his play calling in the second half pathetic. I mean, any negative adjective that can be thrown out right now is being aimed not at the team. It's being aimed directly at the head coach and at Ed Policy for extending this head coach. It's like, how can you even say you didn't see this coming? So I've said all along that I'm on board. I hope they can right the ship. I want to see this be a successful season. Personally, because I'm a Packers fan. Professionally, it's great for the business. So there's a lot of vested here, you know? But this today is the vetting of, to those who wanted to see him fired and are still screaming to the mountaintops, he needs to go. I don't have a legitimate argument anymore to tell you you're wrong or to say, hey, be patient. I saw radio hosts in this state saying he should have been fired before he got on the plane. Now they're saying both he and, because Goody didn't want him fired, now Goody needs to go too. I see people saying that. And I'm not talking about just fans. I'm talking about people that are in this business. Saw that today. I don't want to be the extreme reactionary, right? I understand why they kept him, just like I understand why they kept Fickell. But what we saw in the first week of the Badger season and this particular Packer season is wash, rinse, repeat. Play really tough in the first half, choke it away in the second half. Now, what Luke Fickell did was bounce back and beat a team they should beat. Once you get into tougher conference play, then we're going to find out if this team is the same old, or if they've learned from their own mistakes. They have a chance to correct themselves, just like Matt LaFleur has a chance to correct himself. But this one, I got to be honest with you, this one bothered me. And then when I went through the statistics and I sat down and I went through the math, not once but twice, because it was so startling to me. When I looked at it, I'm like, wait a minute. In the last couple of games, you've been outscored 57-9 in the second half in the last two games? Yep, that's true. You've been outscored 47-6 in the fourth quarter in the last two games? Yep, that's true. I posted it. If you want to go see the statistics, it's over on the Facebook page and the Instagram page and such, where you can see that they have been blasted in the second half of games, going all the way back to coming out of week 13 from last year. So, for people to say this is it, I can't argue you. I can't yell and say you're wrong. Now, to the extreme of what you want to see happen, maybe we can agree to disagree, at least at the moment. But I can't argue your reasoning anymore, because you have a right to feel the way you feel. 877-867-1670. Let's go to Jay, listening to us in Bloomer. Jay, how you doing today, man? What's going on?
1: Hey, how we doing? I'm doing well myself.
0: Excellent, excellent. Good to hear. What you thinking?
1: Well, I'm going to take a page out of Roger's book. R-E-L-A-X.
0: Okay.
1: We just got to relax. I understand it's an ugly loss. It looks bad. We get... what was it, 29 unanswered points? Like, I get it. It's ugly, but, and we've had more than 30 years of excellent football, but there were bright spots in that game. Yes, they were the first half, and yes, there were a lot of things that went wrong. It wasn't just the play calling. I mean, the penalties aren't on the floor. The defense is not on the floor. Like, I'm just not... I'm kind of with you. I'm in the boat. Like, let's let this ship, you know, sail. Let's see if we can right the ship. Mm-hmm. I'm not going to just implode the whole thing, because I understand it's not one ugly game. It stretches back to last year, but this is a different football team. We have a different defensive coordinator. We have different players on the field. We gutted the wide receiver room. Like, it's going to take some time. This is a very different team, too. So I think we just, like, you won't say it, but I will. I think we got to be a little bit patient.
0: I don't know about patience, but I do know one thing. He's not going anywhere this week. You got to hope that they are able to right the ship. My argument is, and I agree with everything you said, but what makes you think, in the face of adversity, specifically in the second half of a ball game, under Matt LaFleur, things are going to be different now? That's my question. And you, for everything you just said, with new defensive coordinator, you've got some new players, you got to put, you know, you got to get the offensive line to play together. You may be very right, and it may all self-correct, and we can hope for that. I guess my argument is, I can't make an argument that I can say this is what's going to happen because this is going to get better because of this. Because now we've seen it so many times before. And you and I are in the same boat, that hope, relax, breathe, it's a long season, 16 games to go, yada, yada. You know, maybe you correct yourself going into MetLife, another road game, you know, against what is considered to be a sub team, even though they got a win yesterday. But hey, okay, I can jump on board with that. But man, for those that want all the screaming and yelling to continue and the voices to get louder and louder until Ed Policy actually hears somebody, I can't argue with those people either. Because what everything they've said came true again. And, you know, the old adage is, fool me once, shame on you. Fool me twice, shame on me. Fool me three, four, five, six times. That makes me just look like a fool. So maybe you and I are right now on the same boat of, you know, looking like the fool by saying R-E-L-A-X, but the people that have been right are so, so very right now. That's a difficult thing to grasp. Let's go to John listening to us in St. Paul. John, how you doing today, man? What's going on?
2: Bill, happy Green and Gold Monday. Yeah, I fall 100% on the opposite side of the spectrum of Jay there.
0: Okay.
2: The wife looking at me, I bartended at the Bears bar, Allery's down in St. Paul, and okay. You know, I can't wear my Packers jersey when I'm on shift. So sure. The game ends, boom, Bears, they're all happy, make a bunch of tips, everybody's buying Malort shots, awesome. We flip over, walk over to the Green Bay bar in St. Paul, and I put on my old Robert Tonyan jersey, and my wife is next to me, she goes, you know, this kid's coming up soon, and yes, we are going to circumcise the kid. We finally got over that whole debacle. The kid's coming soon. She said, we should get you, a new jersey because you're going to be off work. You're going to be watching a lot of football. And I thought about, oh, man, Jordan Love, Tucker Kraft, he's locked up. Who am I going to get? And after a night of sleeping on it, now I'm just fully on the side of, we are not, this household is not spending another dollar, zero more USD of our earned income supporting Ed Policy as the leader of the Green Bay Packers. For that guy, for that clown to come out and say, why the hell would Packer fans have questions about Matt LaFleur? And for Jay to sit there and say, well, the penalties and the defense, that's not on Matt LaFleur. What? He's the head coach. He's not the offensive coordinator. That's the whole damn problem with this Packers organization over the last 8 years. We treat him like a coordinator. He is the leader of men. He is the head coach. Every single thing that happens with that football team is on Matt LaFleur. The penalties are his fault. His right tackle having no clue how to execute a block with his tight end. Guess what? That is his fault. His team is not prepared, and the All-22 is damning, Bill.
0: Yeah.
2: Those offensive linemen are NFL offensive linemen for a reason. Some of the All-22 suggests they had no clue how to handle a blitz pickup. And I'm sorry, it's not an individual drill. That's a team drill. That is lack of preparation. That is culture. That is everything wrong with Matt LaFleur, and we've been seeing it for 8 damn years. And so for Jay to sit there, well, this isn't his fault. This isn't his fault. This isn't his fault. He's the head coach. Every part of this operation is his fault.
0: A lot of those penalties are – no, appreciate it, man. And glad you got the kid thing worked out, and I completely understand it. And the fact that they drink Malort just even shows you more as to where they are as Bears fans. But penalties are indeed discipline. Discipline is doing it over and over and over and getting it right. And you're disciplined to the point where you're not committing the penalties. Some penalties happen. I get it. And some of the penalties I even questioned yesterday. But 12-3 in the penalty category, it's discipline. Discipline is 100% your coach. 100%. Good call. Good call. Let's do this. We're going to bring in Mike Clemens when we come back, so don't go anywhere. This portion of the program brought to you by our friends over there at Smoke on the Water, where they were packed yesterday. I saw the pictures, saw the videos. They were packed for the first Packers game. They had the shots ready. They were scoring. Everybody's getting the green and gold shots, the whole thing. And then it all just came crashing down. It was, I hate to say I giggled, but I did. I'm watching people leave on their video, and it went from, yeah, go Pack, and the first half, this is all, to watching people, like, upset, and F LaFleur, and just, like, you know, you just saw your mom die. It was just, it was bad. But it was a great crowd, and they had some good food, and they had a good time for the most part. Smoke on the Water BBQ Okachi on all the social media platforms. Smoke on the Water BBQ Okachi on Wisconsin Avenue out there at Okachi Lake. Stop in while there's still some summer left. See the boats go by and just enjoy a day out there in the lake or the bourbon bar that's outside. The deck is open. Good stuff at Smoke on the Water BBQ Okachi.
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3: I don't know, guys. The bottom line is, and I get it, and that's your job is to question us. And when it doesn't work out, that's those you got to answer those questions. But I felt in my heart that we could get 1 yard, and we didn't do it.
4: No, you put it behind an offensive line that was getting their ass handed to them. And when you look at the grades at Pro Football Focus, this offensive line was one of the worst in the National Football League yesterday. I think second worst offensive line performance in all of the NFL yesterday. And you pulled points off the board and you put it in the hands of the offensive line to gain a yard. And they didn't come close to doing it. Welcome back to the program, The Bill Michaels Show. And this portion of it, Mike Clemens, always brought to you by the Bay Motel in Green Bay and the family restaurant right next door. 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We're joined now by our guy, Mike Clemens. Michael, it was ugly to say the very least. I don't even know how else to put it.
5: Walking out of U.S. Bank Stadium about 11:30 last night downtown Minneapolis, I had this thought about just what's happened with the Packers in the last year. Number one, is the offensive line actually worse than a year ago when I was here in Minnesota? And number two, you remember that wonderful moment on the draft where Mark Murphy says, for the first time in 20 years, the Packers selected a wide receiver and they took Matthew Golden?
4: Mm-hmm.
5: Are you thinking this morning, maybe they should have taken a guard?
4: Right? Maybe they should have taken a couple of guards.
5: You know? And then when you were in camp, we talked a lot about Jagger Burton. I mean, through OTAs in minicamp. And so they did start Donovan Jennings, who's, you know, a veteran, 2-3 years with the league. A guy that I thought had some bad moments in the preseason games, and I talked to the guys in the press box before the game when the inactives came out and the depth chart was handed out. I'm like, okay, he's going to start. Okay, I guess I missed that one. I mean, I was starting to hear some good things about him, but they had him playing center a lot during camp. It's just like, you could not have counted on Aaron Banks through all the camp. He's got, must have some kind of serious knee problem, but just

0: overall, what's the best you can hope for this line right now? The next thing is, I kept on talking. What did I say about the running game? They're not running up the middle.
1: Right.
0: You know, that's Josh Jacobs doing that on his own. And Marshawn Lloyd's not that guy. They try to run Chris Brooks a couple of times, but they're giving up the whole, you know, middle section of the field with those kinds of plays. And then, you know, this critical boneheaded decision to say, you know what, we just made a field goal. Nah, let's try and go for it. And they run a quarterback sneak. You don't have that kind of a line.
1: Yeah.
0: You don't have that kind of offensive line. So
1: right.
0: here's the other thing, Bill, about the records. Matt LaFleur is now 7-7 against the Vikings. You know, this rival NFC divisional foe. He's now 3-5 when he comes to Minneapolis. You guys talk about, you know, well, you've lost six in a row and you can't finish. And that's, you know, been the theme of the team. And again, let's throw out that last time that I was here in January when it was week 18, you clinched. And so you rest all your starters. You had Clayton Toon start at quarterback and you lost 16-3 in what was essentially an exhibition game, a game where you put Jacob Monk at center and thought he did a pretty good job, enough to, you know, advance to being your starting right guard. What happened to Anthony Belton?
1: Right. He only played four snaps.
0: Yeah, they would brought him in for like a jumbo package where he'd be like a blocking tight end kind of thing. Josh Wiley, you know, on your depth chart at tight end, he left the game with an injury. So, I mean, it's almost like they're afraid to put their best five out there. I don't get it. In the meantime, Kevin O'Connell came onto the scene after LaFleur was in Green Bay for a couple of years. And I'll never forget a friend of mine that was at the Sean McVay, the Rams head coach, wedding a few years ago. And there at a table is Matt LaFleur and the new guy that he's going to be facing, Kevin O'Connell. I think they'd worked together at the Rams as the new Vikings head coach. Well, now Kevin O'Connell kind of owns LaFleur. He's 5-3 against the Packers. Mm-hmm. And he talked about celebrating this win yesterday at the podium.
2: I told the team there's just some games, you know, that will stick with you for a long time. I remember, you know, opening up against the Packers, you know, my first game, and just feeling the energy in the building and amongst our team and winning that football game. That's a really good team over there. And today will be a special one. And it's not because of, you know, a statistical explosion. You know, it's not because, you know, we were, you know, we did anything other than just be a football team that's been built a certain kind of way from a standpoint of the people who are in that room, that locker room, the way this team stayed together, even when there was some unique hard circumstances, losing your quarterback and, you know, them having some success against us. And then ultimately, I mean, there's 1,000 individual guys I can talk about, and I'm sure we'll get to them. But to see your team, you know, kind of ignite in the second half, all three phases, you know, doing whatever was required to find a way to snatch the momentum in the football game and then put it away like that. This one will stick with me for a long time. Carson, you know, that's why he's here. And just for him to come in and do what he did and just kind of be a part of that calming presence that allowed our team to continue playing. Can't say enough about him. Jets, you know, the leadership, the consistency, the competitive nature that he has. You know, Miles Price in the kicking game responding and getting us a huge return. And then I thought the defense was just fantastic from Flo on down on his staff to our players, the adjustments that got made, the contributions, like I said, from all three phases for really kind of forcing an avalanche there of, you know, momentum in our favor. And a lot of credit to, you know, JG and Matt. I thought they had some great game plans coming in. Some things that you know, obviously we'll have to fix a lot of things and improve a lot of things, but it's easier to do when you're coming off of a home divisional win.
1: Mike, I want to get into what Carson Wentz had to talk about when it came to the comeback, but I wanted to ask you one thing you had just mentioned. You talked about Donovan Jennings. After the game, Matt LaFleur said he had done a lot of time on task and he earned it when asked why Donovan Jennings got the start when he was third on the depth chart. What the hell does that mean? He has time on task and he earned it. Do you know?
0: Off season, maybe some reps. Although I saw him as the back with the running with the twos at center, like backing up, you know,
1: right.
0: Sean Ryan.
1: Right.
0: So that maybe he was good in the classroom.
1: Okay.
0: I don't know. You know what might have been the biggest mistake the Green Bay Packers defense made yesterday? Is taking Kyler Murray out of the game.
1: Well, that's
0: you know?
1: Yeah.
0: Because, I mean, what happens on his first drive? Interception.
1: Pick, yeah.
0: Keyshawn Nixon, who made some nice plays. Keyshawn had a couple
1: played
0: of
1: well yesterday.
0: Losses. Yeah, yeah, and sent some hits over the middle. Next drive, there's Kyler Murray out there running around, just letting himself get killed. And Lucas Van Ness said, yo, be happy to help you out with that.
1: Right.
0: Javon Bullard knocks him out, you know, concussion. We'll find out his status this afternoon. So Carson Wentz comes in, and with a quarterback rating of 123.5, man, he's hitting those little slant patterns. And he talked about explaining a comeback when you're down 22-10 midway in the third quarter. And the crowd is quiet at U.S. Bank Stadium.
3: Football's a funny game. Things can change fast from guys playing, obviously. Didn't think I'd be out there. And to the momentum swing fast at the end of the game from us scoring. I think we scored four straight maybe to finish. And the defense had, I think, a couple turnovers on down, a couple of turnovers. Yeah, football's a funny game, but it's fun to be on this side of it.
4: Carson, what do you feel like changed for you guys offensively down the stretch there?
3: I feel like we just stayed the course, honestly. I think we had a couple self-inflicted wounds early. You know, I missed a couple of throws. You know, at the end of the day, it came down to converting third downs. And we finally did down the stretch. And I'm not going to sugarcoat it. We had a couple, you know, flags that kept our drive alive. I threw one to their safety right in the chest, and that was a flag too. So praise God for that. Sometimes it's better to be lucky than good. But, you know, the momentum was in our favor, and we capitalized whenever we had those breaks. You know, and I was proud of the guys for doing that. And then the defense, I mean, the way the defense stepped up down the stretch was unbelievable. But at the end of the day, that doesn't surprise me. I see that defense every day in practice, and the last thing you want to do is be trailing to us with that defense out there. So hats off to them for finishing the way they did.
1: You know, Mike, and you know, again, they did finish the game, but that noise, it was, I had put at one point that in the first half, the Packers had quieted that crowd. It was really eerie because it was so quiet and you could actually hear Packers fans. But the minute you let them back into that game, that's when all of it just started to amp back up, rightfully so. And you could see that oh my God, here we go again on faces on the Packers sideline.
0: Yeah, and it's just hard to explain to folks, but I was talking about it all last week because when I go to this place now, I have to use earplugs. It's fatiguing in there. And sure enough, when the Vikings were trailing, you can see the Viking fans were already worn out by the loud music, the loud PA announcer there. And it's funny. Yesterday morning when I was walking up to the stadium, I had this flashback to the year of the pandemic. Because like it was one of the first games that we had that seemed like on the road. And how are we going to do this with an empty stadium and play a game with no fans? And it was a weird thing. And it's funny that Harrison Smith talked about that. He decided to make, you know, a couple weeks ago, all right, I'm going to give it one more shot and play with the team. And he talked about how important that momentum can be for the Vikings when they're in the home field at U.S. Bank.
5: It's like I know what it is, right? I've been here a long time, and our fans are like, that's such a weapon for us defensively. Even after the play, just like you can feel the momentum. It's real. To experience it is so fun, right? Like, it's just, it's why game day is so special, especially at home, because of the energy that, like, I really noticed it in, I can't remember if it was 2020 or 2021, when the crowd was gone and big plays happened. They matter the same in the game, but the momentum and the energy was not the same. And there is something real to that. It's, I don't know how you quantify it, but it's real. And that goes the same at away games, like deafening the crowd and complete silence. Like, and all you hear is your sideline. That's why this game's so great.
1: Yeah, and now you've got six straight. You've now got a culture. What I call it is a culture. When you lose six straight games, specifically after leading, and your point differential is so diverse between the haves and the have-nots in favor of your opponent, this is now your culture. And this is six in a row.
0: Yeah, and so here's Tucker Kraft, back from an ACL, signed his new contract for 4 years Saturday morning, and he was asked to explain what happened in terms of the emotional shift in this loss.
6: Yeah, I mean, absolutely. You gotta be able to just go out there and drop your nuts. Like, look across the line of scrimmage and say, that guy is not gonna beat me.
1: Yeah, he certainly is right, and that's exactly what a lot of guys did not do. Let's do this. Mike Clemens on the line. We're going to take a quick break. We'll come back. We got more with Mike. Stick around. Not going anywhere. We want to kind of wrap this up and put kind of the ribbon on a Monday with Mike Clemens. We'll be back right after
7: this. This is the Bill Michaels Show on the Wisconsin Sports Zone Radio Network. 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
24: Like I say all the time, just go 1-0. Every play, just go 1-0.
25: Tucker, I don't know, is it for you almost mind-boggling, if you will, that you still have to talk about finishing?
24: Yeah, I mean, absolutely. You got to be able to just go out there and drop your nuts.
1: Mine got to be bigger than yours. And you got to win. Love Tucker Kraft. Mike Clemens joining us. Packers get beat yesterday. They get outscored 29-3 in the second half of that ballgame to drop the opener. And Mike is with us. Mike, Tucker Kraft, look, I love the fact that he signed. I love the fact that he came back. Yeah, you know, had a couple of passes that were just out of his reach. I thought, you know, Tucker Kraft is probably one of the baddest football players out there, and I mean that in a very positive light. Loved having him back out there, but they're going to need him a lot if this offensive line doesn't get any better. I'll tell you that.
0: And then I could see Love pat on his chest, say, you know, my bad. There was another time when Matthew Golden ran into his back late in the game. Did you see that one?
1: Yeah, I did. Yep.
0: What the hell's going on here?
1: Right.
0: And then there's a wide open spot there in the center. In that zone that the Viking secondary had going. So a couple of years ago, Bill, you know, when the Viking has had Sam Darnold, he got an early lead, he's using Justin Jefferson, you're trailing, and you're starting to come back. And I talked to one of the Packers coaches after this happened. I said, you know, the thing that was working in that game a couple of years ago was your two-minute offense. Like, God, it's worked great late in the fourth quarter. Why didn't you go to that earlier? That seemed to be working for you guys. And the reply was, yeah, we probably should use that. And listen, I can't play Madden, right? I am just an observer of this stuff. But because they lost that game 27-25 2 years ago.
1: Mm-hmm.
0: And I asked Tucker Kraft about this. I said, could using the 2 minute offense at the right time earlier in this game, how does that help you beat Brian Flores' defense?
24: Well, when you keep a defense like that, you keep it simple when you're in the hurry up. You know, the safeties, they're not going to mess around. They're not going to, you know, like Harrison Smith likes to come down to the boundary. He likes to make it look like he's going to come off the edge. And then non-traditional Tampa, he's flying out to get to the deep half. So it's like, you know, safeties, linebackers, they can't play those games when we're in a hurry up scenario.
1: You know, Mike, I get it, you know, the whole hurry up thing, and there's certain things I need to do, but the bottom line is, look, for all the little details, which ultimately add up to the one big loss, but how do you just continually let these games slip away and look as if you're panicked in doing so?
0: Yeah, well, that gets to be an emotional thing, I guess. I'll tell you, you know, the 2 hours you just spent with that guy from the Brewers ball club last Thursday night?
1: Yeah.
0: You know, the guy who pats 21-year-old players on the chest right before they go up there and get the winning hit?
1: Mm-hmm.
0: I don't see that in Green Bay. I see a lot of care. I let a lot of prep during the week and all that. I don't see it in the fourth quarter. I don't get it. That's when I was joking with you over the weekend. Maybe Pat, didn't I say that Thursday night? Ask Pat Murphy what he's doing fourth quarter Sundays.
1: Right.
0: Because that's the motivation that the Green Bay Packers need right now. Murphy seems to be able to do that and get through to these players emotionally and get there. Micah Parsons was in the locker room yesterday, and I just saw him kind of, frankly, walking around shaking his head, a little bit of a smile on his head, but on his face. Whatever the case, the other thing that's weird, this kind of contradicts what I just said. See, if you run your two-minute offense against what Flores is doing with all those tricks and shifts and stunts, then that just throws that away. You just start running at them and running at them, and you get in that offensive rhythm, and you keep those guys on their heels. And after a while, it gets to be a little predictable, but that's one way to get the momentum back on your side. But the Packers only had the ball for 4 minutes in the first quarter, mm-hmm. 5 minutes in the second. They only had the ball 10 minutes in the first half, and that's when they were winning. In the third quarter, they couldn't, the game flipped that way. They don't have a running game. They don't have a way to ball control and get their defense off the field. Right. And Jordan Love was asked, how do you think that this game slipped away?
2: I feel like, throughout the game, there was a couple missed opportunities for sure where we really could have took advantage of some ops, and a couple we didn't do. I thought we were playing well. I think coming that fourth quarter, it really just took a turn with a couple of misfortunate plays. We weren't able to overcome some of those just really the adversity. So we'll look at it. But I think really throughout the whole game, just, feel like we had some missed opportunities that we need to capitalize on.
1: Yeah. I get it. They had opportunities. They had, it was just a myriad of things that started to stack up, but I still keep going back to watching Matt LaFleur on the sideline, all the cutaways of him beginning to look nervous, running over and sitting down on the bench and taking out the Microsoft Surface Pro. And it just, like, you just don't see coaches do that, and going back to Mike, the discussion that we had with Pat Murphy the other night, where he said, if I look nervous, those guys will think I'm nervous. If I look tense, those guys will get tense. And I kept thinking to myself, this is directly what we talk about all the time regarding Matt LaFleur. And again, you talk about like a guy like Christian Watson had such a big game, a come out party, and you're like, wow, 81 yard touchdown pass, catch and run, perfect. Only to see this whole thing again, the effort go for naught because it slips away late in the ballgame.
0: Yeah, Watson, 6 catches, 147 yards, the 2 touchdowns. And I went to his locker after the game.
3: May sound a little cliche, but it's almost like we just witnessed two different games. Have you ever been in a game that flipped like that?
4: I got to watch the tape and see exactly, what happened, where the miscues were and everything. But, that was definitely a tough one. It definitely seemed like it was the tale of two halves, no doubt.
5: Did it feel like an avalanche out there or what?
4: Coach said it best. Momentum is a strong thing, and we, didn't respond. So once they got that momentum, and they just kept on going.
1: And Mike, I don't think it was just Christian Watson. The guys over on the defensive side of the football, as good as they played, they also gave up big plays and let it slip away.
0: Yeah, Packers with these 12 penalties, 98 yards. There was a lot of these roughness penalties calls, like, Chris McClellan, the rookie, interior lineman. He would hit Carson Wentz, but you can do this in college. You can't do it in the NFL in terms of, hitting the quarterback, once he's down. That's also mm-hmm. was the Kyler Murray call on Javon Bullard. So, they have to learn this. Talking to Evan Williams, a safety who gets an interception, and yet there's another flag on the Packers defense that nullifies that at near the end of the game. And so we talked to Evan about, how you've lost 6 games in a row now, dating back to last season, that you had the lead in?
6: regardless of what happened last drive, last play, you know, whether it's for you or against you, you got to find a way to, yeah, flush it and move forward. But especially in those, you know, critical drives, critical circumstances where you got to get off the field, to not be able to. But again, it's just back to the drawing board.
3: Another example, though, is you get the interception and then there's more flags on the ground.
6: Yeah.
3: That's a punch to the gut, right?
6: It's frustrating for sure. But again, it's just... There's not much we could do at the end of the day. You know, we try to, especially as a back end, we try to play as clean as possible, you know, especially in those man calls when it gets down to it, to, you know, try to not leave it in the hands of the refs. Yeah, I mean, looking back, I might have to see it again. But, you know, from what I saw on the big board, it didn't look like much. And so, yeah, that's naturally very frustrating, you know, as a defense trying to get off the field multiple times, to feel like you're getting a stop every time and feel like you're putting yourself in a good position, third and longs, you know, winning first and second down. And then, yeah, to you know, give them a bailout at the end of those drives is definitely frustrating. But about being mentally tough, because sometimes you're going to get calls that you don't agree with.
1: You know, Mike, I will say this. I thought Zaire Franklin added something to the middle linebacking core, and between him and he's got the ability to shed blocks, which I really enjoy just watching him. But it also allowed Edrin Cooper to play with his hair on fire. I thought middle linebacking wise, it's, you know, for the first time out, I thought they did a pretty good job.
0: Cooper had a great game. 7 combined tackles, 2 tackles for loss. Zaire Franklin trying to get them lined up. He had 4 tackles. And I went to him like, in all your years with the Colts, did you ever have a game flip like this?
7: I mean, I've been through a lot of shit in this league. I don't know. Maybe. It's just tough. You know, obviously, it's kind of coming at you from, you know, a bunch of different situations. You know, it'd be different if it was just in the secondary or just in the defensive line. It was just kind of all over the place. But we just got to look back at it and see, you know, what our role was in it, how we could be better on our technique and our fundamentals and not put ourselves in a situation. You know, in these type of games, you can't put the game in the hands of the refs, right, wrong, or indifferent. We just got to, you know, execute and do our job.
8: As a leader, how do you approach?
1: I'll say this, Mike. They absolutely positively can't come back to Lambeau Field 0-2. They just can't lose to the Jets. They just can't do it.
0: Yeah, they got that Thursday night game coming up next week against the Falcons. Jets won their game 23-10 over the Titans and Robert Saleh. LaFleur asked, what do you say to this team after this kind of a loss to your rival, the Vikings?
9: It's get back to work. It's to be critical of the tape. I think everybody is of that mindset. It's to stay together, and you got to have a great week of prep. And we're playing a team that I'm pretty sure the Jets won. That's going to be 1-0, feeling pretty confident, and we got to rebound. It's always tough to go on the road in this league, and, you know, we've got a great challenge in front of us, and we got to pick up the pieces.
1: And they definitely do. They've got, I don't know how you can say just wash this, but they've got to wash this and move on, man. Mike, anything else before we get out of here after that completely disappointing performance over U.S. Bank Stadium, specifically in the second half?
0: Yeah, LaFleur and the coaches have looked at the tape. LaFleur's going to talk in about an hour from here. I'm going to watch this game. And are they going to make changes on offensive line? Will they get Aaron Banks back? Will they reconsider getting, you know, Anthony Belton back in there, who started so many games last year? But what kind of changes are they going to make on their offensive line to get through the next week?
1: Yeah, no doubt. Mike, great stuff, and we'll talk again, okay?
0: Thank you, Bill.
1: Thanks, bud. See ya. There you go. That's our guy, Mike Clemens, on the ground. Green Bay, after making the drive back last night from Minneapolis. We wrap things up when we come back, so don't go anywhere. Okay, hang in there. One more segment yet to go, and then we'll all go away. We'll lick our wounds, watch some Monday Night Football the way football's supposed to be played, and then we'll all reconvene here 20 hours and, you know, 7 minutes from now. So stay tuned. This portion of the program, hey, I want to remind you, thanks to everybody that's been making donations. 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
30: That's your culture, Matt LaFleur. This is what you built, a soft-ass team. And you want to deny it. You want to be little Mr. Tough Guy. My ass, you're not a tough guy. People believe in you. You're hell, your own president believed in you. And you turn around and you did the exact same effing thing.
31: You say, well, it's only one game. Well, guess what? Next 10 days, they have two games. So that train's coming down the track, and it's coming right in the bend, just like Johnny Cash would have said. Hopefully, you're not stuck in Packers prison all season long.
32: Why did, after we all watched the line just get obliterated yesterday, filled with a guy from they picked up from the local homeless shelter, and then on the other end, Green Bay's native son, Tony Shalhoub, why did we not pull any of these individuals? Did we only fly five linemen in Minneapolis?
33: 612, wash, rinse, repeat, Matt LaPew sucks. Wash, rinse, repeat, Matt LaPew stinks.
34: I just had a colonoscopy 3 hours ago, and I'd rather do that every Sunday than watch another LaFleur coach football team.
32: I completely agree with what the previous caller from Fort Worth said. Like, I've had a colonoscopy, and I would much rather go through that several times more than have to sit through seeing that offensive line just get blown up.
35: The guy's a wimp. The guy's a softy. You know what's probably in his contract? A lifetime supply of manicures and barbershop visits, because I don't need no pretty boy. So he needs to go. The whole, him and Goody need to go. And policy, he's on thin ice with me right now, so I don't know how the rest of Tiger Bill is.
32: How is it that you have a guy named Jagger Burton who was taking all of the reps in training camp at guard, and then on game day be like, hey, Donovan Jennings, you're getting the call today?
1: Right.
32: What?
30: This is the thing that you could not do, and you went out and did it. And it's not on anybody else. It's on you. Fool me once, You know, shame on you. Fool me twice, shame on me. Fool me six times now? F yourself. You can't continue to do this.
1: I have effed myself because I kept believing. That's going to do it for us today. Man, what a great day when it comes to participation. We'll cleanse this out of our system, get it out of the palate. Packers off tomorrow. They get ready for the Jets beginning on Wednesday. Brewers back at it tomorrow as well. You got Monday Night Football.
2: My God.
3: ABC News, I'm Chuck Severson. Oil prices staying over $100 a barrel. Diesel fuel for trucks transporting many things you may need is at record high prices. Primary reason why diesel fuel is so high, from Gas Buddy senior analyst Patrick Don.
4: Traditionally, Russia is a producer of 1 out of every 9 barrels of diesel produced globally. That number is now 0. Russia they have banned the export of diesel.
3: An important Saudi oil pipeline will mostly be out of service for weeks following an attack last week. See two regional officials. Iran denies it was involved. A group of Democratic-led cities and states are suing the Trump administration over a new rule that would give immigration officials more discretion to deny entry or green cards to immigrants who claim public benefits, including school meals or food stamps. Costume designer Bob Mackie has died at 87. Big clients included Carol Burnett and Cher. This is ABC News.
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21: That's me. Thank you for joining me on this Monday afternoon on The Fan. It's certainly not a victory Monday. We still haven't had one of those since December 8th of last year. That's right, the last victory Monday here on The Fan. So, I hate games like yesterday. I'm sick of saying the same thing about the same kind of game like yesterday's. And yet, I love doing a radio show the day after a game like that. Let's start it.
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21: Well, coming up at 2:35, he'll be joined by Jacob Westendorf from Packers on SI. Jake will join me to talk about that same old story. Different score, different year, same old song and dance. Wow. What's weird is that, well, we'll get into all of it, felt like really good. For a long time, felt like the Packers should win that game in a blowout. Until it didn't, and they didn't. Jacob Westendorf at 2:35. Matt LaFleur is going to talk at 3:03. We'll carry that live from Lambeau. Stream that here the day. We won't do that every Monday, but today after what happened yesterday, yeah, we're going to do that. So, Jake at 2:35, LaFleur at 3:03 here on the show.
14: Moving on to today's biggest stories in sports.
21: Well, another collapse. The Packers blew a 12-point lead in the third quarter. The Packers got outscored 22-0 in the fourth quarter as part of 29 unanswered points by the Minnesota Vikings. And the Packers ultimately lost their season opener 39-22 to the Vikings. Wasn't only a lot. They got blown out. Like, that avalanche was insane. Deja vu. Ugh. The focus all offseason has been on finishing games, and they did not do that. Quite the opposite yesterday. Here's head coach Matt LaFleur.
0: it's going to be a topic of conversation for all you guys until we do it. That's the bottom line.
21: Yeah, damn right about that. Hopefully a conversation for you guys, too. Carson Wentz replaced Kyler Murray, who suffered a concussion in the first quarter. Carson Wentz threw 3 touchdowns. Didn't really do much. It was unbelievable. Justin Jefferson caught 2 of the 3 touchdowns. Hockenson got the other one. Meanwhile, Jordan Love lit it up. He threw for 387 yards and 2 touchdowns, but he also threw a pick and lost a fumble as part of that onslaught late.
2: It just sucks the way we ended that game right there to lose, so it sucks.
21: Yeah. Now, on the Vikings' go-ahead touchdown drive, the Packers got 3 stops that were negated due to questionable penalties. Yes, that was a big part of the game, including an interception in the end zone by Evan Williams, which was negated because Xavier McKinney got called for holding. Evan Williams admitted that it was frustrating to get those 3 stops restarted, if you will, because of penalties.
8: Yeah, I mean, looking back, I might have to see it again, but, you know, from what I saw on the big board, it didn't look like much. And so, yeah, that's naturally very frustrating, you know, as a defense trying to get off the field multiple times, to feel like you're getting a stop every time and feel like you're putting yourself in a good position, third and longs, you know, winning first and second down, and then to, you know, give them a bailout at the end of those drives is definitely frustrating.
21: 29 unanswered points by the Vikings. Unbelievable. But so believable. The Vikings are 1-0, the Packers are 0-1. The Packers are the only winless team in the NFC North after 1 week. Elsewhere, the Lions beat the Saints. They held them off in overtime. The Bears blew out the Panthers in a shootout, 59-37. The Bears' defense sucks, but their offense, it does not. Their offense is going to be really good. The Bills rallied to beat the Texans. Last night, Giants-Cowboys, kind of a stupid Sunday night game, if you ask me, for week one. Tonight, week one closes out with the Chiefs hosting the Broncos. Patrick Mahomes and Bo Nix both returning from injury. Chiefs-Broncos, Monday Night Football tonight on The Fan. Meanwhile, Rams defensive end Myles Garrett was very quiet in the season opener in Australia, and now Garrett will have arthroscopic knee surgery and be placed on injured reserve, so Garrett will miss at least the next 4 games.
9: Next.
10: The headline here.
21: The Brewers couldn't quite complete the sweep of the Reds. They lost 4-3 yesterday at American Family Field. The Brewers still lead the Central by 10 games. They're off today. They'll visit the Pirates for a 3-game series starting tomorrow. Pirates have kind of been their kryptonite this year, crazily enough. Brewers have already clinched a playoff spot. The magic number to win the Central is 2. Their current lead for a bye in the playoffs is 5 games over Atlanta, and their current lead for the number 1 seed in the National League is 3.5 games over the Dodgers.
9: Next.
10: Headline here.
21: And in college football, the Badgers beat Western Illinois, but wasn't as convincing as we wanted it to be. It was just like, all right, you did what you're supposed to, but also wasn't all that impressive. Meanwhile, the University of Texas, some good news over the weekend. Texas battled back. Crazy game. It was all but over. 23-3, the score in the fourth quarter before Arch Manning and the Longhorns erased that deficit to beat the Ohio State Buckeyes 24-23 in Austin Saturday night. That was unreal. First time in over 2 decades that a top-ranked team has given up a 20-point lead in the fourth quarter and lost. In related news, Texas is now the new number one team in the country, followed by Georgia, Notre Dame, Indiana, and Miami.
9: That's what's up.
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21: Oh, Sports Radio 107.5 and 1400, The Fan. It is Better Call Eversoll. It is Monday, September 14th, 2026. Feels like it's January whatever, 2026. Feels like it could be December whatever, 2025. It happened again. Another late game collapse by the Green Bay Packers. So the question is, still, why does this keep happening? And once again, it's not such a simple answer. It's the same result, but a different recipe. In the 2 collapses in Chicago late last season, you had in the first game, a botched onside kick, some conservative play calling, bad play in the secondary, obviously quarterback was hurt. In the second game, you had 3 missed kicks. gave up a couple big returns, got a putrid performance from the offensive line, and that was that recipe in the playoffs. Now, in the season opener, after a full offseason of emphasizing finishing games, in this game you had a questionable decision, or a bad decision, on fourth down. You kicked a field goal on fourth and six to go up 25-17 with 13 minutes remaining. Would have gone up eight with 13 minutes left. Instead, dude jumps off sides. If he did it intentionally, that is a galaxy brain move. So then it became fourth and one. LaFleur took the points off the board and went for it on fourth and one. Quarterback sneak got stuffed on fourth down, followed by maybe the most frustrating drive of all time, which was aided by three penalty calls by the officials, leading to the go-ahead touchdown, and it just completely snowballed. No, not snowballed. Avalanched from there. And there were things that happened well before that, too. Plenty of missed opportunities. For example, as I'm taking notes throughout the game, Jaden Reed had a drop in the first half that most of you may have forgotten about because so much other crap happened after that, but it's third and 25. About 5 minutes left before halftime, Packers are up 12-3, third and 25, but the Vikings were playing incredibly soft coverage, so Love hit Reed over the middle in the hands. It was a little behind him, but it hit him in both hands. He dropped it. He would have had 15 yards easily. That drop probably cost him 3 points. The first drive of the second half, it's third and 11. Packers have the ball at their own 37. They run a pitch left for a gain of one and then punt. Love had been slinging it all over the yard to Christian Watson and Matthew Golden. First half was mostly Christian Watson. Later in the third quarter, you couldn't punch it in for a touchdown after a 43-yard completion to a wide-ass open Jonnu Smith. You settle for three to make it 22-10, and then immediately after that, I keep going back to this point, you couldn't punch it in for six after the long play to Jonnu. And then the ensuing kickoff after settling for a field goal, the ensuing kickoff, the special teams finally screwed up because you're always waiting for that shoe to drop. You give up a kick return of 68 yards, leading directly to a Vikings touchdown to make it 22-17. And at that point, it's like, oh, wow, it's 22-17. Wonder how interesting the Packers will make this one. And that touchdown started the run of 29 unanswered points to end the game. 29 unanswered points. Not to mention the fact that the offense couldn't run the ball, so they barely had the ball. It was an offense that was all or nothing, relying exclusively on explosive plays, which, thankfully for their case, they had, because that was all they had. And maybe the lack of ball control, time on the field, maybe that played a big factor in the fourth quarter collapse. I don't know. Maybe fatigue. I don't know. But it just completely avalanched, unraveled, whatever you want to call it. A collapse that, once again, was truly hard to believe. Felt like the Packers should have won that game by 17. And yet, they lost the game by 17. Hard to fathom. Not an encouraging way to start the season, to say the least. I am sick of talking about losses like this, where we're saying they beat themselves, unforced errors, missed opportunities, they got to find a way to finish, all that stuff. And let me just get this out of the way right away. Don't listen to anyone who says you can't put this on the refs because they are partially responsible, okay? Like, look, on one hand, yeah, it's not all on the refs. After that one awful drive by the refs, the Packers pooped the bed and got blown out. But when I see people up on their soapbox talking about how it's a loser's mentality to bring up the refs, man, we all have eyes, okay? We all saw it. Don't insult my eyesight, okay? Well, they made some bad calls against the Vikings, too. Yeah, like a face mask that would have put the ball at the 2 instead of the 4 or whatever. You can't blame the refs, blah, blah, blah. Okay, but here's the thing. You can. It's okay to criticize the officials when they absolutely suck. And that drive, the Vikings go-ahead drive, it felt like we were getting punked. I kept waiting to see Ashton Kutcher pop out like he was pulling a prank on us. The Packers got a stop on third down three different times, only for a flag to extend the drive. Packers are up 22-17 in the fourth quarter. Vikings have third and 11 at their own 34. Edgerrin Cooper, sack, ends the drive, right? Wrong. Illegal contact on Javon Bullard, who barely had his hands on Juwan Jennings, the receiver, who initiated the contact, but that wasn't getting called all day until then, so move the chains. Third and three on their own 46. Chris McClellan with the pressure. Wentz gets rid of it. Incomplete. Packers get the stop. Oh, wait! Personal foul roughing the passer on McClellan, who didn't hit him high, didn't hit him low, did not put all his body weight on the quarterback, which is what they called. He braced himself as he landed, but nope, move the chains, 15-yard penalty. Finally, it's third and five on the 6-yard line. Wentz throws a pick directly to Evan Williams, but it doesn't count because TJ Hockenson ran right into Xavier McKinney, and they called McKinney for holding, setting up a touchdown on the next play. Like, we've seen a lot of bad officiating, but that drive was as bad as it gets. And again, I know it wasn't all on the refs. We talked about all the other stuff, from taking the points off the board, getting stuffed on the sneak, all the other missed opportunities, and even the mistakes that happened after that drive. But don't tell me we can't criticize the officials when the officials had a huge effect on the game. We can call balls and strikes. When something sucks, it's okay to say it sucks. Frankly, I'd like to point out that I gave the refs credit earlier in the game. That's right. Don't say I only talk about the refs when they're bad and I blame them. Because when Christian Watson had that 81-yard touchdown, catch and run, they threw a flag initially on Matthew Golden, and I tweeted something like, this is going to be a really questionable call if they call block in the back, because I knew that's what it was, right? It was on the side. I knew what they threw the flag for, but I'm like, this is going to be questionable. And then they talked about it. They picked up the flag and made the right decision. They're capable, so I gave credit to the officials. But my God, was that atrocious yesterday. And there were bad calls for both teams. There were. But forgive me for stating the facts that the Packers got screwed a lot harder than the Vikings did. The Packers were penalized 12 times for 98 yards. The Vikings were penalized 3 times for 15. And by the way, how about a couple calls in the first half as well? Early second quarter, Jordan Love's called for a false start. He's warned for aggressive motion on a hard count. Like, that happens all the time. And it wasn't even aggressive. So instead of going for it on fourth and three, maybe they were, maybe they weren't, I don't know. Instead of going for it, they lined up to go for it. Instead, they settled for a field goal. Maybe it cost them points. I don't know. Maybe it was a good thing, and they wouldn't have got it because, well, we know what happened later in the game on fourth down. And also, this might be a little controversial, so I hate to see anybody get hurt. And Kyler Murray suffered a concussion. Obviously, his Vikings debut did not go how he or the Vikings wanted it to, but even the Kyler Murray play that got him concussed, Vikings fans are crying on Twitter for Javon Bullard to be ejected. How is there not an ejection for that? I don't know. Is that the first time you've watched football? Like, what is Javon Bullard or Lucas Van Ness supposed to do there? Kyler takes a late slide, an awkward slide as well. Kind of sideways, almost head first kind of deal. Bullard and Van Ness are already lunging at him. Van Ness hits him in the head with his arm. Bullard hits him high. Like, again, I hate to see anyone get hurt. I hope Kyler's okay. I hope he comes back quickly, sincerely. But there was no ill intent at all. And again, at the same time, I know that intent doesn't matter. It's the act, not the intent. They don't call holding only when the offensive line purposely grabs a defensive lineman. If they grab a D lineman, it's supposed to be holding. Tell that to Jonathan Ford, by the way, who got half a sack on a play that he was egregiously held that didn't get called. But anyway, am I crazy to think the Kyler Murray play shouldn't have even been a penalty at all? Because I don't think it should have been a penalty. And yes, the refs missed a couple face masks against the Packers as well. The Vikings are quick to point that out. Vikings fans are quick to point that out. Well, what about Justin Jefferson getting hit in the helmet? Yeah, again, instead of having the ball on the 6, you would have had it on the 3. Whatever. You scored anyways. 12 penalties on the Packers, 3 on the Vikings, 3 penalties against the Packers on third down on the go-ahead drive alone. It was beyond bad. And that's not what I'm going to talk about for the entire show. I don't like complaining about the refs, but I also think when it's justifiable to complain about the refs, then we're going to talk about it because it was a huge factor in the game. It was beyond bad officiating. The officiating was as bad as the Packers are at winning games and closing the deal and finishing games that they seemingly already have wrapped up. It's like you do all the work to go buy the Christmas presents. You got the box and the tissue paper and the tape and wrapping paper and bows and stuff. I don't do bows, but Kelsey does. And, you know, you dress it all up and it's great. And then it's like Christmas Eve and you decide to open that gift that you bought for someone else. And throw it in the fireplace before Santa comes overnight. Something like that. So here we go again. If you want to chime in, please do. Talk and text line is 920-393-1075. 920-393-1075. We'll do that next. Dial me up. All right. Tonight, some rain and thunder. Breezy, the low 58. Tomorrow, humid, still breezy, 74 the high, 69 the high Wednesday. 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
7: Micah Parsons might be the most valuable player in the National Football League. Truly. Does he mean more to the Packers than any other player in football? He might. He might, because without him, not that they didn't have any problems finishing games. Teams do blow leads, though. It does happen, but ever since he got hurt, they haven't won a game, and this finishing games thing has reared its ugly head so many times. And the weird thing, it's not even really the defense's problem. It's not like the defense didn't close the game yesterday. For the most part, I thought the defense was fine. They were good for much of the game. It's just a little bit of everything that could possibly go wrong, leading to the Packers blowing another lead and losing another game. We have not had a victory Monday since December 8th of last year. So here we go again. 920-393-1075 is the number. Let's go to Bob. Bob, you are on the Fan. What's up?
8: Hey, Marcus. Yeah, I got a little bit of a different take on this. You know, I really think that the Green Bay Packers could beat any team in the NFL.
7: I agree.
8: In the first

0: half.
1: Yeah.
0: In the first half. But then they go in halftime, and I don't know if it's the other team that figures out what we're doing, or maybe we need a different strength and conditioning coach. Do we run out of gas? It looks like the spark was gone. I mean, sure, the offensive line wasn't great, but Love was handling it. He's throwing the ball here, there. We did get a few runs, not, you know, what you really wanted. But we could have, we should have. The defense played good enough to win. The stupid mistakes, the penalties, and it's like we just gave up and ran out of gas.
2: Yeah, and I talked a little bit about they didn't have a run game, so their scoring drives were so quick, which is great. Like, go score points. You know, be aggressive, score as many points as you can. But I think they knew they couldn't run the ball, so therefore it was kind of like, all right, all or nothing. We'll go score quick, and then the defense is back on the field. And maybe it did turn into a fatigue endurance thing late. I don't know.
0: Yeah, but I think they gave up on the run game a little too soon.
2: Maybe.
0: They had a few sparks there. And I know, well, you got to have an offensive line to create the holes. So I guess that was a bad comment. And well, it's just like, yeah, I know what you're saying. You get so darn frustrated that, all right, I'm out.
2: Hold on. No, Bob, you know what's crazy to me as you're talking and we're talking about this inability to finish games? Coaches say all the time, you get what you emphasize, right? The Packers are really making me question if that's the case. Because a year ago, the big emphasis was on improving the offensive line, and it got worse. They also kept talking about forcing fumbles on defense, and they got next to none of them. This year, it's been all about finishing games. So do you just emphasize nothing? Do you go with reverse psychology and don't emphasize what you want or emphasize what you don't want? I don't know.
0: Yeah, but how can you go out there in the first half and just look like a dominant team, and that you're going to win. You're going to win the game, and then you come out in the second half and just fall flat on your face. What changed? I don't know, whatever he's telling them in the halftime, but knock it off.
2: Yeah, I don't know what it is. Appreciate the phone call. But it goes back to emphasizing, finishing. It's like everything they've emphasized, it's been the opposite end result that they were looking for. Well, we wanted to get bigger and better on the offensive line. Okay, cool. You got bigger and worse. It's been their biggest problem ever since last offseason from a roster perspective. Oh, we're going to break the NFL record for forced fumbles this year. Oh, really? You had like six and more than that, but whatever the number was. This year, we're really emphasizing finishing games. It's only one game. I don't want to overreact. It is only one game. Season ain't over. But with all the talk about finishing games and that big emphasis all offseason to start the season like that... Damn. James, you're on the fan.
3: Hey, Marcus.
2: Hey.
3: I guess I'm wondering if you could answer me this. And you kind of were touching on it with the offensive line. And they had, you know, issues. Jennings played. The guy from North Carolina State who started last year some games. What was his name? Anthony Melton? Is that his name?
2: Anthony Belton.
3: Anthony Belton. He played, I heard, four snaps. And all preseason and training camp, all we heard about was Jagger Burton. Jagger Burton might even start in front of Aaron Banks. He's so good.
2: Yeah.
3: Where was he? He was inactive?
2: He was on the sideline. I don't get it, man. I understand they have their reasons for what they do, and they know more about football, all that stuff. But sometimes, what's obvious to the rest of us isn't obvious to them. I don't know that Jagger Burton would have been a better option than Donovan Jennings, but when I saw that they were starting Donovan Jennings, I know I didn't like that, and I didn't like what I saw from him, so I guess I don't know.
3: And the other thing, they're so hesitant sometimes to sub on the offensive line. If somebody's struggling and not doing a good job, then why don't we put Anthony Belton in the game? Or why doesn't Jagger Burton get a chance then? You know, Love's going to get himself killed, and he's going to have a short season at this rate. I don't understand the thought process on what they do sometimes. Thanks, Marcus.
2: Yeah, I'm with you. I don't understand either. If you would have told me that Aaron Banks, I mean, we talked about it on Green Bay Game Day, the pregame show. We learned that Banks wasn't going to play. He was inactive, and Bill and I were like, all right, so it'll be Jagger Burton making his first career start. I mean, foregone conclusion, no doubt about it. And maybe they'll rotate Burton with with Jennings a little bit. Maybe. Maybe Belton will be part of a rotation. They didn't even have a rotation at left guard. It was just Donovan Jennings. The odds you could have given me to bet on that, that Jennings would be their down-to-down, every-down left guard starting from start to finish, no way did I see that coming. And I don't understand it. But it wasn't just Donovan Jennings either. I mean, their tackles didn't play well. Jordan Morgan, Zach Bakalbiwele didn't look like himself. And on the bright side, maybe that'll be the toughest test they face all year because Brian Flores is crazy in the best ways for the Vikings anyway. Carlos, you're on the fan.
1: Hey, good afternoon, guys. Thank you for taking my call out here from L.A.
2: Nice.
1: Listen, it's just to piggyback on the first caller. You know, our team's physicalness is a direct reflection of our coach. And it just seems that the team lost concentration and they were destabilized with that decision to take points off the board. And I'm starting to think that maybe we have another Mike McDaniels on our hands right now, where he's a clever OC, but come time in the fourth quarter when the rubber meets the road and we gotta have it, our team our coach just calls or overthinks the situation and gives the game away. I mean, we're in a 6-game losing streak. Hasn't happened in 35 years, so
2: it's crazy.
1: I'm starting to think we might have an OC leading the team, man.
2: And that's a fair question. The only question I would have for you is you're just starting to think that? Because I feel like it's January again, and we're talking about whether or not LaFleur should be back. It's the same questions.
1: Yeah. Yeah, and now I get it why the negotiations to extend it took so long, because this guy, maybe he's not the guy to – he's a great play caller, designer. I mean, I love that. I mean, we come out and out the gates and we're flying around, and then the halftime happens and like, what are we doing here? It just seems that the players were genuinely surprised that we took points off the board, being up by 8 points. It does seem like they know football. They know like why we taking right
2: for
1: so
2: sure.
1: I'll leave it at that, guys. Thank you for taking my call, man.
2: All right, you bet, Carlos. Appreciate you making it, and you bring up a lot of good points. And so the 4th-and-1 was clearly the turning point of the game. Early fourth quarter, you have a chance to go up 25-17. Not a chance. You did go up 25-17. You're up 8 points and literally said, nope, let's change that back to a 22, please. We are going to go for it. You get stuffed, and then they get the... I want to go back even further, though. It's 22-10, and that was after the long completion to Jonnu Smith. You got it down to the 6. You settle for a field goal. It's 22-10. The ensuing kickoff, I thought, was maybe, if that wasn't the turning point, it was the start of the sequence of unfortunate events. Because you give up that, the Vikings weren't going up and down the field. So you don't punch it in after the Jonnu Smith play. It was 19-10, so it would have been, what, 26-10, if you kick the extra point. Instead, it's 22-10 because you settle for 3. The ensuing kickoff, you give up a kick return of 68 yards, giving the Vikings a short field. Then they score a touchdown. It's 22-17. And that was the first point where I was like, okay, this might not end well. Never before that was I like, oh, the Vikings might win this game. Are you kidding me? The Packers were so much better than them through the first, I don't know, 2+ quarters. They missed opportunities. But when they gave up that long return and then promptly scored a touchdown, and it was 22-17, I'm like, holy crap, it's 22-17. And then from that point on, you had the 4th-and-1, followed by the go-ahead touchdown drive with the 3 penalties, and then it just avalanched from there. Travis, you're on the fan.
4: Oh, good afternoon, Marcus. Thank you for taking my call as well. There's a lot to touch on. I want to try to stay grounded and remind myself that this is only week 1. But then when you look at numbers like 0-6, and 4 of those losses with double-digit leads late in the game, it's hard to fathom. Like, if you have a poor performance week 1, I can see you know, some mental mistakes, maybe some conditioning issues, you know, a lot of timing problems. But it just seemed like the scheme. I mean, it wasn't like Josh Jacobs just abruptly was taken out of the picture. They knew for a while we weren't going to have Josh Jacobs. They also knew that our offensive line isn't where we want it to be. So I don't understand a lot of these slow, drawn-out plays that they were calling. I mean, the fourth and one, I'm not even going to bring up the penalties. That's a totally different situation. I still don't know why we can't challenge everything in the game. Mm-hmm. I think that's ridiculous, especially if you want to have transparency and not look like you're under the thumb of big sports book. Whatever. I'm going to get off of that and just go fourth and one. Why is Jordan Love, who's not really the best quarterback sneak artist? I mean, I know they did some kind of things with Tucker Kraft in like a fourth and one situation. I don't know. Maybe they're protecting him or just read the tea leaves and know that Jordan Monk is not having a good game. You're going into the heart of their defense. It just seems like it was very ill-prepared. I don't understand how Matt LaFleur can game plan for Malik Willis in a week and come up with a gem and then have all offseason. And you know what Flores is going to do. He blitzed 85% of the time in the first half, and yet they couldn't figure out some kind of screen or some kind of, I mean, whenever they worked over the middle of the field, it was just golden. Tucker Kraft, thank you for coming back. You look great. I mean, Bo Melton, for the tumultuous weekend he had, he looked like he was playing with like a man on fire. Keyshawn Nixon, oh boy, man, I guess all they had to say was you're not a number one cornerback, and that's going to light a fire on your backside. There were some really good takeaways, but at the end of the day, like the way the team just kind of folded after some adversity, it's like the old Tyson adage, you know, everybody's got a plan until you get punched in the mouth. Well, they got punched in the mouth. Might have been a referee, might have been a bad play call, but they just couldn't recover, and it just snowballed from there.
2: Yeah, it's so crazy, too, because we just have never seen that from this team at all, have we? Just so out of character.
4: Right, it's just uncanny. I know someone had said, well, it's week one, you know, the Chargers lost to the Cardinals, and the Chargers are better. You know what? I had that moment of realization. We're the Chargers.
2: In some ways. And it's not just a one-off. That's the point. It's like the same thing you emphasized all offseason, finishing games, and to start a season like this. It's only the start of the season. It's not the end of it. But damn, not ideal.
4: Groundhog Day, unfortunately. Thank you. Have a good afternoon there, sir.
2: You as well, Travis. Jacob Westendorf from Packers on SI next.
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2: Joining me now from Packers on SI to dissect whatever that was yesterday at U.S. Bank Stadium in Minneapolis, he is Jacob Westendorf. Hello, Jake. How are you?
10: A lot better than probably how the Packers are feeling this morning. I have a hard time believing. Marcus, you're an expert on memes. I made this reference twice yesterday and nobody got it, but you've seen the Grand Theft Auto CJ from San Andreas meme of "Ah bleep, here we go again," right?
2: Yes, I have seen that.
10: Yeah, that's exactly how I feel like the Packers and probably the entire fan base and everyone surrounding the team probably felt at most of the points during the fourth quarter of yesterday's game.
2: Yeah, deja vu in the worst way, like deja boo or something like that. But, so 29 unanswered, I guess I don't even know where it is. 29 unanswered points. It was 22-0 in the fourth quarter. Like, welcome to 2025 again, I guess, here in 2026, right?
10: If you were a skeptic of the Packers before the season, one of the things you would have pointed out was the way they finished last season and the collapses and everything. So the Packers have now lost six games in a row. They had a 9-point lead in one of those games. They had a double digit lead in three of those other games. So four of the six games, they've had a 2-possession lead and they've lost all of those games, obviously. So if you came into this season as a skeptic of this team, I think every single concern you would have had reared its ugly head in probably the most spectacular ways possible yesterday. And it's hard not to. I know it's a new season. I know it's a new team. They could easily go out and smoke the New York Jets on Sunday and just everything like this will just be, well, it was week one. It was weird, an avalanche, blah, blah, blah. It's hard not to feel like this is a trend. And I don't know how it stops because the Pack, like they themselves kind of keep saying all the same things after these games and they're tired of having to answer these questions. Well, I can promise you that fans and media alike are probably tired of asking all of the same questions. Like a different ending to one of these movies would certainly be something worthwhile, but that's where they're at right now. It is a tailspin that they have to figure out their way to get out of.
2: Yeah, it's like the same story, but a different recipe, right? Like the same end result, but like it's not just one thing. It's not like conservative play calling every single time. There's, you know, a little dash of that and, you know, sprinkle in some poor officiating and some crappy offensive line play and muffing an onside kick here and there. And it's just ultimately like, I don't know. I'm trying to come up with the equivalent for myself, like in my line of work. I'm on the air for 4 hours a day, right? So I don't know what would happen right around like 4:30 p.m. Maybe I just black out and forget how to talk or something like that. And then by the end of the show at 6 o'clock, I'm like, I don't even know what just happened, but it just keeps happening over and over again. It's beyond bizarre and nobody has answers.
10: No, it'd be like if every segment that you made was just a bad one that everyone of your listeners just turned off the radio and stopped listening. Like every decision, everything that could go wrong for the Packers, just instead of like everything at being touched turned to gold, it turns into, you know, whatever the opposite
2: crap
10: of that is. Yeah, that's probably a good way to put it. There's not a good answer that they have come up with during the courses of these games. Like last year, the talking point is, oh, Matt LaFleur is too conservative. He takes his foot off the gas. He plays not to lose. Well, yesterday, he makes a very aggressive decision to take points off the board with the field goal and put his offense back on the field to try and basically win the game right then and there.
2: Yeah.
10: And then that decision doesn't pay off. So it's like when he's aggressive, it doesn't work. When he's conservative, it doesn't work. Like the Packers, ultimately, this is a spot where there's plenty of criticism to be had of Matt LaFleur. I think that that's certainly appropriate. But there are points where the players also have to make those decisions right. Like if you trust the defense, then the defense has to make a play. If you trust the offense and is aggressive, then they have to make a play. Like the decision of like Thanksgiving last year, they go for it on fourth down, leading by seven, trying to ice the game out. Dontavian Wicks makes a great play on the ball. Jordan Love makes a great throw. Well, that makes the decision the right one.
2: Like, yeah.
10: Ultimately, you know, guys are hired and fired, but this is a results-based business. Matt LaFleur says that all the time. Well, they got to start making some better decisions, and the players have to start proving him right as well.
2: True. Totally fair. 100%. And yet, in that instance where you put 3 points on the board to go up 8 when the Vikings haven't exactly been able to drive the ball up and down the field, to pass up a field goal that would, like, literally take point. It's not Dan Campbell just passing up a field goal attempt, because we always say, well, just take the points. There's no guarantee you're going to get the 3 points every single time.
10: Right.
2: In this instance, you got the 3 points to go up 8 against a team that hasn't been driving it up and down the field on you. I didn't like the decision from the get-go, and I thought Jason Wilde had a great question afterwards. With all this emphasis on finishing games, do you think maybe you got in your head, like, too much? And he asked it. Jason's way better at asking questions than I am. But, like, where you're thinking so hard about being aggressive and putting teams away that you just overthink it. And instead of making it an 8-point game, touchdown and a 2-point conversion, you turn it over. And it was really all downhill from there.
10: It was. I mean, from that point forward, what was it, 22 to nothing after they take the points off the scoreboard? I think that's a fair question of is. I do think that there are times where Matt LaFleur has an identity crisis. What kind of coach does he want to be? You know, is he the super aggressive, go for everything, like, type stuff? He's done that in the past. Or is he the guy who trusts his defense and wants to be, you know, this hard smash mouth, ground and pound offense where they run the football at you and then they set things up doing things that way? Like, I do think he struggles knowing what kind of team he has. One of the biggest examples of that I have was last year after they played Philadelphia at home. Green Bay loses 10-7. During the broadcast of the game, it was mentioned that LaFleur said they wanted to muck things up as much as possible and make the game ugly. And then after the game was over, he made a statement about how, like, he was proud of the guys' fight and all the effort that they showed last year. And, like, he made it sound as if he thought his team was this significant underdog against a Philadelphia team that last year was not nearly as good as the team who won the Super Bowl.
2: Yeah.
10: You know, the year prior. I just think that I don't know if he trusts himself. I don't know if he doesn't trust the players that are on the field that he has. I'm not 100% sure what it is, but I do think there's a fair question about an identity crisis, because, like you said, but Dan Campbell takes the points off the board and goes for it. Like, nobody really bats an eye, kind of thing. But LaFleur, it's been kind of inconsistent in some of those spots. So is that part of your identity? I personally didn't have a problem with the decision to be aggressive, because I have kind of hammered him for being too conservative in some of these spots. But that being said, when you are able to potentially step on your throat, then you have to put the ball in your best player's hands. Jordan Love cans it to a quarterback sneak, and they're running behind Jacob Monk and Sean Ryan. That's not exactly Corey Linsley and Josh Sitton.
2: Yeah.
10: Like, to me, that's a play where line up, let the whole world know what you're doing, put Tucker Kraft under center and start shoving people. Or it's play action pass, and you're trying to find one of the receivers who, if you can get enough time, like, when Love had time enough, and he didn't need much, but when he had enough time, there were receivers open all over the field. The Packers piled up, I think it was almost 400 yards passing yesterday. So It's an interesting thing that LaFleur's got to figure out, and I don't know if he ever will.
2: I like to say that they've forgotten more about football than most of us will ever know, those guys over at 1265. But it is amazing to me how some things seem so simple, but they do something different and it doesn't work. Like the offensive line, it wasn't good last year. They didn't really do much to improve it. Week one, they start Donovan Jennings at left guard instead of Jaeger Burton. And we're all like, what the heck? Why you do the offensive line being bad isn't remotely surprising. And if that's what turns out to be their Achilles heel this season, well, paint me green and call me a pickle. That would be just utterly shocking, wouldn't it?
10: Yeah, not at all. That was my biggest concern coming into the offseason. It was my biggest concern coming into the season. It's the biggest reason I picked the Packers to miss the playoffs. And now, mind you, they always talk about wanting to put their best five players on the field. And I'm telling you, Marcus, over what, 8 years, if there's been a wrong decision to make on the offensive line, they will find it. Whether that is Jake Hansen and Royce Newman starting at right guard and right tackle against Minnesota in 2022, or not leaving Yosh Nijman in the lineup for the San Francisco game in 2021 and moving Billy Turner over and putting Dennis Kelly in the game, who hadn't played for most of that season, or not moving Elton Jenkins to tackle when he was your best tackle, even though he was awesome at guard and that Tampa Bay rush was vicious on the edges and everything like that. So yesterday, that felt like a galaxy brain. Oh, they'll never see this coming. Yeah. It's not going to be the guy who's rotated with Aaron Banks throughout camp. It's going to be this guy who's an undrafted free agent, and we've molded him for so many years, and now he's going to be on the field. And mind you, he played better than the guy who was kind of the quote-unquote stable portion of the offensive line in Jacob Monk. And yeah. Jacob Monk is kind of, to me, big-braining it a little bit, too, where it's like they love his play style, all those things that they've said this offseason. I understand that maybe Anthony Belton did not play well enough in camp and deserved to lose his job. If it were me, again, like you said, Marcus, they know a lot more about football and they've forgotten more about it than I ever will. But I would live with the growing pains. Jagger Burton is my left guard if Aaron Banks cannot play, and I would not be counting on him playing ever at any point during the season. Because, yeah, like, what was the quote during camp? Like, anytime I play football, my knee hurts. Well, that's kind of a bummer when your profession is the National Football League. Like, that's kind of a tough draw.
2: Yeah.
10: And then at right guard, I would toss Anthony Belton in there, and I would just live with, again, he's more talented than Jacob Monk. And maybe you live with the growing pains, and maybe you strike gold, but maybe you don't. That's certainly possible, too. But your second-round pick, you can't be so worried about who your backup tackle is that you've got your second-round pick, who's probably better suited at guard than tackle anyways, on the bench as a result. That's what I would do, but what I would do and what they have done and what they will do have been very different things for a very long time under this regime.
2: So you're a Yankees fan. You're familiar with the phrase, it ain't over till it's over, and that can go a number of different ways, right? Like the Brewers, I mean, if they're down in a game, it ain't over. You feel like they can come back. With the Packers, it's almost the exact opposite. They could be up big, and until there are zeros on the clock and they have more points than the other team, you're just kind of holding your breath, and it's hard to really quantify this, but you know what I'm talking about. You can feel them getting tight when one thing goes yes. wrong and you start doing the math. Like, they don't get that fourth and one. They give up a long kick return. It's like, oh, my God, here we go.
10: Yeah, just like I said at the jump, that meme is very appropriate for Green Bay. Here we go again. And that was one of the concerns with keeping Matt LaFleur, because this regime has been a part of, especially to finish last season. Obviously, they lost their season in epic fashion in Chicago against their biggest rival. It is human nature to start wondering for the players, is this the guy to navigate us out of these waters? Are we the guys to navigate ourselves yeah. out of these waters? It's hard not to lose confidence when so many things have continued to go wrong in games. And it wasn't just the five-game losing streak to finish the season. You know, you've got games against Carolina where they kind of kicked that one away. You've got a game against Cleveland where they were winning by 10 with like 5 minutes left and ended up losing that game somehow as well. Like, there are so many instances of that where your leadership council, Jordan Love, Tucker Kraft, you know, players of that ilk, are they starting to look around and wonder, are we sure? And even if they're not, are the guys who are, you know, on the other, like during the offseason, right, we were talking about how Kraft and Jacobs and Parsons and Love and all these guys were like, yeah, they wanted LaFleur to be the head coach. And then the report card comes out and his approval rating's not very high. And it's like, well,
2: yeah,
10: you know, was it just like the five players like that who wanted him back? Or is it like a majority type thing for the guys that were going to be in the locker room? I don't know. I don't know the answer to that. But what I do know is it's human nature at this point for the Packers to wonder, once one thing goes wrong, like you've seen it, Denver, one thing goes wrong, avalanche ensues. Chicago in the playoffs, something goes wrong, avalanche ensues. And then yesterday, they take the points off the board. They don't get the first down. And then the avalanche from there is on its way. Like, they are putting Band-Aids on bullet wounds during the course of a game, and they have to figure out to find a way to close those things up, because really what they're doing is putting a Band-Aid on it and then taking a knife and opening it up even further, because that's kind of the way things have gone throughout these games.
2: Jacob Westendorf from Packers on SI. Yeah, I mean, it's a good way of putting it. And I mean, I go back to the kick return. They're up 12. They give up a 68-yard kick return that basically guarantees them points when they hadn't had a long drive all game. They turn it into a touchdown. And at that point, I was like, I mean, I can't believe it, but here we go. It went to a toss-up game just like that in a matter of minutes, and yet another game that was kind of hanging in the balance on the verge of being a Packers blowout win. Still crazy that it turned out to be a Vikings blowout win. Like, unbelievable. Turns out to be a 17-point loss. Like, how in the world?
10: Yeah, if you had told me that the score was, 22-17 with 6 minutes left in the fourth quarter or whatever and said, hey, Minnesota won. I'd been like, okay, so what, 25-22, they scored a touchdown and got a 2-point conversion and the Packers couldn't get a field goal or something. This was not in the range of outcomes, but it is kind of forgotten. You are right that the kick return to set up, like, Minnesota had three touchdown drives of like less than 30 yards yesterday or something like that. And obviously turnover, the Jordan Love fumble after he got snowed under by basically the entire Vikings defense, that played a part in it, but the return was part of it as well, where, you know, 22-10, they make a stop on special teams. How much confidence did you have in Minnesota's ability at that point to drive the field? Because I don't know how you feel about the defense yesterday, but they gave up less than like 4 yards per play.
11: Yeah.
10: A brain cramp here that, like, the Lucas Van Ness offsides on the touchdown to Justin Jefferson was egregious. But other than that, like, I thought it was a really good debut for Jonathan Gannon and his crew for, like, this was the group that I think people had a lot of question marks about nationally, at least as far as Micah Parsons not being part of the defense. But I'm not going to say they didn't miss Micah Parsons. Any team that has Parsons on it and doesn't have him will miss him. But that was not in the top 20 of reasons that Green Bay lost yesterday.
2: Maybe Micah Parsons just matters that much from a, I don't know, confidence standpoint, right? Like, he's objectively one of the best players in the league, but maybe he's literally the most valuable player to his team in the entire league. Because the problem of not finishing really ramped up when Micah got hurt. And the Packers haven't had their closer. Can't finish, don't have their closer. I don't know. Hopefully he gets back soon.
10: Yeah, I mean, that, like, what was it? They did the Enter Sandman thing and everything like that. It was really cool against Chicago. And then the next week he was gone and, yeah, you know, they didn't have that anymore. So there is something to that. You know, the Packers, like the team who won the championship, they had closers, right? Nick Collins, Tremont Williams, Charles Woodson, Clay Matthews. Those were the guys who were making huge plays late in the game. And Green Bay, I mean, if they don't have a ridiculous defensive holding penalty for Xavier McKinney getting run over in the end zone, maybe we're talking about Evan Williams in that regard, as he had the interception in the end zone on what ended up being the go-ahead score for Minnesota after that all happened. But, I mean, at some point, yes, I know the refs were bad, especially on that series specifically. They still had a chance to, you know, kind of make that not matter. And their next series on offense, it was egregiously awful.
2: Yeah.
10: The first down run was as obvious to anyone who's watched a Matt LaFleur game for 9 years. They knew that exactly that was coming. Of course, that gets snowed under and they score, or they a 3 yard loss. The next play is a long developing play action pass where Christian Watson, your best receiver on the day, by the way, is a decoy on the play because you're faking the play to him. Love gets sacked. And then the next play is ball is snapped and it felt like a lookout block where the offense is like the Jordan run thing last year from Cleveland. That's kind of what that felt like, but he couldn't run because there were so many guys back there.
2: Right. Yeah. And I mean, talked about the officiating earlier. Don't want to harp on it all day, but like that one drive was just insane. And I know people, like, you'll have the people who say you can't blame the refs. It kind of reminds me of when I get mad at Cal, which is rare, but my wife will be like, Marcus, he's 3. You can't expect him to. Yeah, well, if he finds a Sharpie and draws on my shoes, I'm going to tell him he can't. If he gets into mom's fingernail polish, I'm going to remind him, one, that he's not Caleb Williams, and also that he's got to clean it up. Don't tell me that NFL officials are above criticism. You know, like, oh, that's so virtuous of you to protect the refs, but now I know you don't know ball.
10: Yeah, no, it was bad. There's no question about it. And I have been, like, my running joke is abolish illegal contact because I think it's incredibly subjective. It's like the old Madden joke about holding. You could call it on any play if you wanted to. And it felt like on that play, I think it was Mike Spofford pointed out to Wes Hodkiewicz, and forgive me if I've got that backwards or something, but they did the officiating crew yesterday, 0 roughing the passer penalties, 0 illegal contact, 0 defensive holdings until that possession in the game. And I know everybody wants consistency, and I don't think that's possible. Like, I think it was you shared the Matthew Golden play in the end zone. And in a vacuum, I don't have a problem with that not being called.
2: Agreed.
10: But then when Juwan Jennings runs into Javon Bullard and it's called illegal contact.
2: Yep.
10: I mean, is the defender just supposed to, like, do the matador with the bull thing and just say, ole, here's 20 free yards? Like, go ahead. I don't understand the subjectivity of that penalty specifically. Is something that I think has to be revisited. It never will be, because then you'll have the argument that they'll just be mugging receivers down the field and everything. But
2: yeah,
10: I don't understand the way it's called. I hate the way that it's called. I hated that call in that of the three. I think that is the worst one and the least defensible. And that is a bar to clear because the roughing the passer on McClellan was equally as goofy. And so was the holding penalty. None of them were good calls. That's simple as that.
2: It was bad. There was a lot of bad at the end of that game yesterday. Jacob Westendorf from Packers on SI. Jake, always appreciate your time and we'll catch up again soon. Okay.
10: Appreciate you, Marcus. Thank you.
2: I appreciate you. There he is, Jacob Westendorf. Follow him on X at Jacob Westendorf. Check out his work at Packers on SI along with Bill Huber.
11: Jim Rome here with your Rome Report. The more things change, the more they stay exactly the same. It doesn't matter where they play, SoCal, NoCal, or Australia. 49ers head coach Kyle Shanahan owns his dude, Sean McVay. It says here, McVay is the best coach in the NFL, but it also says here, he is rarely the best coach on the field when he faces Shanahan, who again was masterful in dialing up that beatdown of the Rams. Of course, Sean McVay says that them flying in late had nothing to do with their terrible performance. Actually, Sean, it better be the reason that you were so flat out coached and unprepared, because if it's not, you have got serious problems. Forget about being a Super Bowl favorite. Show up like that a few more times and you're not even a playoff team, because you clearly did not belong on the same field as Frisco Thursday night. And as for Shanahan owning you, as Kyle himself would say, it's confusing because it's confusing. But one team was adequately prepared and wanted it worse, and that team was not the Rams. I'm Jim Rome.
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2: That's me. Thank you for joining me on this non-victory Monday, because we don't do that around here in Green Bay anymore. At least not since December 8th, we haven't had one of those. Victory Monday, what's that? Not familiar. Speaking of that, Kyle says, until the Packers can win a playoff game, is this state's fandom owned by the Brewers? It should be. Well, it's not, but they have had more playoff success lately anyway, but we're still waiting for the ultimate prize. So Packers head coach Matt LaFleur over at 1265 Lombardi Avenue speaking inside the media auditorium like he always does the day after a game. We're not going to stream that live every week, but the season opener and losing in the fashion that they lost yesterday in Minneapolis, I feel like it's only appropriate that we carry that. So, Packers head coach Matt LaFleur facing a lot of questions from the assembled media inside the media auditorium. Let's go live over to Lambeau and hear from the Packers head coach.
19: Now, is the play with Tucker where you used him as the sneak, is that off? Was that off the board just because of him coming back from the injury?
20: No. No, yeah.
21: Obviously, hindsight's 2020. Jordan, I believe, said last night that you guys don't have the touch push in the playbook. Is that accurate?
20: Not necessarily. We haven't done it in a while. A lot of it was due to, like, last year when he's been injured the last couple of years, and so we kind of got away from it. But we certainly have elements to make it happen, and it's not like it's a hard play to implement.
22: What did you see when you went back to look at the pass protection from yesterday?
20: I saw some good things, and I saw some of the things that we have to clean up. And just what's disappointing is we had a few protection busts that absolutely should not and cannot happen. And especially we knew that was the challenge going in. I mean, they were going to give you some tough looks, and that's the toughest test that you're going to face week one, is to play that defense in that environment. And like I said, I thought there was some really good stuff, but when your quarterback gets hit 15 times or whatever it is, that's too many times. So all in all, there were some things we could do schematically that we got to do a better job with, and then there's some things that where we have to go out and execute, but we have to have everybody on the same page if you want to give yourself a chance.
19: Where I think Zach and Redmond were kind of both over the
20: yeah,
19: way.
20: Yeah, that was a bust.
19: That's just, is that miscommunication on those guys, where somebody screwed up the assignment, or?
20: Yeah, well, Redmond on that one, and I don't blame him. You always look at yourself first, and you got to make sure you're putting those guys through those situations, and we really want to Tuck on that side, and Redmond being the protection guy on the backside, but it was. That tight end should have been out in a route. Instead,
21: that teams to kind of change how they approach your line based on what happened.
20: I think there's some things that we definitely have to get cleaned up that we'll certainly see, I'm sure, this week. But as far as that, that would be a wholesale commitment to go to that style of defense, which you don't see a whole bunch of that in the league. And I think, I think we ended the game with like 10 explosives for like 300 and some yards. So it is feast or famine. Unfortunately, we had some great moments where we feasted on it, certainly. But at the end of the game, when we needed to get some plays, they did what they do, and they got two takeaways or three takeaways.
23: Matt, of course you don't want to play the what-if game, but a healthy Aaron Banks, how much does that change the way the offensive line plays as a whole?
20: Well, I think it definitely helps. I mean, here's an experienced guy that, the game's not too big for him. I'm not saying that about anybody else, but he's got a lot of experience. He's been in those situations before. He's gone against that defense. And so I think as far as the communication is concerned, the more you've had guys that have been in those situations, I think typically the guys respond a little bit better.
19: With or without him this week, do you have to look at some different guys in those spots, or how do you approach that?
20: Well, potentially, yeah. I think it's a competitive situation. Certainly, whatever we do, we need to make sure that we find continuity as quickly as possible. And I think that's part of the problem, is we've had a lot of guys in and out of alignment. And I'm not making excuses. It is what it is. You got to find a way to get it done. But I do think the more guys play together, typically the better they play together.
19: Now, you mentioned
0: You mentioned the 10 explosives, regardless of the protection bus elsewhere, but do 10 explosives need to produce more than 22 points?
20: Absolutely. We got to be better in the red area. I think we're finished 1-4. And the whole key, I guess, going back to that game is just there were some very, very unfortunate, like just whether it was mental errors or lack of focus. We had some pre-snap penalties. That was a huge emphasis going into the game, because what you need to do is you better stay on schedule if you're playing that defense. Because as soon as it gets second and pass or third and pass, known pass situations, you're going to get ate up. And then who knows what's going to happen.
22: What's the coaching point that you can give to McClellan on that roughing play? Or was it just did he do everything the right way there? Or are you not literally talking about these things at the point?
20: I thought he did a good job, but apparently they saw something different.
19: He looked like he put his hands down so that he didn't fall on the quarterback. Is that what you saw?
20: That's what I saw, but again, I'm not the white cap.
19: And you guys, I mean, you come out in these games and you must have a pretty good game plan because you're successful right away. Do you have to look at all at just then what your process is for, changing or adjusting as the game goes on, or is that not it?
20: I don't personally think that was it, because it's not like it'd be different if they came back with a totally different game plan, but it was the same plan in the second half. They just got to us a few more times. And again, I think any time in this league, if you kick enough field goals, you're able to get beat. And that's essentially what happened. We kicked too many field goals when we had opportunities. We didn't take advantage of short fields at times. I think, we were on the plus side after Sky Moore's punt return. And the next thing you know, you got 3rd and 25. And even then, I still thought we could have got points out of that. That's when we threw it quick to Bird, to Jaden Reed, and we just throws a little behind, and it hits off his hands. So,
22: was it cramps for Cisse or something else there at the end?
20: Yeah, I believe it was cramps.
22: I know you have the touchdown, but how do you think he did?
20: I thought he did pretty good. I mean, I don't even put that touchdown on him. I mean, I know he's in coverage right there, but, like, that's one of those plays that is absolutely killer. Like, we've got to be more aware of the moment. I mean, it's a no-snap, no-play for the offense. They're just trying to draw you off sides before the two-minute warning, and we have a guy that jumps off sides, and the quarterback just throws it up, and Jefferson makes a hell of a play. So, but those types of plays, when they happen in the game, they get you beat.
1: You mentioned some mental errors. How do you address that during the week? That's not necessarily tangible, like technique or fundamentals. How do you go about addressing the mental part of it?
20: Well, you coach it up, and you make sure that you got to put them in those situations again, and make sure at least at a bare minimum that you walk through it, and make sure they get it right. So.
23: Matt, now that you've slept on it, you still stand by that 4th and 1 instead of taking the points and everything?
20: Yeah, I think so. I think, just trying to push it to a 2-score game. And when you're up 2 scores, that changes the whole complexion of the game.
23: Is it difficult to have, I guess just as a head coach, just that quick of a decision to be, that big of an effect, on the game? Is it difficult in the moment to try to make that decision from your end?
20: I mean, that's what we do, right? I mean, you have to make quick decisions. So, like, it's not anything out of the norm. You just got to roll with it. You got a philosophy kind of, I would say, going into it. And granted, circumstances can change that philosophy a little bit. But typically, I would say we're going to be much more aggressive and go for it in a 4th and 1. I think over the history of us running QB sneaks, we've been pretty successful, but unfortunately it didn't work out.
19: Matt, did you guys, any other injuries pop up that maybe you didn't see after running?
20: Nothing significant, just obviously some bumps and bruises.
21: Goody was talking a little while ago about how Micah can start practicing after the second game. Do you think that's a possibility?
20: Yeah, I haven't talked to our medical people. That would be great, but I don't want to tell you guys one thing. I'm sure as the week progresses and we get closer to that next week, I'll be able to give you some updates on that.
3: From a big picture perspective, you guys were able to extend Tucker on Saturdays. How big is that move, you know, for you, this offense, and just having him in the long-term forecast?
20: That's huge. It's huge. I think Tuck's what we want to be about. I think he shows up every day and puts his 100% into this thing. He does a great job. I mean, he's obviously earned the respect from his teammates being voted a captain. And he does things the right way. And he I love the style of play which he presents out on the field. So you can't have enough guys like Tucker Kraft.
22: I think he played 45 snaps, which is so far off of his usual workload. I guess, how did he get through it? And B, how did he do when he's out there?
20: Yeah, I thought he did great. I thought he did a great job. That was probably five more snaps than anybody in the building wanted him to go. We were going to cap him at 40. And somehow John Dunn got it done to get five more snaps out of him. But I thought he did a great job. You know, I don't think he was gassed or anything like that. He's in phenomenal shape, and he's really put a lot of time, effort into this thing. And I think a lot of credit goes to our athletic trainers and our strength staff as well. They put a lot of time in with him to get him to this point.
22: He made some plays downfield, not that he hasn't done that before, but is that could be more of an emphasis to give him some more opportunities rather than the check downs and screens he's been so good at?
20: Yeah, I think, any way you can get that guy the ball, the better. And so we're going to try different ways to get that done. And each game could have a little different feel to it, dependent upon just what we're seeing out there.
1: After looking back at the tape, what did you see from Edgerton Cooper?
20: I saw a guy flying around making plays. He was all over the place.
21: How do you guys coach it when you're jumping off sides too much? Because that seemed to be an issue throughout camp as well.
20: Well, obviously, we're not doing a good enough job because it hasn't gotten corrected. And it's so, just like I told the team, you know, you see it in practice. You'd be an idiot not to think it's going to show up in the game. And unfortunately, it showed up in, you know, some critical moments. And it was both sides of the ball. It wasn't just defensively. It was on the offensive side as well. I think we had six pre-snap penalties. I want to say three false starts, three offsides.
1: That's good. Thank you, guys.
20: Thanks, guys. Have a good one.
2: Packers head coach Matt LaFleur answering some difficult questions the day after the season opening loss at U.S. Bank Stadium yesterday. That was a doozy. All right, so I feel like the first, 78 minutes of the program here, I feel like they've gone by very, very flat, very, very fast. Excuse me, I didn't mean flat like the Packers in the final, 20 minutes of that game or whatever it was. I mean, just to think after the Jonnu Smith 43-yard catch and run down to the six, they settle for a field goal, 5 minutes left in the third quarter. To think that they didn't score after that, like as much as they struggled to pick up the pressure, they were still lighting it up. I mean, it was feast or famine, all or nothing all day for the offense, but they were eating. They were getting a lot down the field. And they went the final 20 minutes without a point. And I'm still, it's hard to, you really have to go back and watch or just go through the individual game summary, play by play, drive by drive, to really grasp how they lost by 17 points. That was almost mathematically impossible. Like, it's such a blur. The Vikings, I mean, they had one long drive, really, before the gift of a, they had the drive before halftime, long drive, and then the drive that was aided by three penalties. Three plays that the Packers got off the field on third down, and then there were flags. I don't think any of them were good calls. Packers were penalized 12 times. The Vikings were penalized three times. I'm going to go this entire hour, hopefully next hour too, without harping on the officiating too much. I also think you're kidding yourself if you think that it was equal. Well, they missed some calls too. That Aaron Jones play was questionable. Yeah, but he was touched, and then he stumbled down. That's like, how do you define a tackle? You know, like it's tough to overturn the, it's whatever. Jefferson's face mask, okay, so the ball would have been moved from the six to the three, and then they scored. Like, I'm not saying the officiating was perfect on the Vikings side either, against the Packers, if you will. But that one drive, the go-ahead touchdown drive, was truly as bad as I have ever seen. It reminded me of the Clay Matthews game over. Jair Alexander picks off Kirk Cousins. Game over. Lambeau Field. Packers beat the Vikings. Oh, wait, no. Clay Matthews should not have touched Kirk Cousins. Can't lay a finger on the quarterback. Never mind. Game not over. That's what it reminded me of. Here I go. Saying I'm not going to harp on the officiating this hour or hopefully next hour. And then I just harped on the officiating for only about 60 seconds. I don't feel bad. Sorry, not sorry. Instead, there's a lot of other stuff to complain about, like why and or how this keeps happening. And by this, you know what I mean, this not finishing games thing, blowing it. It keeps happening, and yet it's not just one thing or they would have fixed it by now. They talked about it all offseason. Not every blowing of a game has been the same. They've all been a little different, but the end result is they have a lead and then they don't, and they give it away and they lose. Crazy. Phone lines are open. We'll hear from the head coach, Matt LaFleur, maybe Jordan Love post game. Yesterday's game sucked, let's be real. The phone number is 920-393-1.

0: I sure dry. Tonight, rain and thunder. Breezy to low 58. By the way, this morning was in the 40s, and I loved it. Tomorrow, humid, still breezy to high 74. 69 to high on hump day. Nice.
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6: All right, so text message from Anonymous. He says, did LaFleur just say they've been successful on quarterback sneaks? When? He did say that. I'd have to look back. Also, the same person. Oh, this person's been texting a lot. Kraft played 44 snaps. How many were in the second half? I tried to find it myself, but couldn't find the info. I don't know the answer. I'd have to dig that up. I sure hope Tyrod Taylor is ready to play because Love won't finish the season getting hit 15 plus times every game. Yeah, And it's a shame because I know Love had the two turnovers late. I'm not saying he was perfect, but we saw how dangerous that defense can be, how aggressive it is, because they had nothing, no answers to that pressure. Against that pressure, Love was really, really, really freaking good yesterday. Like, really, really good. Some of those throws he made. Like, the anticipation throw to Bo Melton on the sideline. I mean, he had a bunch of just dimes. Now, it was feast or famine, all or nothing on offense. I'm sure they'd like to be more of a ball control, have some more ball control, clock controlling elements to how they play offense. But Love was good until everything snowballed and it was all bad. So... Yeah. What else? I think we pretty much covered it. You know, that's about all there is to it. Obviously, the big emphasis all offseason was on finishing games because they couldn't do it over the final month of the season last year. So that was the big talking point. All offseason was finishing games. And it's only one game, but the season opener, not exactly the change that we or they wanted to see. And now it's to the point that once it's a thing, then it's a thing. There's a second Yogi Berra-ism on the day. And now it's a thing to the point where if certain things don't go your way, the first sign of trouble I have no way of proving this. It's nothing tangible. But like when they gave up that long kick return up 22-10 and the Vikings had a short field, they score a touchdown. All of a sudden in my head, I'm like, uh-oh. Here's another crossroads, because I've seen this movie before. It's like when that first domino falls the other direction. Gulp. And after that, it was all downhill from there. So, and maybe that spurred LaFleur's decision to go for it on 4th-and-1. The fact that, you know, they're so hell-bent on being aggressive now and putting teams away that, I don't know. Don, you're on the Fan. What's up, Don?
7: Hey, Marcus. I was watching that game yesterday, you know, and Jefferson.
6: Uh-oh, you're breaking up a little
7: Pittsburgh
6: bit.
7: Game.
6: Okay, go ahead. Sorry. Yep, go ahead.
7: You're there, Mark. Jefferson, we could have Jefferson. I watched the Pittsburgh game. We could have T.J. Watt. You know, they are as we passed on them.
6: Yeah. Well, they didn't. Appreciate the call, Don. Sorry that your phone was breaking up. They didn't pass on Jefferson. They could have traded up and gotten Justin Jefferson, and it sounds like they were interested in doing that, but I actually remember vividly that was my guy in that draft. I wanted him to trade up and get Jefferson. Based on the trade value chart, they were literally one pick away from the pick where I would have gone up to get him, and the Vikings took him, and it sucked, and it still sucks. They did pass on T.J. Watt, though. They decided to move down and take Kevin King in a trade with the Cleveland Browns. They got David Njoku, the Steelers took T.J. Watt, the Packers got Kevin King and Vince Beagle, and that was that. Fun times, right? Brent, you are on the Fan. What's up, Brent? What's the topic that you want to complain about, Brent?
8: Hey, new season, same topic. You know, here we go again. Actually, a little background on me for it first. So I had a buddy who went to Madison just as Barry Alvarez era was starting, or early in his tenure,
6: okay.
8: And my buddy ended up on the cheer squad, which meant he had access to the same athletic weight room and training room that all the athletes do. And he was talking to one of the football team guys, and that guy said, "Hey, you know, when we're tired, we push out one more rep. We go one more rep because we're going to build up stamina to be." One of the hardest endurance teams there is in the league. So we'll play you even, but then in the fourth quarter, we're just going to wear you down, and we're going to have more endurance and more stamina than you. Now, here is my question, because all summer I was mentally bookmarking things in my head. LaFleur and you and other reporters have said a typical training camp practice is 90 minutes, right?
6: Roughly, I'd say typically a little longer, but yeah, ballpark.
8: Okay, okay. How is that preparing you for a 3-hour football game?
6: Work smarter, not harder. I don't know.
8: Because here's...
6: And some of it's not exclusive to LaFleur either, because there's a, you know, certain allotment of time that the NFL, PA, and the league agree to that you can only... That's something that the PA has fought for. And I've gotten into that with Mike Wall in the past. Mike's like, dude, in my plan, they spend a ton of time in the meeting room, less time on the field. I'd rather be on the field than in the meeting room. But I think this is all related to sometimes sloppy, goofy things happening in week one. But that's not an excuse for the Packers, because, again, at the end of the season, we saw yesterday's game a couple times over the final month of last season, and that's why I think it's so concerning.
8: Hey, well, exactly. This is not. It's not like yesterday was an isolated incident. If it were, you'd dismiss it as week one.
6: Right.
8: This is a pattern. Let's go back to the joint practice, because I remember you specifically stated that they went about 10-15 minutes longer than normal in that joint practice with the Cardinals.
6: Yep.
8: And all of a sudden, that's where the skirmishes and things were breaking out. Do you remember that?
6: Yeah. Well, and at the end of practice, the Cardinals took it to them. And
8: yep.
6: And it was like, okay, so we talked all offseason about finishing games, and they didn't finish practice. Wanted to be really careful and say, like, I'm not saying that it's still going to be a problem this year, but it was notable. And yeah. After the first game, I think it's still, it's fair to bring it up.
8: That is exactly my point, that you can talk about it. You can say, we're going to finish. You cannot just talk about it and have it happen. You need to physically condition yourself to have that endurance and to physically be the team that you want to be. You can't just talk about it and wish it.
6: You know what?
8: And you cannot speak it into existence.
6: I try. I would like to try, but you know you do. Listening to you talk about this conditioning thing, I do find it interesting because now I'm thinking back. All the questions in the offseason were about, you know, culture and what do they need to do differently to finish games, and is it a culture problem where they're beating themselves and like all that kind of stuff. And Micah Parsons answered that question and basically brought it all back to effort and conditioning. Like, if you strain, you got to strain harder. However hard you train, you got to train harder. You can't be running out of gas. You got to be going 100% every snap that you're in there. I think he was, well, I don't know. Listening to him talk, I think he might have been talking about a former Packer pass rusher who is now with the Dallas Cowboys where he used to be. But either way, I think nobody knows the exact answer because it's not just one. It can't just be one thing. Or if it was one thing, you would think they'd be able to figure that one thing out and then fix that one thing. But maybe it's a little conditioning. It's certainly noteworthy that you bring that up. The play calling here and there, too conservative, too aggressive, with the field goal passing up to 3 points to go for it on fourth down. Obviously, injuries the last month of last season. It's a little bit of a lot of stuff, and right now the result just sucks.
8: Well, and I'm going to bring it up too. And I know the penalties were egregious, but I think it was Mike Wall or somebody who at one time said, you know when you get holding penalties, you know when you get these penalties? When you're tired, because instead of finishing your blocks, you start grabbing on. Yeah. Or, you know, when you don't finish plays, you start grabbing on. So isn't it coincidental that also in the second half, you started getting more of the penalties? Like, I believe there's a correlation to it, especially, you know, after, like you said, when Barry Alvarez had the mantra of, we're going to have more endurance than you, and we're going to wear you down into the fourth quarter. And it feels like this is, and part of that too is that's part of a bully ball mentality. Whereas, LaFleur and Gutekunst have built this team on speed and athleticism.
6: It's just really hard to fathom that in just about every single media scrum that I was part of from the end of last season up until now, just about every scrum, someone asked about finishing games. And to start the season like that, it is honestly hard to fathom. Now, it's only one game. They have a great quarterback. They're getting Micah back next month probably, but still, we haven't had a victory Monday since December 8th.
8: Oh, you're right. It's one game. I truly believe in 12 days, the team is 2-1, and all Packer fans are, you know, instead of jumping off Tower Drive, they're planning the Super Bowl parade. Like, guys.
6: Yeah.
8: But it's just, look, you know I'm not a LaFleur fan, and to me this is just another one of the examples for me, not finishing.
6: Yeah, I hear you. Appreciate the phone call, Brent. I feel like we've had that call several times because I know we have. Now, on the not finishing thing, look, we've talked about the turning point of the game, and there were many important plays in that game where it could have turned into a Packers blowout win, but then obviously things spiraled. It was just like one thing after another, the imperfect storm yet again. And here we go. So the big play, though, was the 4th-and-1. I mean, there's no way around it. So the Packers in that situation had just, the previous drive had settled for a field goal on the long pass play to Jonnu Smith, settled for a field goal to go up 22-10. The ensuing kickoff was returned 68 yards by the Vikings down to the Packers 28. So already in field goal range, down 22-10. There's 5 minutes left in the third quarter. Okay. I'm not saying the game was all but over then, but at 22-10, with 20 minutes to play, the Packers were a stop and a score away from pretty much putting that game out of reach. The Vikings hadn't driven the length of the field all but once prior to that. So you settle for three, it's 22-10, 68-yard kick return, boom, they're in field goal range. It's like, oh God, here we go. All right, holding the three, make it 22-13, still a two-possession game, let's go. Oh no, touchdown pass to Carson Wentz. As J.J. Watt said, the safety's vacated, or what did he say? The safety, I think, vacated or something like that. It was like, yeah, that's exactly what they did. They just moved the hell out the way. And Hockenson scored. So now it's 22-17. And at that point, like I keep saying, that was the first point of the game where it was like, Okay, maybe the score is 22-17. This is a game now. It never really felt like it because the Packers had so many big plays and it felt like they were so much better than the Vikings. I still think they are. I don't want to lose the forest through the trees here and be too negative. Like, I still think this is a good team. And we were close to be... It's not hard to fathom singing a completely different song today because they were good for much of the game. Anyway, it was 22-17. Packers get the ball back. End the third quarter. They're driving to start the fourth quarter. It's third and six on the Vikings 22. 13 and a half minutes left. Third and six on the Vikings 22. Love targets Matthew Golden. Goes off his hands. Golden played well, but he's got the best hands on the team, and he could have had that ball. I think he alligator-armed it a little bit because he took a hit from Harrison Smith, understandably so. They call him Hitman or Harry Hitman, whatever the heck they call him. But he could have had that. If he catches that ball, it's a big play of the game. So many plays were missed opportunities. So anyway, then Trace Mack, they settle for a field goal. Trace Mack makes it from 39 or whatever it was. Penalty on Dallas Turner, offsides. Do you want to take the points and make it 25-17? Want to keep them? Or do you want to give him back to the scoreboard operator and then go for it? Well, they go for it. They get stuffed on the QB sneak. 22-17, Vikings get the ball back, get bailed out several times by the ref on the ensuing drive. That 4th-and-1 decision could have been the game. To go up, you have a chance to go up 8. And like I said before, it's not just taking the points like we say when aggressive coaches like Dan Campbell go for it on 4th down. We say take the points. They didn't have any points yet. They're just going for it on 4th down. We all act like you guarantee that you're going to make every field goal. We know around here that's not the case. But LaFleur's decision literally took the points off the board. He had the points, gave them away. Chance to go up 8 points early in the fourth quarter. And you come away. You never scored again. 22-17. Big difference from what would have been 25-17. So, anyway, what the hell was that? Was the big question. Postgame, asked of head coach Matt LaFleur, who was understandably disappointed postgame.
9: Fourth quarter, I think the big momentum shift happened when we went for it on 4th-and-1, didn't convert, and they were able to capitalize. And there were a few times I thought we were going to get off the grass. We got called for some penalties, and they were able to go down and score and then just really regain the momentum, and we didn't answer.
6: Yeah, pretty fair synopsis. So here's more from LaFleur on taking the points off the board to go for it on 4th down, and it obviously didn't work out.
9: We're going to be aggressive. I mean, it was going to be an 8-point game. If it would have been a 2-possession game, I probably would have thought otherwise. But, you know, I thought we had a chance. We didn't do very well in the red zone. I think we were 1-of-4. They were 4-for-4. But that sometimes you live and die by that. But we're going to be aggressive, and we're going to, you know, try to go for the throat in that situation.
6: So did analytics play a role into that decision?
9: I'm sure the analytic people would say go for it, but I don't know. That doesn't factor in. What factors in is we liked our call. They gave us a look for the quarterback sneak. We checked to it, and we didn't get it.
6: And I think it's a fair question. I referenced it earlier, but the question is basically, because they have emphasized all offseason the importance of finishing games and putting teams away, was he overthinking it? Was he being too aggressive in that situation because he's so concerned about finishing and let's put this team away and go up 2 possessions? Well, you have a chance to go up 8 in the fourth quarter against a team that wasn't exactly driving it up and down the field without the help of the refs, and yet you wanted to go for it in the name of aggressiveness? Are those things related?
9: I don't know, guys. I like the bottom line is, and I get it, and that's your job is to question us. And when it doesn't work out, you got to answer those questions. But I felt in my heart that we could get 1 yard, and we didn't do it.
6: Yeah. All right. And you know what? Fine. Go for it, but you better get it. I mean, it's a results-driven business. LaFleur says that all the time. It's true. If they get it, what a great call. If they get it and win, what a great call. But if they get it, based on how the last 6 games of Packers football have gone, if they convert that quarterback sneak on 4th-and-1, they probably would have found another way to completely give that game away. I hate to be cynical, but how can you not be?
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6: I got to email Matt. 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No promises, though. I haven't talked to him yet. Don't want to put the cart before the horse, you know? Don't want to count the chickens before they hatch. Don't want to assume I'm going to win a game before there is no time left on the clock, you know?
10: This is Better Call Eversole, live on The Fan.
6: Got a text from Craig in Appleton. Craig says, a while back, you were talking about the offensive line. You went years back to about the time offensive coordinator Adam Stenovich became offensive coordinator. He's a bad OC, but was a great O-line coach. Craig in Appleton. I don't remember. So early on in the LaFleur era when Steno was the offensive line coach, it felt like everything that they did on the O-line, or it didn't matter who they lost, it didn't matter what they did, playing guys in different spots, it just always worked. They found a way. And lately, it's kind of been the opposite. So early in the LaFleur era, I felt like, all right, well, no, I'm not going to criticize. Whatever they do on the O-line, I trust them because it works. Over the last few years, maybe the last handful of years, it hasn't. It hasn't worked. I mean, the whole thing last year, we all thought they needed a pass rusher more than anything. They went out and addressed the offensive line. $77 million contract to Aaron Banks. They drafted Anthony Belton in the second round. Right now, neither of them are playing for them. But anyway, they wanted to get better on the O-line. They move Elton Jenkins from left guard to center. Jenkins was a good left guard. Played like crap at center last year, and Banks wasn't great when he was playing at least early in the season at left guard. Didn't give him the return they wanted on their investment, certainly. Now he's hurt again. It's a mess. And we've got a lot of different things to talk about on today's show, but from a roster perspective, the number one concern for this team, in my opinion, is, has been, and will be for the rest of the season. Not that it's their only concern, but it is their top concern, or my top concern for them, the offensive line. Like, it's really frustrating to watch an offense that you know can be explosive, but their quarterback is constantly running for his life or having to throw fadeaways because he's running for his life. And the Vikings are good. That's what they do. So I do think it'll get better from here. I don't think there's a... And look, it was in Minnesota. It's loud. That could be as bad as it gets all season. It could be. But also, I don't have very high expectations for the offensive line because I... Like, based on what? You know? Lately, they haven't earned the benefit of the doubt back from, that they once had. I'm talking about, like, from a coaching perspective and development perspective. How many great O-linemen have they developed lately? You know, it's not great right now, and it's a really tough matchup in Minnesota against Brian Flores. Just not entirely surprising what we saw yesterday. I got another text that says, why is your phone line busy? Well, long story short, because a billion people call in on days like today, and that's what happens. We have several lines, or like five lines. They're mostly all busy a lot, and there's just no way that we're going to get to 100% of the callers on a day like today. So if you want to text in, please do. We'll take some more calls next hour, but I do have to hit another break here before.
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6: 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Oh, no, it's JT, not Anonymous. Anyway, JT says, did Matt LaFleur explain the decision of starting Donovan Jennings yesterday? It seemed like all camp it was Jagger Burton and Jacob Monk, and you heard nothing about Jennings. And then he's a day one starter? Yeah, so that was surprising. I touched on that a little earlier on Green Bay Game Day when inactives came out 90 minutes before kickoff. The big inactive was not a big surprise because Aaron Banks has been dealing with injuries ever since they signed him. But Aaron Banks was inactive. So Bill and I immediately started talking about Jagger Burton. And I even said, look, we also don't know that the line is any worse off with Jagger Burton starting over Aaron Banks. Burton practiced more than Banks throughout camp. LaFleur mentioned that Burton's been good enough that he thinks it could be extremely difficult for Banks to get his job back. And then, I don't know, a week or two later, he declared last week that Banks was the starting left guard when he's healthy. But it was a foregone conclusion in our minds and most people's that when Banks was ruled inactive, well, Jagger Burton would get the start, right? Nope. Then I see people from at the game, reporters tweeting that it appears it'll be Donovan Jennings at left guard. So after the game, this is what Matt LaFleur said about starting Jennings.
11: Because it was more time on task, I would say, throughout the course of the offseason. He's done a nice job, so felt like he earned that opportunity.
6: All right, and I think he's now earned the opportunity to sit, and Burton plays when Banks isn't playing. And also, it wasn't just Jennings. I thought that decision was curious. I was surprised by it, for whatever that's worth, me being surprised by it. But he was far, Donovan Jennings was far from their only problem on the O-line. Jordan Morgan's had a good summer. He's had a great camp. Didn't have a great game yesterday. Zach Bakalbiwele, their all-pro caliber right tackle, did not play like an all-pro caliber right tackle. Their tackles may have been worse than their guards or just as bad. So, yeah, the O-line is not good. That is not surprising. Hopefully, it's not that bad against teams not named the Minnesota Vikings. All right, back next after the news.
13: ABC News, I'm Chuck Sievertson. Amid a big public debate today between government and industry leaders about slowing down artificial intelligence to make sure it's safe, House Speaker Mike Johnson says lawmakers need to act, but they need to make sure that the U.S. is the leader on AI.
20: I called for a meeting of the platform providers. I think the president is going to summon everyone together, probably at the White House. I expect that happens end of this week or early next week. That hasn't been scheduled yet, but it's in process.
13: Though President Trump says Ukraine and Russia have agreed not to target each other's energy facilities, blaming high diesel prices on that war, there's no confirmation from Russia and Ukraine's president demanding Russia agree. An important Saudi oil pipeline will mostly be out of service for weeks following an attack last week, say two regional officials. Mahmoud Khalil, the Columbia grad student detained by ICE last year, is filing a lawsuit against the university, citing failure to keep him safe. This is ABC News.
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27: Defense was optional yesterday in the National Football League.
28: Well, I noticed there were a lot of points going on the board, that's for sure. I did notice that.
27: 41-23, 36-31, 59-37, 34 points scored by Jacksonville. Bengals over the Buccaneers, 33-27. Lions over the Saints, 31-30. 39-22, Vikings over the Packers. Yeah, defense was optional yesterday. There weren't a lot of teams that opted for defense.
28: No, well, you know, we talk about it every year at the beginning of the season. It's kind of, you know, tackling is not at its peak at this time of the year. Defenses, you know, we talk about it, you know, how much time the first teamers get in the preseason. Very little. I think fatigue came into play in the Packers game to some degree. Probably did in other games, too. I don't know.
27: Maybe that fourth quarter when the Vikings were running up and down on them and the Packers didn't control the ball outside of that one drive that they had that nearly took up 10 minutes. Then they didn't have the ball and the Minnesota Vikings were bing, bing, bing, bing.
28: Yeah, and then they gave it back to them right away. And they're right back out there defensively.
27: But defense was optional in week one of the NFL season, and it really showed up in the Green Bay Packers fourth quarter when they gave up 22 points and 29 unanswered points, by the way, in the second half.
28: 22-10 was it in the third quarter.
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3: Oh, you didn't know? 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
9: That's why I said what I said. I thought you were smarter than that because I'm like, you always have the best takes. Damn, so the whole world is against me now? Jeez.
10: Well, that's why I went up to you in the locker room to clear it up, because unlike a lot of people nowadays who say they cover the team and say whatever they want about certain players, but they're never actually there to face the people they talk about, that's not the way it's supposed to work. Not to get on a soapbox or anything, but sports media is a crazy world these days.
9: Yeah, it is.
1: Hour number three is underway. It's 4 o'clock, and if you want to talk sports, then you better call Eversole live on The Fan. Here's your host, Marcus Eversole.
10: That's me. Thank you for joining me. I got a text from Matt just in. Matt says, Marcus, I don't give two Najee Davenports in a laundry basket who Matt LaFleur wants to be. He has shown over his 7 years he's a coach who can't manage the clock, use challenges, make adjustments, and finish games. Now he's trying to be something he isn't, and it will cost the Packers.
12: And that's the bottom line.
10: Matt. So yeah, a lot of frustrated people in Packer Nation today, understandably so. 29 unanswered points. Now, I do think it's kind of, you know, defense was optional yesterday. Well, the Bears and the Panthers, 59-37. Both those defenses suck. The Bears' defense is terrible. Crazily enough, even though the Packers got outscored 22-0 in the fourth quarter and ended the game giving up 29 unanswered points, I don't think the defense was that bad yesterday at all. Like, at all. So I don't know if I would agree with that, that the, you know, Packers defense was a big problem or whatever. I mean, like, you look at the Vikings scoring drives. They had three of their four touchdown drives in the final 20 minutes were 28 yards or shorter. They had a 1 yard touchdown drive, a 14 yard touchdown drive, and a 28 yard touchdown drive. The other one was the 83 yard touchdown drive, which was aided by three different times on that drive. The Packers got off the field on third down or got a stop on third down, only to be told, no, yellow hanky, keep playing. So, I don't know. I mean, like, you look at the numbers, I don't think the Packers defense was that bad yesterday. They gave up 239 total yards. There are some stats, maybe I screenshotted them, I don't know. There are some stats that are like the lack of total yards for a team getting a win. It just like never happens. The Vikings scored 29 consecutive points and only had a drive over 28 yards once. Yeah. Really bad. Fourth quarter. Yeah, I don't know. I'll try to find some of those stats. It is absolutely crazy, though, that they lost that game. Now, I saw this text from Kyle the Braves fan, and I love this. Kyle the Braves fan. The text starts with Kyle the Braves fan
6: saying, Marcus, I would like to actually bring up a semi-bright spot in the fourth quarter. When we failed that fourth and one, and Cooper had back-to-back huge plays, those first few plays on the Vikings drive, until the refs decided to take the game over and nullified the second big play, I thought that sequence was about to be another step taken by Cooper to make him a bona fide superstar for this defense. So that was my excitement in the fourth quarter. I appreciate your positivity, Kyle, the Braves fan, because I did have that in my show plan today. Crazy, I've been on the air for more than 2 hours and just haven't quite had time to fit the Packers positivity segment in, but I'm going to do it for you now, Kyle. Jordan Love, Christian Watson, and Matthew Golden were really good. I mean, you're talking about like 250 yards between Watson and Golden. Love played awesome for the most part. I know he had the two fourth quarter turnovers, but just to come out of that game healthy was a win for Love with that pressure. But the passing game was awesome. It was explosive. 387 yards, two touchdowns, and a pick for Love through the air. Amazed he was only sacked four times. Watson had six catches for a 147 and two touchdowns, so that was a big positive. Although post-game, Christian Watson, much like me today, wasn't exactly singing a positive song about his own production because he was pretty pissed.
4: Didn't do enough for us to win the football game. You know, obviously he was, you know, super excited coming in from the first half. You know, feeling like everything was going the right way. But, I mean, it's hard to, you know, be proud of anything when, you know, it didn't amount to anything for, you know, the team. So, it's a tough one.
6: So, Christian Watson, huge positive. 6, 147 and 2. Matthew Golden, huge positive. 6 catches on a team-high 12 targets for 95 yards. Had the 42-yard catch in the fourth quarter. That was exciting. And then defensively, Edgerrin Cooper was all over the field. He had 7 tackles, 2 behind the line of scrimmage, credited with 1 sack. Would have been 2, but the second one, he had sacks on back-to-back plays, but the second one got negated because the refs threw a flag. But he was great. Edgerrin Cooper was awesome. Now he's generally a man of few words. But here's what Edgerrin Cooper had to say post-game. Couple minutes, raw audio. After all, we're spreading Packer positivity. Matter of fact, if anybody else would like to get in on the Packer positivity, because as frustrating as that loss was yesterday, I mean, as much as I want to downplay it because it's just one game and it's only week one and it's a long season and all that, like the last month of last season combined with this season, it's tough to just sweep under the rug. But all that said, I still think they did show some good things yesterday. So if you want to jump in on this Packer positivity train, then now would be the time to do it. 920-393-1075. Okay, meanwhile, Edgerrin Cooper stud yesterday. That was a positive. Here's Cooper talking about how he is sick of having the same conversation, much like us. Sick of having the same conversation about not finishing games. Here's Coop.
14: Exactly that feeling. So it's very frustrating. We need to figure this out ASAP and just get it handled. But just got to take what we did on the field, correct the things we need to correct, and, you know, prepare for next week.
15: What is it, I mean, from your perspective, that can't
14: play
15: the other second?
14: Definitely started off with the penalty. No, every play that we had that impact them, it was a penalty, got called back. So those are big plays. It was a big 15-yard penalty. So we got to, you know, limit those and try not to get those, especially at the end of the game, and do what we need to do.
15: Can you describe the drive after the field goal? You know, like after you guys took the field goal off the board, and then obviously Jordan was short on a fourth down, like the 3 defensive penalties. Is it just bewildering as a defender? What is that like?
14: I mean, it's tough, man. I mean, the only thing you can keep doing is, you know, play the next snap. It's frustrating, but, once it happens, you can't do nothing about it. So you just got to get back there and, you know, play ball.
5: Does it destroy your confidence? What does it do?
14: Nah, you can't. You know, it's the NFL, man. Just like what happened today, things can change real quick, and you got to play all the way to the end of the fourth quarter.
7: How much of those penalties hurt today?
14: What was it?
7: The penalties, it just seemed like it kept snowballing.
14: What about it?
7: How much did they hurt the game?
14: Oh, made a, I'm pretty sure it changed the game, the output of the game. But now, once we get those opportunities to close people out, we got to close them out. We got to. We just got to get to the drawing board and, you know, make sure this doesn't happen again.
7: What was Matt's message to you guys after the game?
14: Oh, I mean, just, you know, just correct the things we needed to correct. We didn't finish. I'm tired of saying this every time. You know, I don't want to talk about it no more. But it's what we got to do. So we got to figure it out.
5: And that was an emphasis in the offseason, obviously. So is that just a work in progress?
14: Yeah.
5: What is that?
14: Yeah. We just got to get the guys together, see what we got to do, man, and play ball, try to limit explosives, limit penalties, and, you know, play football.
7: You start out so sharp and so fast.
14: I just try to go out there, you know, stuff happens, just try to ignore everything else and just play the next snap. It's tough on you mentally, but you just got to play the next snap.
6: There you go. Notice how, yeah, I appreciate you, Kyle, the Braves fan, for bringing up Edger and Cooper as an example of some positivity, because I wanted to hit on some of that. I wanted to have one positive segment today. Because there were positives, but within this positivity spreading segment, you play a little Edger and Cooper audio because he was so good yesterday, you know, spreading positivity. And then the entire conversation is like, oh, my God, I'm so sick of talking about the same things. Very fitting. Jason and Darboy says positivity. I'm positive LaFleur is the worst coach in NFL history in the fourth quarter. I like the way you spun that. So, right, now I see Jason and Darboy's text from this morning. It says Marquise, I assume that's me. Marquise has been preparing us by telling us that week one lies. Week one didn't lie. Week one told us everything we already knew. LaFleur is terrible, and in the second half, the Packers can't play with the lead, and referees are terrible always. When other coaches make adjustments in the second half, LaFleur's brain falls out, and he has no clue what to do. We are going nowhere with Sir Chokes a Lot. Nice. Week one didn't lie. It just told us what to expect for the next 4 months. Okay, maybe. Yeah, it could be. I mean, just like I brought up after the joint practice, maybe them not finishing practice is a bad sign. I don't know. All I know is it is a long season, and the Vikings are a tough place to start in Minnesota with that defensive scheme for a team that has questions along the offensive line. But week one is a liar. I mean, it's like saying water's wet. Well, Marcus is saying that, but I beg to differ. No, week one lies every freaking year. Every year, week one lies. Do you think the Cardinals are good? You think the Bears are going to put up 59 points every week? No, that's a bad example, because I do think their offense is going to be legit this year. But you think the Rams are going to suck because they got beat 27-7 in Australia? No, they're good because they're talented. Week one does lie. It does. It would be a lot easier to sweep this Packer game under a rug if it didn't look exactly like the entire final month of last season, though. That's the problem. More positivity. This comes from Anonymous. Trey Smack looked good. He did. He had a 59-yarder and also missed an extra point. 920-393-1075 is the number. 920-393-1075. Let's go to Matt. What's up, Matt?
8: Hey, Marcus. Well, that kind of just took the air out of me right there. But yeah, Trey Smack looked good. For once, we weren't sitting questioning the kicker the whole game. Special teams a little bit questionable at times, but wasn't awful. But yeah, Trey Smack looks like a good kicker again.
6: I'm with you. I like it. Appreciate the phone call, Matt. Yeah, I mean, kicking is a very black and white job. So you're only as popular as your most recent kick. Like, Smack was perfect in the preseason, but if he would have stunk it up yesterday, then I don't think many people would be overly confident in Smack moving forward. Well, he's perfect in the preseason. I don't know. So what? He was 1 for 3, but he wasn't. He missed an extra point. It's weird because, like, if Smack lines up a kick from damn near 60, I have about the same level of confidence as I do when he lines up an extra point. Like, distance doesn't seem to matter. It's the direction that it's going. But I can't say a bad word about Smack so far, except for the fact that he missed an extra point. Unfortunately, with kicking, it's always like, until you really prove yourself, we're always looking for you to continue to prove yourself, and that eventually builds confidence. But like in the case of Brandon McManus, you know, he's had good, he sucked last year with the injuries and stuff, but whatever you do in the regular season, what you did in the preseason doesn't matter anymore. And in the playoffs, what you did in the regular season doesn't matter anymore. You could be 95% in the regular season, but if you go 1-for-4 in the playoffs, then we're all going to want you on the first thing smoking out of town. I really took this into a negative turn. Point is, yes, Trey Smack is on the list of positives from yesterday. The passing game with Love, Watson, and Golden. Edger and Cooper was all over the field. I thought in general the defense played fast and the defense played well. You see 39 points to a backup quarterback, you're like, damn, defense was optional, right? Were we watching the same game? Did the defense, are they responsible for giving the Vikings the football on the 14-yard line or the 1-yard line or the 28-yard line after a 68-yard

0: Positive Pete. Is this Pete?
1: It is Pete.
0: All right, Pete, what you got?
1: Marcus, first of all, I've been a regular listener for about 2 years. I think this is an awesome show. I love tuning in. I think you've had some great bits, especially trying to get Daniel Whelan's rating up in Madden. Great cause. Great work.
0: Thank you. And you know what? Usually that's a positive, but Whelan might have had his worst punt of all time yesterday. So very fitting.
1: I remember that. I remember that. And actually, I was there. It was a good time, and it was a great time until about the fourth quarter. Yeah. Calling with a positive. My positive is this. Obviously, you know, before has his strength, has his weaknesses. We all agree his strength is play design and scheming. My take is he has a lot of success in the first half of games, and I think it's because he does a great job preparing. Things, as we all know, fall apart. In the fourth quarter, they give up big leads. And, I wonder if, I need a sec to.
0: You're good.
1: I had my point.
0: You're good. LaFleur has his strengths and weaknesses. No, you're good. LaFleur has his strengths and weaknesses, and his strengths is play design.
1: Yeah, thank you. So I think his weakness is, I think he gives in to the temptation to be a perfectionist. And obviously, that doesn't work in the fourth quarter if your team is down by one or more possessions and it's do or die time. And you don't have time to come up with a perfect plan. You have to decisively pick the best play in your playbook and count on your roster to beat their roster and send it and let your players, you know, be the rock stars that they are. I think it's very clear at this point what their strengths and weaknesses are as a team and what LaFleur's strengths and weaknesses are, and that makes it a lot easier to solve a problem when it's clear what it is.
0: How come they haven't solved it yet?
1: Well, that's a very fair question. I got nothing for you.
0: Yeah, and that's the thing. I don't think anyone has the exact answer because it's not just one thing. It's the same result but a different recipe. The end result is they build a lead, they give it up, and they blow games. But sometimes it's the play calling. Other times it's special teams muffing an onside kick. Or it's like the refs, anything and everything they can do to lose, they have done it over the last six games. It's very frustrating.
1: I know, but I can say that I wonder if it's the mentality, if it's trying too hard to do the right thing instead of just doing just playing.
0: Sure. Maybe.
1: That's the best I got.
0: Well, Pete, it's a good call. I appreciate the kind words, and make sure you call in again, okay?
1: Will do.
0: All right. Appreciate you. Thank you, Pete. So, yeah, and like I brought up earlier, I've heard a bunch of different coaches say you get what you emphasize. That's a cliche, kind of a go-to quote from coaches. You get what you emphasize. It seems like you get what you emphasize unless you're the Packers, because what they've emphasized over the last 2 years, or at least the year plus last season plus one game this season, the Packers definitely don't get what they emphasize. From a personnel standpoint, what did they want to do last year? They wanted to get better, bigger and better on the O-line. What did they do? They added a couple big dudes, paid a bunch of money on Aaron Banks, added a second-round pick in Anthony Belton, and proceeded to get substantially worse along the offensive line. Then, throughout training camp, the offseason program, the big emphasis on defense was forcing fumbles. They're going to force remember all the numbers? Like, we're going to force 40-some fumbles. They're punching at the ball all the time. They had the assistant coach they called Ball King with the big siren, and they're awarding people for punching the ball out in practice. Like, man, we're going to force so many fumbles, and they got, none. This offseason, every single media scrum that I have stood in since the end of last season, save for maybe a couple, just about every single one of them, someone has asked the player about finishing games and what they need to do differently and how to get out of their own way and why can't they finish games. And one game into the season, doesn't look great. Fortunately, it is only one game. Surely not a sign of things to come. Right? 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

0: Tonight, rain and thunder, quite breezy, the low 58. Tomorrow, more humid, still breezy, the high 74.
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21: The Brewers are in first place in the NL Central as they look to win the division for the fourth straight year. We're talking baseball on The Fan.
22: All right, so it's certainly not Victory Monday because it's not December 8th, 2025, and we haven't had one in Green Bay since. So not a Victory Monday means I had to set aside some time for some positivity. There were positives. The passing game was explosive. Edger and Cooper's all over the field. The defense, for the most part, played good. And special teams, save for giving up a 68-yard return, which is enough for me to say the special teams went from having a good day to a bad day because they cost them there. But, you know, the bar is pretty low on specialty. Anyway, there were positives. But on a day like today, you have to set aside some time and make sure you hit on some of them because the rest of it, the rest of the show is pretty much just going to be negative. For obvious reasons. You got outscored 22-0 in the fourth quarter. You gave up 29 unanswered points, and that's how you start the season after all offseason emphasizing the importance of finishing games. They not only didn't finish the game, they, well, I don't even know what to say, how many different analogies I can use throughout the afternoon right now. So I got a text earlier. It said, why is your line busy? I said, because a billion people, I texted back, because a billion people are calling in and that's what happens. Definitely not going to get to all the callers today. Texted back and said, billions? Really? I said, yeah, really, but actually the phone lines are open now, so why don't you call in? So with that being said, we go to, I believe, Florida to talk to, is it Greg? I already forgot.
23: Hey, yeah, billion and one.
22: There you go.
23: Got through.
22: Congrats.
23: What a day. That's other right. than suffering through the Ohio State loss of 21 points, wow. I suffered through the Green Bay loss of 22 points coming in the fourth quarter.
22: Well, I'm sorry about that one, but I don't feel bad about the Ohio State loss because that was a Texas win, and yeah, I very much enjoyed that one.
23: Hey, on a serious note, though, what about between the preseason play, evaluation of players, I'm talking about the offensive line.
22: Yeah.
23: And the coaching staff. And what happens, you know, I know you're not there in the meeting rooms, but what are they doing today? What are they doing today to fix their gosh awful play? It's either players aren't good enough or the coaching isn't good enough. Maybe it's both. What
22: yeah.
23: do you think?
22: I think the coaching isn't good enough. Look, the proof is in the pudding. The offensive line for a long time in Green Bay was good. They have not developed enough offensive linemen to a high clip. And yeah, once they're on the, I don't think they've identified enough top tier offensive linemen. And end of the day, does it matter if it's a like drafting problem, they're not getting the right guys, or it's they're just not coaching them up? The fact of the matter is when they line up on Sunday, no one's going to care how they got there. Can you block the guy in front of you? Can you identify blitzes? Can you stay on the same page? Whatever. And they were just thoroughly outmatched yesterday. I was stunned. After last season, there were two position coaches I thought they needed to replace. I don't like calling for people's jobs. But I thought, all right, move on from Rich Bisaccia. They didn't until Bisaccia quit. And I thought, you move on from Luke Butkus and hire a new offensive line coach. They didn't. They kept Butkus. And it's only one game, but not a great first game sample size for Mr. Butkus.
23: I know Green Bay's probably not the only team in the league that does this. But, you know, I see teams draft a center. And then all of a sudden, they move him to guard. And all of a sudden, the tackle now is playing guard. I mean, I don't know how different it is. I'm sure there's technique and understanding of blocking schemes and all that kind of stuff. I don't know how smart you have to be an offensive lineman in the NFL.
0: Yeah.
23: So, what do you think?
22: I think they have a bad offensive line and they need to figure it out. I'm kind of with you that, like, we don't we can identify the problems. It's up to them to fix those problems. The offensive line is a problem. The offensive line being bad is the least surprising thing ever. It was the most disappointing part of last season. And what did they do in the offseason? Well, they lost Rashid Walker. They drafted Jaeger Burton in the fifth round, and that's it. So they didn't really do anything to improve it in terms of personnel. They kept the same offensive line coach. And they're just banking on Jordan Morgan, who was here last year, being better than Rashid Walker, which I think he can be. But that's it. It's kind of like, I don't know, grumpy old man. I always reference this movie, the grumpy old man quote. You can wish in one hand and crap in the other and see which gets filled first. And I'm sorry, I'm having a hard time finding in myself optimism that this offensive line is actually going to be substantially better this year.
23: One last thought, and I'll let you go. Appreciate you taking my call.
22: You bet.
23: Jordan Love, has he ever finished a complete season without an injury?
22: He did his first season as the starter in 2023. Don't put it out. Yeah, but don't put that out in the universe. We just got done talking about how it's the least surprising thing ever that the offensive line doesn't look good, because we all saw this coming. And now you're asking about Jordan Love's injury history, so don't even put that into the universe.
23: But here's my point. He's going to get hurt.
22: Don't say it!
23: He's going to get hurt between now and the end of the season. And that's no big revelation, because many just asked the Minnesota Vikings. Okay? But my point is, who's the razzmatazz guy that's going to fill in?
22: Who's the backup quarterback?
23: Yeah, I mean, who's going to be the savior?
22: I mean, Tyrod Taylor's the backup quarterback.
23: Yeah, I know. Is he the savior?
22: I don't know. I don't know if there is a savior in this situation. If there's going to be a savior to the season, then his name is Micah Parsons, and he'll magically fix everything wrong with the team. It is so weird, because, and I'll let you go, Greg. Appreciate the call.
23: Yep.
22: So, I don't think the defense was all that bad yesterday. But their problems finishing game, like they didn't finish the game. They didn't close out the game in Cleveland last year. There are instances where they didn't finish the game before Micah got hurt. But since Micah got hurt, that's really when this thing ramped up. I mean, it is what it is. So they're missing their closer. How much does that matter? Not just from actually on the field and, you know, pressuring the quarterback when you get up, when you get a lead and you got Micah chasing him around. I don't know, but it's pretty obvious when this finishing thing became a problem. It's exactly when he got hurt.
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22: It wasn't enough. Packers had a chance. Not a chance. They did. They went up 25-17. But Marcus, they only scored 22 points in the game. Well, yeah, because the Packers, after kicking a field goal on 4th and 6, Vikings were offsides. That made it 4th and 1. The Packers decided to take 3 points off the board instead of it being 25-17 with 13 minutes to play. It was 22-17. And then on that ensuing drive, I mean, the officiating was atrocious. Haven't talked much about that in the last couple hours because I don't want to harp on it too much, but it was bad. And everybody on their soapbox was like, well, you can't. It's a loser's mentality to blame the officials. You can't blame the refs. Okay, but you can if they deserve to be blamed. And they deserve to be blamed for that one drive on the Vikings go-ahead touchdown drive. And that wasn't just that. The Jordan Love false start in the first half. Okay, we'll get back. You know what? I'm going to get back to the officiating at the top of next hour. I feel like I had one segment where I touched on it right out the gates. It's been mentioned in passing a couple times since. I'll do another officiating vent sesh at 5 o'clock. Count on that. All right. Meanwhile, the fourth and one sucked. That was the turning point of the game. QB sneak, no first down, Vikings take over, and the Vikings in their purple and gold and the referees in their black and white, but may as well have been purple and gold stripes, they allowed the Vikings to take the lead on the ensuing drive. And it was all downhill from there. So, and I even think it was the start of the sequence of unfortunate events was the Jonnu Smith 43-yard catch down to the 6. It's 19-10 at the time. Jonnu Smith takes it down to the 6. Late third quarter, 5 minutes left or whatever it was. Instead of punching it in for 6 to make it 26-10, they settle for a field goal to make it 22-10, then give up a 68-yard kick return, give the Vikings a short field, who were not going up and down the field on a full field. They score a touchdown as 22-17. Following drive is the 4th and 1. 4th and 6, take the field goal. Nope, never mind. 4th and 1, get stuffed. And then the Vikings, aided by the refs, take the lead. And yeah, that's what a disaster. Anyway, Jordan Love was asked a bunch of questions post-game. Here's what he had to say about the 4th and 1 QB sneak play call.
7: Yeah, I ran a QB sneak. You know, they did a good job stopping it. You know, I think there's some stuff I could have done better with my operation and even, you know, with the play call. You know, we had two plays called right there. Went with the quarterback sneak. Thought we can get it, and we didn't.
22: So what did he see that made him call the sneak?
7: Just thought we can get it. We've ran a lot of QB sneaks in the past. I felt confident that we'd be able to get it, and we did.
22: And one more, what could he have done differently? What specifically said he could have done some things differently? All right, well, what specifically could he have done differently on the sneak?
7: QB sneaks, whenever you got the gaps filled, trying to find those open gaps, you know? So maybe let the rush come and try to find one of those open gaps and dive forward instead of maybe just going right up the middle. So there's some things you can do differently right there. We'll look at it. And then I think, like I said, we had two plays called right there. And obviously the QB sneak didn't work. Hindsight, wish I would have went with the other play.
22: Same. Same, I wish also. Paul from Kakana says, 32 finished the game healthy. Marshawn Lloyd, that's true. Bo Melton had a great return. Yeah, that's true. By the way, today the Packers also signed Bo Melton to the active roster, so when they released him for about 15 minutes last Friday and then signed him back to the practice squad, that was so that they didn't have to guarantee his full salary. In the event that they cut him later in the season, his full salary is not guaranteed, but now Bo is back on the 53. All right, this comes from Charles in Kimberly. He says, Marcus, it's week one. Week one hurts. More feels better because we missed the game we love so much. Positive spin, you're already one up on Green Bay Nation. You picked Minnesota to win. Well, that's true. Now that you remind me of that, I picked the Vikings. Now it's I feel so much better.
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12: The talking text line just be popping today. After a game like yesterday. We have forgotten what it's like to have a victory Monday. Although next September 21st, next Monday, better be a victory Monday. But even while it has been a long time since Victory Monday. Whatever the opposite, a non-Victory Monday, we have, I mean, it's pretty lit. It's pretty eventful here on The Fan.
22: Jordan from Brilliant texts in and says, hey, Marcus, how much of this is on Love since he canned into the QB sneak? I wonder what the original call was. I wonder, too. But it's, I don't think the play call was that bad. I like Love said he probably could have done something differently, like waited for the rush, you know, waited for the D tackle to maybe penetrate a little, and then Love waits, reads it, and lunges forward elsewhere. It wasn't the best sneak itself, but the look, I mean, it looked like they should have been able to pick up a yard. And, you know, they don't go with the tush-push version of the QB sneak. I don't know, man. But it looked like they should have been able to pick that up. But it's risky. Things happen, you know? Short yarder situation like that. Play the percentages. I didn't agree with the decision at the time, and I tweeted that before they ran the play because I hate that. I always say, my million-dollar idea, which is probably not a million-dollar idea, but I think it's a good idea for what it's worth, which is all that matters to me, is that football fans, we need an app where when it comes down to a crucial point of the game, whether it's a fourth down to kick a field goal or to take the points that you already have from the field goal you just made or accept the 5-yard penalty and go for it. Like, you should have to document that. You should have to vote and make your opinion known before the play is run, because otherwise we all have the benefit of hindsight and it's like, well, I never would have done that. Yeah, you wouldn't have kicked the field goal because he missed it, you know? Or you wouldn't have gone for it on 4th and 1. You would have taken the field goal that you already made on 4th and 6. You would have taking the field goal because you know you got stuffed on 4th and 1. So we need an app so that we can all lock into our decision. Now, I use Twitter for that. So I said, I don't like this call in this situation. I like being aggressive. In this situation, though, against a Vikings team that was not moving the ball up and down the field, give them a full field, take the 8-point lead, 25-17 with 13 minutes to play, and just keep playing football. Don't be over concerned with being too aggressive and putting them away and we're going to show them and rub their face in it a little. Like, I get the aggressiveness. I do. I understand the thinking, but in that scenario, I didn't like it. I didn't like it from the jump and I hated the result. Still almost mathematically impossible that they didn't only lose that game. They lost that game by 17 points. How?
0: ABC News, I'm Chuck Sievertson. With industry leaders urging AI development be slowed down and having some government regulation to make sure it's safe, House Speaker Mike Johnson says industry leaders and the president will meet this week or next.
1: Obviously, there's a need for guardrails, but there's also a keen need for the industry to self-regulate and self-monitor and report to us. And so we're going to be talking about all that.
0: President Trump says Ukraine and Russia have agreed not to target each other's energy facilities, blaming record-high diesel prices on that war. But Ukraine's president says Russia would have to agree, and it hasn't confirmed. A group of Democratic-led cities and states are suing the Trump administration over a new rule that would give immigration officials more discretion to deny entry or green cards to immigrants who claim public benefits, including school meals or food stamps. Wall Street major indexes closed lower. This is ABC News.
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13: The Buffalo Bills beat the Houston Texans 36-31 yesterday with a late touchdown pass from Josh Allen to Joshua Palmer with 1:36 left. Allen threw for 20-29 for 334 yards, 2 touchdowns, and 2 rushing touchdowns on the day. The Bills host the Lions on Thursday Night Football in Week 2. The Texans welcome the Bengals to Houston. I'm Chris Blatt.
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29: That's me. Thank you for joining me on this non-victory Monday evening on The Fan. So, I've made it a conscious effort to not complain, well, in my opinion, what would be too much about the officiating. I don't want to complain too much about the officiating. Had a segment at shortly after 2 o'clock, touched on it, because I do find it comical, the fan conduct police coming out and being like, well, you can't blame the refs. Come on, that's a loser. You guys have had calls go your way over the years, and you got a lot of Vikings fans like, well, what about Justin Jefferson? He got his face mask grabbed, and no one called that, bro. I mean, Justin Jefferson did get his face mask grabbed on the 6-yard line, which a face mask would have moved it up to, what, the 3? And they scored on that drive anyway, so good retort, bro. I mean, there were bad calls against the Packers in the first half. The Jordan Love false start was like, what the hell is that? I mean, and he's been warned for aggressive motion. What, because he moved his hands? What are we doing here? I mean, I would love to know what Sean Hockley is doing. Like, I would watch a reality show showing what NFL officials do after the game, because like when we're all heated talking about this call was terrible, that call was terrible, the refs handed them the game, whatever, like what is Sean Hockley's night like? Is he just okay? Just goes out to dinner, has a beverage. You know, they're all like sitting around at a sports bar talking about they're watching the Sunday night game, not even thinking about, because there's like, there seems to be no discipline whatsoever for NFL officials. And that's a joke. So to everybody who's like, well, it's a loser's mentality. You can't complain about the officials. Really? Can we not complain about the weather when it's raining sideways? Because we're gonna. Because it sucks. Well, life's hard. Get a helmet. If it's raining, get a raincoat. Use an umbrella. Okay. Look, there are things you can do to not put the game in the officials' hands. But if they are partially to blame for the result of a game, then it's something worth talking about. Don't tell me we can't talk about officiating.
4: Don't blame the refs.
29: On that go-ahead touchdown drive by the Minnesota Vikings in the fourth quarter, the Packers got three stops on third down on that one drive alone, and they had to stay on the field. The drive continued because of not just a penalty, but what probably shouldn't have been a penalty in any of the three instances. None of them were good calls. So you go through the play-by-play of that exact scenario. Remember, the Packers had just gotten stuffed on the quarterback sneak on fourth and one. Trey Smack kicked a short field goal to go up by 8. Vikings were offsides. Matt LaFleur had the option of declining the penalty or taking the penalty and going for it on fourth and one, which obviously we know what happened. They went for it on fourth and one and got stuffed. So right after that, Vikings take over. 22-17 is the score. 13 minutes and 11 seconds on the clock. Vikings get a first down. Pass to Josh Oliver. Aaron Jones picks up 5 on a run. Then Edgerrin Cooper sacks Carson Wentz on 2nd and 7, forcing the Vikings into a 3rd and 11. Edgerrin Cooper again sacks Carson Wentz, except flag, illegal contact on Javon Bullard. Because of course it's illegal contact on Javon Bullard, because when the receiver runs into the DB and initiates contact, if the DB has his hands on him, then that's illegal contact on the defense. Which, by the way, would be fine for me. Fine. If that's legal contact, cool. Then call that as a legal contact. But how come on the play in the, was it the first half or the third quarter? It was the third quarter, right? The Matthew Golden was kind of open in the back of the end zone, and Metellus was the safety. He had his hands on Golden, but there's no call there, which I'm fine with that being a no call, but then the Bullard one has to be a no call too. So anyway, 3rd and 11, Edgerrin Cooper sack on the second straight play. I just started thumbing out a tweet like, Edgerrin Cooper is doing his best to bail out Matt LaFleur's bad decision to take the points off the board. And as I'm typing that out, oh, never mind, flag. Okay, so Javon Bullard, illegal contact, 5-yard penalty, first down. 1st and 10 on the Vikings' own 39. Jordan Mason, 5-yard run, 2-yard pass to Justin Jefferson. 3rd and 3, Carson Wentz, pressured by rookie defensive tackle Chris McClellan. McClellan didn't hit him below the knee or at the knee. It wasn't too low. He didn't hit him in the head. It wasn't too high. It was right in the acceptable hitting zone, but the refs ruled that Chris McClellan, it was the body weight rule. You can't put all your body weight on the quarterback. Well, the replay quickly showed, and J.J. Watt noted it, that Chris McClellan put his arm down to brace his fall, thus not putting all of his body weight on Carson Wentz. The Vikings weren't even asking for the call, but they got it anyway. Flag, 15-yard penalty on Chris McClellan. Side note, I want to give a shout-out to both Jim Nance and J.J. Watt, who on this drive were very, very honest about how terrible the officiating was. You can't complain about the officiating, except if it's really bad and it's worth complaining about, or if it's worth calling out, then yeah, it is okay to call out the officiating. So Nance and Watt were both very honest with how bad the officiating was on that drive. And then later in the game, as things avalanched, as things snowballed in the Vikings' favor, then I did notice that their tone had changed a little bit. Like, the Packers have just had no answers for the Vikings in the fourth quarter. I could just hear, I could just imagine the executives, or I don't know how it works, with like the league talking to the network or whatever, but it was almost as if they were told, hey guys, yeah, so we know we really screwed up this game, but you can't say that on the broadcast. We would really like for you to not do that. So it changed from, that's a terrible call, I don't understand, to 5 minutes later, it's like, the Packers have just had no answers for the Vikings. I thought that was cute. Anyway, right after the phantom roughing call on Chris McClellan, Jordan Mason quickly ripped off a 28-yard run down to the 11. Short pass to Justin Jefferson. Short run for no gain. And then on third and five from the Packers' six, with the Packers leading 22-17, Carson Wentz threw a ball directly to Evan Williams for a pick. Basically, game over, right? Wrong. Holding on Xavier McKinney because TJ Hockenson, the Vikings tight end, ran right into and pretty much through Xavier McKinney, but X is supposed to do what? I don't know. Holding on McKinney, first down from the 3 yard line, and Aaron Jones left end for a 3 yard touchdown. Vikings take the lead. They get the 2-point conversion and they wind up outscoring the Packers 22-0 in the fourth quarter and winning by 17 points, which is seriously almost mathematically impossible. But it happened. So, yeah. How's about the officiating? Head coach Matt LaFleur was asked about that particular drive when the refs called 3 penalties against the Packers when they got stops on 3 different third downs on that one drive alone and ultimately allowed the Vikings to take the lead. It felt dirty. It really did. Here's the head coach Matt LaFleur.
4: Obviously, it had an effect because they were able to go down and score. And then we get the pick in the end zone. We get called for, was it DPI or holding? I thought it, a lot of times that, it, like, you know, those plays happened down there, but they called it. So my point to the team is you can't put it in the hands of the officials.
29: And LaFleur certainly plays a role in that as well. It wasn't all the officials, but I laugh so hard when I'll see it on social media or I'll hear people on the radio or wherever like, well, you can't complain about officials. There were bad calls going both ways. Yeah, show me the worst calls that were the no calls that went against the Vikings compared to the Packers. The Packers were penalized 12 times for 98 yards. The Vikings were penalized 3 times for 15 yards. Give me a freaking break. Evan Williams, obviously frustrated. He had a pick called back. He, instead of one pick, has 0 picks on the season, which sucks for him. And the Packers would probably be 1-0 if that pick didn't get negated by a phantom holding call on Xavier McKinney. Here's what Evan Williams had to say about that play.
5: It's frustrating for sure. But again, it's just... There's not much we could do at the end of the day. You know, we try to, especially as a back end, we try to play as clean as possible, you know, especially in those man calls when it gets down to it, to, you know, try to not leave it in the hands of the refs. And, yeah, I mean, looking back, I might have to see it again, but, you know, from what I saw on the big board, it didn't look like much. And so, yeah, that's naturally very frustrating, you know, as a defense trying to get off the field multiple times, to feel like you're getting a stop every time and feel like you're putting yourself in a good position, third and longs, you know, winning first and second down, and then, yeah, to you know, give them a bailout at the end of those drives is definitely frustrating. But yes, again, the little things, I say it all the time, but it's just about being mentally tough, because sometimes you're gonna get calls that you don't agree with, and you just got to move forward, find a way to go to the next play.
29: Yeah. Okay. All right. Bad officiating. Jim says Sean Hockley is probably celebrating the money he made off of his calls. I don't want to accuse him of that, but maybe. Will in Green Bay says the refs were awful. I agree totally. See, it's like, it's one of those things, I guess it is an opinion that the refs were awful, but it's really not an opinion. The refs were awful. Absolutely awful. Like, I don't even think the Kyler Murray concussion play, I hope he's okay, and maybe that's controversial to people, but like that was a really tough break for the Pats. Certainly no ill intent from Javon Bullard or Lucas Van Ness. Now, I understand you can't hit the quarterback in the head, but at that point, Kyler Murray's treated more like a running back, right? That's what we're told. He's out of the pocket. He slid late. He slid awkwardly sideways, almost like head first-ish. Van Ness was already lunging towards him. Bullard was already lunging towards him, and Van Ness hit him in the head with his arm, and Bullard hit him high. It was one of the, and then he got concussed, and it sucks. I hate that. Scary. I sincerely hope he's okay. But I also don't even think that should have been a penalty at all. I had people on social media like, well, how is Bullard not ejected for that? Is this your first time watching football? Like, it looked like it was Sean Hockley's first time watching football. That was beyond bad. Here's Zaire Franklin, never short on words. Here's what he had to say about all those penalties extending drives in the fourth quarter.
8: I mean, it had to be at least three or four times. I think we made, I don't know, maybe three or four stops, maybe just that drive that was, you know, extended. So, just me and my mentality, I'm just trying to get guys to lock in to play the next play, regardless of good call, bad call, right, wrong, or different. I'm just trying to make sure that we're ready to play. Obviously, guys are here, it's tough, so we just got to learn how to respond and make those type of plays. So,
29: yeah. It's got to be hard, though, defensively. Third down is the money down. That decides games. Third down. So, you're on defense. It's got to be hard to keep playing despite so many flags extending the drive. Like, three different times you think, not that the game would have been over there, but it was on the teetering point of being over for a while. Three different times you get a stop on third down and then a flag extends the drive. A bad penalty, a bad call, that's got to be tough. Here's Zaire.
8: I mean, at the end of the day, we professionals. So, you know, again, I didn't see where the flag came from or, you know, how it all plays. I got to watch it again. But at the end of the day, we got to live through the next down. Obviously, Evan made a great play. But, again, we got to keep playing. So that's our job, to, regardless of what happens, is to respond and play the next snap. So.
29: Eric in Green Bay texts in. He says, oh my gosh, no talk about coaching, only about complaining about the officiating. I listen from 2 to 2:40 and then 10 minutes here and there and still at 5, you're still talking about officiating. It gets old, man, every single time. Yeah, you know what, Eric? Not sorry at all. Not at all. It was a factor in the game, and here's the reality of it. One, you're full of crap. I talked about the officiating from 2:10 to 2:18, if you want to be specific, from 2:10 to 2:18, and specifically said, I want to get this out of the way right away because I'm not going to talk about it again for a while. 2:10 to 2:18, and again from 5:05 up until now. That's it. Sorry, not sorry. That's called good time management. Maybe you should listen closer. I don't know how to put it to you. Like, we're only talking about officiating. Yeah, for those 25 minutes or whatever that comes out to be. Cool. Good talk. Zaire Franklin, he's played a lot of football. Has he ever been part of a drive where three different times they got off the field but were penalized?
8: I mean, I've been through a lot of shit in this league. I don't know. Maybe. It's just tough. You know, obviously, it's kind of coming at you from, you know, a bunch of different situations. It'd be different if it was just in the secondary or just in the defensive line. It was just kind of all over the place. But we just got to look back at it and see, you know, what our role was in it, how we could be better on our technique and our fundamentals and not put ourselves in a situation. You know, in these type of games, you can't put the game in the hands of the refs, right, wrong, or indifferent. We just got to, you know, execute and do our job.
29: Yeah, obviously it was not all because of the refs, how the Packers blew that game. It's never just one thing. It's a little bit of a lot of stuff. But if you're one of those people that's like, well, you just don't complain about the refs, or come on, you can't put it up. No one's putting it all on the refs. But if you are not bringing up the officiating, or you don't think the officiating played a prominent role in the Vikings winning that game, then sorry, not sorry, you don't know ball. Jacob Westendorf, Packers on SI next. 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Tonight, rain, breezy, the low 58. Tomorrow, more humid, still breezy, the high 74.
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9: Joining me now from Packers on SI to dissect whatever that was yesterday at U.S. Bank Stadium in Minneapolis, he is Jacob Westendorf. Hello, Jake. How are you?
11: A lot better than probably how the Packers are feeling this morning. I have a hard time believing. Marcus, you're an expert on memes. I made this reference twice yesterday and nobody got it. But you've seen the Grand Theft Auto CJ from San Andreas meme of, ah, bleep, here we go again, right?
9: Yes, I have seen that.
11: Yeah, that's exactly how I feel like the Packers and probably the entire fan base and everyone surrounding the team probably felt at most of the points during the fourth quarter of yesterday's game.
9: Yeah, deja vu in the worst way, like deja boo or something like that. But, so 29 unanswered, I guess I don't even know where it is. 29 unanswered points. It was 22 to nothing in the fourth quarter. Like,

0: welcome to 2025 again, I guess, here in 2026, right?
1: Yeah, if you were a skeptic of the Packers before the season, one of the things you would have pointed out was the way they finished last season and the collapses and everything. So the Packers have now lost six games in a row. They had a 9-point lead in one of those games. They had a double digit lead in three of those other games. So four of the six games, they've had a 2-possession lead and they've lost all of those games, obviously. So if you came into this season as a skeptic of this team, I think every single concern you would have had reared its ugly head in probably the most spectacular ways possible yesterday. And it's hard not to, I know it's a new season, I know it's a new team. They could easily go out and smoke the New York Jets on Sunday and just everything like this will just be, wow, it was week one, it was weird, an avalanche, blah, blah, blah. It's hard not to feel like this is a trend. And I don't know how it stops, because the Pack, like, they themselves kind of keep saying all the same things after these games and they're tired of having to answer these questions. Well, I can promise you that fans and media alike are probably tired of asking all of the same questions. Like, a different ending to one of these movies would certainly be something worthwhile, but that's where they're at right now. It is a tailspin,
0: yeah,
1: that they have to figure out their way to get out of.
0: Yeah, it's like the same story, but a different recipe, right? Like the same end result, but like it's not just one thing. It's not like conservative play calling every single time. There's, you know, a little dash of that and, you know, sprinkle in some poor officiating and some crappy offensive line play and muffing an onside kick here and there. And it's just ultimately like, I don't know. I'm trying to come up with the equivalent for myself, like in my line of work. I'm on the air for 4 hours a day, right? So I don't know what would happen right around like 4:30 p.m. Maybe I just black out and forget how to talk or something like that. And then by the end of the show at 6 o'clock, I'm like, I don't even know what just happened. But it just keeps happening over and over again. It's beyond bizarre and nobody has answers.
1: No, it'd be like if every segment that you made was just a bad one, that everyone of your listeners just turned off the radio and stopped listening. Like every decision, everything that could go wrong for the Packers, just instead of like everything being touched turned to gold, it turns into, you know, whatever the opposite
0: crap
1: of that is. Yeah. Yeah. That's probably a good way to put it. There's not a good answer that they have come up with during the courses of these games. Like last year, the talking point is, oh, Matt LaFleur is too conservative. He takes his foot off the gas. He plays not to lose. Well, yesterday he makes a very aggressive decision to take points off the board with the field goal and put his offense back on the field to try and basically win the game right then and there.
0: Yeah.
1: And then that decision doesn't pay off. So it's like when he's aggressive, it doesn't work. When he's conservative, it doesn't work. Like the Packers, ultimately, this is a spot where there's plenty of criticism to be had of Matt LaFleur. I think that that's certainly appropriate. But there are points where the players also have to make those decisions, right? Like if you trust the defense, then the defense has to make a play. If you trust the offense and is aggressive, then they have to make a play. Like the decision of like Thanksgiving last year, they go for it on fourth down, leading by 7, trying to ice the game out. Dontavian Wicks makes a great play on the ball. Jordan Love makes a great throw. Well, that makes the decision the right one.
0: Like yeah.
1: Ultimately, you know, guys are hired and fired, but this is a results-based business. Matt LaFleur says that all the time. Well, they got to start making some better decisions, and the players have to start proving him right as well.
0: True. Totally fair. 100%. And yet, in that instance where you put 3 points on the board to go up 8 when the Vikings haven't exactly been able to drive the ball up and down the field, to pass up a field goal that would like literally take point. It's not Dan Campbell just passing up a field goal attempt, because we always say, well, just take the points. There's no guarantee you're going to get the 3 points every single time.
1: Right.
0: In this instance, you got the 3 points to go up 8 against a team that hasn't been driving it up and down the field on you. I didn't like the decision from the get-go, and I thought Jason Wilde had a great question afterwards with all this emphasis on finishing games. Do you think maybe you got in your head like too much? And he asked it. Jason's way better at asking questions than I am. But like where you're thinking so hard about being aggressive and putting teams away that you just overthink it. And instead of making it an 8-point game, touchdown and a 2-point conversion, you turn it over. And it was really all downhill from there.
1: It was. I mean, from that point forward, what was it? 22-0 after they take the points off the scoreboard. I think that's a fair question of is. I do think that there are times where Matt LaFleur has an identity crisis. What kind of coach does he want to be? You know, is he the super aggressive, go for everything, like type stuff? He's done that in the past. Or is he the guy who trusts his defense and wants to be, you know, this hard smash mouth ground and pound offense where they run the football at you and then they set things up doing things that way. Like, I do think he struggles knowing what kind of team he has. One of the biggest examples of that that I have was last year after they played Philadelphia at home. Green Bay loses 10-7. During the broadcast of the game, it was mentioned that LaFleur said they wanted to muck things up as much as possible and make the game ugly. And then after the game was over, he made a statement about how, like, he was proud of the guys' fight and all the effort that they showed last year. And, like, he made it sound as if he thought his team was this significant underdog against a Philadelphia team that last year was not nearly as good as the team who won the Super Bowl.
0: Yeah.
1: You know, the year prior. I just think that, I don't know if he trusts himself. I don't know if he doesn't trust the players that are on the field that he has. I'm not 100% sure what it is, but I do think there's a fair question about an identity crisis because, like you said, but Dan Campbell takes the points off the board and goes for it. Like, nobody really bats an eye kind of thing. But LaFleur, it's been kind of inconsistent in some of those spots. So is that part of your identity? I personally didn't have a problem with the decision to be aggressive because I have kind of hammered him for being too conservative in some of these spots. But that being said, when you are able to potentially step on your throat, then you have to put the ball in your best player's hands. Jordan Love cans it to a quarterback sneak, and they're running behind Jacob Monk and Sean Ryan. That's not exactly Corey Linsley and Josh Sitton.
0: Yeah.
1: Like, to me, that's a play where line up, let the whole world know what you're doing, put Tucker Kraft under center and start shoving people. Or it's play action pass, and you're trying to find one of the receivers who, if you can get enough time, like when Love had time enough, and he didn't need much, but when he had enough time, there were receivers open all over the field. The Packers piled up, I think it was almost 400 yards passing yesterday. So It's an interesting thing that LaFleur's got to figure out, and I don't know if he ever will.
0: I like to say that they've forgotten more about football than most of us will ever know, those guys over at 1265. But it is amazing to me how some things seem so simple, but they do something different and it doesn't work. Like the offensive line, it wasn't good last year. They didn't really do much to improve it. Week one, they start Donovan Jennings at left guard instead of Jager Burton. And we're all like, what the heck? Why you do the offensive line being bad isn't remotely surprising. And if that's what turns out to be their Achilles heel this season, well, paint me green and call me a pickle. That would be just utterly shocking, wouldn't it?
1: Yeah, not at all. That was my biggest concern coming into the offseason. It was my biggest concern coming into the season. It's the biggest reason I picked the Packers to miss the playoffs. And now, mind you, they always talk about wanting to put their best five players on the field. And I'm telling you, Marcus, over what, 8 years, if there's been a wrong decision to make on the offensive line, they will find it. Whether that is Jake Hansen and Royce Newman starting at right guard and right tackle against Minnesota in 2022, or not leaving Yosh Nijman in the lineup for the San Francisco game in 2021 and moving Billy Turner over and putting Dennis Kelly in the game, who hadn't played for most of that season, or not moving Elton Jenkins to tackle when he was your best tackle, even though he was awesome at guard and that Tampa Bay rush was vicious on the edges and everything like that. So yesterday, that felt like a galaxy brain. Oh, they'll never see this coming. Yeah. It's not going to be the guy who's rotated with Aaron Banks throughout camp. It's going to be this guy who's an undrafted free agent, and we've molded him for so many years, and now he's going to be on the field. And mind you, he played better than the guy who was kind of the quote-unquote stable portion of the offensive line in Jacob Monk. And Jacob Monk is kind of, to me, big-braining it a little bit, too, where it's like they love his play style, all those things that they've said this offseason. I understand that maybe Anthony Belton did not play well enough in camp and deserved to lose his job. If it were me, again, like you said, Marcus, they know a lot more about football and they've forgotten more about it than I ever will. But I would live with the growing pains. Jager Burton is my left guard if Aaron Banks cannot play, and I would not be counting on him playing ever at any point during the season. Because, yeah, like, what was the quote during camp? Like, anytime I play football, my knee hurts. Well, that's kind of a bummer when your profession is the National Football League. Like, that's kind of a tough drop.
0: Yeah.
1: And then at right guard, I would toss Anthony Belton in there, and I would just live with, again, he's more talented than Jacob Monk. And maybe you live with the growing pains, and maybe you strike gold. But maybe you don't. That's certainly possible, too. But your second-round pick, you can't be so worried about who your backup tackle is that you've got your second round pick, who's probably better suited at guard than tackle anyways, on the bench as a result. That's what I would do, but what I would do and what they have done and what they will do have been very different things for a very long time under this regime.
0: so you're a Yankees fan. You're familiar with the phrase, it ain't over till it's over. And that can go a number of different ways, right? Like the Brewers, I mean, if they're down in a game, it ain't over. You feel like they can come back. With the Packers, it's almost the exact opposite. They could be up big. And until there are zeros on the clock and they have more points than the other team, you're just kind of holding your breath. And it's hard to really quantify this, but you know what I'm talking about. You can feel them getting tight when one thing goes yes. wrong and you start doing the math. Like, they don't get that fourth and one. They give up a long kick return. It's like, oh, my God, here we go.
1: Yeah, just like I said at the jump, that meme is very appropriate for Green Bay City. Ah, bleep, here we go again. And that was one of the concerns with keeping Matt LaFleur, because this regime has been a part of, especially to finish last season. Obviously, they lost their season in epic fashion in Chicago against their biggest rival. It is human nature to start wondering for the players, is this the guy to navigate us out of these waters? Are we the guys to navigate ourselves yeah. out of these waters? It's hard not to lose confidence when so many things have continued to go wrong against. And it wasn't just the five game losing streak to finish the season. You know, you've got games against Carolina where they kind of kicked that one away. You've got a game against Cleveland where they were winning by 10 with like 5 minutes left and ended up losing that game somehow as well. Like, there are so many instances of that where your leadership council, Jordan Love, Tucker Kraft, you know, players of that ilk, are they starting to look around and wonder, are we sure? And even if they're not, are the guys who are, you know, on the other, like during the offseason, right, we were talking about how, what was it, Kraft and Jacobs and Parsons and Love and all these guys were like, yeah, they wanted LaFleur to be the head coach. And then the report card comes out and his approval rating's not very high. And it's like, well,
0: yeah,
1: you know, was it just like the five players like that who wanted him back? Or is it like, a majority type thing for the guys that were going to be in the locker room? I don't know. I don't know the answer to that. But what I do know is it's human nature at this point for the Packers to wonder, once one thing goes wrong, like you've seen it, Denver, one thing goes wrong, avalanche ensues. Chicago in the playoffs, something goes wrong, avalanche ensues. And then yesterday, they take the points off the board. They don't get the first down. And then the avalanche from there is on its way. Like, they are putting Band-Aids on bullet wounds during the course of a game. And they have to figure out to find a way to close those things up. Because really what they're doing is putting a Band-Aid on it and then taking a knife and opening it up even further. Because that's kind of the way things have gone throughout these games.
0: Jacob Westendorf from Packers on SI. Yeah, I mean, it's a good way of putting it. And I go back to the kick return. They're up 12. They give up a 68-yard kick return that basically guarantees them points when they hadn't had a long drive all game. They turn it into a touchdown. And at that point, I was like, I can't believe it, but here we go. It went to a toss-up game just like that in a matter of minutes. And yet another game that was kind of hanging in the balance on the verge of being a Packers blowout win. Still crazy that it turned out to be a Vikings blowout win. Like, unbelievable. Turns out to be a 17-point loss. Like, how in the world?
1: Yeah, if you had told me that the score was, 22-17 with 6 minutes left in the fourth quarter or whatever, and said, hey, Minnesota won, I'd been like, okay, so what, 25-22, they scored a touchdown and got a two-point conversion and the Packers couldn't get a field goal or something. This was not in the range of outcomes. But it is kind of forgotten. You are right. The kick return to set up, like, Minnesota had three touchdown drives of, like, less than 30 yards yesterday or something like that. And obviously turnover. The Jordan Love fumble after he got snowed under by basically the entire Vikings defense, that played a part in it. But the return was part of it as well, where, you know, 22-10, they make a stop on special teams. How much confidence did you have in Minnesota's ability at that point to drive the field? Because I don't know how you feel about the defense yesterday, but they gave up less than like 4 yards per play.
0: Yeah.
1: A brain cramp here that, like, the Lucas Van Ness offsides on the touchdown to Justin Jefferson was egregious. But other than that, like, I thought it was a really good debut for Jonathan Gannon and his crew for, like, this was the group that I think people had a lot of question marks about nationally, at least as far as Micah Parsons not being part of the defense. But I'm not going to say they didn't miss Micah Parsons. Any team that has Parsons on it and doesn't have him will miss him. But that was not in the top 20 of reasons that Green Bay lost yesterday.
0: It was bad. There was a lot of bad at the end of that game yesterday. Jacob Westendorf from Packers on SI. Jake, always appreciate your time, and we'll catch up again soon, okay?
1: Appreciate you, Marcus. Thank you.
0: I appreciate you. There he is, Jacob Westendorf. Follow him on X at Jacob Westendorf. Check out his work at Packers on SI along with Bill Huber.
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12: Stay together, and you got to have a great week of prep. 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That's going to be 1-0, feeling pretty confident, and we got a rebound. It's always tough to go on the road in this league, and, you know, we've got a great challenge in front of us, and we got to pick up the pieces.
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0: Got to pick up the pieces indeed. The Green Bay Packers get the 2026 season started the same way they finished the 2025 season. It looked eerily similar to last season's end, losing their final five games, going winless without Micah Parsons, and still winless without Micah Parsons. We have not had a Victory Monday since December 8th. Other than that, though, it's all good. Scott, you're on the Fan.
11: Hey, Mike. It's a great show, great product.
0: Appreciate you.
11: I was at that game December 7th, so I was at their last win at the Bear game. But my question is this. Is I'm a Packer homer, love the Pack. I'm done with Goody and LaFleur. Policy signs them. Well, I'll take your comments off the air. But policy signs them. Why haven't we heard the years and the amount? I mean, he had the stones to sign the guys. Just tell me, I want to know, you know, as you know, we own the Packers, right, the Fan. I just want to know how many years and what the amount was. I mean, you signed them, you owned them. So I'll take care of it.
0: Yeah, appreciate the call, Scott. So I don't know the answer to that, but I know you're not the only one who has that question. But I wonder if part of the answer to that question is kind of why you're saying what you're saying. So, like, you're done with LaFleur and Goody right now. I think, at least when it comes to the head coach, it's not the highest approval rating. And maybe policy and the Packers are trying to keep it close to the vest because they know that. And from a PR perspective, maybe not knowing is better than knowing what that extension looks like. I don't know, but I don't want to go further than that because I'd just be guessing. I know this. It continues to be the same problem. At least the end result is the same. Same result, different recipe. They can't finish games. They're giving games away. They have a lot. They've discovered a lot of different ways to do it, though. So I guess they have that going for themselves, which is nice. Here's Jordan Love on why they keep having issues finishing games.
13: We got to keep getting better, keep working, keep going back to the drawing board and finding, you know, what we're wrong, where we can improve, and obviously just keep working.
0: All right. Sounds simple enough. Jordan Love asked the same question LaFleur was asked before. How do you pick up the pieces from a loss like that?
13: And we talk about it all the time. That's the NFL. All these games find ways to be close to the end. We've got to find ways to be at our best. We've talked about it time and time again. And I think we'll keep talking about it unless we, you know, figure it out and do something about it. So we'll be better. We'll get back to work. Like you said, it's week one. We got a long journey ahead of us. But it's all about getting back to work, you know, getting back to the drawing board, looking at everybody, you know, finding ways that everybody in the locker room can improve and what we did good and what we can improve on.
0: Now, Christian Watson had a big game, huge game, almost 150 yards and a couple of touchdowns. Not to say I told you so, but I called it. I told you so. Here's Christian Watson on emphasizing the need to finish games, but then collapsing like that again.
14: I mean, like I said, I think it just comes down to execution. We got to find a way to execute in those critical moments. We got to find a way, all 11, to be on the same page on offense, defense, special teams, everything. It comes down to crucial moments in the game, and we got to find a way to come out on top of those if we want to, you know, come out on top in the game.
15: Christian, how much did the penalties have an effect on this game?
14: It was huge. We can't, you know, put stuff like that in the ref's hands. We got to find a way to be, disciplined and, play sound football and, avoid, getting those things. Because, I mean, as much as, anyone would want to argue each, either way, we put it in their hands. That's on us.
0: Eric is so pissed right now. Eric, who criticized me of only talking about the refs. He's like, I listened the whole afternoon. You only been talking about the refs. I'm like, really? Because it was from 2 to 218 and 505 to 520. But okay, Eric. Anyway, I didn't bring up the officiating. Christian Watson did.
16: Well, Marcus, every time the Packers lose, all you talk about is the officiating.
0: Really? Because I'm going to look at their five-game losing streak last season. Definitely didn't talk about that with the playoff game against the Bears. Talked about how the Packers peed down their leg. Same with the Vikings, the regular season finale. That one didn't matter. They got smoked by the Ravens. That wasn't officiating. Wasn't officiating against the Bears and was all about Micah Parsons and the injuries against the Broncos. So I guess you'd have to go back to at least November, mid-November of last year, Eric. But whatever. Whatever floats your boat.
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0: Monday Night Football, Bo Nix with the Broncos, Patrick Mahomes with the Chiefs, both coming back from injury. He'll start for their respective teams tonight, Broncos, Chiefs. A preview of, I have that game in the playoffs for my preseason prediction. I can't remember. Was it division or whatever? It doesn't really matter. Speaking of that, though, it might be the kiss of death because so far, what the Rams got smoked. I have them beating the Chargers in the Super Bowl. And they both got lost. They both had bad losses of some level in week one. I also had the Cowboys in the NFC Championship game. So my preseason predictions are looking pretty money right now. I want to finish up by giving a shout out to Keyshawn Nixon. So, look, obviously they lost the game. It was bad. It was really, really bad. Looked bad. But for all the stuff that had been said and done surrounding Keyshawn Nixon, having him compete for his job, dude started the season, first two plays of the year, tackle for loss, Keyshawn Nixon, interception by Keyshawn Nixon. I thought he was a bright spot yesterday. Obviously, Christian Watson, Matthew Golden, Jordan Love, Edgerrin Cooper, they had guys who played well, but good God, start winning again. Enjoy the game.
7: 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If it's Monday night, the NFL is on Westwood One.
1: He digs, he turns, he dives! It is a touchdown! It is a touchdown!
7: And this is the Monday Night Football pregame show with Jamie Erdahl and Doug Peterson. They'll react to Sunday's biggest moments.
4: Four-man rush. Back to pass. Pressure coming. He sacked and he fumbled. The Bills have the football. Mr. Fourth Quarter. Terrell Bernard hops on the football. And that's going to do it here in Houston. The Bills are going to win.
7: And get you set for tonight's matchup.
5: Rashee Rice in the backfield. Mahomes trying to get him situated. Now he brings him sprinting in motion to the near side. Mahomes over the middle, pass caught, and it's caught by Kelce inside the 10, inside the 5, Kelce leaps, touchdown, Kansas City!
6: Nix back in the shotgun, barks out the signals, gets the snap, he's back to pass, blitz coming, Nix looking, going deep, down the left side, got a man, it is caught by Mims, he is in bounds, touchdown Denver! Marvin Mims down the left side makes the catch inside the pylon. An absolute strike dropped in by Bo Nix.
7: Now, here are your hosts, Jamie Erdahl and Super Bowl winning head coach Doug Peterson.
8: That's right, as we welcome you to Westwood One's coverage of Monday Night Football tonight. It's the AFC West champions in the Denver Broncos against the Kansas City Chiefs to close out week one of the 2026 NFL season. Along with Super Bowl winning head coach Doug Peterson, I'm Jamie Erdahl. And coach, I heard a rumor that if the NFL didn't put enough points on the board, you as a former quarterback, you as an offensive-minded head coach, you said, I'm not coming back for Monday Night Football coverage. And thank goodness we had the Sunday that we did, because boy, did we see some points scored on Sunday.
9: Jamie, I want to tell you something. That was exciting to watch all day long. I mean, you look at it. I mean, we got one more game left, obviously two more teams, but there were over 10 teams that scored 30-plus points. We had a 59-plus point game. I mean, it was incredible to see the amount of offensive production and firepower yesterday. It was a lot of fun to watch NFL football.
8: On average, 53 points per game were scored on a Sunday, which is the most in week one in NFL history. We'll see if Monday night can rival that. And speaking of, when you consider the quarterbacks that are playing tonight, they could do it. They could hang 50-plus together. I don't put it past them. But there's a little trick to both of these quarterbacks tonight, Coach, and I want to ask you both about it. Patrick Mahomes, last we saw him was week 15 of the 2025 season when he tore his ACL and LCL against the Chargers. He's had surgery. He's now back and ready to play. Bo Nix on the other side for the Denver Broncos fractured his right ankle in the AFC divisional game, had surgery immediately after in January, had another surgery actually in April to clean up more bone spurs. He says he's full go max speed. What do you want to see from both of these quarterbacks knowing their injury history and their potential?
9: Yeah, I mean, it's two different injuries, right? Left knee is a plant leg, you know, for a quarterback where there's a lot of bodies can be falling around your feet and around your legs. So for me with Patrick Mahomes, I want to see him take that first hit in this football game. And quite frankly, I listen, there are no limitations on these guys, and the doctors are obviously very careful in their evaluations with both guys, but taking that first hit and getting up from that is going to put a lot of confidence, I know, in Patrick Mahomes' mind, especially on that left leg. And then with Bo Nix, with that right ankle, you're looking at his plant leg. I want to see him escape the pocket. I want to see him run and move and have that mobility that I know Bo Nix can have.
8: We got to talk about this game that's coming in tonight, but also everything that happened on Sunday in week one of the 2026 NFL season. I find myself in Kansas City tonight alongside the guys in the booth, so we'll hear from them in a little bit, and Kevin Harlan and Kurt Warner. Until then, much more to come as we approach kickoff between Denver and Kansas City, including a conversation between our Doug Peterson and Chiefs head coach Andy Reid, plus hear from both quarterbacks upon their return that we just mentioned from injuries this season. But when we return, a look at Jackson Dart's spectacular Sunday and much more from a very intense NFC North. My goodness, what did you do? You are listening to the Monday Night Football pregame show on Westwood One.
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18: Third down and five for the Giants. They have it at the Cowboys 9. Trips out to the right. Dart in the shotgun, play clock down to three. Dart gets the snap. He's back to pass. Fires left side. Singletary's got it. Along the sideline of the five. Into the end zone. Touchdown, Giants. Devin Singletary with a catch and run of nine. And the Giant lead is 27-14.
8: And they ran that play over and over and over again. That was Ryan Radke on Westwood One from Sunday Night Football, a special one between the Giants and the Cowboys to kick off not only Sunday Night Football's broadcast, but also an NFC East rivalry that we know and love within the NFL. The final there was 28-14 in favor of the New York Giants as they win their first ever Week 1 primetime game against the Cowboys. Last time they tried, 8 games ago, they were 0-8, coach, coming into this one. But Jackson Dart's play, I use the word, the adjective, to start our show was spectacular, and the second-year quarterback looked comfortable and confident and in command of the line of scrimmage.
9: You're absolutely right, and I'm going to tell you something. You see what Coach Harbaugh's impact on this football team has made already, and that's what really kind of set the tone for me watching this football game and how well Jackson Dart, but not just him personally, but how everybody else around him, the offensive line, the defense came up with some big turnovers, you know, when they needed it, some stops when they needed it. But I'm going to tell you something, what Jackson Dart did from year one, year two, how mature, how he handled that offense, how he got the ball out of his hand. He distributed the football. He played outstanding yesterday, and I think they'll go a long way in the NFC East.
8: Of course, we saw a signature back flip from Cam Scataboo during the game, but also it was wonderful to see Malik Nabers return to that Giants offense. Fun fact that we learned just before we had this conversation, Coach, and I want to hear your opinion on it. Malik Nabers, in his return from the ACL tear that he had last year, the young wide receiver, needed a bit of a hurdle to get over mentally. So his own head coach tackled him during the pregame to make sure he had that physicality before we started playing the game. Have you ever heard of such a practice?
9: You know what? I think it's awesome. I have never heard of a coach tackling a player like this. Hey, it worked. And it got the confidence in Malik's head that he needed, and he went out and played well.
8: It did. Congratulations to him. And Isaiah Likely put in 2 touchdowns for that Giants offense. Likely in from the Ravens. The Giants, Harbaugh knows him well. So that's 1-0 for the Giants. And we will see them next week, actually, when they play the Rams on Monday Night Football. You'll hear that on Westwood One. Moving on in the NFC East, the Eagles and the Commanders played in Washington, or just outside of, if you will. 24-22, the final for the Eagles. Washington, though, down the stretch, coach, failed to convert on a 2-point conversion attempt with just at a minute left. The Commanders struggled last season, my goodness, and they really wish they could have set the tone here with the win over the Eagles. Would you make it the last minute fail to convert on the end?
9: Yeah, I think it was a credit, obviously, to Jaden Daniels, that offense, and really going down and putting themselves in a position to tie this football game and potentially get into overtime. So I think Washington offensively with Daniels back, they're going to improve and they'll get better as the season goes on.
8: Forgive me that I have not gotten to this game sooner. 59 points the Chicago Bears dropped on the Carolina Panthers. For some odd reason, Coach, I just want to start with them before we take up the bulk of this on the Bears. This made me feel better about the Panthers watching Bryce Young operate this offense. Do you feel that way as well?
9: I do. There was a lot of criticism on Bryce early in his career, and probably rightfully so, but he didn't have a very good team around him early on, too. So I think they're putting the pieces together. He's got some weapons on offense, and you're starting to see the comfortable play out of Bryce in that offense. Again, get this kid on the edge. Get him on the perimeter, the play-action pass, the movement stuff. That's where he seems to shine just a little bit in the run game. Keep it going. Carolina, nice job yesterday. Obviously in a tough loss.
8: Not enough, though, because while 37 would be enough to beat a lot of other teams, it was not against Chicago Bears in Charlotte yesterday. Bears offense dropped 59. Now, we talked about this last week. Ben Johnson had, I don't know, made mention of the fact that he wanted this Bears offense to match what the Denver Broncos did in 2013 when I think they averaged 38 points per game. He went well above that. He is really trying to go for that record. Caleb Williams played out of his mind, 21 of 29 for 269 and two touchdowns. He really was that Madden cover quarterback on Sunday.
9: He was, and I'll tell you something. They could do no wrong yesterday in Carolina. It was impressive to see offensively, and this is a little flip from what we normally see at the beginning of an NFL season. Typically, we see defenses ahead of offenses, but I felt like yesterday, offenses were ahead of the defenses, and obviously Chicago and Ben Johnson and the staff and the play, I mean, just executed their game plan, and for Caleb Williams to do what he did. Is it sustainable? That's the question. Obviously, week in and week out, this is the National Football League. They got a tough division in that NFC North, so I'm happy for what they did yesterday. Now let's see them do it in week two and continue this progression.
8: Roma Dunze had a fantastic catch, dare I say he mossed somebody in the first half. And then Colston Loveland, despite 59 points on the board, did not register a reception for the Bears offense. So that means that is an untapped resource for Chicago moving forward. A remarkable offensive outcome for both of those teams, as 96 were your combined points, which is an NFL week one record. Coach, to your point, the defense was still acting like they were in preseason. So here we go. We'll see what we'll have a couple of shutouts in week two.
9: In week two, yep, exactly. Oh, my goodness.
8: All right, so I mentioned the NFC North having a little pizzazz yesterday. The Bears are a part of that with 59 to hang it on the Panthers. But what went down in Motor City was perhaps disconcerting for some if you're a Lions fan. And that was the point that the Detroit Lions, for as prolific as they are on defense, having Jared Goff and Jahmyr Gibbs and Amon-Ra St. Brown on your offensive side, you should put away a younger, inexperienced, really just like a less talented New Orleans Saints teams, but they didn't. They couldn't close the door on the Saints. Saints hung around. They bothered this offense all the way to the point where on a failed two-point conversion in overtime were the Lions finally able to win it. First of all, I want to hear your take on this, but also let's listen to Dan Miller from the Detroit Lions radio network on the call for the Lions' final play.
0: One play, fellas. One play. Here we go. Saints going for the win. If they get the two-point conversion, the game is theirs. The Lions get a stop. They walk out of here with a victory. Shuck's going to work out of the gun. Leans in. There's the snap. Shuck looks. Shuck pumps. Now he throws. End zone. And it is
2: okay.
0: Incomplete. Yes. Ball game over. Detroit Lions win.
8: Whew. So first and foremost, Coach, I always want to know, Kellen Moore, the decision to go for that on the road. Do you agree?
9: Absolutely. Absolutely. There's nothing to lose week one. You go for it 1,000% of the time. So I agree with him in trying to win this football game. Absolutely go for it.
8: You heard the young quarterback's name at the end there, Tyler Shuck. He went 17 for 23, good for 231 passing yards and two touchdown passes in the fourth quarter and overtime. But in quarters one through three of the game, he only had 179 in passing yards and one TD. So it wasn't great for the Saints. They were actually down 21-0, and they came all the way back to force it. Who does this say more about, Coach? Is it more about the Saints' ability to push or the Lions and what they gave up?
9: You know, I give credit here to New Orleans for not giving up and staying in the fight. But I also have, you know, when you're up 21 in the fourth quarter or the second half of any football game, really, sometimes you kind of sit back and maybe you get a little complacent. You don't get quite as aggressive. But listen, I put a lot of this on New Orleans and what they did, what Tyler did as a quarterback, what he did in the second half, what Olave did with 182 yards in this football game on 10 catches, and really giving the Saints a chance to get back in this football game, tie it and go for it, you know, with a two-point conversion there at the end. So to me, it's on New Orleans. I love what they did, the aggressiveness, but Detroit, you got to be wary.
8: A real quick look ahead, if you were Dan Campbell and you knew the fact that you just almost gave one up at home in week one, you have a short week and you have to go to Buffalo actually on Thursday night to be a part of a ceremonious building opening in Western New York as New Highmark Stadium is unveiled to the regular season. How does Dan Campbell handle a week like this?
9: You know, I think he just comes in and he continues to be himself. Obviously, there's no need to panic in the Motor City in Detroit. I mean, these guys have won. They've played. They've won a ton of football games. They've been in the postseason, the whole thing. They know how to do this. To get a win like this in week one, hopefully this kind of propels them to kind of take care of business, not only during the week, but when they go on the road now and play a tough, you know, Buffalo team who came off a great win down in Houston. So if you're Coach Campbell, I think the message has to be, guys, listen, we just got to tighten some things up during the week. Let's clean some things up in practice. Let's heal up. Let's get ready to go to Buffalo. And, we're going to play a good football team, but, take care of business and compete and see what happens on Thursday night. But don't change what you're doing. The formula's been good.
8: All right, temperature check on the NFC North again. Bears 1-0, Lions 1-0. Then the Vikings and the Packers played each other in Minnesota. Someone had to fall, and if you had watched the first 5 minutes of the game, you would have just assumed it was going to be the Packers. Kyler Murray came out, threw an interception on his first drive, but then he got hurt. He suffered a concussion. Coach, it was not a good look on his way down. But Carson Wentz, a quarterback that you know all too well, came in and... At this point, when you watch Carson operate a KOC offense, is that just a steady hand that Justin Jefferson and the rest of the Vikings needed to put points on the board?
9: Absolutely. Absolutely. I think Carson's the right guy. I think Carson, really did a nice job in this football game, even though, the completion percentage, all that might not be great, the yards total, all, but three touchdown passes in this football game, and he really led this team. But I think of what Minnesota did, and I think of what their defense did, and Brian Flores on defense, the attack style, the pressure. I think it was over 70% pressure in this football game, which is typical for a Minnesota defense. So I'm excited for Carson moving forward, but this defense, it's tough, man. It is tough to play against, and every team's got to prepare for that pressure each and every week.
8: Brian Flores is a maniac, and he sends a chill down opposing quarterback spine. You're exactly right, and that's how Jordan Love was feeling. Some weird decision-making by Matt LaFleur down the stretch for the Packers put him in weird spots. But all that being said, the Vikings beat them after trailing 39-20. They beat them 39-22 after trailing 22-10 in the second half. Justin Jefferson had two touchdowns after only scoring two touchdowns in all of last season. Oh, an incredible comeback for the Minnesota Vikings, and they beat an NFC North rival early. Listen, this was the Progressive Insurance Studios for the Monday Night Football pregame show here on Westwood One. Of course, I'm Jamie Erdahl. That was Doug Peterson that you just listened to. 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Up next, Houston was a house of horrors for Josh Allen and the Bills until Sunday. We'll tell you just how many lead changes went down between the Bills and the Texans. 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
15: Receivers to the left, one to the right. Allen in the shotgun. Here's the snap. Four-man rush, back to pass. Fires, looking down on a post. Complete for the touchdown. Joshua Palmer with a game-changing play.
8: That was Chris Brown from 97 The Rock and the Buffalo Bills Radio Network on that touchdown connection. The game-winning one indeed between Allen and Palmer, which resulted in a 36-31 win for the Buffalo Bills over, dare I say, an AFC rival in the Houston Texans. And coach, I only say that, Coach Doug Peterson, I'm Jamie Erdahl, because the Texans sacked Josh Allen 8 times last year in that building. If you're a quarterback, you hate that as a part of your history. They were not able to get after him on Sunday. How impressive was that win for the Bills on the road?
9: Very impressive on the road. I know this place in Houston. It is loud. They have a great defense, good offense, an extremely smart head coach, good staff. I mean, this is a well-coached Houston team. And I'm going to tell you something. Buffalo is tired of hearing the fact that they've maybe lost the last 4, sacked 8 times. They didn't play so well. And Josh Allen just basically said, hey, listen, guys, I'm going to put this team on my shoulders, and we're going to go.

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1: Did what they just tried to do so many times. They beat the Bucks, and you know what, Coach? Sometimes a win's a win on a Sunday, and that counts for the Bengals.
2: Yeah, you know, you don't get style points for wins in the National Football League or any sport that you play. It was a really good win for the Bengals. I'll say this. I mean, you know, for Baker to turn the ball over as many times as he did after signing a huge contract, I mean, I don't know about all that. But listen, Cincinnati went in there and took care of business, and this is something again that Joe Burrow has talked about with this football team, right? It's got to be a different mindset, a different mentality. I don't care how you win the games, Joe Burrow, you go out there and win it. Jamar Chase, you go win it, play good defense, run the football, and that's what they did.
1: Bucks coughed the ball up four times. Bengals capitalized, scored 20. Elsewhere 20 in the AFC, points. Baltimore went to Indianapolis and beat up on the Colts 41-23 to final. Perhaps most impressive was the fact that Derrick Henry is still running at the clip that he is. 144 rushing yards for the King and three rushing TDs. Coach, it looks like he's running at a 45-degree angle at all times against the grass. What an impressive outing for him.
2: I would not want to be any defensive player trying to tackle him in the open space. I would try to jump on his back and bring him down. He is a tremendous, he's playing at an extremely high level. And you pair that with Lamar Jackson in that backfield. And then, of course, with Zay Flowers on the outside. And whoa, Lamar Jackson under center now. What a revelation. Mm-hmm. Let's put him back under center. And, you know, it helps out the play action pass. But King Henry is, I mean, he's unbelievable.
1: Royalty.
2: The three touchdown. He is royalty. Great game by Baltimore. Congratulations to Coach Minner and that whole team. That's a great way to start the season.
1: That Lamar Jackson being under center is a part of Declan Doyle and that offense that he brought in from being under Ben Johnson as well. Unfortunate news, though, the Ravens will be without Zay Flowers for a couple of weeks, and the rookie wide receiver in Jacoby Lane has an injury as well. So look for the pass catchers to at least be shifted around for that Baltimore offense. Aaron Rodgers and Mike McCarthy in their debut together, kind of in italics because they're back together with the Steelers. They beat the Falcons 20-13. Jacksonville had themselves a day. They beat the Browns 34-10. And then the Arizona Cardinals, one of those coaches I mentioned, and Mike LaFleur beat the Chargers. We'll have a conversation about them. 26-14. That was the rest of your busy Sunday games and things to look ahead to. As the Broncos took the field here at Arrowhead Stadium, because I find myself in the booth with Kevin Harlan and Kurt Warner. Chiefs are on the field warming up. Just ahead, we're going to take you to the guys for the first time to check in with the Hall of Famer and Kevin Harlan. This is Westwood One's coverage of the National Football League.
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